0: The U.S. also committing to release billions of dollars in frozen Iranian assets. Iran reaffirms that it shall not procure or develop nuclear weapons. Reaffirms because it made that same pledge in the first line of the Obama nuclear deal.
1: ABC's Rachel Scott, the Federal Reserve announcing it'll leave interest rates unchanged. President Trump playing hardball with the Senate, saying he will not approve FISA, a key national security tool that's already expired until Republicans pass his sweeping voting law. Judge today sentencing convicted Gilgo Beach serial killer Rex Heuermann to life in prison. This is ABC News. Despite rising prices, retail sales rose nearly a percent in May compared to April, surpassing expectations. Sales got a boost from generous government tax refunds in both April and May, though economists say that cash cushion is starting to fade. The U.S. Labor Department is telling states to take immediate action to combat fraud, waste, and abuse in their unemployment programs, warning funds could be withheld if they don't. They put out the Welcome Mat in Kansas. Local artist Stan Hurd created a giant Algerian flag out of organic materials and displayed it on the grounds of the University of Kansas, where the marching band played the Algerian national anthem to welcome the team to its temporary home.
2: We are so excited about just being a small footnote to this larger story of how FIFA and the World Cup, it's not about football. It's about cultures coming together. It's about shared humanity.
1: Algeria lost to Argentina yesterday. The next head to Santa Clara, California for their Monday match against Jordan. Dave Packer, ABC News.
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9: 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Good evening, 803-71 outside our studios. A nice, comfortable day again. Boy, summer's not here yet, but it's feeling nice out there. Not too hot. Not too humid, kind of just right, kind of Goldilocks weather, if you will. We go down to 59 overnight, passing shower, maybe some mist possible. Then tomorrow, we got some rain coming in. So passing morning showers, some thunder in the afternoon, 79. And then the sun comes back out on Friday for Juneteenth and the weekend ahead for Saturday and the first day of summer. And also Father's Day is looking pretty nice, too. Here's all the details with Josh Nichols.
10: Summer may not arrive until the summer solstice on the 21st at 4:24 a.m., but that does not mean that we don't have some very nice, warm, summer-like weather to enjoy across Greater Boston, the Metro South, and the South Shore. It does turn a little bit unsettled, though, for the day on Thursday. We'll start out with temperatures in the upper 50s to near 60. My forecast calls for highs into the upper 70s with a gusty southerly breeze, and we'll find some scattered showers and thunderstorms developing mainly into the afternoon. Coming up for your Thursday night, look for a shower, thunder shower in spots, especially into the evening, and then later into the night, the sky should gradually clear, the overnight low temperature near 60. For Juneteenth, for Saturday, for Sunday, plenty of sunshine to go around. High temperatures on Juneteenth into the low 80s with a gusty westerly breeze. On Saturday, it's mostly sunny. Your top temp near 80, still with a busy breeze at times. And then on Sunday, it's mostly sunny as well with highs in the low 80s. Look for showers to develop again on Monday. For WATD, I'm meteorologist Josh Nichols.
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12: And good evening, folks. Gary Levin here with you on a Wednesday night. What a great day weather-wise today and yesterday. Lots of fun teaching school,

0: I don't have a lot of roast beef, but I like the burgers and, yeah, sometimes a lobster roll and onion rings, yeah.
1: So we'll have to go to the Dedham location, although I think there's one in Norwell. So we can do that.
0: Okay.
1: Yeah. So we'll do that because I owe you all the great work that you do, Tim. You're a superstar.
0: Yeah, you owe me, man. Yeah.
1: I know. I owe you. I owe you. A lot of food. Hey, I also want to say hi to Scott Whitley. He's my boss with the Wicked Bites TV show on Nesson. I don't know if you ever watched that. Sometimes they play it before Red Sox games. Sometimes they do it before Bruins game.
0: I don't watch. I don't have Nesson.
1: A lot of people don't.
0: Yeah.
1: But the people that do, you'll see my goofy-looking face on there from time to time talking about the different restaurants and fast food places here throughout Massachusetts. So, Scott, thank you for having me a part of the Wicked Bites team. And in addition to that, I also want to say I had a Teddy down at Tugboats. He's on Hyannis, so right there on the bay, which is great. Great place to sit down and eat and just look out there at the marina and such. And, of course, I'd like to say hi to Tommy McCormick and Jack Hines. They just bought the Lighthouse Inn, which is in Dennis. They went from the Irish Village. They sold that. Now they're at the Lighthouse Inn. They're going to keep moving down. Eventually, they'll make it down to Wellfleet. I don't think that's the game plan, but I'm just saying that. And, of course, the big Laz and Sharman are listening in tonight. That's in Woburn, as well as Bill, my buddy, down at the Brickyard. They got a great band coming up. Full Throttle Saturday night. I'll be there for that. And then, of course, Sunday, I will be reading in church down at St. Charles. That's what I do. Saturday, Sunday, music. And Sunday, I'll do some reading. So that's my saying hello to, but I do not want to forget two people that have been really nice to me for, oh, gosh, the past few months anyway, teaching in Wilmington with the principal, Stacy Scott, beautiful lady, inside out. Just one of the nicest people I've ever met in my entire life. And her assistant, Alina, who's equally as nice, having a principal and vice principal that really care about their students. And I always said, and I think you like this one, Tim, a great teacher or a great educator helps the kid find their place in life. And it's that not so great or not so good teacher that puts you in your place in life. And those two women are out there to help all the kids. Everybody they see, the kids love those two women. So saying hi to Stacy and to Alina up at the Woburn Street School in Wilmington, Massachusetts. So that's it for my hellos tonight. We've got a great show coming up. This is going to be really, really cool. Two people, we got professional basketball, and we also have the state auditor from the state of Massachusetts. So, folks, you're going to want to listen to this because it's going to be full of information. As a matter of fact, our first guest, I'm going to give you a little bit of a background on him, play-by-play radio announcer for the San Antonio Spurs for the past 24, 25 years or so. He retired last year, and then the Spurs end up in the championship against the New York Knicks. However, this gentleman was with those Spurs teams that possessed the likes of Tim Duncan, David Robinson, Mario Ginobili, and of course, the Parker guy, Tony Parker. You know, those guys, let's just put it this way, may have been the greatest NBA team of all time. If not, they're in the conversation, top five teams of all time. I would include the Celtics of the 80s, the Lakers of the 80s, the 76ers of the 80s, that San Antonio Spurs run. And I know people are going to want Jordan of the 90s. I don't know. I'm going to take a Celtic team from the 60s. But that's it on the basketball. Let's do this. Let's play a country song by him that he actually sang. And then we're going to bring him on right after that. So let's play this. This is his tribute to Smokin' Joe Frazier here on Gary Levitt and Friends. Take it away, Tim.

0: What do you think of that? That's a pretty darn good song. That is Bill Schoening, and I'll tell you what, he was the play-by-play announcer for the San Antonio Spurs, which was really cool because I've been a Spur fan since the days of Tim Duncan. All right, here we go. This guy, American sportscaster, who was the radio play-by-play guy, voice of the San Antonio Spurs from 2001 through 2025, announced his retirement from the Spurs at the end of that season. He called 2,280 consecutive games over the course of 24 seasons. And prior to that work, he actually broadcasted the Texas Longhorns, not just basketball, but baseball and football. And I think he was around for that 2005 team. I might be wrong on that one. He's going to have to correct me if I'm wrong. And he's also a four-time winner of the Associated Press Top Texas Play-by-Play Award and has won the 2014 Texas Sportscaster of the Year Award from the National Sportscasters and Sports Writers Association. This thing just goes on and on. The fact that he got to do play-by-play for three major sports for the Longhorns is incredible. And then the fact that he gets to do play-by-play for Tim Duncan, Ginobili, Robinson, Parker, the list goes on and on. And maybe the greatest coach ever in Popovich. I know people up here in Boston, they're partial to Red Auerbach. And then there's the Phil Jackson lovers. But tonight, Bill Schoening, who's the best coach of all time, in your words?
1: Oh, my goodness. That's quite a way to bring me on there, Gary. First of all, it's great to be with you. And I did not write Davy Crockett, King of the Wild Frontier. That was not my song, so I want to make sure that everybody knows that. The Smokin' Joe Frazier song I did write and sing, and I'm from Philly originally. So, the reason I wrote that song was because I was invited to write a song for a documentary that ended up not getting produced because the producer actually passed away in a, unfortunately, a car accident. So the documentary never got done, but I wrote the song anyway. And Smokin' Joe Frazier, since I'm from Philly, was always one of my favorite fighters. In fact, my favorite fighter. So thank you for inviting me onto the show. I think Pop's the best NBA coach because he was able to adapt to different situations. And I don't know that there's ever been a coach that cared about his players quite the way Pop did. And I'll give you a reason. Patty Mills is an Aboriginal player from Australia. And Patty came to the Spurs, and Pop learned all about the culture of the Aboriginal folks in Australia and part of his tribe where he was from. And he, one day, in front of the entire team, talked about Patty's culture and about Friday for his people. And it meant so much to Patty that the coach would take the time to learn about his culture. And he did that for every player, no matter where the player was from, especially the international players. He really made them feel welcome. And I think that's one of the great things about Pop. You know, he could have retired when Tim Duncan went out, but he decided to stay, not because the team was going to be good. Remember, Kawhi Leonard left, and they really struggled for a while. But he had so many cool relationships with coaches, general managers, media people all around the league that's one of the reasons why I think he kept going, because of those relationships. So that's one thing I learned about Pop in working with him for all those years, the importance of relationships.
0: You know, Bill, you got to be there in Philadelphia. You were in Philadelphia, not announcing, but you were there in Philadelphia when Julius Erving was playing. Am I right or wrong
1: Yeah,
0: on that?
1: when I was growing up. And you know, the most special thing about growing up in Philadelphia is not the Sixers, and I love the Sixers. Don't get me wrong. Of course, they lost the championship series, the finals, to the Portland Trailblazers and Bill
0: I
1: Walton
0: remember it.
1: Back during the 76-77 season. And they had a 2-0 lead in that series, matter of fact. And the cool thing about that, Gary, is I remember not liking Bill Walton very much during that because I was a Sixers fan. And then I got to know him later, and I got to interview him. I sat down with him for an hour to do a documentary interview with him about the Spurs, and he was wonderful. I just loved the guy. And to this day, I miss him, even though I didn't get to know him that well, but I did spend some time with him, and I met him a couple of times, interviewed him a couple of times, and he was one of those people that when he met you, he knew who you were, and he met you again, and he made you say, oh, yeah, you know, I remember you, and he was just that kind of guy, you know. And I remember Manu Ginobili interrupted our interview inadvertently, walked into the room, and Bill Walton started right away, here's Manu Ginobili from Bahia Blanca, Argentina, about to be inducted into the Hall of Fame. You know, it was just typical Bill Walton, you know, but it was great to be able to be 24 years with the Spurs and develop those kind of relationships.
0: That is, that was a great Bill Walton impersonation, by the way. I love that.
1: Well, thank you very much. You know, I've been working on my Walton. In fact, when we were interviewing Walton, I am not kidding you. This is a true story, since we're on here in the Boston area. I am not kidding you. We were going to do a story about or an interview question about the Baseline Bums in San Antonio, the old Hemisphere Arena. There was a group of fans who were kind of rowdy and got on the visiting players and would throw stuff, kind of a rowdy group. And I know Dave Cowens didn't like them very much. So I said, yeah, there was some kind of a story about Dave having maybe getting arrested, or the San Antonio police had to come in and intervene. Well, I don't remember that story. And Walton goes, well, let's just find out. And he picks up the phone and he calls Dave Cowens. And Dave Cowens answers the phone. And I'm listening to this conversation between the two redheads, right? Dave Cowens and Bill Walton, that was like eavesdropping. He had it on speaker. Bill, tell me about the story about the Baseline Bums, please. Or, you know, please tell me about it, Dave. Please tell me. So anyway, it was a funny conversation, but I loved Walton, and he was great.
0: You know, I was going to go into the whole teams with San Antonio and maybe talk a little bit about the 76ers, but this conversation might take a form of its own here just because of that one story. I'm sure you have
1: Gary,
0: many
1: I'll tell you another
0: like
1: story. Yeah, Gary, another thing about growing up in Philly was not just the Sixers, it was the Palestra in Philly. It was the college games. Because remember, this very unique gym on the campus of the University of Pennsylvania, a lot of the Big Five schools, the five at the time, Division I schools in Philadelphia, all played games there. So you could go see St. Joe's and Villanova and Temple and LaSalle. And, of course, the Penn Quakers were really good back then. The Ivy League was good back in the 70s, the early 70s, late 60s, when I was a kid going to games there. So I just wrote a song about the Palestra because it turns 100 years old next year. And we've always called it the Cathedral of College Basketball because more games have been played there than any gym in the country. So a special place in my heart to doing a documentary. I think my song might actually get in that documentary. So I'm pretty happy about that.
0: Well, you got to send whatever you write and whatever you sing. Feel free to send it to me because I will play it on the air. There's no doubt about it.
1: Well, I appreciate just talking that. I appreciate
0: well,
1: that, yeah.
0: But and
1: don't,
0: folks,
1: play,
0: if you
1: don't play any more Davy Crockett. No more Davy Crockett, though, okay? None of that.
0: That was my fault. I wanted that on no. there because that's the only thing I could think of San Antonio-related, the Alamo. And of course, you did your own songs. But I messed up by sending the wrong stuff to my producer, who's the best in the business.
1: No, that's okay. That's okay. And if you ever do get to San Antonio, and that's where Davy Crockett, of course, fought and died, it is a pretty cool little memorial they have to the Alamo folks there. It's just an old mission is what it is. It's really, people get there and they go, this is it? And it's just a small mission, you know. And I think it was 187 guys got killed defending that. Yep.
0: Wow. And you can buy coonskin caps there, I understand, as well.
1: I think so, yeah, perhaps. You know, yeah, very much so.
0: Yeah. Hey, all right, San Antonio Spurs, you're there from 2001 up until last year. Of course, San Antonio came in from the ABA. The leagues merged, and one of my all-time favorite players came over from the ABA. Several, actually, came over from the ABA, one being Artis Gilmore, the other being George Gervin. Of course, Larry Keenan was with them for a short while, too. That San Antonio Spur team that did not win – an NBA championship, but how good
1: 79.
0: Was that team?
1: Oh, are you talking about the George Iceman Gervin team?
0: Yes.
1: Back in 79, yeah, they were back in the Eastern Conference, believe it or not, in 79. And of course, I was a huge NBA fan because of the Sixers. But the cool thing is that the Iceman led the league in scoring four times. A lot of people don't realize how good a shooter he was. He shot over 50% or close to 50% for his entire career from the field. So he was not only a high-volume scorer, he was a very high-efficiency guy. And he was one of the longest guards in the league at that time. He was 6'7", which was really long for a guard. I remember Joe Bryant, Kobe's dad, was also kind of a swingman guard. It was almost a two-guard. And he was about 6'8", 6'9", Joe Bryant. Joe Bryant, by the way, grew up in my neighborhood in Philly. I've got a very cool background, Gary, in that in my neighborhood in Philly, Southwest Philly, is right next to West Philly, and those two neighborhoods have produced so many great players, like Earl of Pearl Monroe. The list goes on and on. Wilt Chamberlain went to Overbrook. Will Smith, the actor, went to Overbrook High, as a matter of fact. But Malik Rose, who played for the Spurs, played a long time in the NBA. A bunch of guys like that, you know, came through Philly. And so a really strong basketball background there. So that's one of the reasons why I got into basketball at such a young age.
0: Well, Philadelphia, of course, the basketball juggernaut, just like you're saying, both college, playground basketball, of course, guys going on to the NBA. So how does that stack up against the Rucker in New York?
1: Oh, wow. You know, that's a very good question. I'm sure the Rucker's got a great reputation, but I used to go see games. There's a Sunny Hill League and a Charles Baker League in Philadelphia. They're legendary leagues, and that's where a lot of the college guys during the offseason would play pros. There was the old Eastern League back in the 70s. You're probably too young to remember that, Gary, but those guys, they played in tough, hardscrabble towns like Scranton and Allentown, but they actually played pro basketball, and some guys cut their teeth there and actually made it from that league. A lot of refs cut their league in that league. In fact, Joe Crawford, who's going into the Naismith Memorial Basketball Hall of Fame in Springfield in August, I'm sure you're very familiar with the official Joe Crawford. He's
0: sure
1: a Philly guy, and I've known Joey since I was 15 years old, and I'm not kidding you, Gary. The other night I did a stage show with Sean Elliott, legendary Spurs player, and the Coyote, who's now retired, but the Coyote, of course, is a mascot for the San Antonio Spurs. We did a show just telling old Spurs stories, and I did my Joey Crawford impersonation because he was known to be very, very active, you know, when he made his calls, you know, and he would say, nah, nah, nah, you pushed off. That's how you got it. That's how you got it. You pushed off. And, of course, and back in those days, of course, I was sitting courtside, you know. So, but I remember Joey very well. I've known him for a very long time. My favorite Joey Crawford story, though, was one time he was in Sacramento. I was sitting courtside, and there were two fans getting on him. They were in the second row, just yelling at him the whole game, Joey, you're terrible, you're terrible, you suck, blah, blah, blah. And he's listening to it all night long, and the Spurs are up by about 19. So now it's getting very quiet in the arena. And the last time out, Joey comes over to the waitress that is taking care of these guys. And I hear this whole conversation, and he says, are those two guys right there, are they drinking beer? Are they drinking beer? And she goes, yeah. He goes, and he pulls a 20 out of his pocket, and he goes, get those guys a beer, you keep the tip. So the rest of the game, we love you, Joey. We love you, Joey. They're praising the rest of the game because he bought him a beer.
0: That is so cool. That is so cool. Folks, if you just tune into Gary Levitt and Friends here on Wednesday night, we are speaking with former San Antonio Spurs radio play-by-play announcer Bill Schoening. He's also an established and a singer as well. We played one of his songs earlier here this evening, Smokin' Joe Frazier. Of course, he gave us a little bit of a backstory on that growing up in Philadelphia. Smokin' Joe was his all-time favorite boxer. I rooted for Smokin' Joe Frazier when he went against Muhammad Ali, but over the years I started to gravitate towards Ali because of the whole showmanship. But Frazier himself, when he was in his prime, I think he was second to just Muhammad Ali. What's your thoughts on that, Bill?
1: I think when you look at his very limited physical skills, I mean, he was very short, 5'10", 5'11". He was only about really 208. 205. Ali was 6'3 with a much longer reach, right? 225, chiseled. I mean, a better athlete probably overall. But Joe worked so hard. Joe grew up as the son of a sharecropper in South Carolina and got out of that life when he was 15, 16 years old. He just hopped the bus to New York to be with his older brother. Didn't like New York, so he ended up in Philly working at a meat plant and working his tail off. He's just a blue-collar guy. And so it was easy to like Joe Frazier for me. And, of course, being from Philly, and back then, Gary, the Sixers weren't very good because they just traded Chamberlain ridiculously, right? Chamberlain's a Laker. It's breaking my heart. The Philly guy goes to the Lakers, one of the best players of all time. The Phillies were terrible back then, the old Connie Mack Stadium, oh, my goodness. And even the Flyers, they were new. They were struggling. The Eagles were very awful. Oh, my goodness. So that's why I think I like college basketball, because the Philly teams are good. Villanova made the finals against UCLA in 1971. But I love Joe Frazier. He was the heavyweight champion of the world, and he was from Philly. So that's somebody that we had to cheer on.
0: I did. Of course, the only other boxer that kind of ranks with him would be Rocky Balboa, right?
1: But he's not real. Joe's real.
0: Rocky's he's not. Wait a minute. I thought he was real.
1: No, that they made a statue and everything, but he's not real.
0: I know. That's so amazing that they did that. Hey, you know what?
1: You know what's funny? For years, go ahead, Gary. Go ahead.
0: No, you go. You go. It's all you. You're okay. The spotlight, man.
1: For years, they had that Rocky Balboa statue outside the Museum of Art in Philly. And a bunch of people would go get their picture taken or climb the steps like Rocky did and never walk in the museum itself. And that museum's got works by Rembrandt, Monet. It's like one of the best museums, art museums in the world. and people are taking selfies with Rocky outside and not even going inside to see the works of the great artist of all time.
0: Oh, that's pop culture ruling the day as it always has. That, you know how this country's made up. Yeah, without a doubt. All right, let's focus, if we can, on those Spurs teams. Just to me, I put those Spurs teams, and I mentioned it at the outset here this evening. Those Spurs teams with Robinson, with Duncan, Ginobili, Parker, and the rest of the crew, but those are the big four for me. Those guys are every bit as good or in the same hemisphere, because it would be San Antonio, as the Celtics of the 80s, the Lakers of the 80s, the 76ers of the 80s. And then I know you're not going to like this, but I'm going to take any one of the Bill Russell teams from the 60s. Oh. I am very partial to Bill Russell. Dr. J is my all-time favorite player, but Bill Russell to me is the GOAT. And I know you and I could – we'll save that for part two when you come on the next time, because that's a whole – that Rick Barry and I already did that before, but – that Spurs team, how do we match them up against? Let's take them and go against Michael Jordan, Chicago Bulls.
1: Well, you know, Michael Jordan, Chicago Bulls had 6 rings. Duncan had 5 rings, okay? And when you include the first 2 rings with David Robinson, of course, there were different eras of that. They were the most consistent team for the longest period of time, Gary. That's safe to say. I'll tell you why. Because they won 50 games, at least 50 games, 18 years in a row. Yep. There was a lockout shortened year where there's only 66 games. They went 50-16. They won 50 games that year. So the remarkable run of consistency by that team was unmatched. The only team that had won 50 games in a row, 12 years in a row, 50 games, was the Magic Johnson-led Showtime Lakers. But that was 12 years, and the Spurs exceeded that by 6 more years. And, of course, 17 of those seasons or 19 of those seasons was Tim Duncan. Tim was out one of those years. But it was a remarkable run of consistency. And then, of course, if Kawhi Leonard had not gone to L.A. and kind of had that disagreement with management, whatever happened, I really think they could have continued that consistency because they had a franchise player there and things went south. And then, of course, they had a rebuilding situation. And now they're way ahead of schedule in the rebuild, getting to the finals this year. And I think that they've got 3 really special young players, and they're going to have another big 3 coming up here shortly with Harper, Castle, and Wembanyama.
0: I love Wembanyama. I really do. I call him Wemby. It's too difficult for me to pronounce. But, you know, I saw Kareem Abdul.
1: Gary, I'm a play-by-play guy, right? So it's like you got to learn how to say these names. In fact, one of my songs, and you can go, a lot of my tunes are up on Spotify for free. Just, you know, just put my name in, Bill Schoening, and you can find these tunes. But one's called Ballers from Istanbul. And Ballers from Istanbul is a song about the basketball team at Fenerbahce Ulker. And it's a team that we played, the Spurs, in the preseason in 2014. We went on this global games deal, and we played in Berlin against the team from Berlin. And then we went to Fenerbahce Ulker as the team from Istanbul, Turkey. And there was no Jacksons or Smiths or Jones on the roster. It was all these Croatian and Serbian and Greek names. And it was not fun for a play-by-play guy because you want to get the names right. So the way I got the names right was I wrote a reggae song to get into a rhythm of saying the names. So, Malay Mamatolu, is that Turki Yilmaz? Is that, you know, so all those names I kind of put into a reggae beat. So when I die, there's going to be on my tombstone, this here lies the only man to ever written a reggae song about a Turkish basketball team. True story.
0: Oh, my God. That is too funny. All right, so the Spurs teams do stay up with those Bulls teams. Let's do this. I know that we're running out of time, but let's do this. If you were to take all those teams that I mentioned and you take them at their peak, at their very best, and you have semifinals and finals, I'll keep the – this is tough. This is really tough. But Bulls, Sixers, Lakers, Celtics, and Spurs, who are the top 2 teams from those different years? I'll leave the Celtics out from the 60s. That another story, another time. So the Celtics 80s, Lakers 80s, Sixers 80s, and the Bulls 90s, and then San Antonio for, like you said, 18 years.
1: Who's the best team? Who wins? Here's the reason I'm very biased. The 2014 Spurs were such a veteran team. They knocked off a 2-time defending champion featuring one of the best players of all time in Chris Bosh. And Dwayne Wade is probably, I don't know, top 25 all time, maybe? I don't know.
0: Wade's
1: up there. Yep. So, and Chris Bosh is no slouch, a two-time defending champ, a team that broke their heart the year before. But for them to dominate that series in 2014 the way they did, they shot 54% from the field, Gary. They won that series 4-1, but it was a very dominant performance against a two-time defending champ that featured several Hall of Famers, including Eric Spoelstra, who will be in the Hall of Fame as a coach, I'm sure. So that showed me that they could end two eras of dominance. They knocked off the unknockable L.A. Lakers. Nobody was going to knock off the Lakers. That was going to be a purple rain for a long time. Three-time defending champs. The Spurs dominated them at L.A., at the Staples Center in 03, and, of course, went on to win the championship that year. And that dismantled the Lakers. The Lakers weren't quite the Lakers after that. Of course, in 04, they knocked off the Spurs. But after that, it was always Spurs or Lakers. But the Spurs, I think, really showed the ability to end a dynasty like they did against Shaq and Kobe. And then, of course, to end the Chris Bosh, LeBron James, Dwayne Wade era Miami Heat as well, I think that puts a feather in their cap.
0: I'm going with the Spurs. I got my 83 Sixers, and I got the Spurs. We'll match it up next time. Do me a favor. Would you promise to come back on? Because we need to debate the Russell Chamberlain thing and everything basketball. And
1: it'll be a healthy debate, and we'll do more songs. Okay.
0: I will do as many as you want. We just scratched the surface, folks. Bill Schwanning, incredible play-by-play announcer. I loved how you were able to get as much as you did in this evening. You are the mark of a true professional. I wish I had your career. I truly do. I wanted to be a play-by-play. I did get hired by Tommy Thibodeau years ago to do the PA system at Salem State College when he was the coach there. So that's my claim to fame. How's that?
1: Wow, absolutely. I remember those days, Gary. You were great, Salem State. You were great.
0: Thank you, man. You're the best. Bill, thank you for coming on. I'm going to check in with you this weekend, and we'll get you back on sometime around the 4th if you're up for it.
1: Stay in touch, buddy. Okay.
0: Bill, thank you. You're the best. Take care. Bill Schwanning, folks, former play-by-play announcer for the San Antonio Spurs. Of course, the Spurs fell to the New York Knicks in the NBA championship this year. I know Wemby's going to have big things coming from him. Kareem Abdul-Jabbar says he reminds of him himself. So if he said that, then Wemby's probably going to get quite a few rings within the next few years. All right, we got a really very talented state auditor from Massachusetts, and she's been making a lot of noise. I mean, a lot of noise over the past few months, and it's good, positive noise. And she's had a great career in politics. There's been a lot to it. She's going to explain it. But she's also a fabulous singer. And tonight here on Gary Levitt and Friends, you might be hearing this for the first time. Diana DeSoglio, let's play this song by her if you could, Tim, and then we're going to bring her on.

0: We have.
1: I love it. She's really good. You can tell. Well, let's put it this way to you, folks. She's an American politician. She is the current Massachusetts state auditor, member of the Democratic Party, previously represented by the first Essex district in Massachusetts from 2019 to 2023, and her home city of Methuen, as well as Newburyport. I know that well. Haverhill, Merrimack, Amesbury, Salisbury. She's done it all. She's been like moving up. It's like, I forget what the name of that old game, board game is, but the marbles go side to side and it just keeps moving up, moving up, moving up. Someday, my prediction is that Diana DeSaglio, who is Massachusetts state auditor, is going to be Massachusetts governor. What say you, Diana?
2: I say thank you so much for having me on tonight. And I am a little bit embarrassed by the singing that was put up, but I want to say thank you for recognizing that I do have a passion for music and for song and for songwriting. And I've been singing since I was a kid, but I caught the tail end of your interview with the person on before me talking about how, you know, you were into all this stuff and made it to a certain point, and then kind of, you know, stopped there and moved on to other things. And that's kind of what happened with me with singing. And I still love it, though. I still pay attention to, you know, all of my musical passions. But I am very, very delighted and humbled and honored to be able to serve as a state auditor here in Massachusetts, and to take the work that I did as a state rep, as a state senator, serving 10 years in the legislature, and do this work with all of the passion that I can bring to this role to try to increase transparency and accountability in state government. I am running for re-election, Gary, just to be clear. I'm not running for any other office.
1: Not yet.
2: But thank you for the vote of confidence. And I do acknowledge that it has been, you know, it's been humbling to hear people say things like you just said with respect to potential runs for higher office. But I am not getting distracted by any other potential, you know, hypothetical runs. I am focused very much on getting reelected, continuing to do the work that I am doing in our office on the official side, and also a ballot question, another ballot question that we need support on this upcoming November, which is an act to increase access to public records. Friends, please vote yes on this upcoming ballot question. We have a ballot question to make sure that the legislature and the governor's office have to follow the state's public records laws. We are currently the only state in the entire nation where the legislature, governor's office, and judiciary get to claim blanket exemptions for themselves with respect to the public records laws. So it's high time that Massachusetts residents and taxpayers get access to the government they pay for, and to those financial receipts and administrative and business state contracts, for example, that have been hidden, unfortunately, from the auditor's office. But with this next new ballot question, those records, if we vote this into law, hopefully they'll be made available directly to you, the taxpaying residents of the Commonwealth. But we need to vote yes and get that across the finish line this November.
1: How long ago does that go back? You said blanketed. So we can't blame it on Maury Haley. We can't blame it on Charlie Baker or Deval Patrick. I'm going to take a guess. This has gone way, way back. Or am I wrong?
2: Way back, way back. And yeah, you're right not to ascribe motive or blame to any one particular politician. This is a systemic issue. There are a lot of issues up on Beacon Hill, a lot of them. And they crossed party lines, and these things have gone way back. Because as we know, Massachusetts, you know, is no longer, with respect to our state house and Beacon Hill, it's no longer about Democrat or Republican. It's really about just whoever happens to be in these positions of power, who unfortunately end up getting too powerful for their own good and our own good, and unfortunately leaving bills like this and laws like this to linger into eternity until we get to the point where we unfortunately have to use the ballot process to get things done. You know, our legislature could have voted on public records reform many, many times. I was in the legislature for a decade, and I was a co-sponsor of several bills that would have increased access to public records at the State House. But unfortunately, they got sent to study over and over again, which was essentially just the way that bills got killed. And, you know, it was unfortunate, but now that the residents of the Commonwealth are joining forces, we are crossing party lines. Republicans are working together with Democrats once again to get things done, at least at the state level, when it comes to increasing accountability and transparency. And we are unifying as the people of Massachusetts to hold Beacon Hill accountable to the taxpayers it's supposed to be serving.
1: Now, that's what I wanted to ask you, because one of my friends, and I know you know him well, his name is Andrew Whitcomb. I'm sure you're familiar with him. And he told me he was with you last week. And Tom Barrasso also wanted me to say hello to you. Tom used to work here.
2: Hello to everyone.
1: Yeah, he's up in New Hampshire. Tom's the one that provided me with the music, by the way. So if you want to take it out on anybody,
2: I know who to go after now.
1: And Andrew, of course, said for me not to make a mistake. And I think everybody's making the same mistake, not just me. This is not a money audit. This is something totally different than a money audit. So for the people like myself, I never would claim to be the smartest guy in the room. I think I'm the guy that can converse better than anybody, but I'm not the smartest guy in the room, that's for sure. That being said, could you define what the difference is? Because I'm sure there's people at my level.
2: Look, give yourself some more credit, okay? A lot of these legislators want you to believe that you're not as smart as them. You know, the average voter is not as smart as them. But I worked up there for 10 years, and I can tell you, look, the voters of this Commonwealth are not to be underestimated. And people are a lot smarter than the way these reps and senators are treating them right now. And people know what they voted for, and they voted for an audit of the state legislature to be conducted. They voted to the tune of 72% that the legislature should be audited by the Office of the State Auditor. And unfortunately, they're being disrespected right now because the legislature is looking back at everyone and essentially they're saying that you are all too stupid to understand what you voted for so that they can get away with breaking the law by giving bogus arguments. I mean, they just went in last week and said, you know, in passing a bill through the House of Representatives that they were not going to follow the law, that they were going to give the speaker all of the authority to control the audit, and that they were also going to strip the courts of their power to even be able to hear this case, which is absolute insanity. And they think the people of the Commonwealth are going to stand for this. Well, we're not, and we're pushing back, and I'm still suing, and people are really wide awake to what's happening up on Beacon Hill now, more than I've ever seen before. And I think it's just because of the gross arrogance and abuse of power that we're seeing up on Beacon Hill just being so saliently displayed, where a lot of these folks think that they're just above the law. They don't have to answer to anybody. They have the AG defending them, so they feel like they're untouchable. But pride comes before the fall. So unfortunately, I think our legislators, many of them are in for a rude awakening when it comes to some of these matters and when it comes to how their constituents feel about these things. And I really just wish they would have just followed the law as the voters instructed them to do. But unfortunately, this has been dragging on. We have to go to court. And people are really upset. And I have to say this, Gary. People are not upset about the case of the missing spreadsheets, okay? An audit is an audit. People are going to, you know, get this audit if they ever comply with the law. And then the audit will come and the audit will go. People are not enraged and outraged all over the entire state about the case of the missing audit. What they are outraged about is the fact that their government is ignoring them and that they work hard for their tax dollars that get put into the state budget and the state coffers, and those responsible for spending their taxpayer dollars are refusing a simple transparency measure that the voters demanded by the tune of 72% once again. So that's what people are upset about. They're upset that they're being ignored by the government they pay for. And it's high time that legislators wake up to the reality that the people aren't going away and that people are smarter than the way they're being treated.
1: I'm sure that it's probably public knowledge, but I'd like to know, if you don't mind, from my listeners and, of course, the people that are listening in tonight to Gary Levitt and Friends, we want to thank you for listening. Our first guest tonight was Bill Schoeneman. He was the former play-by-play announcer for the San Antonio Spurs. And of course, it was all basketball all the time. But right now, we're talking about the state of Massachusetts and the and things that need to be discussed and need to be exposed. And Diana, is there one person or persons that are putting up more of a stink than anybody else? I hate to put it in those terms, but more of a stink to not let this happen. I'd like to know who those people are and what are they hiding.
2: Really, this is the Senate president, the speaker, and their loyalists who are defending the status quo and don't want anyone looking at anything that they are doing. They treat the state house like it's their private business. They spend our tax dollars like our tax dollars are there for their own private use, and that they just get to make whatever decisions they want to with regard to our taxpayer dollars. And they are really upset that the people have been demanding greater accountability. But look, the Speaker and Senate President get to execute millions and millions of dollars in state contracts, some of which recently I highlighted, we can't even see who the vendor is for some of these contracts that have gone out. There was roughly $1.9 million in taxpayer funds that went out from the state Senate recently. And I had asked a question at a hearing and said, you know, I saw that these expenditures were made on the comptroller's website where expenditures are supposed to be reported, right? And I said, I just have some questions about this because there was no vendor listed on the comptroller's website for where this money all went. It just said, essentially, it was coded as management consultants, okay? Well, management consultants could be a lot of different things. Who did it go to? Why was this contract why were these contracts executed? And where is the supporting documentation for us to review to make sure that these contracts were executed legally, efficiently, effectively, and according to the standards expected by the taxpayers? And unfortunately, the Senate believes it's above the law, doesn't have to comply with an audit. They just voted on a resolution saying that they refuse to comply with an audit. And unfortunately, some of these folks are going around and telling people, oh, no, that they complied and that they sent us what we needed. Well, I'm here to tell you that that's absolutely false. They have not sent us what we needed. They sent us a couple of things that they purport to be what we requested, while simultaneously sending us a resolution saying they absolutely refuse to comply with an audit by our office. And now they're upset with my office and with me because their residents are ticked off. And they're kind of looking at me like, man, if you would just stop doing this, auditor, then the voters in our communities would stop being upset with us. And I've said back to them, no. If you would just stop breaking the law, then the voters in your district would stop being upset with you. I should not have to stop pursuing justice, and I should not have to stop trying to follow the law and conduct this audit in order for senators and reps to be happy. They should simply follow the law if they're upset that their constituents are calling them in an outrage over the fact that the will of the voters has been being ignored.
1: The steam is coming out of my ears, just so you know. I know you can't see it, but steam is coming out of my ears right now.
2: Well, look, it's been challenging to take on this fight up there because the gaslighting is out of control. And imagine, Gary, a world where you're doing what people are asking you to do and they keep calling you and emailing you and posting on social media and all these things, yelling out at parades, telling you to keep it up and to keep on the audit and don't give up because they want the audit to get done. It certainly would have been a lot easier for me to just say, sorry, they're not complying and there's nothing I can do about it. But you, the voters, have continually pushed me and reached out to me and demanded that I not let up on this because you voted and you want this audit to get conducted. But I have to tell you, simultaneously, while the voters keep demanding that this get done and reaching out to me saying, do not give up, make sure you get this done, I'm suing in the courts right now. My case is literally pending before the courts. We're waiting for our court hearing and court date to get settled. And while I am waiting for the hearing, as this matter has been filed and is before the courts, the House of Representatives is literally trying to pass a bill into law right now to overturn the will of the voters and to block me from getting to access the court, while they come out to all of you and say, oh no, there's just confusion. We are really cooperating and we're all about transparency. No, they're not. And it's very, very challenging to go around from community to community and to let people know that their state rep and state senator has been potentially, you know, going out to them and telling them misinformation, where they'll say, oh no, our representative said that this is happening and that they're working on it. Well, unless they voted against these provisions, that's just not true, okay? They either voted against what the Senate president asked them to vote for, or they voted against what the speaker asked them to vote for, or they didn't. And it's been very hard to defend this audit and to keep standing our ground when I have over 100 legislators and their family and friends going out to people spreading misinformation. So it's been really, really challenging, Gary. And I just need to say that because
1: the ironic part of this, to me, it's ironic. Our first guest, San Antonio, the Alamo. You're basically Davy Crockett here against the Mexicans and Santa Ana. I think that General Santa Ana.
2: Well, that's quite the comparison. I would use this comparison. We, not me, we are all like David versus Goliath right now, right? Because it's not just me, okay, Gary? This is not just me. This is all of us. And we're all on the outside. And I know people look and they see the title of state auditor and they see that I'm a statewide elected official. And I think that they just assume that I have a level of access that is similar to what other constitutional officers in positions like mine have. But I don't have the type of access that these legislators have to power in terms of being able to, you know, pass these bills into law and get issues that they want to get, you know, passed into the budget, into the state budget. And in that regard, I am very much on the outside with the residents of Massachusetts, and we are all banging at the door right now at the State House saying, let the people in. Let us in. They don't just want their auditor to go in. They want all of us to be able to be let in. That's why I've said, you know, in this fight, that it's really important that we not just stop with the passage of the ballot question to get this audit done, because while that is one step in the right direction, it's not enough. And we need to keep pressing in terms of fighting for transparency and accountability up there, because just me isn't going to be able to get this done. We all have to do this. And that's why I'm asking for everyone to vote for that next ballot question, the act to increase access to public records, subjecting the legislature and governor's office to the public records law, because that will make it so that all the records they've been withholding from me up until this point as your state auditor, all of those records that I've asked for will simply be made available to all of you, the residents of the Commonwealth, directly through Freedom of Information requests. So every resident of the Commonwealth and members of the media, Gary, will be able to make public records requests of the legislature and the governor's office. And sure, an audit will still be nice, and it will still be a nice tool in our tool belt as we fight for transparency and accountability. But it shouldn't just be about any one audit or any one investigation. It needs to be about consistent access for every resident of the Commonwealth to be able to get information about the government that they pay for. So please vote yes on that upcoming ballot question in November, because they can fight me, but they can't fight all of us forever. And if we pass that ballot question, all of us will have a right to access that information. And they might try to break the law, but then they're going to have to face every single one of us who wants to make a public records request, and not just the state auditor's office.
1: Well, you certainly have me in your corner, Diana. The other thing I wanted to ask, and just because I see this not just at the statewide level, but I've seen it at the town level and the city levels, that where you're supposed to, and I thought this, I could be wrong on this, but I thought that no matter when a contract that's drawn up for a state business or city or town, it has to go through a bidding process. Is that correct, or can they actually bypass the bidding process just because they've worked with them before? Because that's what I'm told in certain communities just north of Boston.
2: So when it comes to cities and towns, I do not have the statutory authority under the Massachusetts general laws to audit and investigate issues of concerns to with respect to contracts from cities and towns. It's the inspector general's purview. So I would actually encourage you to get the inspector general on your show, Jeffrey Shapiro. We do a lot of work with the inspector general's office, and they have the authority and the power of oversight over these cities and towns with respect to contracting and procurement and 30B regulations. So if you have any issues of concerns with respect to issues like that, that is a matter for the inspector general to investigate. And definitely, I'm sure he would love to comment on that. And I'm sure you can get him to come on the show.
1: I'm gonna definitely seek him out. This is really cool.
2: Yeah.
1: What I'd like to do I'm in your corner, and I want to help out with the campaign for people to do the right thing on voting. So what I'm going to ask, if you can, put out there right now for our listeners, because I guarantee 99.9% of the people want this to happen. So could you put out your information so that people can actually follow this and go do the right thing?
2: 100%. So my name is Diana DiZoglio. Once again, I am your state auditor. I do not audit any of you. I'm not the IRS. I'm not the Department of Revenue. So please do not be afraid to reach out to me. We audit state government for you. Okay, so we audit state government for you, the taxpayers. So please feel free to reach out to me at any time with your issues of concern. And you may contact me at Diana@DianaDiZoglio.com on the campaign side, and visit our website, DianaDiZoglio.com, to learn more about how you can get involved with our ballot campaign. Thank you so much.
1: Diana, before you go, I'm going to invite you to do some singing with my daughter, Renee. Andrew said that you would do that. Can you promise me that?
2: Yes. I thought you were going to make me do it on the air right now. I was like, No.
1: We're going to have you on stage here in Woburn. That's a promise, okay?
2: Absolutely. Yes, I would love to, especially with your daughter. 100%. Looking forward to it.
1: Thank you, folks. That's Diana DiZoglio. She's your state auditor. She's a wonderful woman. She's fighting for all of us. Let's do it, folks. Let's get back and help her out. Thank you, Diana.
2: Thanks so much, Gary. Take care, everyone. Good night.
1: Bye-bye. We'll see you next Wednesday, folks. Have a great night. See you, Tim.
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3: ABC News, I'm Dave Packer. Leaving a dinner hosted by French President Emmanuel Macron at the Palace of Versailles tonight, President Trump told reporters that he signed the memorandum of understanding reached with Iran to end the war. It lifts the American blockade of Iranian ports, rewards Iran for reopening the Strait of Hormuz, and Iran reaffirms that it shall not procure or develop nuclear weapons. Storm preps now underway along the Texas and Louisiana Gulf Coast as Tropical Storm Arthur makes its way north. Meanwhile, a threat for more than 47 million Americans for severe weather across parts of the Midwest, including damaging winds, hail, flash flooding, and tornadoes. A New York judge sentenced Rex Heuermann, the Gilgo Beach serial killer, to life in prison. Heuermann admitted to murdering 8 women. In New York Central Park, an 18-year-old man dead after a carriage horse got loose. The tourist fell from that carriage. This is ABC News. President Trump derailed the confirmation process for his own National Intelligence Director nominee.
4: It's a stunning development here, coming just hours before the president's pick to lead the intelligence community was due to appear at his hastily arranged confirmation hearing. President Trump says Jay Clayton is still his choice, but he's canceling the hearing, keeping mortgage watchdog Bill Pulte in as acting DNI, and threatening not to sign an extension of the surveillance tool known as FISA Section 702, unless it also includes the controversial mail-in ballot reforms and voting ID requirements of the Save America Act.
3: ABC's Stephen Portnoy. An early morning barn fire in Saratoga Springs, New York, has killed 17 horses. It happened at the Saratoga Casino Hotel harness racing facility. Firefighters say that when they arrived, the barn was already heavily engulfed, and they were able to keep the blaze from spreading to nearby buildings. Archaeologists have uncovered artifacts from the Battle of Bunker Hill site in Charlestown, including parts of muskets, musket balls, teacups, and more. Dave Packer, ABC News.
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6: 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Good evening. 903, 68 now outside our studios. Comfortable night ahead, I guess you could say. Passing shower mist is possible. We get down to 59, and tomorrow we got some passing morning showers, some thunder in the afternoon. Warm again, though, 79, but Friday, Saturday, Sunday, nice for the official start of summer at 4:24 a.m. on Sunday. It's also Father's Day, too. Nice weekend ahead. Maybe going to get out for a round of golf. 82 for Juneteenth on Friday. Very comfortable. Comfortable through the weekend. 80 Saturday, 79 Sunday. We'll take it. Here's all the details with Josh Nichols.
7: Summer may not arrive until the summer solstice on the 21st at 4:24 a.m., but that does not mean that we don't have some very nice, warm, summer-like weather to enjoy across Greater Boston, the Metro South, and the South Shore. It does turn a little bit unsettled, though, for the day on Thursday. We'll start out with temperatures in the upper 50s to near 60. My forecast calls for highs into the upper 70s with a gusty southerly breeze, and we'll find some scattered showers and thunderstorms developing mainly into the afternoon. Coming up for your Thursday night, look for a shower, thunder shower in spots, especially into the evening. And then later into the night, the sky should gradually clear, the overnight low temperature near 60. For Juneteenth, for Saturday, for Sunday, plenty of sunshine to go around. High temperatures on Juneteenth into the low 80s with a gusty westerly breeze. On Saturday, it's mostly sunny, your top temp near 80, still with a busy breeze at times. And then on Sunday, it's mostly sunny as well, with highs in the low 80s. Look for showers to develop again on Monday. For WATD, I'm meteorologist Josh Nichols.
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9: Hi, everyone. Welcome to the Francesca Luca Show. I'm so glad that you've joined me tonight. If you're new to the show, big welcome to you. If you're a returning listener, thanks so much for tuning in again. If you missed part of the show, you know you can always go over to my Apple Podcast page and listen there. And if it resonates with you or someone you think might really appreciate the show, please do share it. And of course, I love all your reviews. Please, please keep them coming. I'm very appreciative. All right, then. Have you ever found yourself putting on a brave face when things weren't quite going the way you wanted? Yeah, of course. Do you think people today are more open about their struggles? Or are we still pretty good at hiding what's

0: start with memoirs often begin years before the writing does. And I say that because I'm coming from that space myself. I'm actually writing a memoir myself, or attempting to, we'll say. When did you first realize the experiences in House of Pretend were something you would eventually have to confront publicly, or you would want to confront publicly, I should say?
1: That's a good question. I don't think that there was ever a singular moment where I decided that, where I thought I'm going to write a memoir. Mm-hmm. I think it was more that certain memories and questions and emotional patterns just kept resurfacing over the years. Mm-hmm. And writing for me became a way to understand them and,
0: of course,
1: weirdly, to kind of get them out of my body. I would feel better, you know, having gotten them out.
0: Well, I mean, I definitely understand that. So we'll share with our listeners, because you obviously have written a memoir, and I'm on my way to doing that. And I find that it's quite therapeutic. You know,
1: yes.
0: Just I'm surprised that stuff that I was holding in, I'm getting out. And I also think that a whole group of memoirists are really, you know, they have stuff that they really need to get out. So, yeah, so that's great. I love the name of your book, the title, House of Pretend. I mean, where did you come up with that? It was just like, that is a cool name.
1: You know, that was the easiest thing for me to do, I think, because it just really encapsulated how we lived. We were so neglected and dysfunctional and grief-stricken and filled with shame inside that apartment. But when the door opened, my mother pretended,
0: mm-hmm,
1: and that everything was okay, and we all pretended along. I mean, it was, you know, we pretended, we pleased, we performed, and we did it well, and it just seemed like such an apt title for the story, mm-hmm, honestly.
0: I'm just thinking to myself as we're talking about this, let's back up a little bit here and just give our listeners just a really brief sort of summary so that they'll kind of know where we're going with this. I mean, it's kind of obvious. You see a book, House of Pretend, and it's a memoir. You can kind of put two and two together, I would think, for most people. But I would love to hear from you and have you share with them what the meat of all this is about.
1: You know, it's a story of growing up in a family where my father died suddenly. I was very young, and a few days later, my mother told me that I needed to take care of myself from then on.
0: Oh.
1: So my childhood was done. My mother had mental illness issues. It was an extremely bizarre way to grow up. And I just remember from very early on that my thoughts were always, I need to get out of here. I have to get out of here. I read a lot. I knew that other families functioned differently. And the book is really about my determination to get out of there. I made my way to, of all places, Wall Street, where I found that my shell that I had created as a child to perform and please and pretend really worked well there.
0: I was thinking just that, as you said, it's like, wow, that really works. It is always that high-powered woman, isn't it, who's so often comes from such a dysfunctional situation. I'm not really... Yeah, right? Isn't that?
1: I think that may be true. I mean, there was nothing anyone could say or do to me that was worse than I had already had said or done to me. So it didn't bother me.
0: Uh-huh. That's quite a departure, though, to go from Wall Street to writing a memoir, right? It's kind of the complete antithesis of one another, right?
1: Yes, as my kids say, I'm the queen of reinventing myself.
0: Oh, my goodness. So did your dad die from natural causes?
1: No, my father died by suicide.
0: Oh, your father died by suicide. Okay. All right. So, and were your parents, did they have a happy marriage?
1: I would think not. I mean, I was six when my father died, and I didn't learn the truth until I was in college.
0: Oh.
1: And I think, you know, based on after my father passed away, years went by and I gave one of my siblings a gift and it was a photo of my dad. And I really, you know, thought that it was great. I really missed him. He was fun when he was alive. And my sibling reacted with such venom. I was shocked. And the reaction was they were older than I was. And the reaction was he did that knowing he was leaving us with her.
0: Aww.
1: So clearly, I was six. I Aww. Really wasn't aware too much of the dynamics
0: right.
1: of the family, but
0: mm-hmm.
1: it certainly
0: mm-hmm.
1: seemed like, you know, my mother was a difficult person to live with even back then. So I'm sure whatever he was suffering with and through with his depression, he did not have a, you know, a friendly ear. It made it that much more difficult for him.
0: So your mom had mental illness. So was this depression, anxiety, bipolar, borderline personality? What was it?
1: It seems as though my mother had borderline personality disorder and was a supreme narcissist.
0: Oh, yeah, that's a tough one.
1: So there was
0: one.
1: A lot of gaslighting, a lot of everyone was wrong but her. It was a very difficult way to grow up, for sure.
0: And how did that affect you?
1: You know, again, I mean, you sort of, I certainly as a little kid spent my time trying to get her to notice me.
0: Mm-hmm. Right.
1: You know, there's a line that Elie Wiesel

0: Paul has been quoted often as saying, and it's that the opposite of love isn't hate, it's indifference.
1: Yeah.
0: And my mother was indifferent, and that was really, really cruel. Yeah. Again, this just fueled my decision that I knew that there was a different way to live, and I just wanted to get out. And for me, I realized the only way out was education and get a job and be able to take care of myself, because you can't depend on anybody else. So
1: that
0: was kind of my focus throughout my childhood.
1: And so when you are writing a memoir, mm-hmm. you know, I mean, every memoir teacher is going to tell you, you absolutely have to tell the truth, or the truth as you know it, right? So writing honestly about family can feel both liberating, as you kind of alluded to, but it also can be a betrayal, or to them it may feel like that. So did you struggle with the fear of hurting people close to you? If you are close to your family, I don't even know. I mean, I'm
0: sorry. Yeah, I mean, pretty much I have one remaining sibling who's alive. Everybody else has passed away. I think the biggest fear when you're writing a memoir, as you say, is that you don't want to hurt people. You question your own memory. And I did have check with my sibling as to, am I remembering this correctly? You wonder if you have the right to tell a story. But I think that you have to get to a point where you negotiate between your own emotional truth, right? And how other people might remember the same event. Mm-hmm. And I think you have to stop at some point trying to write a perfectly defended version of your story and just write something that's emotionally truthful for you. I think that what I really tried to do in my life, and hopefully did a good enough job in the book, there's no villains in my story. There's a lot of people who unfortunately weren't able to get the help that they needed. And, you know, I think that at a certain point in my life, when I had my own family and was older and my own problems, you understand that no one would have chosen to live how they did, right? No one would have chosen to be my mother. So I felt I had to give grace and forgiveness for the flawed people my parents were, because it really wasn't their fault. Yes, the behavior was horrific, but I think it's healthy for yourself to step back and be able to see them as flawed human beings and forgive that. Otherwise, you're just carrying that crap around with you forever. It doesn't help you.
1: Exactly. You know, also what's interesting is in memoir, memory itself can become complicated. So, you know, sometimes there's a question of your recollection of events, which you, right, which you kind of mentioned. And people also see things very differently than maybe you did. I mean, I know that I grew up in a family with 8 children. And
0: oh my goodness,
1: my Lord. I mean, there are certainly some, you know, we all sort of have certain perception more or less of a particular situation, we'll say. But it's also, it's amazing how some, depending on where they fell in, like you said, you were 6 years old when your dad died by suicide. Mm-hmm. So, you know, the 6-year-old versus maybe a 15-year-old maybe looked at it very, very differently. So that 8, you know, or, you know, if you're the middle child or the oldest child, the youngest child, those things can all matter. And the way also, you know, the parent treats the children, right?
0: Absolutely.
1: And it just can make a huge difference. And so that's got to be somewhat difficult to sort of reconcile how you recollect the memories that you have. So did you have a hard time with that? It sounds like you did, because you said to your sister,
0: There were certain things that I had a fact check again, because, you know, we were raised in a house where gaslighting was just the norm. You know, my mother would swear things never happened. She never did that.
1: Well, give us an example.
0: You know, my mother, when I was little, she packed a bag, right? Packed a suitcase and left. And I was hanging on to her ankle, begging her not to go. She left. She came back a couple of hours later. Might have been better if she hadn't. But, you know, years later, I mentioned that to her and she looked at me. That never happened.
1: Right. Yeah.
0: Like, that never happened. No, that did happen. But as a child of a gaslighter, at some point, sometimes you start questioning your own sanity, right? Did I imagine that? Did that really not happen? Is she right? Am I crazy? So it was helpful for me to have older siblings to be able to say, am I nuts? You know, and be told, no, I'm not.
1: Right.
0: But I think you're right. I think the perspective of each person is at a different point in their life. Each child has a different personality. Different things trigger different people. So I think that when you write a memory, there needs to be some understanding that my memory and what something meant to me may not be at all how your siblings saw it. And that's okay. That's okay. That's how life is. That's how memory is. It's not exact. And, you know, I think for me, like the childhood memories I wrote about with my father, those are the only ones I have. And I think I have such clarity on them because they are the only ones I have. You know, if he had lived another 10 years, years, I might not remember that so much.
1: Right.
0: But for me, it was all I had to hang on to him for the rest of my life. So.
1: And did you have a sibling that also died by suicide? Or am I?
0: My brother.
1: Your brother. Okay.
0: Yes.
1: All right, listeners, we are going to take a short break and hear from our sponsors, and then we will be right back. 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
1: All right, we are back, and you are listening to the Francesca Luca Show. I'm speaking with Joanne Redding. We are discussing her memoir, House of Pretend. Welcome back, Joanne.
0: Thank you.
1: So let's see. So there's often a silence culture inside families, and especially ones that are certainly, you know, the more dysfunctional they are, the more secrets they have, right? But there are certain truths that everyone senses, but nobody names. So was breaking that silence frightening for you?
0: No.
1: For a second there, I wasn't sure if I lost you. Like, did you go somewhere?
0: No, it wasn't. I mean, I think for me, when I started, I think it was important for me. I think I understood that, you know, burying things under a rug, it's not going to go anywhere. It's just going to grow and ferment and become worse. And, you know, as I said earlier, I think when I started writing things down, I really felt like I was vomiting it up.
1: Yeah.
0: And I felt clearer after. I felt like it was no longer residing in my body, as weird as that sounds. And I think that honestly, that the silence about addiction, about suicide, about mental health, about struggles in general is what makes them so much worse. We all have stuff. And if you air it out, you get sympathy, you get empathy, you get, you know, help. You bond with people. People are able to release their own stuff. I think it's healthy. No, I think it's okay. I was always okay with it.
1: Yeah. Oh, absolutely. It's so true. I mean, it's just, there's, you know, so much, you know, out there about being vulnerable, about being who you are, being authentic, and how it's just so important. And yet, and it is the only way to go if you want to have any kind of life that serves yourself and maybe your greater purpose, if you will. But it's amazing how people just like get really stuck on hiding behind all these secrets. So I was wondering about, you know, like there are many memoirs talk about carrying two versions of themselves, right? The child who survived the experience, right? And then the adult trying to interpret it. Did you feel that kind of split while writing?
0: It was difficult to go back emotionally for me to write some of those scenes. I still cry when I read them.
1: Aww.
0: You know, I think that, that kid is still there, you know? Mm-hmm. But I think in terms of what we were just talking about getting the truths out, I think that, you know, it took me a very long time to get to that point. Mm-hmm. So, you know, it took me until I was older and realized that by still trying to protect myself and by not showing the shame and the guilt and all these negative feelings I had inside myself, I was locking people out of my life. And no one really knew who I really was because I had all this junk inside of me that I was afraid to show people who I really was for fear of being rejected yet again.
1: Of course. Exactly. Exactly.
0: So, you know, I don't mean to minimize how difficult that might be to do, mm-hmm. but I do think it's essential to living a life that you love.
1: Oh, absolutely. So did you start on this journey because you were struggling and did you get some help around it? Is that how it all came about? So tell us a little bit about that journey of getting the memoir going.
0: Yeah, you're absolutely right. I was in a bad period, you know, struggling with some other things going on in my life. And that's when I started writing. And, you know, it turns out that the memoir is not about the latter part of my life, but it's about the earlier part. And I think in a lot of ways that makes sense.
1: Yeah.
0: Because,
1: yeah.
0: You know, who I became stemmed from who I was.
1: Of course.
0: So I had to tackle that. Yeah.
1: Right. Right. Isn't that the truth, though? You know, it's no easy way around it. I mean, you've got to get to the root with any illness, whatever it is, right? I mean, if there's an illness, if you put a Band-Aid on it, then, you know, it's not going to get better.
0: No. And you could minimize it. I mean, I think I got some therapy at times. And then I did this trauma therapy that I took an ACE test. It's the Abusive Childhood Experiences. It's not the correct A acronym.
1: Oh, so to find out if you had post-traumatic stress, is that?
0: Yes. Yeah. And I was told that I scored in the top 1%. And it's not a test you want to score in the top 1%.
1: No.
0: And that, for me, made me realize, you know, you minimize things and you think, say your mom's crazy. Everybody says, my mom's crazy. Too, you know?
1: Yeah.
0: And you realize that, wow, no, you really, this really was pretty brutal. And, you know, so that helped me kind of recognize mm-hmm. that, okay, we need to move on from this and,
1: right.
0: You know,
1: yeah,
0: do something about it.
1: Was there a chapter or a memory you avoided writing for a long time? And I guess part B of that question is, if there was, why?
0: I think what I avoided writing for a while was my brother's abuse. I think that was, you know, my brother and I were very close. He, when I was a kid, was really the only person I had. And I think when that happens, it's a very, very difficult thing to kind of wrap your head around. And, you know, for me at the time, I think I had to kind of put it in a box and put it away and not deal with it. I felt pity for him. I realized how he was struggling as much as, you know, the rest of us to deal with our life as it was.
1: Mm-hmm.
0: He did apologize to me. He needed to do that for his own self decades later. But that was the most difficult thing for me to write about. And I almost didn't include it, but I realized that that would not have been the truth if I had done that.
1: So you had two suicides in one family.
0: Yes.
1: That's a lot. You know, I actually interviewed Meg Kissinger. She wrote the book mm-hmm. While You Were Out. I don't know if you know who she is. She was a journalist, but she also had two suicides in her family. And what I'm wondering about is, so did your dad have mental illness? Because you said your mom did, but you didn't say, I don't think I heard you say.
0: You know, it was very difficult when I found out the truth when I was in college. Again, we have a very, very small family at the time, and now they're gone. But I did, my mother, when I questioned my mother about it, she started beating me with an umbrella and saying she wanted to go to her grave with it, that it was none of my business. So I didn't get any information from her, but I did talk to my aunt a little bit. And she just said, you know, he seemed depressed. He seemed sad. We'd tell him everything was going to be okay, which, you know, back then, I guess, was someone who was depressed and people were trying to tell him life was going to be okay. But I think he suffered from depression. That's kind of my takeaway of it. But he, you know, other than his depression, which unfortunately got the better of him, I mean, he was a happy, he was a joyful, playful. My memories of him were just, you know, joy and fun. But I think, you know, as we all know, darkness can lurk right below that. People put on a good front.
1: Right, right. Know? Well, I mean, it must have also been very difficult to be married to a woman with borderline personality disorder. I mean, that's, you yes. know, that's, yeah. That's an abusive, because, you know, there's depression. Okay. And then, you know, there's anxiety. But when you start getting mm-hmm. into those, you know, rages and those and gaslighting, that's right. Yeah. And then that gets even, I'm not saying that living with someone who's depressed is easier, but maybe it is to some degree, right? Because you can almost have empathy for the person who is sad. But when they start yes. taking it out on you, and you become, you know, they're blaming you for whatever it is that they want to blame you for, then that really has a totally different flavor, doesn't it, huh?
0: I think it does. Yeah, I think you're right. I think it must have been extremely difficult for him.
1: Right, right. Did your trauma affect the reliability of your memory? Because I've got to believe that when you're traumatized, it can make your memory kind of fuzzy. I mean, I even know just if I'm just overstressed, my memory can be foggy. That's just being stressed, right? I mean, that's, mm-hmm. you know, and every once in a while, you know, my best friend will say, I can't think straight. Or, you know, I'll say, I can't think. And, you know, it's inevitably because we've got a lot on our plate at the moment. And so your brain can kind of go fuzzy. And so I'm wondering if that trauma in any way affected the reliability of your memory of the circumstances.
0: Yeah, you know, possibly. I mean, I certainly think as writing from a perspective of a six-year-old, right, writing about my father, for example, I think that, you know, may look like perhaps he was angelic. I put him on a pedestal. But I think that when you're a kid, when you're a little kid, you know, all those memories are soft, right? The soft edges.
1: Right.
0: I think that for me, particularly put against what happened after, those scenes and those memories felt kind of idyllic to me. They were moments of like warmth and safety. And, you know, as a growing up, as I had said earlier, with just those few memories, I held them so carefully, so tightly to me. You know, and I think that the emotional truth of that period of my time I had with my father mattered as much to me as objective accuracy, you know?
1: Right, right. Yep. We're going to take another short break. When we come back, mm-hmm. Joanne, I'd love to talk a little bit about resilience. Obviously, clearly you're a survivor. And sometimes readers will romanticize resilience, right? And I'm just wondering, did you ever worry that people would miss the emotional cost of the survival? So just marinate on that question. And listeners, we're going to take a short break and then we will be right back.
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3: 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You'll be glad you did. All right, you're listening to the Francesca Lucas Show. Let me reintroduce, my guest, Joanne Redding. She has written a memoir, House of Pretend. Welcome back, Joanne.
0: Thank you very much.
1: So before the break, I had asked you about resilience and sort of romanticizing it. And I'm just wondering if you ever worried that people would actually miss the emotional cost of survival, because there certainly is an emotional cost. Wouldn't you agree?
0: Oh, absolutely. You know, and I struggled for a long time with that emotional cost because, you know, my focus early on had been getting out of where I was, creating a different life for myself. So my focus became being the most impenetrable person, you know, to be able to survive, right?
1: Oh,
0: I mean,
1: yeah.
0: my father was the breadwinner. He walked out the door one night and never came back. So in my head, I couldn't depend on anybody for anything. And coupled with my mother telling me, you got to take care of yourself, I just was focused on how do I create a life for myself? How do I make money, get a job? How do I feed myself? And that definitely came at a cost of me exposing any emotions because,
1: right.
0: You know, my father abandoned me, right? My mother abandoned me emotionally. So it's, if I show people who I am, they're going to abandon me because I'm somehow damaged.
1: Yep.
0: So resilience was a path out. I think I was fortunate that I had the strength to do it. You know, my brother didn't, sadly. But I think once I got to where I thought I should be, I had a nice apartment. I had a nice job. I could buy clothes that weren't on sale. I could feed myself well. I realized, okay, but I'm missing out on really the crux of life, right?
1: Right, the relationships, yeah.
0: Yes, so there's a huge emotional cost often.
1: There really is. And so how did you break that barrier?
0: Wow. So a couple of things happened kind of in a groundswell happened. I had, as I opened the book with this person I work for offering me $1 million to have his child, I was at the same time involved in a relationship that, again, I chose relationships that weren't going to go anywhere because then they couldn't reject me, right?
1: Yeah, absolutely. Absolutely.
0: Right. And I had actually thought I was madly in love with this man, and that blew up. So I'm in this point in my life where I realize this isn't working, right? That clearly the boss who thought that I'd even contemplate this offer must be like a dog sniffing around scraps, right?
1: Yeah.
0: It must be clear that there's something wrong with me.
1: Right? I'm not sure I would agree with that, but go ahead.
0: Well, in retrospect, I've been told, you know, that I seemed to be totally in control, totally confident that I didn't need anybody. But I knew I needed somebody. I knew I needed people. And I went out to dinner one night. This was really a moment for me I was really in a bad state. And a woman I knew who worked on Wall Street said, "We're going out to dinner. You have to come." I'm like, "Not going," right? She came. She got me dressed. She literally took me to this restaurant. And we were talking. And I went to the ladies' room. And I smelled the Ivory soap that made me remember my mother sitting me down and telling me how to take care of myself. And I went back to the table. And I said it. And everybody kind of, there was silence. And, you know, you think, oh, my God, what did I just do? I just blew up my world. And everybody sat there and talked about things that they had never shared mm-hmm. before. Mm-hmm. And that, for me, was really kind of an amazing
1: yeah.
0: moment where yeah. I realized, okay, people are not going to reject me because I've had difficulties. It brings you closer together. That was a big time for me.
1: Well, yeah, I mean, it does, but I'm surprised in some ways because sometimes we can notice those kinds of things, but then revert right back to that old way of protecting ourselves if we've come from a place where we've been gaslit or treated poorly, suffering from post-traumatic stress, any of those things. So I'm curious how just simply noticing that things could be different were able to be different for you.
0: Well, it wasn't a straight line.
1: All right.
0: Definitely not a straight line.
1: All right.
0: But it was the first crack in the, okay, you know, maybe I'll be okay. And maybe, you know what, not everybody's going to like me. And that's okay.
1: Mm-hmm.
0: But some people will. And not everybody's, you know, realizing that it's not an all or nothing thing. It took time, but that was really the beginning of it. It's not, you know, it's definitely not a light switch for sure.
1: No.
0: It's
1: no.
0: a process.
1: Right.
0: Like most things, right?
1: Yeah, exactly. You know, memoirs, Joanne, can really disrupt family narratives, obviously, right? Because they've mm-hmm. existed for decades. I remember a very old friend. He came from a really, really quite a messed up family. And he described, as he started to get well, he described it like one of those baby mobiles, you know, when the baby looks up, right? And
0: yes.
1: And how if you remove a piece of that mobile, then everything's going to go off. Right. It's going to be, mm-hmm. it's going to be disjointed now. It's not going to be right anymore. Or, you know, it could be like, it's like anything to, you know, you're driving and all of a sudden you have three wheels instead of four. But so have relatives responded differently to the book than you expected?
0: Differently than I expected. Maybe not, but, again, I don't have much family.
1: Right. Yeah,
0: I have I have one sibling who's alive and my children have been hugely supportive. My sibling less so.
1: Okay, so while this, you do not have a relationship with your sibling or?
0: It's been strained because of.
1: Yeah.
0: Yeah, I think, again, for me, I got to the part in my life where I'm comfortable.
1: Yep.
0: And I've always been more comfortable talking and mm-hmm. seeking help and doing that. And, you know, other people may not be as comfortable with
1: well,
0: that.
1: Good for you. Yeah. I mean, but that's, you know, it's always those strong ones that come out with the story later, you know? So there's a difference between remembering pain, though, and reliving it, right? So did that writing process ever become emotionally overwhelming for you?
0: Yes, definitely. At times, yes. It was, I put that away. I put the manuscript away for about a year and a half. I never looked at it. I think, yeah, there were certain scenes that were just so hard to to relive, really, because you almost relive it. You know, the scene with my brother, the first day of school after my father passed away, and we went to Catholic school. I'm sorry, my voice is have a little laryngitis, but we went to Catholic school, and he had a tie that needed to be tied. And none of us knew how to tie the tie. And we had to get the elderly gentleman who lived in the apartment behind us to wake him up to come to tie his tie. That reading that just, I can't, you know.
1: Yeah.
0: There were certain things that definitely set me off and still do. And I've read it, you know, countless times.
1: Yep. Yeah. Well, you know, some wounds, you know, when they get opened, it's just part of life. You know, sadly,
0: yes. It's,
1: you know, sometimes, you know, you watch a movie or you read a book and it always sort of has this fairy tale ending. And the fact of the matter is, with a lot of memoirs, it doesn't, you know, there's sort of like the arc and the plot and the this and the that. But anyway, okay. So let me ask you about critics, because some critics do believe that family stories should remain private. Did you run up against that at all?
0: No.
1: No.
0: No. And you know what? They don't have to write about their families.
1: That's right.
0: Good for them.
1: Yeah.
0: That's exactly. That's fine. Wonder what happened in their families.
1: Yeah, exactly. All right, we're going to take our last break and come into our last segment. So listeners, stay with us here. We will be right back.
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1: All right, we are back, and you're listening to the Francesca Lucas Show. I am speaking with Joanne Redding. We are discussing her memoir, House of Pretend. All right, so let's see, where are we? So what part of your younger self, Joanne, do you feel most protective of now?
0: Oh, that's a tough question. I mean, I feel like I wish I could take that little girl and just wrap my arms around her and tell her, you know what, you're going to be fine, and there'll be a day where you are just living life and happy like I am now. But I think also the teenage me, where I was just so misdirected in what I thought was love. You know, it was like throwing spaghetti against the wall, hoping something would stick.
1: And yes.
0: Wow. People just really took advantage. I mean, in so many ways. I feel bad for that girl.
1: Yeah. Let's talk a little bit about forgiveness, because, you know, I assume that was an important theme for you. Or was understanding more important than forgiveness?
0: I think forgiveness is key for anybody to allow them to move on and be happy. I think from a couple different perspectives, right? If you understand that, as we understand a broken leg is a medical issue, or a heart palpitation or heart issue is a medical issue, I think that as a society, as individuals, a little empathy for people who are suffering with mental illness, whether it be addiction, whether it be depression, et cetera, really allows you as a human being to be a better human being. And as a society, it really helps society if we could wrap our heads around that.
1: If we could. I know. It's just, it's a tough road, isn't it? It really is.
0: It's a tough road. But honestly, you know, speaking with people, like as I was writing the book and as I was going through certain things and speaking with people who I didn't know, who I had never met honestly and openly, invariably they had a story that they'd tell me that they had never told anybody else. So I think that as a society, if we all acknowledge, we all, you know, people suffer from this stuff and we can help each other if we try, is helpful. I think from a personal perspective, for me, I think forgiveness, you can walk around with anger and right. It just eats away at you. It does absolutely no good.
1: Right.
0: Let it go. Let it go.
1: Well, I mean, it is a disease. I mean, it is a disease. And you know what? I think everybody has some mental illness. I mean, you know?
0: I'm perfect. I don't know about you.
1: Well, it's good. I'm glad you feel that way.
0: Only kidding.
1: No, it's okay. So let's talk about your readers, because you've been promoting your book now. What are the readers saying? What's the, you have any unexpected responses that surprise you?
0: No, actually, I mean, yeah, I mean, the surprises is the amount of support I've gotten, honestly. Yeah. You know, I think you write a memoir, right? And I've said to people, I feel like I'm walking naked in Times Square, because you write a memoir and then just before it gets published, mine was published a couple of weeks ago, just before it gets published, you think, what did I do? What was I thinking? Oh my God, you know, both from a perspective of, you know, second guessing your writing skills, but also about why have I just exposed myself to everybody?
1: I know.
0: And then you have to say, well, too late now, right? Yeah. So you kind of tiptoe into this. And I had an event at the local library, 100 seats, all filled. People that I knew from all different parts of my life. And normally I'm not a great public speaker. I thought I'd be, you know, very nervous and my heart beating and my face red and all of that. And I was so relaxed because it was such a nice surprise to me to feel the love in the room. Mm-hmm. And people have been hugely supportive. So I've not gotten any hate mail yet, but we'll see. It's early on. You never know.
1: Yeah. Well, you obviously suffered tremendous grief, and your book has been compared to The Glass Castle, which is for listeners who love to read. That is a great book. That's a crazy story. I actually watched the movie. Did you see the movie? That was pretty.
0: Yes.
1: Yeah, that was pretty interesting.
0: Amazing book.
1: You know, the grief of losing your childhood and what could have been. Because what happens is when you're in a situation like that, I think we tend to carry that abuse with us. And so then I'm not going to say we look for, but we do have sort of a radar out, don't we, of noticing that kind of behavior in someone. And then that's what attracts someone to us. For example, I'm going to give you an example. Okay. So years ago, there was this woman and she was telling me that, and she'd been with the same guy for something like 7-8 years. And she was just absolutely crazy about him. She openly admitted that he was a narcissist. She openly admitted that her mother had been a narcissist, and she had been in tons of therapy around the fact that she tended to be attracted to narcissists, hence because her mother was a narcissist. Okay, that's fine. But no matter how much therapy she had, I'll never forget her saying this to me, doesn't matter how much therapy I have had, if I see a man who just has any inkling that he's a narcissist, I swear across the top of my forehead, it says, jump me. You know, so in other words, what she was saying is obviously that this penchant to be attracted to a narcissist comes from that place of way back when. And I'm wondering if you, sounds like on some level, you also carried that abuse with you and kind of continued by not allowing love into your life. That's self-sabotage, isn't it?
0: Absolutely. And I think they do say you're attracted to what you know, right? My first husband was a narcissist. Yeah, I married my mother, but I divorced him. So I recognized a point in time that that was just not healthy and that I had been there, done that, and didn't want any more of it. I'm sorry for this woman, but I think, you know, it takes awareness and it takes checking yourself. You know, when you get in a relationship, you want to be sure that there's not red flags popping up that you're familiar with. I mean, I refuse to be gaslit.
1: Right.
0: I refuse to, you know, be somebody's nursemaid. I mean, there's a whole bunch of things, which is why I'm single.
1: Yeah. That's okay. You don't want to be a nurse or a purse. We like that. Okay.
0: You just need to be aware.
1: Yeah, you do. And it's not, and then I think that there's another piece, which is you cannot, just because you see those red flags and then you know that they're not right and that's not a good direction to go in, it takes a strong person, not only strong, but someone who's really willing to sit with that discomfort, because that's what it is, right? Because it's so unfamiliar to go be away from all of that, right? I mean, the direction is to go towards that rather than, as you said, right, rather than go away from it.
0: Yeah, I think you have to get to a place where you really love yourself.
1: Right.
0: You know?
1: Yeah. Your mother was committed to a psychiatric institution at the end of her life, and she did acknowledge that there had been stuff wrong in your lives, right? So did she apologize?
0: Yes.
1: So what, she apologized or tell me,
0: yes.
1: Tell us?
0: So it was crazy. She at the end of her life, yep, she had a psychotic break. She was on a psych hold. She was transferred to Payne Whitney in White Plains. She ended up in a memory care facility. Ultimately, she had dementia. And it was during one of my visits towards the end of her life where, you know, I don't know, they put them on a cocktail of medications to see what might help. And I'm not sure what cocktail she was on that day. But typically, you know, it was a monologue that I'd go and speak to her about what was going on, current events. She was always up on that. And she stopped and turned to me and said, I'm sorry, it could have been so different. And I had waited my whole life to have her acknowledge, not even apologize, just acknowledge that it was bad. Mm-hmm. But that was it. It was a second and it was gone. She turned back around and started staring at the wall again. But for me, it meant so much.
1: Yeah.
0: It really did. It was just an incredible moment for me. And she died not that long after.
1: So was that a defining moment that you were able to come to terms with forgiving her?
0: I had forgiven her long before that.
1: Oh, okay.
0: I had forgiven her long before that. I mean, I was taking care of her in her, you know, older age, getting her set up with various help. But I think the moment I really kind of let it go, I had gone down with a sibling to talk to her about some crazy stuff she had done. And she just started going off on some tangent. And it was at that moment, I mean, I had spent decades and decades thinking one day she'd be a mom and we'd have like the white picket fence and, you know, the family that loved each other and the whole, you know, I just always had this in my head, like that little girl still wanted it.
1: Mm-hmm.
0: And I remember just stopping and saying, okay, we left. And I said, you know, I finally get it. I finally get what you've been trying to tell me for years. It's not that she doesn't love me. It's that she's incapable of loving anybody.
1: Right. Exactly.
0: That was the defining moment. That was when I could truly let it go.
1: Right. Right. Yeah. As we're winding down, Joanne, mm-hmm. What would you like the listeners to take away from this interview?
0: Oh, boy. I think that, you know, there's so many things that people can do that I think help people who are suffering. I think first thing is if you think somebody's having issues, like for us, no one ever intervened when we were little.
1: Mm-hmm.
0: If you think somebody needs help, ask them again, mm-hmm. give them a phone number, mm-hmm. try, mm-hmm. and have some empathy. You know, I think judging is really easy.
1: Oh, yeah.
0: But empathy is super helpful, but empathy is not enough. You know, you need some action. You need some willingness to talk to them, to confront them, to try to get them help. But, you know, I think for your own self, for people for themselves, if they need help, make a call, get help. You know, don't think you're alone. Today may be a bad day. Tomorrow will be better.
1: Right.
0: You know, and just try to forgive and love yourself because life is short.
1: Mm-hmm, mm-hmm.
0: And certainly better being forgiving and kind and happy.
1: Certainly. Absolutely. All right. So the name of this book, listeners, is House of Pretend. It's by Joanne Redding. It's her memoir. It's summer. I think it's a great beach read. And so, Joanne, thank you for shedding a light on this very important topic. And you've been just a wonderful guest tonight on the Francesca Luca Show. I really do appreciate your time.
0: Francesca, thank you so much. I'm just really happy for the opportunity to speak with you.
1: All right. Well, you take care and best of luck to you.
0: Thank you. You too.
1: Okay. All right. We've got to wrap things up and say goodnight. I hope you enjoyed the show. It's really, really interesting. I loved so many aspects of it. There's so much meat in this interview. So that if you missed part of the show, I really encourage you to go over to my Apple Podcast page and listen there. Share it with a friend who might be struggling or who may be involved with someone who's struggling. So get the word out that there is help out there for mental illness. So thanks again, listeners, for being with us tonight. And we will see you next week. Same time, same place. Make it a great week.
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UB40 95.9 WATD with John Shea. Happy Wednesday. Thanks for hanging out with the South Shores radio station. It's a short week and a long weekend for many of us here on the South Shore. Friday is Juneteenth. There's a lot of events to celebrate Juneteenth happening in our area. I'll pass some of those events on to you throughout the course of the night. Right now, though, it's Sean Colvin kicking things off. Sunny Came Home, 95.9 WATD.

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1: We're 100% hiding at the cafe bar. 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

I'm a catcher, and I'm a catcher, and I'm a catcher, and I'm a catcher, and I'm a catcher, and I'm a catcher, and I'm a catcher, and I'm a catcher, and I'm a catcher, and I'm a catcher, and I'm a catcher, and I'm a catcher, and I'm a catcher, and I'm a catcher, and I'm a catcher, and I'm a catcher, and I'm a catcher, and I'm a catcher, and I'm a catcher, and I'm a catcher, and I'm a catcher, and I'm a catcher, and I'm a catcher, and I'm a catcher, and I'm a catcher, and I'm a catcher, and I'm a catcher, and I'm a catcher, and I'm a catcher, and I'm a catcher, and I'm a catcher, and I'm a catcher, and I'm a catcher, and I'm a catcher, and I'm a catcher, and I'm a catcher, and I'm a catcher, and I'm a catcher, and I'm a catcher, and I'm a catcher, and I'm a catcher, and I'm a catcher, and

Rascal Flats, 95.9 WATD with John Shea. Another perfect day here on the South Shore. And from the looks of the weekend, things are looking pretty good for that as well. It's the first official weekend of summer here on the South Shore. And Josh Nichols is watching your forecast. We'll check in with Josh and the weather after Prince on 95.9.

0: 95.9 WATD with John Shea. Let's check that latest weather forecast. We have meteorologist Josh Nichols.
1: Clouds will be on the increase as we head into this evening and later tonight. Temperatures will be dropping back into the mid-50s. Still a comfortable night, to be sure. For tomorrow, plan on scattered showers and thunderstorms developing into the afternoon. The high temperature into the upper 70s with a bit of a busy southerly breeze at times. We could see some gusts close to 35 miles per hour. The clouds should exit on Thursday night. Still a bit on the breezy side. The low temperature near 60 on Juneteenth Friday. It's sunny and breezy, the high 80 to 85. Saturday's mostly sunny and breezy as well. Your top temp close to 80. We'll have more sunshine coming up for Sunday, too. The high in the low 80s. For WATD, I'm meteorologist Josh Nichols.
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Ed Sheeran, Eyes Closed, 95.9 WATD with John Shea. More Juneteenth events happening this week, including one in Hingham. The Hingham Unity Council with the South Shore Community Partners invites the public to the 6th annual celebration of Juneteenth Freedom Day this Friday, June 19th from 4 till 7 at the bandstand at Hingham Harbor. For details on the event, follow Hingham Unity Council on Facebook. 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
1: Mark 95 W walking massage. Oh yeah, I'm on the radio sir. Griffin on our sauce with Jennifer for Kit. Get him in Jeff Coon 30. And on Saturday, we're getting a quiz time. Robin's with all the intent. And drop the Instagram to close.

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We have our meteorologist, Josh Nichols, watching ahead to your long weekend and the first official weekend of summer here on the South Shore. We'll get to that weather forecast after Steve Winwood here on 95.9 WATD.

0: 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Let's check that latest weather forecast. We have meteorologist Josh Nichols.
1: Clouds will be on the increase as we head into this evening and later tonight. Temperatures will be dropping back into the mid-50s. Still a comfortable night, to be sure. For tomorrow, plan on scattered showers and thunderstorms developing into the afternoon. The high temperature into the upper 70s with a bit of a busy southerly breeze at times. We could see some gusts close to 35 miles per hour. The clouds should exit on Thursday night. Still a bit on the breezy side. The low temperature near 60 on Juneteenth Friday. It's sunny and breezy. The high 80 to 85. Saturday's mostly sunny and breezy as well. Your top temp close to 80. We'll have more sunshine coming up for Sunday too. The high and the low 80s. For WATD, I'm meteorologist Josh Nichols.
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Good Luck Babe, Chapel Roan, 95.9 WATD. I'm John Shea. Thanks for hanging out as we close out a Wednesday and make room for Thursday, especially this week. It's a short week for many of us, Friday being Juneteenth and Sunday being the first official day of summer. There's a lot happening here on the South Shore to recognize Juneteenth this weekend, including a panel discussion at the Randolph Intergenerational Community Center that's happening on Friday from 11 till 2. Search for the Randolph Intergenerational Community Center on the socials. 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

Melissa Etheridge on 95.9 WATD with John Shea, just a few minutes past midnight. Happy Thursday morning to you. It's a short week for many of us here on the South Shore. We have Juneteenth on Friday. 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And on Sunday, the first official day of summer. So a lot to look forward to this coming weekend. And of course, WATD will provide the soundtrack, especially on Saturdays and Sundays, starting at 1, the memories with Ron Dwyer, taking you back in time to the golden age of rock and roll. 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

Savage Garden on 95.9 WATD to the moon and back. I'm John Shea. We have Josh Nichols watching your South Shore weather forecast. It's looking like the first weekend of summer is looking pretty nice right now here on the South Shore. We'll check in with that forecast after Wang Chung, 95.9 WATD.

0: 95.9 WATD with John Shea. Let's check that latest weather forecast. We have meteorologist Josh Nichols.
1: Clouds will be on the increase as we head into this evening and later tonight. Temperatures will be dropping back into the mid-50s. Still a comfortable night, to be sure. For tomorrow, plan on scattered showers and thunderstorms developing into the afternoon. The high temperature into the upper 70s with a bit of a busy southerly breeze at times. We could see some gusts close to 35 miles per hour. The clouds should exit on Thursday night. Still a bit on the breezy side. The low temperature near 60 on Juneteenth Friday. It's sunny and breezy, the high 80 to 85. Saturday's mostly sunny and breezy as well. Your top temp close to 80. We'll have more sunshine coming up for Sunday, too. The high in the low 80s. For WATD, I'm meteorologist Josh Nichols.
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Harry Styles, 95.9 WHD, his latest American Girls. I'm John Shea. We are the South Shores radio station. My time for this very early Thursday morning has come to an end. Patrick Ryan coming in next with Together to get you through the rest of the early morning hours. And then it's Larry Nelson in for Rob Hackla this week on the South Shores Morning News. Be safe, get some sleep. I'll talk to you soon. 95.9 WATD. This is Peter Gabriel.

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0: Oh, Felipe Sade with a song called Ithaca Plutonium right there. A happy, upbeat song when Paul builds the device in the film The Manhattan Project, which opened this week, June 13th, 1986, 40 years ago. The film starring Christopher Collette, John Lithgow, and Jill Eikenberry, and a handful of our other favorite actors as well. And man, that scene where he builds that device with the soccer ball and he goes back, and I mean, it's amazing. And the whole movie, hey man, you guys are beautiful guys, you know. Anyway, I love that film and happy to celebrate its 40th anniversary here on episode number 460 of the radio program together with Patrick Ryan. It is June 18th, 2026, and this show began on June 23rd, 2016. So this night is the night we are going to celebrate the 10th anniversary of the radio show, a decade of together here on 95.9 WATD. And I know normally a decade is like, you know, between 1980 and 1990, you know, like that's a full decade, but between 16 and 26 felt like a whole, you know, you could do a decade in between every single year going, oh, now 10 more. Anyhow, but the whole show started something like this.
1: There you go. Outfield and Your Love right here on 95.9 WATD. Speaking about love, love will be in the air starting June 23rd. From 2 to 5 every single Thursday morning here, starting next Thursday, with your host, Patrick Ryan. Hey, Patrick.
2: Hi, David. 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
1: So, do you want to explain to people what and why you call it together?
2: Well, when I was a kid, my dad used to have an 8-track player. And one of my favorite 8-tracks was an 8-track called Together, and it was a compilation 8-track made by KTEL Records, and it had all the old love songs on it, like Always and Forever, and I Just Wanna Stop, and all those songs, and I used just to listen to it over and over again. So I decided to call my show Together based on that 8-track, because the music that you'll hear on Together is a lot of obscure love songs and upbeat love songs, and, you know, I play them all, the ones from when you're really sad and love, and when you're really happy and in love, you know, and that's the gist of the whole show.
1: Well, it's going to be a very fun, and I'm sure that you are really looking forward to kicking off your Together show next Thursday morning, Patrick.
2: Definitely, and you know, most songs are about love somewhere in there. They always are.
1: Well, I have a love song right now. Barry Manilow.
0: Oh, it just happens to be Manilow's birthday this week. There's two. Thank you, David Wolfson, for the week before I went on the air. I was on with David. We were doing some training that night, and the weeks that came leading up to the 23rd in 2016. And like I said, the radio show is named after the KTEL 8-track called Together.
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0: tonight with Together, available at participating stores.
1: Oh, yeah, and I just want to stop. I was singing that. Gino Vannelli's birthday, too. Oh, it all ties in, doesn't it? Well, how about we start off the show the way we kind of always start off, the anniversary show. I want you to pay attention to who the people in the song are singing about, who they're talking to. They're not talking to the daytime DJs. Daytime DJs, ooh, here's some commercials, ooh, here's the traffic. Nighttime DJs, late night DJs, that's who they're talking to in these songs.

0: Well, you seem like a friend to me as well. Thank you so much for being here with me for 10 years in the middle of the night on Thursdays, going hard all the way with the love songs. And tonight, we are celebrating 10 years. Come on!
1: One, two, three, four.

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2: 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If we're going to do that, you know, I always got to do this one, too. Come on.

Oh, yeah, the point assist is right there with the pinball machine count. And we're going to hear some songs that talk about 10 years in the songs, or a decade as well. Starting now with Todd Rundgren from 1976, his faithful album, did a cover of the Yardbirds' Happenings 10 Years Time Ago. The show begins now. Thanks for being here with me for 10 years. Together's on till 4:30. 95.9 ATD.

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2: Thank you, Ma. I love you very much. When this show began in 2016, we had no idea Mom's brain tumor was cooking again underneath her scalp, I guess we'd say. She had a brain tumor in 2001, and that's why I moved home from Austin, Texas. We didn't know if she'd make it, and thank God she did. And then 19 years later, the stinking thing comes back. And if it wasn't for this radio show and me being here during the 10 years of and the 7 to 8 years that Mom was sick, I don't know if I would have made it through. So thank you for being here, especially the listeners who've, you know, been here with me and heard all of the stories and the nights that I would be here after being at the hospital all day and all the, those many, many nights throughout the past 10 years. You just heard Jimmy Buffett's version of Dan Fogelberg's There's No Place in the World for a Gambler. Now, Jimmy Buffett was on the soundtrack to FM, and Dan was on the soundtrack with that song. That album, the FM soundtrack, is at number 7 today in 1978. You heard Loretta Lynn with The Best Years of My Life, where she says, 10 years looking in the mirror. Songs mentioning 10 years here in the first half hour of the show. Recently, Joan Baez from 1988. She says there's a memory of a decade ago that she's thinking about in the song. Todd Rundgren with Happenings from the Times 10 years ago. And started off the show with John Denver with Late Night Radio, how we always start off every anniversary episode from Windsong 1975. And Pilot of the Airwaves from Charlie Dore, the extended version with that beautiful chorus, multiple chorus voices of Charlie at the end of the song. Hey, I heard from Steve at the Cohasset Shores, and I've already heard from Caroline from Cohasset. Talked to Tom from Kingston, too. Great to hear from you, Tom. Going to play some music for Tom, too. But Steve from the Cohasset Shores wanted to hear one from 38 Special. If I'd Been the One. From 1984. 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

And we love you, Karen. Thank you. I Believe You, from Carpenter's Made in America, the album released this week in 1981. It's 45 years old. That's the record that has Touch Me While We're Dancing, or When We're Dancing. It's another great one. We might hear that one later. Tumbling Dice from Linda Ronstadt. I had mentioned that the FM soundtrack was at number 7 this week in 78. Another song from that soundtrack, the live version of Linda's Tumbling Dice. And Elvis with Little Less Conversation, going out to Caroline from Cohasset, who called in. It's Caroline's birthday coming up this upcoming weekend on the 21st. She gets the day of the summer solstice, Father's Day, and her birthday. Gordon Lightfoot with his favorite song called I'll Tag Along from his East of Midnight album, 1986. I was watching an interview with the guy who played the whirly keyboard on that song. And he mentioned that Gordon said that that was his favorite song on that record, and perhaps his favorite song he ever sang. 38 Special with If I'd Been the One, going out to Steve at the Cohasset Shaws. And I heard from George. We're going to play some music for him in a little bit. Heard from Maria from Norwood, and I also heard from Bob from West Wareham. It's his granddaughter's birthday today, the 18th. And it's Paul McCartney's birthday. So he wanted to hear Uncle Albert, Admiral Halsey, who's the facet DJ you know, Bob, ran down the hall, got the Ram album.

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And now that I remember spring and all the joy that love can bring, I will be remembering the shadow of your smile. Written by Johnny Mandel, the theme to the film called The Sandpiper. And what a history it has this week in 1966, 60 years ago. Well, for Herb Alpert and the Tijuana Brass, whose version of that song you just heard, have the trifecta of albums in the album chart. What Now, My Love, that album right there, is at number one. Number three is Whipped Cream and Other Delights. Number five is Going Places. So you would hear three albums from Herb that are at the top of the charts. Then albums 9 and 10 both have the same exact title, The Shadow of Your Smile. Andy Williams released an album titled that with that song on it. And Johnny Mathis also released an album called The Shadow of Your Smile. And they were both at number 9 and number 10. So throughout this next hour, you'll hear some music from those two Johnny Mathis and Andy Williams albums. And later, more from those Tijuana Brass records. And the number 7 record 60 years ago was Dr. Zhivago. So we might hear the love theme from that later at the top of hour number 4. And another piece of Tijuana Brass history, it was on today's date in 1993 that Herb and Jerry Moss sold A&M Records to Polydor. And it was 27 years after the trifecta in 1966. Good morning, everyone. It is Together with Patrick Ryan, episode number 460. Here on June 18th, 2026. It is my 10-year anniversary show celebrating a decade of Together here on 95.9 WATD, servicing Greater Boston, the Salt Shore, and the rest of the world at 959WATD.com. You heard Buddy Guy before the top of the hour with his song 10 Years Ago from his 1961 album. And Uncle Albert and Admiral Halsey going out to Bob and to Roxanne, his granddaughter, and Paul. It's his birthday today, 1942. Paul was born. We'll hear some more from him and Wings in a little later on. How about we start off this hour with a request? Maria from Norwood said I could play anything from 10 years ago. That's why I kind of let up with that Buddy Guy song. And 10 years ago, the Monkees released their first record since 1997. So it was almost, let's see, I guess it was almost 20 years that they hadn't released a record since the record Just Us from 1996 and 97, I believe it was. And then the album Good Times came out in 2016, like 3 weeks before I got on the air. And so I was so psyched to have the CD and to be able to play new Monkees music on the radio, on my own radio show. So here it is, some more music from Good Times. Another great one, Our Own World, for Maria, ATD.

And in the last 10 years, we've lost three of the monkeys. Davy, Peter, and Mike have gone back to the other side. And it's I'm here to keep the music alive, I guess is what I'm here to say. And here's something to keep alive. Earlier, I talked to Tom from Kingston, and he said he likes when I play things from old PBS. You know, and right here in Boston, Massachusetts, some of the greatest PBS shows were made at WGBH, and one of them was for us 70s and 80s kids. This one.

0: Yeah, the Zoom set was huge. I mean, it was a gigantic set for the kids. Aw, man, I was in love with Nina. She was like 10 feet tall. The 1972 cast of Zoom. All right, Johnny Mathis with his record, The Shadow of Your Smile, side two loaded up. Hour number two begins now.
1: I often used to wonder what the fuss was all about when they told me how exciting love could be. And I used to smile politely, though I hadn't any doubt it was something that would never bother me. Then all at once it happened, like a bolt from out the blue, and it hit me, and it knocked me nearly flat. And that was that. Beat the drum, bang the gong, let the golden wedding bells chime. My heart's a flutter, I'm walking on air, I'm in love for the very first time. Turn me loose, set me free, I've no use for reason or rhyme.

isn't it surprising that your temperature keeps rising, though the weather may be cold and gray? And though the sun has gone, no matter what goes on, it's a lovely, lovely day. Like a

0: When you listen to this love song show, you're going to hear Michael Johnson's Bluer Than Blue off of the KTEL Reflections LP. That's the way I do things. That's the number one song. It just took over at number one in the adult contemporary chart today in 1978. And Cher with I'll Never Stop Loving You from her Love Hurts album. That is the Richie Sambora record when Richie was her boyfriend. So you heard Richie on guitar on that record. And that album gets released today, June 18th, 1991. It is now 35 years old. And so is Cher and Richie's relationship. 35 years in the past. The number 9 album, The Shadow of Your Smile, from Andy Williams. And the song, The Summer of Our Love, coming up in just a few days. On the summer solstice, we begin another Summer of Our Love here on the Love Song Show, here at the 10th anniversary episode. And Johnny Mathis from his album, also called The Shadow of Your Smile, which is the number 10 album today in 1966. I'm in Love for the Very First Time from Johnny. And that brings us to almost the bottom of the hour. I just heard from Steve at the Cohasset Shaws, and, you know, he said happy anniversary, and I thought he was going to start singing Flintstones, but I started doing it instead. Come on. Happy anniversary. Come on. 10 years. Happy anniversary. We've been here for 10 years. We've been here at the station doing together with Patrick Ryan.
1: Happy anniversary.
2: Fred, you remembered.
1: How could I ever forget the happiest day of my life?
0: Yeah, hey, how could I forget? All right, well, the movie Legal Eagles opens in theaters this upcoming weekend, and that is in 1991. So how about we listen to a song that Rod Stewart did for the theme song. We'll do some love touch. And at the bottom of the hour, I have something special from a character from the movie Legal Eagles.

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1: Hi, this is Jill from Plymouth, and you're listening to my brother Patrick on WATD.
2: Hey, thank you so much, Jill. I love you very much. I was wrong. It's 1986 that Illegal Eagles was released on today's date, the 18th of June, and the movie starring Robert Redford and, let's see, what did I do? Oh yeah, Robert Redford, Deborah Winger, Daryl Hannah, and Brian Dennehy's in that movie as well, and celebrating its 40th anniversary with Love Touch, the theme. And and we're also going to listen to a song from Daryl Hannah's character. And in the movie, I don't know if you remember, but Daryl Hannah's character, Chelsea Dearden, takes Redford back to her apartment, and she has this performance art piece that she does called Put Out the Fire.

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Brush fire. 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Maybe it was a small child. As I drove by, I noticed that nobody stopped. Nobody stopped. Neither did I.

0: Well, what'd you think?
1: So, what'd you think? I think I need to get out of your apartment, honey. You're out of your mind. Oh, that's a great moment in the movie Legal Eagles. All right. I was, over the past couple of weeks, I've been playing some music that has been making its way through the top 40 in 1986, 40 years ago, and played a few last week, and there was a great one that's moving down through the low 30s right now, and by July, it's in the 20s, it's The Fix with Secret Separation. .33 in the morning here on Together with Patrick Ryan, the 10-year anniversary show. The Fix on the 45. Secret Separation, ATD.

tonight here during the 10-year anniversary show, spending some time in 1978. The Together 8-track was released in 78 going into 79 and had a lot of hits from 1978 on it. We're checking out some of the albums that are in the album chart. Jerry Rafferty's City to City went from the number 14 album down six slots to number six in the top 10 albums yesterday in 1978. The song Island from that record. Also, Baker Street is on there as well, and a couple other great songs. You also heard I Like What You Do from the Commodores' Natural High album. That's at number 10 today in 1978. Then we were in 1986, checking out the top 20, Who's Johnny is moving fast because late May, Short Circuit is released, and El DeBarge's solo album called Love Always is released in May as well, along with Short Circuit. So he's doing pretty well in the charts in 1986, 40 years ago. Secret Separation from The Fix is also in that top 40. And now I have a song. I was talking to my brother George, who called in earlier, and he mentioned that next week on Wednesday, the 24th, at Great Woods or Xfinity Center, The night will be rocking there with Sammy Hagar along with Rick Springfield. We're going to be playing there. And George went to go see Sammy in 1979. He saw him in 85 with Van Halen. I have the live All Night Long record here in my hand. Over on turntable number one, the album. Let's listen to some Sammy. Oh, yeah. Let's make it last. Thanks for calling in, George.

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0: The Royal Philharmonic Orchestra's version of Somewhere My Love, Lara's theme from the soundtrack to Dr. Zhivago. The album is at number 7 60 years ago today in 1966. Nice to hear that. And we heard The Shadow of Your Smile earlier. The love theme to The Sandpiper from 1966 as well. Two of my favorite songs and songs you would have heard on the very early episodes of Together here at 95.9 WATD FM. In the early days of the show when I would do my top of the hour instrumentals, many times they were songs like that. You know, and through the years I've played so many different instrumentals and themes to TV shows and films and things we never thought we'd ever hear on the radio. Man, it was so great to do that. Well, thank you for being here with me on a show that started in 1981 on cassette tapes. It was just me, the Patrick Ryan Show, and I used to take two boom boxes and push them together, and it would sound something like this.
1: Welcome to the Patrick Ryan Show, yeah. Hi, Pat Ryan here. We're going to have some songs for you from some of my past shows and a couple recent songs you might have heard on the radio, like skimming through the buttons in your car. So, here we go with the first song. Hello.
0: Well, yeah, and that day I was playing Hello from Lionel Richie. And you might have heard that skimming through the radio stations in your car. That was my attempt at being a radio DJ from the 80s. How they used to talk. Hey, it's 5 o'clock in the morning. Here's the song. You know, they talk so fast. You're like, what did that guy just say? Well, we got time to go to the movies here in the 1973 station wagon time machine. And you and I are going to the movies this upcoming weekend in 1981 on the 19th of June. Cannonball Run hits the theaters. Oh, what an opening scene. You gotta watch out for the girls in the red leather. They'll change the signs on you. Adrian Barbeau is out there.

Ray Stevens with the theme to Cannonball Run, opening in theaters this upcoming weekend, 1981. Before the top of the hour, you heard Foreigner with Fool for You Anyway from the self-titled debut record from 1977. And in 1977, on this day, that album is at the number 10 slot in the album chart. And Sammy Hagar with Rock and Roll Weekend, Not Make It Last, queued up the wrong song. That's the thing about those live LPs. It's hard to find the black holes when you're trying to find them. You're listening to episode number 460 of the radio program, Together, the 10-year anniversary show, celebrating a decade of Together. Hey, last week I made a mistake. I thought that it was Gene Simmons' birthday from Kiss. And then I was...

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2: Hey, thank you so much, Mike. I appreciate the bottom of the hour sweeper. It is exactly 3:30 in the morning here at 95.9 WATD. Peter Cetera with Solitude Solitaire, the title track from his album released next week on June 23rd, 1986. That's exactly 30 years before this show began. That's kind of an omen, I guess. And you heard When Love Comes Around the Bend from Juice Newton. She released her I Ain't Gonna Cry album in late June on the 28th in 1989. I found that CD earlier when I was looking for the Brad Paisley album for Steve at the Cohasset Shaws. And, Newton and Paisley were near each other. And I was like, oh, what's this Juice Newton record? It's later. I normally play the older ones. So nice to hear one from 89. And you did hear Brad Paisley with I'm Gonna Miss Her, going out to Steve from the Cohasset Shaws. Hopelessly Devoted to You, Olivia Newton-John as Sandy. Grease opened in New York City on the 16th of June in 1978. So we heard Sandy out on the swing in the backyard singing one more time. Well, it's time to celebrate a birthday or two. You just heard my brother with a song behind him. Let's hear Mike again.
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2: Yeah, the most famous song from Slade, the greatest rock band that ever lived in the 80s, was Run Runaway. In fact, it's in the top 10 right now in 1985. But we're going to listen to two different songs because anytime we get close or past Naughty Holder and Jim Lee's birthdays, it is time to have ourselves a Slade-a-thon. It was Naughty's birthday on the 15th in 1946. He just turned 80, the singer with the golden throat. And Jim Lee, the violinist, songwriter, and piano and keyboard player, bass player, he can do it all, Jim Lee. Born on June 14th, 1949, he just turned 77. So we're going to listen to one from When the Light. I'm sorry. We'll listen to one from When the Lights Are Out. We'll listen to When the Lights Are Out from Old New Borrowed in Blue. That's a song that Jim sings. And then we'll listen to two Naughty songs, one from 76 to celebrate the 50th anniversary of Nobody's Fools, the album released then, and one from Keep Your Hands Off My Power Supply, the love song, C'est La Vie. All right, here he is, Jim Lee on vocals. When the lights are out!

0: It was on June 16th, 1999, that Phil Collins received his star on the Hollywood Walk of Fame. And if you remember the Misunderstanding video, that video was shot all over California and Van Nuys and Hollywood and in the Valley, Encino and Sherman Oaks, when he's driving around and the guys are in the back of the truck. My Own Space from Steve Miller Band, the Book of Dreams album, is at number 6 today in 1977 in the album charts. Looks like we made it here on Barry Manilow's birthday as of yesterday. In 1946, no less, he's 80 years old. And Barry has been going through some health problems. He has cancer, and he's been really doing a great job battling it. And he wants to sing, he wants to do things, and his doctors are like, don't you understand you're sick? And he's like, no, I'm going out. He's just got the fire in him, and we love him. He hit number one on the Adult Contemporary chart today in 1977 with Looks Like We Made It. You heard C'est la Vie, The Waltz, from Keep Your Hands Off My Power Supply from 1984, celebrating Naughty Holder's 80th birthday as well, born on the 15th, and Jim Lee of Slade, the greatest rock band that ever lived as well, born on the 14th in June. And we heard When the Lights Are Out and In for a Penny from 1976. And that brings me to a moment here on the show where we're going to listen to the big guy. That's right. Our very own Arthur Carlson here at the radio station is Ed Perry. He is our ringleader and station manager. And when I first pitched this radio show, it was actually 13 years ago. It was in 2013. I came in right after a snowstorm in February, and I met with Ed and his daughter, Catherine, and we sat and talked about me being on the air, and it would take another 3 years for one of the nights like this to free up. And 10 years later, here we are.
1: The man on that...
0: hold on, wrong one. Here's Ed.
2: It's Ed Perry at WATD. Sorry to have neglected you, but I've gotten tied up with this little mini blizzard and a bunch of other junk. I would love to meet with you tomorrow. The only thing is that my daughter, Catherine, will be on vacation. I had not expected to be around tomorrow. I was going to go down to Martha's Vineyard, but the boats aren't running, so I will be available in the morning, assuming that we don't still have this storm going. So would you do me a favor and call me in the morning? I'll give you both my cell phone and my office phone. Office phone is 781. And we'll touch base, and with luck, we'll be able to get together. I think I've got to leave here around a little after noon, but I'll be around until then. So perhaps we can do something tomorrow morning. That would be Friday. Give me a call when you get this. I should be in and out of the office and around on my cell phone as well. Thanks, and again, sorry for neglecting you. Stuff's just been piling up here, but we are interested in your proposal, so let's chat. Bye.
0: There he is, the old man, leaving the longest phone message of all time. And I forgot that was the message that's the CD version, which still had the telephone numbers. I had to cut those out. You know, I don't want you calling, prank calling the station manager. But thank you, Ed, for giving me the opportunity to be your love songs guy in the middle of the night. Here it is, 10 years after I started the show, and over on turntable number 2, we got 10 years after the band with a live version of one of their only love songs. If

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0: 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Have a request? 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

Boy, I can't get stuff to stop skipping around here. Well, that's how you know all of this whole show takes place in the 20th century, where the media can still skip. A Walk in the Black Forest from Herb Alpert and the Tijuana Brass. The Goin' Places album is at number 5 today, 60 years ago, in 1966. And I told you that Herb and the Brass had the trifecta this week in 1966 with the number 1 slot, the number 3 slot, and the number 5 slot in the album charts. And before the top of the hour, 10 years after, with If You Should Love Me from the album from 1969 from those guys. And that brings us to the top of our number 4 of episode number 460 and the 10-year anniversary show of Together with Patrick Ryan, celebrating a decade here at 95.9 WATD, the South Shore's radio station, servicing Greater Boston, the South Shore, and the rest of the world at 959WATD.com. And over the past few weeks and in the months, we do a half hour here in the fourth hour, so it's really only the half hour of this next part. And then when you hear my dad's voice, I will sign off so that Larry Nelson can get in here and get all of his stuff ready for the South Shore's morning news coming up at 5 a.m. But how about we start off this hour with a song that also took the number one slot in the adult contemporary chart as of today, June 18th, 1983. Joe Pizzullo and Liza Miller providing the vocals for Sergio Mendez. Here on the Love Song Show,

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Now, hear this. Next Saturday, okay, I'm going to put on my record countdown, okay? And it will be right here on this radio station. This is the Patrick Ryan Show. We'll be right back with more entertaining music. Goodbye.

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2: Hey, thank you so much, Dad. I love you, and happy Father's Day coming up this upcoming weekend, and happy Father's Day to all of the fathers out there listening, and to your father's fathers and your fathers. And you just heard Why Don't We Live Together from Barry one more time here on his 80th birthday. Happy birthday, Manilo. Stay With Me from Gino Vannelli on his birthday, June 16th, 1952, a couple days ago, from the Nightwalker LP. Stay With Me. Thompson Twins with Get That Love from the Close to the Bone album, 1987. That's Tom Bailey at the vocals. It's his birthday today, born on the 18th in 1957. Ian Matthews with Southern Wind, his birthday today, June 18th, 1946, from his You Saw Through My Eyes album, 1971. And Paul McCartney's birthday, you heard their version, Wings, Love is Strange, they call it Tomorrow, from the Wildlife record from 55 years ago, 1971. Happy birthday to Paul today, born on the 18th in 1942. And that brings us to the end of the show. And there's one more guy we got to celebrate a birthday of. You know, I like to end the show with the end credits to an old TV show. It's a great episode of Little House on the Prairie with Ralph Bellamy. He plays a doctor called Marvin, and it's called Marvin's Garden. So let's go out to the girls going down the hill. There's a lot of names I got to have in my head. Ralph Bellamy, that's a hard one. Hey, I want to remind you that love is all that matters. And the South Shore's Morning News is coming up in about a half an hour with Larry Nelson and the rest of the crew. Thank you for tuning in to episode number 460 of the show. Celebrating 10 years on the air of the radio show, I'm going to leave you with a song to bring in the summer this upcoming weekend. The solstice hits us on Sunday. The Summer Breeze from Seals and Crofts. Thanks for tuning in.

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Be a WATD road reporter and call the traffic tip line at 781-837-4900. 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
1: ABC News, I'm Dave Packer. Both President Trump and Iran's president say they've signed a peace deal that includes lifting the American blockade of Iranian ports, rewarding Iran for the reopening of the Strait of Hormuz, and laying the groundwork for future talks about their nuclear program. ABC's Rachel Scott.
2: As part of these talks, the U.S. would help create a $300 billion fund to help Iran rebuild. The administration says this would not be taxpayer money, but some Republicans are outraged. Senator Bill Cassidy saying Reagan is rolling over in his grave, calling this the worst foreign policy blunder in decades.
1: Arthur's been downgraded to a tropical depression, weakening as it heads toward the Gulf Coast. But in the Midwest, powerful storms overnight, possible tornadoes spotted late Wednesday in Charleston and Effingham, Illinois. A runway at New York's LaGuardia Airport closed because of a 2-inch depression next to it. This is the same runway temporarily closed because of a sinkhole last month. This is ABC News. The Federal Reserve chose to leave interest rates unchanged. New Chair Kevin Warsh called the economy uneven, but says there are positive signs in hiring and growth.
3: Persistently high prices are a burden for the American people. But the recent past need not be prologue. I am pleased to report that members of the FOMC are unambiguous and unanimous. This committee will deliver price stability.
1: Half of the board signaled an interest rate hike later this year. Prosecutors have filed a criminal charge against the chief engineer of a cargo ship involved in the deadly 2024 collapse of Baltimore's Francis Scott Key Bridge, accusing him of failing to notify the Coast Guard of hazardous conditions on the ship. A judge has granted singer Sabrina Carpenter a 5-year restraining order against a man who repeatedly tried entering her home. I'm Dave Packer, ABC News.
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6: Good Thursday morning. Welcome back into the South Shore's morning news. 503, 65 degrees outside. We've got some stray showers in our forecast and some thunderstorms as we go through today. 78 for the high. Overcast right now. A little bit of a red sky out there this morning. And tonight, another stray evening of thundershower in there, 67 degrees. And then we're back into the beautiful weather on Friday. Nice and comfortable, 81 degrees. And looks like we'll continue that into Saturday at 82 degrees. Stray shower possible on Sunday, 79 degrees. And then we get back into some rain on a Monday, 74 degrees. Some evening rain. And the rain shower could possibly be there by Tuesday morning. And looking at 79 degrees and 83 by midweek next week. 65 outside the studios right now in Marshfield, 62 in Hull. We've got Abington, 62, 63 in Plymouth.
7: From ABC News and Good Morning America, I'm Lori Bergamotto. Today's Brightly Moment is brought to you by Macy's. This Father's Day, we look back at one inspiring father and son duo.
8: Brought the idea to my dad to ride across the U.S.
9: Heck yeah. 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
7: The pair started their 3,000-mile bike ride in Pacific City, Oregon, documenting the highlights of their days.
10: Now I'm biking across the United States on this rough road on this beautiful day.
7: After 42 days on the road, biking up to 80 miles a day, both father and son found something even greater than the joy of adventure.
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16: My name is David Berkeley. On October 25th, 2024, our son Brent Berkeley was shot and murdered in Plymouth. In memory of Brent, Donna and I have organized a concert in his memory. The concert will be at the John Alden Club, June 27th, 2 p.m. to 6 p.m. Procrastinators Rock and Roll Band and Haybro, a metal band that will be featured for entertainment. Please come and celebrate with Brent's friends and family. Thank you, Donna and David Berkeley.
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6: 5:09 in the morning on WATD. Larry in for Rob, the vacationing Rob. Rob's been on vacation this whole week. We take a look out there. Look at this. Nothing. Not much out there to talk about right now. We're pretty good going out of Plymouth up to Braintree. From Braintree into the city. From the split into the city. No problems there. You're good out of Route 128 up to the Mass Turnpike. No problems on 24 or 44. And getting on or off the Cape, that's all in the clear now. What a day they had down there yesterday with the 2 accidents about the same time. Our weather, yeah, we've got some rain coming in for today. It's a stray showers, thunder showers in there. 78 for the high, 65 right now outside of studios. And then tonight down to 67 with a stray shower, thunder shower in there. But Friday, the beautiful weather will come back in, nice and comfortable in on Friday. You look at that, 81 degrees. And then into our weekend, well, we'll see some clouds and sun on both days. And 82 degrees in on Saturday for your high, 79 in on Sunday. A stray shower in there can't be ruled out at this point. And then we'll see some showers, it looks like, late in the day in on Monday, 74 degrees. And then on Tuesday, well, a little bit warmer, but a shower in the morning, 79 degrees. And by midweek, we're looking at the sun and a few clouds, 83 degrees. Looks like we do have some rain coming in more north, up towards Boston and Newton right now, and across Framingham, Ashland, and out toward Milford and Uxbridge right now. So we'll see. Keep an eye on that. See when that starts to come back. It won't come then to our area. 63 degrees in Randolph right now. We've got 62 Whitehorse Beach down in Plymouth and 63 in Duxbury. 5:10 in your morning. Christine James in the WATD newsroom. We'll hear from her at the bottom of the hour.

0: Well, welcome back into the South Shore's Morning News on your Thursday. Going to be a wet one out there. We do need the rain, and we'll keep an eye on the skies for you here. And we also need to let you know that the Four River Bridge is scheduled to open today at 6 a.m. inbound vessel, but then Friday it'll open again at 6 a.m. for the outbound vessel. So beware of that. Four River Bridge opening today, 6 a.m. As we continue through the South Shore's Morning News on your Thursday, we get Christine in the WATD newsroom. We've got a new segment coming up your way after the it's 6:54. All on the Revolutionary War. We heard about that last week. Hem Commando in the 7 o'clock hour. We'll talk with C. Plymouth at 7:41 and Coastal Heritage Bank 8:11. Lisa Churchill 8:41. It's our golf reporter, Goldie Bounce Golf. And Robert Whitman will be talking about Rockland Day. Dr. John Hayes' segment will be coming your way at 9:22, local track, 9:41. And our Entertainment Minute, closing out the show here for your Thursday right here on WATD. As we take a look in at the business. Yes, we look at the business report. We call it Wall Street Now. This is the market close from yesterday. And then the next one, we'll get an update on for today. 5:16 right here in the morning on the South Shore's Morning News. 65 degrees outside.
1: From ABC News, Wall Street Now. Markets turned lower after new Fed Chair Kevin Warsh announced no change to interest rates this month, but several board members indicated they may raise rates before the end of the year. The Dow ended down 506 points. The Nasdaq lost 354. The S&P gave up 91 points. On the winning end was Lazy Boy, which rose 14% after reporting stronger profit and revenue for the latest quarter than expected, thanks in part to sales at newly opened stores. On the losing end, SpaceX, which dropped 4%, its first loss since debuting. Ford is recalling 255,000 Focus vehicles because the engine could stall. A hacker group claimed it stole company-related data from Nintendo, demanding $2 million to keep the information from being released. Nintendo confirms the breach, but says it happened on a third-party platform used for surveys and says no personal customer or financial data has been accessed. Michelle Franzen, ABC News.
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2: Well, as expected, the tropical storm has now got a name. It's Tropical Storm Arthur. We have some flood threats in the south.
3: Tropical Storm Arthur is going to be heading into Louisiana, parts of the south. The concern there is all of that rainfall. They are forecasting even up to 20 inches of rain. That can be so damaging, especially for flooding situations, which, as we know, in an instant can turn deadly. Unfortunately, in San Antonio, a woman died after she was submerged in her car. She tried to call 911, but her call got cut off, and unfortunately, once authorities found her, she did not survive.
2: 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Well, we're doing pretty good out there so far, and I'm seeing any incidents on Route 3, we're good there. You're good getting on and off the Cape. And, over at 93 from, right there from the Logan Express into Boston now as you make the change over to the left and hit 93 into City now, into Quincy. We're seeing a little bit of a slowdown through there right now. The Braintree split, so beware of that coming in off of 93. Route 44, no problems there. 24, no problems there. Or the rest of, the whole Route 128 out to the Mass Turnpike, not seeing any problems out that way. Well, they had a beautiful day yesterday. That beautiful weather takes a day off and comes back in on Friday. We're looking at 78 today. We've got some showers, some thunder showers in there for today, and then into the evening we'll drop down to 67, and you can see a stray shower or thunder shower in there. Much needed rain, and then beautiful weather comes back in on Friday. Nice and comfortable again, 81 degrees. And over the weekend, it doesn't look too bad. It looks like we'll see sun and clouds on Saturday and Sunday. 82 on your Saturday and Sunday. We're looking at 79 with some stray showers in there, so keep an eye on the skies in there. It looks like a good potential for some rain in on Monday, 74 degrees. And that'll be in the evening, and it could carry over into Tuesday morning, 79 degrees there. 65 outside our studio right now. We've got Brockton at 62 degrees, 62 up in Hull, and down in Wareham now, 63 degrees.
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2: Take a look into our sports world. Their high school sports is wrapped up. I want to thank Brendan Connolly for keeping us up to date on our local high school sports action during the school season. The Blue Jays will be hanging around one more day with the Red Sox this afternoon. It's a 1:35 game. It was a 3-0 loss of the Red Sox on Wednesday night. And the World Cup, we got to wait to, it's tonight, yeah. 6 o'clock tonight. Scotland takes on Morocco. We do have some sound from some of the different fans that have come in for some of the games. This is some of the Bear fans from Scotland. See if we can get that to play for you here on WATD. And
5: you're on adrenaline the whole weekend, and you can definitely see that. And I was like, do they ever sleep? Do they ever get tired? And here they were, back at it the next day, 11 a.m.
2: And we get more sound out of Boston.
5: I've been in this business for over 30 years, and I've never seen anything like this. And to have another round, of the Tartan Army this weekend. We'll be more prepared for it, and my team, we couldn't have been more excited.
2: Yeah, there were words they were running out of beer in Boston.
6: They have been incredibly warm. They've been supporting our businesses. They have been getting to know our community and treating Boston as if it were another home away from home for them. So I hope that the Tartan Army will keep coming back to Boston.
2: And we're calling this a peaceful invasion.
6: We have been so grateful and so excited to welcome the Tartan Army to Boston. The peaceful invasion has brought nothing but energy and excitement. Of course, our local businesses are very thrilled to be welcoming so many visitors.
2: And that sounds like the Mayor Wu of Boston there. So our next game for the World Cup will be at Boston Stadium. It'll be Friday tonight. Yeah. No, tomorrow night. What is today? Thursday? Yeah. Be tomorrow. We got to wait one more day. Yeah. 6 o'clock. Scotland takes on Morocco. And again, that's tomorrow, Friday night, 6 o'clock.
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9: These are your political insights from ABC News. Republican hawks and Democrats seem to agree on one thing, that President Trump's 14-point deal with Iran is way too generous. As part of these talks, the U.S. would help create a $300 billion fund to help Iran rebuild. Senator Bill Cassidy, the Republican, saying Reagan is rolling over in his grave, calling this the worst foreign policy blunder in decades. And across the aisle, Senate Minority Leader Chuck Schumer.
10: When you look at the 14 points that the administration has agreed to, it looks like Iran has won on just about every one of them.
9: President Trump playing hardball with the Senate, saying that he will not approve FISA, a key national security tool that's already expired, until Republicans pass a sweeping voter ID law. Reports that former Presidents Joe Biden, Bill Clinton, and George W. Bush are slated to be at today's dedication ceremony at the Obama Presidential Center in Chicago. Dave Packer, ABC News.
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12: June 18th, 1940. In London, British Prime Minister Winston Churchill tells his people to prepare for their struggle against Nazi Germany during World War II.
13: That if the British Empire and its Commonwealth last for 1,000 years, men will still say, this was their finest hour.
12: 1815. France's Napoleon Bonaparte meets his final defeat on the battlefield. He and his forces are beaten by British and Prussian troops at the Battle of Waterloo in Belgium. The defeat forces Napoleon into exile for the second and last time. 1812. The United States declares war on Britain just decades after winning its independence from London. What becomes known as the War of 1812 lasts more than 2.5 years. 1928. Amelia Earhart becomes the first woman to fly across the Atlantic Ocean. The aviator completes a non-solo flight from Newfoundland, Canada to Wales in about 21 hours. 1983. Astronaut Sally Ride becomes America's first woman in space, blasting off aboard Space Shuttle Challenger. and 1942.
14: Yesterday, all my troubles seem so far away.
12: Singer-songwriter Paul McCartney, former member of the rock band The Beatles, is born in Liverpool, England. Today in history, June 18th, Camille Bohannon, The Associated Press.
15: Hi, this is Kevin Ritchie from United States Coast Guard Auxiliary. 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This will keep all boaters safe this summer. Thank you and have a great boating season.
2: Coming up on 5:30 here on the South Shore's Morning News, because we're broadcasting live from the WATD Coastal Heritage Bank Studios, your community bank on the South Shore. They treat their customers like neighbors because they are. All right, we'll go back out onto the highways and see what's going on. And if your points north now, we do have some rain, and it's going to probably start to impact the commute. And we're seeing that rain come in into Boston, Newton, Framingham, Ashland, out that way, Uxbridge. So we'll keep an eye on that and see when it starts to come our way. Right now, we're looking at the expressway northbound, Granite Ave to Southampton Street. There's some slow traffic through there. And then 93 northbound from the Logan Express into the Braintree split. We have some slow traffic in there. Route 3 looks good up to Braintree. You got no problems getting on or off the Cape right now. No problems on Route 44 and Route 24. If you're heading out to the Mass Turnpike, no problems getting out that way. Christine's in our WATD newsroom this morning. It's 5:30 and 65 degrees. Good morning.
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17: 65 degrees outside our South Shore studios at 5:30. Meteorologist Rob Gilman says your high today going up to 78. And as Rob says, an approaching warm front this morning will result in plenty of cloudiness, spotty light showers around. A cold front will bring stray showers or thunderstorms later this afternoon or especially this evening. Your high today going up to 78. 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Good morning. I'm Christine James. Now here's what's happening.
9: Both President Trump and Iran's president say they've signed a peace deal that includes lifting the American blockade of Iranian ports, rewarding Iran for the reopening of the Strait of Hormuz, and laying the groundwork for future talks about their nuclear program. ABC's Rachel Scott.
18: As part of these talks, the U.S. would help create a $300 billion fund to help Iran rebuild. The administration says this would not be taxpayer money, but some Republicans are outraged. Senator Bill Cassidy saying Reagan is rolling over in his grave, calling this the worst foreign policy blunder in decades.
9: The Federal Reserve chose to leave interest rates unchanged. New Chair Kevin Warsh called the economy uneven, but says there are positive signs in hiring and growth.
19: Persistently high prices are a burden for the American people. But the recent past need not be prologue. I am pleased to report that members of the FOMC are unambiguous and unanimous. This committee will deliver price stability.
9: Half of the board signaled an interest rate hike later this year.
17: That's ABC News. Well, Quincy's former elder services director was sentenced yesterday in a Boston federal court for embezzling city funds. 60-year-old Thomas Clasby of Fitchburg ordered to serve 6 months in prison, followed by 6 months of home confinement and 1 year of supervised release. He was also ordered to pay over $136,000 in restitution. Clasby pleading guilty in March to several fraud charges. He was arrested by the FBI after being indicted by a federal grand jury earlier this year on charges of embezzlement, mail and wire fraud, and interstate transportation of stolen property. U.S. Attorney's Office says Clasby, while director of Quincy's Department of Elder Services, used the city's purchasing process to pay for personal expenses and generate cash for himself over a 25-year period. Authorities say that among the items Clasby bought were a car for his secret girlfriend, a music studio to produce recordings of his songs, 153 pounds of bourbon steak tips, and a $1,700 laminated and framed self-portrait. He's also accused of having the city pay a friend nearly $4,000 for consulting services never provided. Investigators say Clasby also stole cash receipts from the Elder Services Department. Clasby fired by the city in May of 2025 after a fraud investigation was launched. We've got more news right after this.
20: Here in the wild suburbs of Massachusetts, we observe a rare creature in its natural habitat, the distracted parallel parker.
21: I barely touched him.
20: But the damage is done. The rear bumper now resembles a crumpled accordion. Nearby, another victim of modern life. Ah, yes, the feral shopping cart attack. A devastating strike to the passenger side door. Good news! 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
17: 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In the wake of recent deadly wrong-way crashes on local highways, the state launching a new wrong-way driving prevention program. Joined by victims' families and state officials, Governor Maura Healey outlined the plan yesterday.
23: Today I'm announcing a new wrong-way driver prevention and detection program. This is going into effect statewide. The Mass Department of Transportation team has been looking at every single point in the Commonwealth where a driver could get going the wrong way. We are replacing and expanding our pavement markings. We're improving ramp design when necessary. We're going to have more signs on both ramps going both ways, as well as on our roadways. We're introducing new signs that are lit up with flashing LEDs that you can't miss. And we're adding new sensors to alert law enforcement when a wrong-way driver is traveling down the road. This is cutting-edge technology, including a pilot of advanced detection technology for high-risk spots. I want us doing everything we can to prevent and stop wrong-way driving.
17: State Highway Administrator Jonathan Gulliver explains how the system works.
24: First goal of this whole program is prevention. Flashes the illuminated wrong-way signs. It activates an audible warning, and then it automatically sends out a call to both the state police and to MassDOT's operations center, where we can coordinate on appropriate response.
17: And just hours before the program was announced, the new system detected a driver heading onto the highway in the wrong direction.
23: This morning on the way up, I got word from MassDOT and the state police that one of these very new technologies that we implemented actually stopped a wrong-way driver on the road this morning. So already we know this technology matters and it means something. And that's why I've ordered that this technology be out there as quickly as possible, deployed in all the places that present dangers and problems here in the state. We sadly cannot change the past, but we can do what is necessary to ensure that tragedies like this don't happen again.
17: The program announcement was made at the Danvers State Police Barracks, where one of the wrong-way victims, Trooper Kevin Traynor, worked. He was killed in the early morning hours of May 6th when a vehicle traveling the wrong way on Route 1 in Linfield struck his cruiser head-on. A section of Jackson Square in East Weymouth is getting a new look. Our Tom Gorman has this.
25: The long-awaited redevelopment project for Weymouth's Jackson Square is taking shape. Mayor Mike Malise tells WATD News that Venetian restaurant owner Eric Papakristos purchased properties across from the restaurant to make way for the new residential and commercial development.
26: They're redeveloping from where Nico's restaurant is all the way up to the funeral home, but now he's bought the building next to the funeral home, so it's gone up a little further, with the Venetian moving across the street to the building that's under construction right now, which will be nice. So there'll be a restaurant and 40 units above that building.
25: The development is not expected to have an impact on the schools or other town resources.
26: It's 200 units at one point, but I think it's going to be a little more with the construction of the other buildings. But they're not high apartments, a lot of one bedrooms, few two bedrooms. So I don't see like a huge drive for the schools, which is good.
25: The redevelopment project is partly funded by a $2 million state grant that includes water and sewer infrastructure improvements in the Jackson Square area and a study of housing needs. Reporting from Weymouth, Tom Gorman, WATD News.
17: A special program tonight about how well do you know your dog and what is your dog trying to tell you. This is sponsored by Kingston Recreation. There are over 80 million dogs in the U.S. kept as pets with 4.7 million bites a year. Many of the bites come from the family pet or a known dog. A presentation tonight will help teach you what your dog is trying to tell you. Sponsored by Kingston Park and Recreation Commission and the Plymouth County Extension 4-H. Now, Kathy Amkapur, the author of Please Don't Hug Me and A Dog for Me, is the presenter. You can join the free class for all tonight, the Reed Building, 33A Summer Street in Kingston. And again, that class is tonight from 5 to 6 p.m. We've got traffic, we've got weather, we've got them together next.
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2: Letting you know that the Four River Bridge is scheduled to open today at 6 a.m. And one other thing is with the railroad right now, the Fall River line, we've got a train operating 10 to 20 minutes behind schedule between Fall River and South Station. That's due to a mechanical issue. And on our highways right now, up in Milton, the expressway northbound, Granite Ave to Southampton Street, you're slow through there. 93 northbound from the Logan Express to the Braintree Split, we're also slow in there. We're starting to see it slow down on Route 3, Bergen Parkway now up to the Braintree Split. There's a crash down on Route 24 northbound. This is near Exit 10, the stop-and-go traffic all the way back to Exit 8 Airport Road, crashes in the white lane. That's a look at your traffic. Now, here's a look at your South Shore weather forecast.
17: And thank you very much, Larry. According to our chief meteorologist, Rob Gilman, an approaching warm front this morning will result in plenty of cloudiness with spotty light showers. A cold front will bring stray showers or thunderstorms later this afternoon, or especially this evening. Today, your high, you're looking at 78 degrees. Now, beautiful weather resumes on Friday and continues through the weekend. Expect plenty of sunshine, comfortable temperatures, and low humidity. There is only the slightest potential for a pop-up shower. Each afternoon, low pressure with an area of rain has the potential to arrive on Monday before the nice weather resumes. So you're looking at a high today of 78. Tonight, going down to 67. Friday, nice, comfortable, beautiful. 81 for your high. Saturday, 82 degrees. Sunday, a stray shower around, but still warm, 79 and nice. Monday, you get that chance for the evening rain shower with a high of 74. And again, just beautiful right now. 66 degrees, 541. It's Thursday morning. I'm Christine James, sending it back to Larry. He's in for Rob right here, 95.9 WATD.
2: Good to see Christine this morning here at WATD. She'll come back in a few as we take a look at the celebrity birthdays for today, June 18th. And another reminder, if you missed it, the Fall River Bridge is scheduled to open at 6 a.m. in a few minutes. And it's going to let got an inbound vessel. Now, tomorrow it'll do the same thing at 6 a.m. to let an outbound vessel go. So, 6 o'clock, Fall River Bridge. We won't be able to get over it for a little while. 5:51 of the South Shore's Morning News. I was just looking at the radar, and it looks like that rain is staying north of the South Shore right now. It may get a few drops here and there through Quincy and Weymouth, but it looks like that is staying north, going through Boston right now. Celebrity birthdays coming your way in just a few minutes here. WATD is going to be with you here on Thursday.
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0: 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As we take a look at our celebrity birthdays, Christine has got a list that you can actually see the names and the ages and everything. The typeset on this is spectacular.
1: Well, thank you. I can't take credit for it. It's something I asked Tom Gorman to do, and he did it and had it ready. Yeah. It's easier to read.
0: Well, I think he understands that, too, because, you know, some of the print we get is so small on some of these things.
1: I know. It's like I've got magnifying glasses, and I've got a magnifying glass because I can't read some of it.
0: I don't understand it. And then when you try to print stuff, forget about it. One of the birthdays I didn't see on here, and sometimes the list that I get is not accurate, but I asked the computer to come up with some of these on here the other day. It gave me Barry Manilow twice, so yesterday was his birthday, not the day before that. It was funny. Dion's birthday today.
1: He's a wanderer.
0: 87 years old.
1: I love Dion.
0: The Runaround Sue and the Wanderer. He celebrates his birthday with legendary member of multiple groups, but best known for being one of those guys that was in a group called, maybe you've heard of the group, the Beatles?
1: Oh, yeah, yeah.
0: Yeah, and then he left them and he went into a group called Wings.
1: Mm-hmm.
0: But before that, he had a solo album called McCartney.
1: Okay.
0: And then Wings became Paul McCartney and Wings. And now he's just simply Paul McCartney, Sir Paul McCartney, 84 today.
1: Happy birthday. What a talent.
0: Songwriter, so many songs behind the scenes for so many artists over the years. Just amazing. And I think a couple of years ago he was in Boston. And I think he's still touring. He's not...
1: Isn't it amazing? I always thought he was a cute Beatle, too.
0: Did you have his poster in your bedroom?
1: No, I was a little bit young
0: Sherman.
1: For that.
0: You had Bobby Sherman's poster. No? Okay. All right. David Cassidy. That's a good one, right?
1: Oh, those are all great. Who doesn't like David Cassidy?
0: He was a great actor and a great singer. I mean, he's very, very talented. Let's see, we've got actor Carol Kane.
1: Yeah, but she has that voice like this.
0: 74, Taxi, Princess Bride.
1: I love her.
0: Yeah. Singer Allison, is it Myatt? Myatt?
1: Where's
0: M-O-Y-E-T? I think I skipped one there.
1: Isabella Rossellini,
0: yeah,
1: Ingrid Bergman's 70, daughter.
0: 74 today.
1: She's terrific.
0: Actress, filmmaker, and international model.
1: Mm-hmm.
0: All right, so let's go back to the other one. Allison... Is it
1: Moyet? I'm Moyet? Not familiar with her work.
0: 65.
1: But happy birthday.
0: Yeah, I don't have any information on her. Former, Bruce Smith, Football Hall of Famer.
1: Yeah.
0: 63 today. And another Hall of Famer out of hockey is Martin St. Louis, 51.
1: Mm-hmm.
0: And actor Elena...
1: De La Garza.
0: De La Garza. Well, that's like a news reporter name.
1: Yeah, but you're thinking of Bianca De La Garza. Maybe they're related. I don't know.
0: 50 today. I like this guy, Blake Shelton.
1: I do, too.
0: Country music, Blake Shelton, numerous number one hits, and Coach on The Voice.
1: Right.
0: Yes, I've seen some of those episodes.
1: Now, is he married
0: today.
1: Is he married to Gwen Stefani, or are they just
0: I don't know. Maybe
1: boyfriend, girlfriend?
0: I don't know.
1: Mm-hmm.
0: I don't know. Oh, did we miss one? It was something, I've got somebody list in front of me. Let's see, you don't have Ray LaMonte on there. He's a folk rock performer, and a lot of his songs would get played here on WATD. Ray LaMonte, 53 today. Thought he was younger than that. Huh. Let's see. We've got another football Hall of Famer, Antonio Gates,
1: mm-hmm.
0: 46 today. And actor Jeremy...
1: Irvine,
0: 36 today. And an actor named Bailey Bass. That sounds like a singer's name.
1: Doesn't it?
0: Yeah, because there have been a few with that last name. 23 today. I don't know... that singer at all. I mean, that, I don't know that actor. I was thinking, it was...
1: I think Avatar, was it Avatar?
0: Maybe.
1: Yeah, that's it. Avatar, The Way of Water and its sequels.
0: Oh,
1: Who?
0: The one I was able to say once, but then again...
1: Oh, you mean the Alana De La Garza.
0: Law and Order and FBI.
1: Okay, there you go.
0: Yeah, that's I know that one.
1: Got that one off the table.
0: All right, so, and former governor of West Virginia and a United States Senator Jay Rockefeller's birthday today, 89.
1: Mm-hmm.
0: People are living long lives now.
1: He's got the money to fund it there.
0: I guess so. And let's see, was there any others that stuck out on this other list here? I don't see any others. What about our local birthdays? Did Dan make a list for local birthdays?
1: I don't have any.
0: Let me just take a quick look here and see if anybody pops up on this thing here. And no, I don't have any pop-ups on my Facebook for birthdays today. Interesting. Anyway, if it is your birthday today, well, happy birthday to you.
1: Happy birthday.
0: You share it with a lot of very interesting people.
1: Absolutely.
0: All right, Christine, thank you so much.
1: Thank you, Larry.
0: All right, that's Christine. We'll hear from her coming up towards the top of the hour here, right out of ABC. And a reminder, coming up in about 10 minutes, the scheduled opening of the Four River Bridge, 6 o'clock, inbound vessel today. And over in the commuter rail, we've got some delays on the Fall River line, 10 to 20 minutes behind schedule between Fall River and South Station due to a mechanical issue. And we'll see if that affects any of the other lines that intertwine with that line. As we take a look back out onto our roads right now, we're looking at, right now it's stop-and-go traffic on the expressway from East Milton Square to Southampton Street. There's a crash down on Route 24. And this is near Innovation Way, exit 10, Innovation Way, stop-and-go traffic from Airport Road. Vehicle off road there. Right lane is blocked, too. So 24 northbound by Innovation Way. As we look at the rest of the area here, no problems on Route 3, no problems getting on or off the Cape. And Route 44 is in the clear. And 24, we're not seeing too much out there right now. Route 128 out to the Pike, you're in the clear going out that way. Well, we look into the weather forecast. The fresh off the presses here. They have some tropical feel today. Wow, yeah. And windy, humid. Clouds, some sun, some spot showers. High of 78 today. And tonight, any showers or thunderstorms ending early, clearing, and then breezy, low of 67 degrees. And tomorrow, we're looking at sunshine, a few clouds, breezy, less humid, and 81 degrees. I like the warm days without the humidity. Like yesterday was nice. 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
0: I had to look into our sports, and it was another loss for the Red Sox, 3-0 with the Blue Jays, and one more game with them this afternoon. It's an afternoon game at 1:35. The next World Cup match in Boston Stadium will be on Friday night, 6 o'clock. Scotland takes on Morocco. And the fans from Scotland have been having a great time. I'm going to take you into New York now as... they're getting ready for a parade there in New York for the Knicks, and they're saying this could be the largest in the city's history.
6: They're saying, the city, that this may be the largest parade ever. It's all to celebrate the new NBA champions, the New York Knicks, who topped the San Antonio Spurs in the NBA Finals. This will be the team's first ever ticker tape parade, and to ride down the city's canyon of heroes, what a day it will be.
0: And fans are starting to gather already.
6: There is simply just an electric energy in the air, although we are just hours away from the festivities. Lower Manhattan is essentially shut down as preparations are still underway. There are officers directing traffic here on Broadway, and fans have already shown up. We are seeing blue and orange. The NYPD is ensuring that this all goes down today extremely in a safe way.
0: Speaking of fans, we'll take you into Boston and the Scotland fans getting a warm welcome into Massachusetts.
7: They have been incredibly warm. They've been supporting our businesses. They have been getting to know our community and treating Boston as if it were another home away from home for them. So I hope that the Tartan Army will keep coming back to Boston.
0: And I believe that's Boston's mayor. Whoa, we've got, what else did we? Oh, yeah, they said the beer's running out. So we've got to make more beer for our Scotland fans that are in Boston right now. Let's see. We've got our tech trends. And looks like my mouse doesn't want to work this morning. Could be the humidity coming in. We have our tech trends and device prices going up.
8: From ABC News, Tech Trends. AI is almost certainly going to make your next device more expensive. Speaking to the Wall Street Journal, Apple CEO Tim Cook says price hikes are, quote, unavoidable. The rapid-fire building of AI data centers is driving up prices for computer components, especially memory. Increases have already hit Microsoft. Prices for the latest lineup of Surface computers are running at least $500 higher than the last generation. Looks like WhatsApp is testing out text messages you can only read once. Several reports say there's an option in test versions that allow people to send texts that vanish after reviewing. And nearly 5 years after Snap started testing AR glasses, they're ready for the public. The new version of what Snap calls the specs have slimmed down from early concept versions, but carry a hefty price tag. Snap's version of a wearable computer will sell for just under $2,200. With Tech Trends, Brian Clark, ABC News.
0: 5:55 in the morning, 65 degrees outside. We've got more on the Apple prices going up.
9: CEO Tim Cook says customers should expect price hikes, telling the Wall Street Journal they're unavoidable. Cook did not say when the increases will take place or on which products they'll affect, but he did tell the Journal the upcoming price hikes are being caused by an ongoing shortage of memory and storage chips.
0: And we got our Car Chronicles today. It looks like it's all about the hybrids.
10: Hybrids aren't just for times of high gas prices. This is Jeff Gilbert with the Car Chronicles. Now, several car makers set hybrid sales records in May. You'd expect that with gas prices as high as they are. But Ford analyst Eric Merkel says the move toward hybrids is a trend that has been brewing for a while.
11: I think they're going to do well regardless of what happens to gas prices. Price of fuel can go down and hybrids are still going to go up.
10: That's because they're fuel efficient without the range anxiety and the price premium is lowering. Also, there are just a lot of hybrids out there.
11: There are vehicles out there that the only way you can buy them is with a hybrid powertrain. So we're going to see hybrids continue to increase in the marketplace, and it's not really going to be a function of whether gas prices go up or down.
10: Toyota Sienna, Camry, and RAV4 now only have hybrid powertrains. In May, 57% of Toyota sales were hybrids. With the Car Chronicles, I'm Jeff Gilbert.

0: gathering the information to provide to you, especially when it comes to our traffic, which we're looking at now. And we know the Four River Bridge is scheduled to open in just a few minutes. About 2 minutes now, it's scheduled to open at 6 o'clock, allowing a vessel in. So beware of that. Four River Bridge scheduled to open at 6 a.m. Well, we're seeing a good bit of volume on the expressway northbound from East Milton Square up to Southampton. They're still working that crash on Route 24 northbound there. Innovation Way, that's exit 10, traffic backed up to from Airport Road. Vehicle off the road there, the right lane is blocked. Have no problems on Route 3 that we can see all the way up out of the lower Plymouth area all the way up to Braintree right now. No problems at the Sagamore or at the Bourne. Route 44, not seeing any problems there. On 24, you're slowing down there from Brockton to Avon before Harrison Boulevard there. And then again, up through Randolph, you'll get another slowdown near Route 139. And then again, before you get to the top. It's the weather forecast. Yeah, we got rain coming in. Suddenly, it's going to feel tropical. Wow. And then windy and humid. Sun and clouds. Spot shower, high of 78. 65 right now tonight. Any shower or thunderstorm ending early and then clearing breezy. 67 degrees. Again, outside our studio now. We've got 65 degrees this morning. This is the South Shore's Morning News. Good morning.
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2: ABC News, I'm Brian Clark. President Trump signed a memorandum of understanding to end the war with Iran. This means the Strait of Hormuz will reopen immediately, and the president was asked about reports the U.S. is going to unfreeze Iranian funds.
3: We have their money. We have taken their money. It's not our money. It's their money. And we froze it. At a certain point in time, I guess we're going to have to give it back. You know, if we didn't give it back, nobody would ever invest in the dollar again.
2: It's now a 60-day window for the sides to negotiate more sensitive issues like the future of Iran's nuclear program. Defense Secretary Pete Hegseth says the Pentagon's going to review American force posture in Europe as he delivered sharp criticism of NATO allies. He said it was shameful to deny the U.S. use of bases to attack Iran. Authorities in eastern Washington say human remains have been discovered in a house burned by wildfires, and millions of people expected in New York City for a Knicks championship parade today. This is ABC News. An admitted serial killer is going to spend the rest of his life in prison. Rex Huerman was sentenced to life without parole. He spoke in court after he admitted to killing sex workers and burying their bodies on the beaches of New York's Long Island. But he said, "The words I say have no meaning." ABC's Aaron Katursky was in the courtroom.
4: The families want to make sure that their loved ones are not remembered merely as sex workers or even as victims of the Gilgo Beach serial killing. They were mothers and daughters and sisters and cousins, and all of that was reflected. I asked Liliana Waterman, who was 3 years old when her mom, Megan, vanished, whether it brought her any comfort to confront Huerman, even though he showed no remorse. And she said at least it was an ending.
2: All eight people killed when an Air Force B-52 bomber crashed in Southern California have now been identified. The bomber hit the ground just after takeoff from Edwards Air Force Base. I'm Brian Clark, ABC News.
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5: 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And according to our chief meteorologist, Rob Gilman, suddenly tropical weather, windy and humid, clouds, some sun, a spot shower around your high, 78. Good morning. I'm Christine James. Now here's what's happening. The state launching a wrong-way driver prevention program after several recent deaths on local highways caused by wrong-way drivers. Joined by Governor Maura Healey, state officials and victims' families on Wednesday, Highway Administrator Jonathan Gulliver explains how the system works and says it already prevented a potential tragedy.
7: We're utilizing our existing technology system. So the signals that we have at many of our ramps across the state are going to be outfitted with new technology, including cameras that will create detection zones that will identify drivers going the wrong way up the ramps. It's that exact system that we actually just activated last night just down the street in Danvers that detected the vehicle entering the ramp the wrong direction. And thankfully, it did exactly what we were hoping it would do. First goal of this whole program is prevention. Flashes the illuminated wrong way signs. It activates an audible warning. And then it automatically sends out a call to both the state police and to MassDOT's operations center where we can coordinate on an appropriate response. And in this case, that system worked exactly as it should. The driver was alerted that they were going the wrong way, and they turned themselves around without incident. And that's exactly what we want to see.
5: The program announcement made at the Danvers State Police Barracks for one of the wrong-way victims. Trooper Kevin Trainer worked. He was killed in the early morning hours of May 6 when a vehicle traveling the wrong way on Route 1 in Linfield struck his cruiser head-on.
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9: No monkeys were harmed in the making of this commercial.
5: 605 on 95.9 News Now brought to you by St. Anne's Credit Union. 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Hollywood coming to America's hometown with filming taking place yesterday.
10: It is very exciting to see our town, highlighted on the big screen.
5: Amy Naples, Executive Director of the Plymouth Area Chamber of Commerce, telling the South Shore's Morning News that this is for a film adaptation of the Amazon series, The Summer I Turn Pretty.
10: Something a little more hip. I don't know it, but it's The Summer I Turn Pretty, and they were filming, and it was great. It was an interesting time for us. We had a ribbon cutting as well, right in downtown Plymouth at the Himalayan. And so that we had a very short window filming to be able to get that ribbon cutting photo in yesterday. But it turned out great, and it was great to see the hustle and bustle in downtown.
5: And then, of course, Amy Naples speaking to our very own Larry Nelson with that interview. Although the series is based in Boston, it was never filmed in Massachusetts. O'Brien Shortsleeve seeking the Republican Party's nomination for governor here.
11: Well, I love Massachusetts, and I know we can do better in this state. I'm a proud Marine. I'm an entrepreneur. Built my own business here in Massachusetts. I'm a proven government reformer. Spent some time working for Governor Charlie Baker back in 2015 on the financial overhaul of the MBTA. Most importantly, I'm the father of three teenage boys and the husband of my wife, Liz. And I want my sons to be living in this state after college. I want them to come back. The reality today in Massachusetts is too many people are leaving the state. We've got 100 people a day leaving Massachusetts. Younger people are the demographic that's leaving the quickest. And they're leaving because costs are too high, taxes are too high, and they don't have the same job opportunities in the state that we did historically. I'm a business guy. I know how to build businesses. I know how to attract business. When I'm governor, we will get Massachusetts growing again.
5: And Shortsleeve also speaking with WATD's Dan McCready about one of his initiatives, Driving Down Cost Plan. You can hear the entire interview on our website, 959WATD.com. An archaeological dig at the site of the Battle of Bunker Hill has revealed ammunition used in the fight, along with the outlines of an earthen fort built to protect the Patriots fighting the British. The dig, launched early this month in the shadow of the towering Bunker Hill Monument and wrapped up yesterday, that will clear the way for celebrations to take place commemorating the 251st anniversary of the battle, which historians say was the first time British and rebel forces faced off in sustained conflict over a specific piece of territory. We've got traffic and weather right after this.
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1: Now, WATD traffic and weather on the nine.
0: A reminder to you that the Fall River Bridge was scheduled to open at 6 o'clock. It should be open right now for an inbound vessel. And coming in from our text line, and we've got a ladder, a 12-foot ladder on expressway at mile marker 28 just before mile 28. Very dangerous. It doesn't say if it's north or south. I'm going to assume that we're talking about the northbound lanes there. Other problems that we have, well, we're slow on the expressway northbound from Adams Street up to Southampton Street. And at Brockton, 24 northbound, you're slowing down near 27 up to 93 right now. Crash cleared out towards Freetown at 24 northbound. This was near Innovation Way. Traffic still backed up from Airport Road, and that crash now cleared. Rest of Route 3, you're good up to about Braintree. After Route 18, you start to see some pockets there where you slow down. You're good getting on and off the Cape right now, and we're not seeing any problems on Route 24. That's a look at traffic. Here's a look at your South Shore weather forecast.
13: Today started in the city of Boston with a shower. Here on the South Shore, becoming suddenly tropical, a strong storm tracking far to our west and north. Windy as we go through the latter part of this morning into this afternoon, gusts over 40 miles an hour. You're going to really notice the humidity suddenly. Clouds, some sun at times, a spot shower, the high 78. Any shower, thunderstorm around early this evening ending. Becoming breezy tonight, clearing, the low 67, much less humidity tomorrow. Bright sunshine, a few clouds into Saturday, highs near 81, will be a gusty breeze. Sunday sun mixing with some clouds for Father's Day, the high 77. Next weather in just 10 minutes for WATD. I'm meteorologist Rob Gilman.
5: Right now, 66 degrees outside our South Shore studio, 610. That's local news. I'm Christine James, sending it back to our very own Larry Nelson, in for Rob, right here, 95.9 WATD.
0: Better play this way. You can do a little dancing. Not too much now. We don't want you to hurt yourself in there because you're recuperating from, what was it, knee surgery?
5: Yes, I see. I'm down. Sometimes when I'm feeling fancy, Larry, I can wing it on one crutch. Look out.
0: I want to get that bionic woman sound there from the TV series.
5: I'm doing the slow-mo run here.
0: We can rebuild her, yeah. So all rebuilt and doing really good. Looking good?
5: I think so.
0: Yeah, well, good.
5: It just takes a while to get through the rehab.
0: Yeah, and now you come back to the stressful radio world here, WATD. Oh, yeah. But you were missed.
5: Thank you.
0: Gratefully, it's good to have you back in here. You had a story about the, is it Quincy? The is either Quincy or Weymouth embezzling funds there?
5: Oh, yes. So that was Quincy, Thomas Clasby. Right.
0: This has been, we've been finding out a lot about this stuff. And you wonder, where's the audit, should we just say? Because we're still looking for that. But how do you get away with that? Even the food service guy
5: From Plymouth.
0: I mean, it's like, how do you get away with
5: but
0: this?
5: But what really has fascinated me about this story is, number one, how do you get away with it? All the stuff. What an odd collection.
0: The bourbon tips.
5: $1,700. The portrait laminated.
0: It's laminated.
5: And then what? 153 pounds of bourbon steak tips.
0: Oh, boy.
5: I think he bought a Prius for a secret girlfriend. But there was the other part.
0: Not
5: which
0: so
5: I,
0: secret anymore.
5: He also paid for time in a recording studio to record some of his music. I would love to get some of that.
0: Was he on Almost Famous?
5: I have no idea. Maybe he was working towards that.
0: I don't know what makes it. I guess there's a certain point where you're able to get away with it for a while, and then things don't add up. And somebody does some checking. The whole thing with the DPW, was it? The Mass Highway DPW 25 did a whole series on it and caught all these.
5: Oh, the guys who
0: overtime.
5: Were clocking out and putting in for overtime.
0: Where's the checks and balances on that?
5: I have no idea.
0: How do you? And some of the

0: all those people in the Mass Highway Department, they've resigned their jobs and stuff. They probably won't get pensions now.
1: Because they've left early, and I'm sure somebody will call and correct me, but I believe don't they get to keep their pensions because they haven't been convicted of anything?
0: Well, let's see if they get convicted of something, if they're going to push these things forward and stuff. Mm-hmm. But no, it's interesting that over the years, some of these more local people who have embezzled. I remember there was one that had a talk show here that got the pool table and the Jaguar. And
1: Jerry Batista.
0: Didn't own anything.
1: Mm-hmm.
0: You know.
1: That was a very sad story, Larry. We covered that from start to end, and that was years ago. Mm. He went to jail, covered the trial too, and the thing was he stole from several people. But the thing that really got us even more motivated here was we had a person come in, a young woman, not even 30 years old, who he had represented, and she was going through some tough times. She was getting treated for breast cancer. And she had to declare bankruptcy, so she had to pay. She and her mother got the money together to pay the fee to him as the attorney to do the filing. And it wasn't that much, but it was all, you know, I think it was under $2,000. But, you know, they really scraped to get this together. This was her last money to do this. So with all the other money that he had taken from people, he took her money too and didn't do anything for her. And that's what really ticked us off in the news department. So we really went after that story. Sad.
0: Yeah. But, you know, it's still going on in different avenues. People just taking advantage of situations that they feel they can just take and take and take. And eventually somebody's going to find something that doesn't add up in the books.
1: Well, I'm glad they found some of these people.
0: Yeah. I didn't get any of those bourbon steak tips, though. They do sound good.
1: I mean, wonder where he got them from.
0: I don't know.
1: Would love to hear some of that music.
0: Oh, boy. Yeah, and maybe John has some of it. Local music. I don't know. Thank you, Christine.
1: Thank you.
0: Christine will be back in at the bottom of the hour here on
2: Just
0: WNTD.
2: Last summer, Joe Weatherby took his son, Joe Jr., on his first deep-sea fishing trip. The water was beautiful after a red sky night, and Joe had broke out his fisherman's hat with every lucky bobble he had. All signs pointed to a big day for the Weatherbys. And wouldn't you know it, after just an hour out on the ocean, Joe Jr. caught the big one, a real whopper of a fish, a 4-foot, 50-pound Boston hake. It took all of Joe Jr.'s might to reel it in, but he sure made Dad proud. Back on the dock, Joe Sr. beamed with pride as his son posed for a picture with his catch. But as it turned out, that old hake had a little fight left in him. The fish wriggled free from Joe Jr.'s grasp, flew through the air, and landed right on the Harbor Master's SUV, smashing through the windshield. How's that for the one that got away?
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0: We got our Wall Street market preview for today from ABC.
4: Wall Street now. Far from getting his wish for lower interest rates, President Trump might see rates rise. After the first meeting chaired by Kevin Warsh, the Federal Reserve left rates alone. Half the Fed's policymakers said they'd support a hike to fight inflation. Investors reacted to the Fed decision by sending stocks into retreat. The Dow Jones lost more than 500 points yesterday, the industrials closing at 51,493. The S&P gave up 1.2%. The Nasdaq Composite fell 1.3%. On the heels of Yum! Brands' decision to sell off its Pizza Hut brand, dozens of Papa John's pizza shops are closing down. More than 40 have been shuttered as part of a move to close about 300 underperforming locations. Soft drinks in the bakery aisle of a gas station chain. Quick Trip has launched a brand new donut dubbed the Mountain Dew Dunker, billed as a citrusy fruit treat. The bright green pastry costs about $3.50 for a six-pack. Jim Ryan, ABC News.
0: And we're coming to you this morning from the WATD Coastal Heritage Bank Studios. 9 convenient locations right around the South Shore over in Weymouth, East Weymouth, South Weymouth, and Green Harbor, Hanover, Kingston, Marshall, Quincy, and Scituate.
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1: 6:18 on the South Shore's Morning News, 66 degrees outside our studio here. We take you down to Texas. They're worried about a storm surge down there with Tropical Storm Arthur.
2: It's the first named storm of the season, and we've been feeling these winds all throughout the day. At one point, you know, gusts of 40, 41 mile per hour winds. That qualifies it for a tropical storm. See, big threats are the storm surge. Some parts reporting it could get up to 4 feet of storm surge, at least throughout the Texas Gulf Coast area.
1: Well, the Fall River Bridge was scheduled to open at 6 o'clock. It should have opened already, and I don't know how long it takes for them to get a vessel through, but just letting you know, the Fall River Bridge had a scheduled opening at 6 a.m., and then tomorrow it'll be at 6 a.m. for Friday, too, outbound vessel. I'd say any delays on the commuter rail, there's been some delays on the Fall River line. We'll keep an eye on that. They were 10 to 20 minutes behind schedule between Fall River and South Station. That was due to a mechanical issue. Over to the highways now. We did get a text message about a ladder in the road on the expressway at mile 28, or just before mile 28. So beware of that. And otherwise, you're looking at stop-and-go traffic on the expressway northbound from Adams up to Southampton Street. Slow in 24 from Brockton 27 up to 93. As we look at Route 3, you're good all the way up just past Route 18. You start to slow down as you approach into Braintree and get close to the Braintree split there. No other problems on Route 3. No problems getting on or off the Cape right now. You're good on Route 44 and out to Route 128. You know, you may slow down after 95 at this point. We've seen a little bit of a slowdown there. Well, we had that beautiful weather yesterday. Right now, 66 degrees outside. Rob Gilman gets us up to date on our forecast.
3: Day started in the city of Boston with a shower. Here on the South Shore, becoming suddenly tropical, a strong storm tracking far to our west and north. Windy as we go through the latter part of this morning into this afternoon. Gusts over 40 miles an hour. You're going to really notice the humidity suddenly. Clouds, some sun at times, a spot shower, the high 78. Any shower, thunderstorm around early this evening, ending, becoming breezy tonight, clearing, the low 67, much less humidity tomorrow. Bright sunshine, a few clouds into Saturday, highs near 81, will be a gusty breeze. Sunday sun mixing with some clouds for Father's Day, a high 77. Next weather in just 10 minutes for WATD. I'm meteorologist Rob Gilman.
1: 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And we are, our traffic and weather has been brought to you by the Department of Veterans Affairs. 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That's happening on Saturday, June 27th from 10 to 2. Bring the family, bring your friends. It's over there in Brockton at 940 Belmont Street. Again, in Brockton.
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1: High school sports is all wrapped up. As we take a look at the Boston Red Sox from yesterday, it was a 3-0 loss for the Red Sox playing the Toronto Blue Jays. One more game. An afternoon game, by the way. Hopefully they'll be able to get this in. 1:35. The Blue Jays one more time with the Boston Red Sox this afternoon. The next World Cup match will be at the Boston Stadium on Friday night. That's a 6 o'clock game. Scotland takes on Morocco. And we know that Scottish fans are really loving coming into Boston.
5: They have been incredibly warm. They've been supporting our businesses. They have been getting to know our community and treating Boston as if it were another home away from home for them. So I hope that the Tartan Army will keep coming back to Boston.
1: And I think some of them said that the bars were running out of beer. We take you over to New York. The Knicks fans starting to gather for the parade.
6: There is simply just an electric energy in the air, although we are just hours away from the festivities. Lower Manhattan is essentially shut down as preparations are still underway. There are officers directing traffic here on Broadway, and fans have already shown up. We are seeing blue and orange. The NYPD is ensuring that this all goes down today extremely in a safe way.
1: Also saying this could be the largest in city history.
6: They're saying, the city, that this may be the largest parade ever. It's all to celebrate the new NBA champions, the New York Knicks, who topped the San Antonio Spurs in the NBA Finals. This will be the team's first ever ticker tape parade, and to ride down the city's canyon of heroes, what a day it will be.
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1: Well, yesterday we had some stories on Mangione there, and we've got some updates on that with a new defense.
13: The defense is now claiming Mangione was suffering an extreme emotional disturbance and was not in control of himself. The judge ordered Mangione's lawyers to turn over his psychiatric records. If the jury agrees with the affirmative psychiatric defense, Mangione could be convicted of the lesser crime of manslaughter, which carries a 25-year maximum sentence, instead of murder, which could result in a life sentence.
1: Coming up on the bottom of the hour, 6:30 here, 66 degrees outside the studios here from the South Shore's Morning News. Larry in for Rob today. And a few places we're going to be checking here. We've got Milton on stop-and-go traffic on the expressway northbound Adams Street to Southampton Street. And 93 South, you're slow from 24 to Pocopoca Houghton's Pond. Route 24, you're slowing down near Harrison Boulevard up to Route 139. Route 95 from 295 to Route 140, you're slow through there, and then up near Canton 93 to Route 109, and slow in those areas. Not seeing any problems getting on or off the Cape, but a lot different than it was yesterday for a good bit of the day down there at both bridges now. We're not seeing any delays down there. Route 44 is in the clear, and you're good Route 3 up to about Route 18. You're going to slow down near Route 18, and then again before you get up to the split there. Kind of a little slowdown right there. It is 6:30 on the South Shore's Morning News. Look at that. We're flying by this morning here. It is 66 degrees outside our studios here on WATD. Christine's got our news here. Good morning.
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14: 66 degrees outside our South Shore studios at 6:30. Meteorologist Rob Gilman says suddenly tropical today. Windy, humid, clouds, some sun, a spot shower around your high, 78. 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Good morning. I'm Christine James. Now here's what's happening.
15: Both President Trump and Iran's president say they've signed a peace deal that includes lifting the American blockade of Iranian ports, rewarding Iran for the reopening of the Strait of Hormuz, and laying the groundwork for future talks about their nuclear program. ABC's Rachel Scott.
16: As part of these talks, the U.S. would help create a $300 billion fund to help Iran rebuild. The administration says this would not be taxpayer money, but some Republicans are outraged. Senator Bill Cassidy saying Reagan is rolling over in his grave, calling this the worst foreign policy blunder in decades.
14: And with the Fed.
15: The Federal Reserve chose to leave interest rates unchanged. New Chair Kevin Warsh called the economy uneven, but says there are positive signs in hiring and growth.
17: Persistently high prices are a burden for the American people. But the recent past need not be prologue. I am pleased to report that members of the FOMC are unambiguous and unanimous. This committee will deliver price stability.
15: Half of the board signaled an interest rate hike later this year.
14: That's ABC. Quincy's former elder services director sentenced Wednesday in Boston federal court for embezzling city funds. 60-year-old Thomas Clasby of Fitchburg ordered to serve 6 months in prison, followed by 6 months of home confinement and 1 year of supervised release. He was also ordered to pay over $136,000 in restitution. Clasby pleading guilty in March to several fraud charges. He was arrested by the FBI after being indicted by a federal grand jury earlier this year on charges of embezzlement, mail and wire fraud, and interstate transportation of stolen property. U.S. Attorney's Office says Clasby, while director of Quincy's Department of Elder Services, used the city's purchasing process to pay for personal expenses and generate cash for himself over a 25-year period. Authorities say that among the items Clasby bought were a car for his secret girlfriend, a music studio to produce recordings of his songs, 153 pounds of bourbon steak tips, and a $1,700 lacquered and framed self-portrait. He's also accused of having the city pay a friend nearly $4,000 for consulting services never provided. Investigators say Clasby also stole cash receipts from the Elder Services Department. Clasby was fired by Quincy in May of 2025 after a fraud investigation was launched.
4: Here, in the wild suburbs of Massachusetts, we observe a rare creature in its natural habitat, a distracted parallel parker.
18: I barely touched it.
4: But the damage is done. The rear bumper now resembles a crumpled accordion. Nearby, another victim of modern life. Ah, yes, the feral shopping cart attack. A devastating strike to the passenger side door. Good news, when life throws dents, dings, bumps, scrapes, crunches, or those, I swear, that pole came out of nowhere, moments your way, bring your vehicle to Auto Shine Auto Body. 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
14: 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Well, in the wake of recent deadly wrong-way crashes on local highways, the state launching a new wrong-way driving prevention program. Joined by victims' families and state officials, Governor Moore Healey outlined the plan on Wednesday.
20: Today I'm announcing a new wrong-way driver prevention and detection program. This is going into effect statewide. The Mass Department of Transportation team has been looking at every single point in the Commonwealth where a driver could get going the wrong way. We are replacing and expanding our pavement markings. We're improving ramp design when necessary. We're going to have more signs on both ramps going both ways, as well as on our roadways. We're introducing new signs that are lit up with flashing LEDs that you can't miss. And we're adding new sensors to alert law enforcement when a wrong-way driver is traveling down the road. This is cutting-edge technology, including a pilot of advanced detection technology for high-risk spots. I want us doing everything we can to prevent and stop wrong-way driving.
14: State Highway Administrator Jonathan Gulliver explains how the system works.
21: First goal of this whole program is prevention. Flashes the illuminated wrong-way signs. It activates an audible warning, and then it automatically sends out a call to both the state police and to Mass DOT's operations center, where we can coordinate on appropriate response.
14: Just hours before the program was announced, the new system detected a driver heading onto the highway in the wrong direction.
20: This morning on the way up, I got word from Mass DOT and the state police that one of these very new technologies that we implemented actually stopped a wrong-way driver on the road this morning. So already we know this technology matters and it means something. And that's why I've ordered that this technology be out there as quickly as possible, deployed in all the places that present dangers and problems here in the state. We sadly cannot change the past, but we can do what is necessary to ensure that tragedies like this don't happen again.
14: The program announcement was made at the Danvers State Police Barracks, where one of the wrong-way victims, Trooper Kevin Trainer, worked. He was killed in the early morning hours of May 6th when a vehicle traveling the wrong way on Route 1 in Linfield struck his cruiser head on. And a section of Jackson Square in East Weymouth getting a new look. Our Tom Gorman has more on this.
22: The long-awaited redevelopment project for Weymouth's Jackson Square is taking shape. Mayor Mike Malise tells WATD News that Venetian restaurant owner Eric Papakristos purchased properties across from the restaurant to make way for the new residential and commercial development.
23: They're redeveloping from where Nico's restaurant is all the way up to the funeral home, but now he's bought the building next to the funeral home, so it's gone up a little further, with the Venetian moving across the street to the building that's under construction right now, which will be nice. So there'll be a restaurant and 40 units above that building.
22: The development is not expected to have an impact on the schools or other town resources.
23: It's 200 units at one point, but I think it's going to be a little more with the construction of the other buildings. But they're not high apartments, a lot of one bedrooms, few two bedrooms. So I don't see like a huge drive for the schools, which is good.
22: The redevelopment project is partly funded by a $2 million state grant that includes water and sewer infrastructure improvements in the Jackson Square area and a study of housing needs. Reporting from Weymouth, Tom Gorman, WATD News.
14: 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Kathy Acampora is the author of Please Don't Hug Me and A Dog For Me is the presenter. And again, a free class tonight, Kingston at the Reed Building. 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
4: Now, WATD traffic and weather on the nines.
1: The MBTA Fall River line has got about 15-minute delays there from the depot in Fall River into South Station. It was due to some mechanical errors there. We've got some slow traffic in Weymouth, Route 3 northbound between 18 and Union Street right now. And the expressway northbound, Ferrisburg Parkway up to Southampton Street, you've got bumper-to-bumper traffic right now. You're slow out on 93 South. From Route 24 out to Ponkapog and Holton's Pond. And on Brockton, we're slowing down at Route 27 to Route 139. But then after that, we do have a crash reported there. Crash in the breakdown lane. It's a minor crash in the breakdown lane. Route 24 northbound near Harrison Boulevard. Route 95 northbound from 295 to Route 140, a slow through there. And then up near Canton, 93 to Route 109 on 95 northbound. We can see a little slow pocket in that area. The rest of Route 3, no problems there. You're good getting on and off the Cape right now. We are starting to see a little bit of extra volume over at the Vaughan Bridge right now. So we'll keep an eye on that for you. Doesn't look like hopefully we won't have anything like yesterday. Route 44, you're slowing down close to the traffic lights there. And a little bit of a slowdown in the Middleborough Rotary. That's a look at your traffic. Here's a look at your South Shore weather forecast.
2: At the Blue Hill Observatory, this month of June has been very warm and dry. Only 46 hundredths of an inch of rain. That's 2.13 below normal. And for the year, we're now 8 inches below normal. And a spot shower moved through the city of Boston and north. 61 degrees, a dew point 57 and rising now with a southerly wind 9 gusting to 14 miles an hour. The barometer falling 29.82 inches. Intense storm for this time of year tracking across the Great Lakes. And that brings the very humid air up from the south. The winds will gust to 40 miles an hour and higher, along with the humidity, suddenly tropical. Clouds will show sunny breaks, a shower around the high 78, any shower or thunderstorm ending early this evening, and later tonight clearing, a low of 67, breezy. Tomorrow we get back to sunshine with a few clouds, really beautiful heading into the weekend, low humidity, highs near 81, there'll be a gusty breeze into Saturday. Sunday for Father's Day, sun mixing with clouds, a high of 77. Watch for the opportunity of some rain by later Monday. Next weather in just 10 minutes. For WATD, I'm meteorologist Rob Gilman.
14: Right now looking at 66 degrees outside our South Shore studios, 642. That's local news. I'm Christine James. We've got more for you. We've got Larry and for Rob right here on 95.9 WATD.
1: Well, I did something over the weekend. I haven't done it in a long time.
14: Yes?
1: I went to a few yard sales.
14: You haven't done that in a long time.
1: I haven't done yards. I've done flea markets and antique stuff.
14: Okay.
1: But
14: I haven't done the
1: yard sales in a while.
14: Okay, we're getting the categories now.
1: So I have a mental list of things that I'd like to find in my head.
14: Okay.
1: So some of those things happen to be planters. They need different things to get plants that need bigger mm-hmm. home to be in. So I've been able to pick up a lot of those, and a lot of times I'm getting those for my favorite four-letter word, which is F-R-E-E.
14: They just want them out of their property.
1: They want them out of their property. But I got a set of Adirondack chairs that I paid a good bit of money for secondhand. They fold up, and they've got like a footrest built into them, but they've kind of fallen apart. I probably shouldn't have left them out, but I thought they were made to be out. But okay. I've had them for a number of years, and they're very comfortable. And I thought they would be easy to take on camping trips, but they're very heavy. And they do take up a good bit of room.
3: Mm-hmm.
1: But they're made out of that composite type, heavy-duty composite type plastic. So I went to this one yard sale because somebody had done a film of it. And I said, oh, that one, I like that. I'm going to have to go over there. So I went over there, and they had this set for the porch I thought would be nice. It's already sold.
3: Right. Somebody else beat you to it, Larry.
1: I know. I was hesitant. I said, oh, I don't know. But I did find something that I really wanted for the yard. And I got two sets of these, the Adirondack chairs that are made out of plastic that you see at the home store or whatever. And they're usually like $17, $18, maybe $20, depending on the store. I got four of those for $15. So I paid about $4 a chair, basically. And they're so comfortable.
3: You can sit in a different one every day.
1: I know. And they're a blue color. So
3: nice.
1: That's nice. But I also decided that I've been hearing about this. And I couldn't think of the name of this place. I had to go on the town of Plymouth's website to find out what it was called. But I was calling it the pick and choose pile, but it's actually it's a take it or leave it type thing.
3: Oh, at the dump?
1: And they have conditions. I'll show you a piece of paper with what they have and what they don't take. And it's only open, get this, between May and October.
3: Okay.
1: And it's only open Saturdays. From 9 until 12, it's hosted by all these volunteers.
3: Mm-hmm.
1: There's no after-hour drop-offs at all, and it's in Plymouth. They call it the Swap Shop,
3: mm-hmm.
1: 33 Hedges Pond Road, down in Plymouth, almost into Cedarville, which used to be the exit 2. I think it's exit 1 now. Don't quote me on that. I don't know what exit number I'm supposed to get off. But it says here, find a treasure. Take it home for free. And I said, I like that idea. So Frank was looking for some garden hose, and he went and bought some. And I said, you know what? I bet I can get some of that for free somewhere. Because I thought maybe some small pieces, I could run it away from some of the shrubbery because the hose gets caught on it, and then it just makes a mess, and the flowers I've planted, and they're going to replant them and everything. So I think I'm going to run a hose line out to certain areas, hook it up, and then I'm gonna make something that I can hook the hose into at the different garden areas, so I'm not like traipsing around with 50, 75 feet of hose.
3: Sure.
1: I have a 100-foot length of hose. I thought that would be great till I tried to bring it back to the house. But they take small appliances, kitchen items, lamps. I got a lampshade while I was there. Toys and games, puzzles. They take picture frames, some sports equipment, not the shoes, not the skates, not the cleats. And small hand power tools, garden equipment, not motorized. So they do have a long list of different CDs and videos. Ed, again, that's at 33 Hedges Pond Road if you want to go look. They didn't have a lot of CDs, put it that way. Different housewares and stuff. So I did get some things to plant some things in, some flowers in. And I got, this was brand new, bird feeders. I got two bird feeders while I was there. So... stuff like there's
3: another
1: a lot of,
3: successful shopping
1: yeah there's
3: trip.
1: A lot of stuff that they don't take, and you could find the brochure, if you will, somewhere embedded in the Plymouth Town website there. I was able to find it quite quickly, so you can print out what they take and don't take. And the idea is to not put a lot of decent stuff into the landfill, and to make it, give it a new home,
3: right?
1: Bring it
3: recycle
1: to somebody
3: it.
1: That's looking for stuff. So, I mean, there may be something in there that is some type of a widget, so we say, and you're going, you know, I can make that widget into the widget that I want,
3: mm-hmm.
1: which means anything. So
3: it's true.
1: Yeah. So
3: I'm good, tip.
1: I may go back this Saturday if I get the time and see what other treasures they've left for me. But no, the lampshade was secondhand too. It came from the other places that people drop things off, the Savers. It still had a Savers tag on it, and it looked brand new. And I said, you know what? That's going to fit the lamp. I think the lamp in my upstairs hallway, and it looks great on it.
3: You're such a decorator, Larry.
1: I'm trying.
3: You need
1: trying.
3: To be on HGTV.
1: I'm going to have my own show, and my first guest will be you. And then after that, Martha Stewart will come in.
3: Oh, thank
1: and
3: you.
1: And tell me everything I'm not doing right.
3: Okay.
1: Help me with stuff. Thank you, Christine.
3: Thank you, Larry.
1: That's Christine in our WATD newsroom.
5: From ABC News and Good Morning America, I'm Lori Bergamotto. Today's Brightly Moment is brought to you by Macy's. This Father's Day, we look back at one inspiring father and son duo.
6: Brought the idea to my dad to ride across the U.S. Heck yeah. 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
5: The pair started their 3,000-mile bike ride in Pacific City, Oregon, documenting the highlights of their days.
7: Now I'm biking across the United States on this rough road on this beautiful day.
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1: Well, we're going to head back out onto the roadways and see what's going on out there. And a look into our forecast is being brought to you by the Cape Cod Five, passionate about supporting the financial wellness of individuals, families, businesses right across southeastern Massachusetts. 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Let's see. We have some updates, those delays on the Fall River Line off the board here. Oh, we're looking at, you're slowing down on Route 3 now. This is from 18 to Union Street, and then on the expressway in from Quincy. You've got bumper to bumper right now from Furnace Brook Parkway up to Southampton Street. You're in slow traffic on 93 South from 28 out to Punkapog, Houghton's Pond. Route 24, you're slow through Brockton. Route 27 to Route 139 with a crash, minor crash. It's in the breakdown lane. Just north of there near Harrison Boulevard. Route 95 north from 295 to Route 140. You slow through there, and you slow again from 93 to Route 109 on 95. We're starting to see some stop-and-go traffic, if you will, to the Sagamore Bridge, getting down onto the Cape there. And as we look over at the Bourne Bridge, we're starting to see some traffic build there. Over Route 44, traffic, the usual spot has been this week from Oliver Mill to Route 105 there on 44. A lot of traffic heading the eastbound on there. And then again, the good bit of the length of 44 after the Middleborough Rotary. Got a little bit of volume in and around the Middleborough Rotary right now. A little slow to get in and around down there. We got a look at our weather. Been rain in the forecast for today, 66 degrees. Hopefully we'll get some of this much-needed rain.
2: The day started in the city of Boston with a shower here on the South Shore, becoming suddenly tropical, a strong storm tracking far to our west and north. Windy as we go through the latter part of this morning into this afternoon, gusts over 40 miles an hour. You're going to really notice the humidity suddenly. Clouds, some sun at times, a spot shower. The high 78, any shower, thunderstorm around early this evening ending, becoming breezy tonight, clearing, the low 67, much less humidity tomorrow, bright sunshine, a few clouds into Saturday, highs near 81, will be a gusty breeze, Sunday sun mixing with some clouds for Father's Day, the high 77, Next weather in just 10 minutes for WATD. I'm meteorologist Rob Gilman.
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1: Look into sports. The Boston Red Sox lost yesterday 3-0 for the Blue Jays. One more game with the Blue Jays this afternoon. It's an afternoon game. 1:35. The next World Cup match, Boston Stadium, will be on Friday night. That's a 6 o'clock game. Scotland takes on Morocco. I think we've got some news pieces from ABC when it comes to our brain in sports.
10: So the brain doesn't necessarily do a great job of distinguishing between actual physical participation and emotional investment when it comes to sports.
1: Changes in the brain chemistry.
10: It certainly teaches us important and empowering life lessons about what's possible when you do believe in yourself, when you do work hard, and it definitely changes your brain chemistry.
1: And we're wondering now, can we rewire our brain?
10: You also tap into what the collective audience and fans are feeling, and all of that is going to amplify your emotional experience.
1: Brain in sports, very important. We've got a lot going on. We've got the World Cup in Boston, and talk about the different fans that are coming in. There's so much excitement.
11: I've been in this business for over 30 years, and I've never seen anything like this. And to have another round of the Tartan Army this weekend, we'll be more prepared for it. And my team, we couldn't have been more excited.
1: And that's coming from one of the local establishments in Boston. Of course, somebody said they were running out of beer. We've got more on the fans from Scotland.
12: They have been incredibly warm. They've been supporting our businesses. They have been getting to know our community and treating Boston as if it were another home away from home for them. So I hope that the Tartan Army will keep coming back to Boston.
1: Boston's Mayor Wu enjoying meeting some of the fans coming in for all of these different soccer games at Boston Stadium. We take you over to New York with the Knicks parade, getting that ready.
13: The barricades are in place. The big screens are up. Until now, fans could only dream of seeing the Canyon of Heroes dripping in orange and blue.
25: Been waiting a long time.
26: Foam fingers, Cubs, foam.
13: 10,000 uniformed police officers will police the parade, nearly one-third of the entire department. This will be the NYPD's largest deployment ever for a scheduled event. Spectators will be screened before being allowed entry to the parade route at 6 a.m.
27: Robert Shurtleff of Plimpton was one tough dude. Born in 1760 and small in stature, around 5'7", he had natural aptitude for many woodworking and other technical crafts. He was known for making milking stools and winter sleds, weather vanes, and more. Light carpentry came easily. For any young man born in 1760, though, the timing was just perfect for another light duty, light infantry. When the American Revolution broke out, Shurtleff was about 15 years old. In 1782, Shurtleff enrolled with the Light Infantry Company of the 4th Massachusetts Regiment in Uxbridge and went to war. He would serve for the next 17 months. During the early summer of that year, Shurtleff entered combat, fighting against the British at Tarrytown, New York. Doubly wounded, he begged to not go to the hospital, but to care for himself. Dragged away on a horse to receive care, he allowed the doctor to deal with a sword wound to his forehead, but left under his own power before anyone could examine the bullet wound in his thigh. Alone, he took out a penknife and sewing thread, removed the projectile, and sewed the wound shut. One tough dude. The following year, while on duty in Philadelphia, Shurtleff fell victim to a fever. When Shurtleff became unconscious, a doctor removed his clothes to begin treatment and found that Shurtleff wasn't a dude at all. He was Deborah Sampson, a woman who had successfully fought as a man for her country for about a year. The doctor hid the secret, sending Sampson to his personal home where she was cared for by his wife and daughters. Only when being discharged at the end of the war was Sampson forced to reveal her true identity. It went better than expected. General Henry Knox discharged her honorably at West Point on October 25th, 1783. She received a full military pension, signed by Governor John Hancock, and spent the rest of her life telling her story. That Deborah Sampson, she was one tough woman. I'm John Galuzzo, and this has been your South Shore Rev War Minute on 95.9 WATD. For a podcast of this feature, go to 959WATD.com.
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1: Moving through this morning, we're going into the 7 o'clock hour. We've got Kim Komando coming your way at 7:26. And then we're going to hear from the president and CEO of Sea Plymouth and find out what's been going on down in Plymouth. You know, they had a movie film shoot go on earlier this week. A lot of people there gawking over the filming down there. We're going to take a look into our traffic and then look into our weather forecast. And, boy, we do have rain in the schedule. And tropical weather, too, it looks like. We're looking at Route 3 now. This is Route 3. Route 3 from Route 18 to Union Street. You're slow through there. And then an expressway northbound Frostburg Parkway to Southampton Street. We've got some little traffic moving that way. 93 south from 28 out to Punkabog Houghton's Pond. We've got, that's slow over there, too. Route 24 of the year. Earlier accident has cleared now near Harrison Boulevard. So we guys have slow traffic now from 27 to Route 103 and probably up towards Harrison Boulevard. And we're looking at 95 northbound right now. We've got slow traffic between 295 and Route 140. And then up near Canton, 93 and Route 109. We've got a backup to the Sagamore Bridge and at the Bourne Bridge. So expect some delays getting on to the Cape. Not like yesterday, but some delays getting on to the Cape right now if you're heading down that way. And our forecast, boy, we've got... it suddenly tropical and windy and humid, some clouds and some sun, spot shower, high of 78. Right now, we're looking outside, we've got 67 degrees.
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16: ABC News, I'm Brian Clark. With the memorandum of understanding now signed by President Trump and the president of Iran, ships are starting to sail through the Strait of Hormuz. Maritime experts say several ships that had been stuck for over 100 days are now moving. Five are linked to China. A French and Italian ship are also underway. ABC's Karen Waugh has more.
17: U.S. officials say the deal takes effect immediately, reopening the Strait of Hormuz, allowing Iran to resume oil sales and beginning a new round of talks over Tehran's nuclear program. Earlier yesterday, President Trump said the memorandum of understanding is not final and that he would resume fighting if Iran does not, quote, behave.
16: After some European allies refused to allow U.S. forces to launch attacks on Iran from their bases, Pentagon Chief Pete Hegseth said the U.S. will review its military presence in Europe. Millions expected in New York City today for a ticker tape parade for the NBA champion Knicks. This is ABC News. Home security cameras appear to show an explosion in the sky minutes before a small private jet crashed in Laredo, Texas, Tuesday. Federal investigators are still searching for the cause of the accident that killed one person and injured five.
19: A dashboard camera in a car traveling in the opposite direction shows the plane owned by charter company NetJet sliding down the highway, taking out light poles before breaking into at least two pieces. ABC News contributor, retired Colonel Steve Ganyard.
20: The airplane was fully controllable all the way to impact. So the question will be, why were those engines not producing enough thrust?
19: The two pilots and three of the passengers were hospitalized in stable condition. Joshua Bayer, the founder of an Austin company that supports tech startups, was killed. Jim Ryan, ABC News.
16: A judge called New York serial killer Rex Huerman despicable as he sentenced him to life without parole Wednesday. Huerman's admitted killing eight women and burying their bodies on beaches on New York's Long Island. I'm Brian Clark, ABC News.
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14: 67 degrees outside our South Shore studios at 7:02. Meteorologist Rob Gilman says today, suddenly tropical, windy, humid clouds, some sun, a spot shower around. Your high going up to 78. 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Good morning. I'm Christine James. Now here's what's happening. The state launching a wrong-way driver prevention program after several recent deaths on local highways caused by wrong-way drivers. Joined by Governor Maura Healey, state officials and victims' families yesterday, along with Highway Administrator Jonathan Gulliver, explains how the system works and says it has already prevented a potential tragedy.
21: We're utilizing our existing technology system, so the signals that we have at many of our ramps across the state are going to be outfitted with new technology, including cameras that will create detection zones that will identify drivers going the wrong way up the ramps. It's that exact system that we actually just activated last night just down the street in Danvers that detected the vehicle entering the ramp the wrong direction. And thankfully, it did exactly what we were hoping it would do. First goal of this whole program is prevention. Flashes the illuminated wrong way signs. It activates an audible warning. And then it automatically sends out a call to both the state police and to MassDOT's operations center where we can coordinate on appropriate response. And in this case, that system worked exactly as it should. The driver was alerted that they were going the wrong way and they turned themselves around without incident. And that's exactly what we want to see.
14: And the governor said the state is sparing no expense to prevent wrong-way driver crashes.
22: I want every resource, every tool, every technology deployed, used here in Massachusetts on our roadways to prevent and stop wrong-way driving. Because I don't want any family to ever again be woken up in the middle of the night by the police or get a knock on their door telling them that their loved one has been killed by a wrong-way driver. This is cutting-edge technology, including a pilot of advanced detection technology for high-risk spots. I want us doing everything we can to prevent and stop wrong-way driving. And we'll do whatever we can to make our roads safer.
14: That program announcement was made at the Danvers State Police Barracks where one of the wrong-way victims, Trooper Kevin Trainer, worked. He was killed in the early morning hours of May 6th when a vehicle traveling the wrong way on Route 1 in Linfield struck his cruiser head-on.
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14: 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And your favorite pair of glasses, you can clearly see why they've been in business for over 70 years. 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Well, Hollywood coming to America's hometown with filming taking place in Plymouth, and that was yesterday.
25: It is very exciting to see our town, highlighted on the big screen.
14: That's Amy Naples, the executive director of the Plymouth Area Chamber of Commerce, telling Larry with the South Shore's Morning News that this is for a film adaptation of the Amazon series, The Summer I Turn Pretty.
25: Something a little more hip. I don't know it, but it's The Summer I Turn Pretty, and they were filming, and it was great. It was an interesting time for us. We had a ribbon cutting as well, right in downtown Plymouth at the Himalayan, and so that we had a very short window filming to be able to get that ribbon cutting photo in yesterday, but it turned out great, and it was great to see the hustle and bustle in downtown.
14: Now, although the series is based in Boston, it was never actually filmed in Massachusetts. Well, Brian Shortsleeve seeking the Republican Party's nomination for governor. Shortsleeve spoke with WATD's Dan McCready about one of his big initiatives, the Driving Down Costs Plan.
0: I'm a big believer in Massachusetts that we've got to attack affordability. As a Marine, I always put the mission first. And my mission is to drive down costs in this state. That starts with driving down costs for drivers. You know, in Massachusetts, we need to stop treating drivers like an ATM. So I have put forth a bold plan to reduce the cost of operating vehicles. Number one, we will end annual auto inspections. And auto inspections cost a lot of time, and they cost a lot of money, and there's no proven benefits from a safety standpoint of them. Many states have gotten rid of auto inspections. We'll do that. We'll suspend the gas tax. We'll block any congestion pricing proposals to charge commuters a congestion pricing fee to get into Boston. And we'll block new tolls on the Cape Cod bridges. Those are common sense things we can do in Massachusetts today to reduce costs for drivers and make the state more affordable.
14: The entire interview with Brian Shortsleeve can be found on our website, 959watd.com. An archaeological dig at the site of Bunker Hill. The Battle of Bunker Hill has revealed ammunition used in the fight, along with the outlines of an earthen fort built to protect the Patriots fighting the British. The dig launched early this month in the shadow of the towering Bunker Hill Monument and wrapped up yesterday. It clears the way for celebrations to take place commemorating the 251st anniversary of the battle, which historians say the first time British and rebel forces faced off in sustained conflict over a specific territory.
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4: Now, WATD traffic and weather on the nines.
1: Well, I wasn't sure about this delay. It said scheduled delay. I've never seen that before, but we are at the time that would take place. So it says the Green Line, the 705 train from South Station, is expected to depart 5 to 15 minutes behind schedule. So that's a new one. I've never seen anything like that before in our system here, so something new. Route 3 northbound from Route 18 to Union Street right now, we're looking at through Weymouth there. You're slowing down in that area. Then you've got a good bit of volume on the Fernsburg Parkway up to Southampton Street. 93 southbound from about Route 28 to Pogapog Houghton's Pond. We have a slow pocket in that area. We're slow over on 24 and still near Harrison Boulevard, but we're starting Brockton up to Route 139 and near Harrison Boulevard. Earlier accident there near Avon. It's a crash that has cleared now with still residual delays there. Route 95 north from 295 to Route 140. We're seeing you slowing down in that area too, and then through Canton 93 to Route 109. Now we'll take a look down at the bridges there. We do have backup on both of the bridges, and it's not like yesterday. It's just this people taking today off and heading down onto the Cape for the weekend. So we'll keep an eye on that. Both bridges, we got a little bit of a backup on there. Once you're on the Cape, you're in the clear. That's a look at the traffic. Here's a look at the forecast.
2: The day started in the city of Boston with a shower here on the South Shore, becoming suddenly tropical, a strong storm tracking far to our west and north. Windy as we go through the latter part of this morning into this afternoon, gusts over 40 miles an hour. You're going to really notice the humidity suddenly. Clouds, some sun at times, a spot shower, the high 78. Any shower, thunderstorm around early this evening, ending, becoming breezy tonight, clearing, the low 67, much less humidity tomorrow. Bright sunshine, a few clouds into Saturday, highs near 81, will be a gusty breeze. Sunday sun mixing with some clouds for Father's Day, a high 77. Next weather in just 10 minutes for WATD. I'm meteorologist Rob Gilman.
14: 68 degrees outside our South Shore studio, 7-Eleven. That's local news. I'm Christine James. We've got more for you with Larry right here at 95.9 WATD.
1: I know there was something in your newscast I wanted to talk about. Next time you say it, I'm going to write it down so I remember. Because it was, I think it was your first story.
14: About the wrong way drivers?
1: Yes, I wanted to talk about these wrong way drivers. Have you ever had that happen to you on the highway?
14: No, but Dave Skill, who you know, who worked here for many years, used to drive in on the early morning shift from Canton.
1: Yeah.
14: And twice during that time, coming out of the Braintree split and heading, you know, right down Route South, he had a wrong way driver headed for him.
1: No.
14: And he said, talk about his heart was in his throat.
1: Well,
14: what
1: my
14: terrifying situation.
1: I had the same experience, but the thing was back then, I was running around chasing news stories and stuff, and I know I left here either 10 or midnight after some one of the music shifts or a talk show shift. So I had the police radio, and I heard the state police say, we have a wrong-way driver. It's approaching exit 10, whatever that exit is now. It's down the Duxbury-Kingston exit.
14: And that's exit 20 now.
1: So you're good.
14: Yeah,
1: so
14: that's the only one I remember.
1: So I'm going, wait a minute, I'm coming up on that. And sure enough, there they are, and they saw me, and they went into the grass. Off the road. I think they just got on the wrong way. They didn't appear to be intoxicated. I mean, they were driving perfectly straight. But it kind of reminds you of that episode there in the Planes, Trains, and Automobiles when they get turned around.
14: I love that movie.
1: And what is it? John Candy says, oh, what? How does he know where we're going?
14: Yeah.
1: And Steve Martin's coming. Yeah, how does he know? Drunk driver and going, you're going the wrong way. And

0: is not clear about who it's facing. And I think you've got to be really precise with that. Maybe that's part of the problem. I don't know.
1: I think that is part of the problem because if, you know, when I get on to go south at up here at Route 139, the sign is not, it's got a weird angle to
0: it. I agree.
1: But there's another sign people don't see, and that's on the other lane that's coming on, and that's called yield.
0: Mm-hmm.
1: And I don't know how many times I've almost
0: people don't even know what that means.
1: Been smashed into there from people who think they can, because I have the right of way because I'm turning.
0: Mm-hmm.
1: And the other person has a yield. It's the same thing down at the Long Pond Road. There's a yield sign getting
0: right
1: on north.
0: You yield to the right, the direction of traffic.
1: But one of the things I want to say is to the Massachusetts State Police officers who may be listening there in the area, if you're going to be pulling into that what used to be a grassy area, can you put on some emergency lights? Because I've almost rear-ended one night, and he put on the lights and siren and stopped in front of me, and I almost rear-ended the cruiser, because sometimes you can't see them all, and there was an unmarked one yesterday that just stopped, put on a directional, and drove onto the little grassy, rocked area. So this is a common courtesy. Thank you very much. Okay, I got that off my chest. But you know, okay. But the thing that I've noticed is
0: yes,
1: they've got reflectors on the ramps mm-hmm. that are red. So if you went on the wrong way, you would see the red on the little
0: That's
1: reflectors
0: good.
1: On the sides. Because Plymouth has that system on it's on the northbound ramp from Long Pond Road. I've seen that system there. I haven't seen it activate yet, thank God. But I haven't had a wrong-way driver since that one time. But I did have the police radio, which gave me an advance. But it was like, we've got a report of a wrong-way driver. And I look up, and there they are. That's, you know.
0: That's pretty terrifying.
1: I know, but you haven't had that.
0: No, I haven't. But I remember years ago, I was talking about this with a trooper, and he said, if you're doing that early morning shift like that, never drive in the high speed lane. At least give yourself a little bit of an advantage if you see something coming. Because a number of years ago, we did cover a story with a wrong way driver, and it was closer to the Cape on Route 3. I don't know if you remember that.
1: I think
0: several people involved. They shut the highway down. There was at least one fatality. It was very bad.
1: Well, I'm glad that they're putting in this system to make it safe, but it isn't just Massachusetts. It's my dad and the girlfriend years ago, we were down at the casinos, and I guess got on the highway, and they're so different. The on-ramps are different there.
0: Mm-hmm.
1: They got on the wrong one and then caught it before they realized it.
0: Oh, my goodness.
1: And the fact that we were down there and they showed it to me, I said, yeah, I would have thought that would have been the on-ramp, and no, it wasn't. But to us here, it would have been the on-ramp because it kind of looked like our way of ramp, so a little different in Connecticut. But we've always got to be
0: cautious.
1: Pay attention
0: and be careful.
1: Once or twice a year, we get the GPS that takes somebody down the railroad tracks,
0: mm-hmm.
1: and then their vehicle gets stuck, and then it gets smashed by the train. So, I mean, you can't always trust the GPS system either
0: mm-hmm.
1: for those nice little shortcuts that they give us. That's Christine of the WATD newsroom. And Anthony, I'm sorry the board doesn't work today. I forgot. I know you're here. I can hear you. Anthony is in the studio. But the problem is that I don't have any microphones, Christine. The microphones have disappeared off the board. So we're going to have to figure out what's going on here. And I think I know what it is. It was put into overnight mode. And we forgot to turn it back to standard mode. Most of the things I need are here, but I just realized I got turntables and CD players on my board, which I normally don't have right now. So luckily enough, we can do this switchover live, and we'll do it now.
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1: I'm going to thank Paul for helping us out there so we could make the switcheroo. Now I just got to figure out which one of these microphones you are on, and I believe you're at, I think that's one. Is that one?
4: Hello?
1: No, it's not one.
4: Three.
1: It's two, because it's reversed in my brain. It should be one and two.
4: Right.
1: It should be one, two,
4: three, one, two, three, four.
1: Four. Yeah,
4: that's what I was going to say.
1: But that's revolving the wrong way if you go clockwise. So
4: yeah.
1: It is I should be the one to blame. I'm the one that set this up.
5: No, it's confusing.
1: We got to look at the business world here and discombobulated. All my stories have disappeared to different places, but I do.

0: have it now. And we are looking at the Wall Street Now market preview for today.
1: From ABC News, Wall Street Now. Far from getting his wish for lower interest rates, President Trump might see rates rise. After the first meeting chaired by Kevin Warsh, the Federal Reserve left rates alone. Half the Fed's policymakers said they'd support a hike to fight inflation. Investors reacted to the Fed decision by sending stocks into retreat. The Dow Jones lost more than 500 points yesterday, the industrials closing at 51,493. The S&P gave up 1.2%. The NASDAQ composite fell 1.3%. On the heels of Yum! Brands' decision to sell off its Pizza Hut brand, dozens of Papa John's pizza shops are closing down. More than 40 have been shuttered as part of a move to close about 300 underperforming locations. Soft drinks in the bakery aisle of a gas station chain. Quick Trip has launched a brand new donut dubbed the Mountain Dew Dunker, billed as a citrusy fruit treat. The bright green pastry costs about $3.50 for a six-pack. Jim Ryan, ABC News.
0: So many new things to get used to, Anthony. We've got the got all the cameras up, and now the thing is frozen. And you know why it's frozen? Because they're going to launch the drone.
2: That's right.
0: Has anybody seen the drone footage now? They don't have a helicopter anymore. They have a drone. And it just went into some random neighborhood, and I'm like, where are we? We're just in a tunnel
2: just
0: in Boston.
2: In the city, in
0: now
2: the
0: we're
2: middle.
0: Next to a brick house that's covered in ivy. I mean... So I just refreshed it. I said, oh, I know what they're doing. They're the highways on the other side of those trees there. So we'll have to figure out where they are. I have no idea where they are. They never tell us.
2: Because they were just in the city.
0: I know. So they were just in the city. They came in on the Mass Pike, and then they went through the tunnel. Was that Ed Perry that just drove by? It looked like Ed Perry's car. Oh, boy. So, yeah, we're getting used to that. Also getting used to ABC. I keep saying CBS.
2: I know.
0: So I apologize for that.
2: ABC.
0: I say that. But anyway, we're looking at traffic and then the weather. 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You'll probably, if we get this rain, you'll find out how good your gutters are. Let's see. We've got slow traffic up in Weymouth on Route 3. This is from Route 18 to Union Street. And then you're jammed up through from Quincy, Fernsburg Parkway to Southampton Street. Look, we're going to watch the drone launch.
2: Here it goes.
0: They just put the drone. But I mean, you guys can't see it. I wish we could like add that and then do the video feeds.
2: But when
0: Rob
2: the
0: does.
2: YouTube stream is up.
0: I have no idea how he does that.
2: I know.
0: He's magical. Take you over to 93 South now from 28 and Polk and out to Punkapog Trail. I'm trying not to laugh because this is all funny. Holt's Pond, you're slow through there. Over to 24 from Brockton now. Earlier accident that was at Harrison is cleared, but you do have some stop-and-go traffic from Route 27 to Route 139. And over at Adderall, 95 northbound, 295. Look at that. There goes the drone. Oh, you missed it. It was so fast.
2: Oh, yeah.
0: Now they switched the camera. So they have a camera on the car, and then they have the drone. I thought the drone was the camera, and it looks like they're... It looks like that's north of Boston. It has that big wall there.
2: Yeah.
0: Anyway, so.
2: I'd say the same.
0: Yeah. Anyway, it doesn't look that bad wherever they are. Now we're going over a neighborhood. I don't know what to do. Anyway, they're getting ready for their shot. 95 northbound now, 295, Route 140. You're slow through there. And then 95 north from 93 to Route 109. You're slow through there. And I think that's the other side of Boston that they're showing right now. That's usually where they seem
2: you
0: to
2: have
0: go.
2: Have the outskirts.
0: We do have some backups getting on to. Onto the Sagamore Bridge, you're backed up just after Herring Pond Road, and over at the Bourne Bridge, you're backed up there. There may be a crash before the Bourne Bridge to the approach, so we'll keep an eye on that from 25. And we got a little bit of volume at 28 getting into the Rotary and Sandwich Road in that area. Wow, what's a lot going on out there. We got to look into our weather forecast and a lot with that, too. A lot of stories on weather that we may keep an eye on as we've gone through the South Shore's morning news, and then we may play some of those stories, too. It's that tropical storm that has formed Arthur down south near Texas and Louisiana and stuff like that. Rob Gimmel, what's going on right here?
3: The day started in the city of Boston with a shower here on the South Shore, becoming suddenly tropical, a strong storm tracking far to our west and north. Windy as we go through the latter part of this morning into this afternoon, gusts over 40 miles an hour. You're going to really notice the humidity suddenly. Clouds, some sun at times, a spot shower, the high 78. Any shower, thunderstorm around early this evening ending, becoming breezy tonight, clearing, the low 67, much less humidity tomorrow. bright sunshine, a few clouds into Saturday, highs near 81, with the gusty breeze. Sunday, sun mixing with some clouds for Father's Day, the high 77. Next, weather in just 10 minutes for WATD. I'm meteorologist Rob Gilman.
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6: No monkeys were harmed in the making of this commercial.
0: Well, we got to look into sports, and I want to remind you about the WATD text line before we do that. 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The Boston Red Sox, they didn't do so good yesterday. It was a 3-0 loss. Toronto Blue Jays, one more time with them in town. This afternoon game, 1:35 World Cup. We got to wait to Friday night. It's at 6 p.m. Scotland takes on Morocco. Let's see. What do we got? We got the Knicks. Get ready for their celebration as world champions. Out in New York, they got a parade planned, and they're saying this could be the largest in city's history.
7: They're saying, the city, that this may be the largest parade ever. It's all to celebrate the new NBA champions, the New York Knicks, who topped the San Antonio Spurs in the NBA Finals. This will be the team's first ever ticker tape parade, and to ride down the city's canyon of heroes, what a day it will be.
0: So big doings going on there. What was the other things we got? We have World Cup, the fans coming in, and everybody's liking their fans. They're loving the Scottish that are coming into Boston, but I think they were complaining that the bars were running out of beer. So what's going on there? Get making the beer.
8: They have been incredibly warm. They've been supporting our businesses. They have been getting to know our community and treating Boston as if it were another home away from home for them. So I hope that the Tartan Army will keep coming back to Boston.
0: That's Boston's Mayor Wu enjoying some of the festivities.
9: I've been in this business for over 30 years, and
0: bar,
9: I've never seen
0: bar
9: anything
0: owner
9: like this. And to have another round of the Tartan Army this
0: weekend.
9: Talking
0: about another round of beer.
9: We'll be more prepared for it. And my team, we couldn't have been more excited.
0: Oh, yeah. And maybe this one that talks about the beer. Let's see.
9: You're on adrenaline the whole weekend. And you can definitely see that. And I was like, do they ever sleep? Do they ever get tired? And here they were, back at it the next day, 11 a.m.
0: Yeah, it's been pretty amazing. I've seen some of the footage. And so a lot of fans are taking some of the viewing places that they've had. But I heard one of the fans said they ran out of beer. They ran out of beer. Anyway, look at our sports. 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
12: Thank you, Kim Komando. As we take a look out on the highways and the byways, we have a couple things going on. We do have a crash now with Route 95 northbound near South Main and Mechanic Street. Otherwise, we're looking at slow traffic on Route 3 from Route 18 to Union Street, and then you're jammed up from Braintree Split to Southampton Street. Over in Randolph, 93 southbound, Route 28 to 95, slow traffic through there. You're slow from Route 24, Harrison Boulevard now to Route 139. And down at the Sagamore and the Bourne Bridge, we do have a good bit of volume, especially around the Bourne Bridge right now, about a mile back up before the bridge there and on Sandwich Road. And over at the, look at this, the Sagamore Bridge, we do have a crash there just after Herring Pond Road, it looks like. So be aware of that. And once you're onto the Cape, you're in the clear. You are backed up on the scenic, too. That's a look at our traffic here on WATD. We've got Christine in our WATD newsroom.
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13: 68 degrees outside our South Shore studios at 7:30. At meteorologist Rob Gilman says we're going up another 10 degrees today, up to 78. Suddenly tropical weather out there. Windy, humid clouds, some sun, a spot shower. 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Enjoy a free, fun day at Brockton Veterans Expo Benefits and Jobs Fair. That's Saturday, June 27th from 10 to 2. Bring your family, bring your friends to 940 Belmont Street in Brockton. Good morning. I'm Christine James. Now here's what's happening.
14: Both President Trump and Iran's president say they've signed a peace deal that includes lifting the American blockade of Iranian ports, rewarding Iran for the reopening of the Strait of Hormuz, and laying the groundwork for future talks about their nuclear program. ABC's Rachel Scott.
15: As part of these talks, the U.S. would help create a $300 billion fund to help Iran rebuild. The administration says this would not be taxpayer money, but some Republicans are outraged. Senator Bill Cassidy saying Reagan is rolling over in his grave, calling this the worst foreign policy blunder in decades.
13: That's ABC. Quincy, former Elder Services Director, sentenced yesterday in Boston. In federal court for embezzling city funds. 60-year-old Thomas Clasby of Fitchburg ordered to serve 6 months in prison, followed by 6 months of home confinement and 1 year of supervised release. He's also ordered to pay over $136,000 in restitution. Clasby pleading guilty in March to several fraud charges. He was arrested by the FBI after being indicted by a federal grand jury earlier this year on charges of embezzlement, mail and wire fraud, and interstate transportation of stolen property. U.S. Attorney's Office has Thomas Clasby, while director of Quincy's Department of Elder Services, used the city's purchasing process to pay for personal expenses and generate cash for himself over a 25-year period. Authorities say that among the items Clasby bought were a car for his secret girlfriend, a music studio to produce recordings of his songs, 153 pounds of bourbon steak tips, and a $1,700 lacquered and framed self-portrait. He's also accused of having the city pay a friend nearly $4,000 for consulting services never provided. Investigators say Clasby also stole cash receipts from the Elder Services Department. Clasby fired by Quincy in May of 2025 after a fraud investigation was launched. We'll be back to speak with the Plymouth Register of Deeds, John Buckley, right after this from the Department of Veterans Affairs.
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13: 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Well, joining us now live on the South Shore's Morning News, we have the Plymouth County Register of Deeds, John Buckley. Thanks so much for joining us today.
17: Good morning, Christine. Thank you for having me on the show.
13: Oh, absolutely. You know, I'd love to go over these numbers with you. I always like to look at the real estate market here in Plymouth County. What would be the best way to sum up what happened during the month of May at the registry with, say, deeds and sales?
17: Yeah, probably a stable, slow and steady. We really haven't broken out of high interest rate, low inventory market.
13: I know that I did see something about the number of deeds is down slightly year-to-date, but the number of mortgages recorded, that's up. Is that correct?
17: Yeah, deeds are down about 10%, and that's been a continuing decline that's followed for several months. And mortgages are up 11%, so we do have some activity in the marketplace because of that.
13: And something that we've spoken about numerous times, one thing that seems to keep going up, the average sale price of a home in Plymouth County.
17: Yeah, unfortunately, for anybody looking to get into the marketplace, the average sale price does go up every month. It was up 7% year-to-date. $743,994 was the average sale price.
13: Wow.
17: And that's across some very diverse communities.
13: Right, and I believe, because wasn't the average sales price 1 year ago just under $700,000?
17: Right. No, it's continuing to be difficult. A lot of people are staying in their home. There's more competition when properties do come on the market.
13: It is a tough situation. Now, something that, of course, I love are these your historical things, that your documents that you have at the registry and you have on exhibit the last Friday of the month. Now, this month, you've got something very interesting from 1638. Describe it to our listeners.
17: Yeah, since the Plymouth 400, we've been showing and talking about one of our colonial records every month. In 1638, the Plymouth County Court decided to take action because people were having to go many miles around rivers. So they voted to authorize three bridges, the South River in Scituate, the Jones River in Kingston and Plymouth, and a bridge in what is now Barnstable County, which was part of Plymouth Colony, either in Sandwich or Yarmouth, depending upon which community wanted to build it.
13: Wow.
17: And
13: so
17: they actually authorized a temporary bridge over the Jones River for that temporary time while they were building the bridges.
13: Wow, and I guess that would be tied in with the ferry on the Jones River. That's kind of like a public transportation bill, really, when you think about it.
17: It probably is one of our first public transportation laws in America.
13: Fantastic to see, and of course, it's great if you can get down to the registry and see that on the last Friday of the month. Thanks so much for joining us this morning. Again, that's Plymouth County Register of Deeds, John Buckley.
17: Thank you for having me on.
13: Thank you. We'll be back with traffic and weather next.
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20: Now, WATD traffic and weather on the nine.
12: Well, we'll go back out to Route 3. We're slow on Route 18 to Union Street right now with stop-and-go traffic on the expressway inbound into the city from Braintree Split to Southampton Street. And also Route 37 in the Braintree Split, you're jammed up through there. 93 South from Route 28 to 95, we got some slow traffic moving through there. We're slow on 24 between Harrison Boulevard and Route 139. We have a crash out in the Stoughton-Foxborough area on 95 northbound near South Main Street and Mechanic Street, so that's got you into stop-and-go traffic there. And 95 north of 93 Route 109, stop-and-go traffic over there. We do have some backups getting onto the Cape. A two-mile backup at the Sagamore Bridge right now, and we're looking at some backups getting onto the Cape at the Bourne Bridge. Not a mile, but almost a mile there. And some delays on Sandwich Road and Route 6, and those are the two roads in between the two bridges there. Route 44, we're seeing a little bit of volume there as you come down around Route 105. There could be a work crew there. It indicates that. And going east on 44 between Oliver Mill and Route 105, just like yesterday, good bit of volume of traffic that way. And you're slow about a mile before the Middleboro Rotary. That's a look at your traffic. Here's a look at the forecast.
3: At the Blue Hill Observatory, this month of June has been very warm and dry. Only 46 hundredths of an inch of rain. That's 2.13 below normal. And for the year, we're now 8 inches below normal. Had a spot shower move through the city of Boston and north. 61 degrees, a dew point 57 and rising now with a southerly wind 9 gusting to 14 miles an hour. The barometer falling 29.82 inches. Intense storm for this time of year tracking across the Great Lakes. And that brings the very humid air up from the south. The winds will gust to 40 miles an hour and higher, along with the humidity, suddenly tropical. Clouds will show sunny breaks. A shower around the high, 78. Any shower or thunderstorm ending early this evening and later tonight clearing, a low of 67, breezy. Tomorrow we get back to sunshine with a few clouds, really beautiful heading into the weekend. Low humidity, highs near 81, there'll be a gusty breeze into Saturday. Sunday for Father's Day, sun mixing with clouds, a high of 77. Watch for the opportunity of some rain by later Monday. Next weather in just 10 minutes. For WATD, I'm meteorologist Rob Gilman.
13: 68 degrees outside our South Shore studio, 742. That's local news. I'm Christine James, sending it back to Larry Nelson right here on 95.9 WATD.
12: Thank you, Christine. We are coming to you live this morning from the WATD Coastal Heritage Bank studios. 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And we got Anthony, the intern, is in with us here in WATD. Good morning to Anthony.
2: That's right. Good morning.
12: Yeah, and we've got a guest on our phone from the another guest today from Plymouth. Yes, yeah, see Plymouth. A lot of people were seeing Plymouth this week, and it's
2: Hollywood.
12: Yeah, we've got. I'm going to make sure I pronounce her name right because I'm getting used to this. It's Keiko, right?
2: Yeah. Keiko.
12: Keiko, is she there? She over
1: Keiko's
12: this?
1: Here.
12: All right, you're on this line. This is weird. The phone told me you were on the different button. I don't. All the things I told you about the phone, I don't know.
2: Right.
12: It's lit at blue, which
2: the phone has a lot of buttons.
12: It's supposed to mean that it's on the other line. So, do we still have you? Maybe she is on the other button. I don't know. Are you on this button?
1: I'm here.
12: All right. I don't know what button she's on. I'm just going to leave both of them up. All right. So we're talking about See Plymouth. And, well, what are we going to see when we see Plymouth? We just had a movie come through, so we've had a lot of people seeing a little bit of Plymouth down there. How you doing?
1: Oh, it was busy this week. It was very fun to see this.
12: Yeah.
1: Getting a little feedback here.
12: All right. It's probably because we've got... I don't know what pot you're on. That's the problem. So
1: okay.
12: let me. How about now?
1: Nope. Still getting the feedback.
12: I don't know what to do about it. So let me shut off the other microphone. How about now? Is that better?
1: I think so.
12: Okay. Maybe
1: I think that's
12: better.
1: A little bit better. Yes.
12: Yeah. I don't know. Something's coming through the line. I'm hearing a little bit of it too. But anyway, let's talk about See Plymouth and what's going on down in Plymouth.
1: Yeah.
12: And don't forget to mention
1: forecast.
12: What's that?
1: The weekend forecast.
12: Yeah, it doesn't look too bad.
1: Yeah. And for activities, we have the South Shore Arts Festival happening this weekend in Cohasset. That's happening all weekend. And we have music starting on Fridays at Shirley Square, which is 4 North. Are you hearing me okay, Larry?
12: I think the feedback's on your end because I've just shut everything off here. I don't know. What's happening there? Are you on a speakerphone?
1: Okay. You don't have the. No, I'm not.
12: You don't have the radio on, do you?
1: No, I don't.
12: I guess it's just a bunch of people want to know what's going on in the Plymouth area here.
1: Maybe that's it.
12: Yeah. Try it again. I think we are having a little bit of trouble with the phone line here. So why don't we take a break? Why don't you give me a call back and we'll try it again? It could be this line that we're on.
1: Let's try it again.
12: So we'll let you call back. We'll take a little bit of a break and then we'll go back to See Plymouth and see what's going on down there.
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12: All right, we're going to try line two again and see what happens here. And see if we get... Are you with us now?
1: I am.
12: Oh, that sounds better.
1: Much better.
12: All right, so we're with the president and CEO, Steve Plymouth, and we were talking about... You were talking about Cohasset, because Steve Plymouth, we're talking about Plymouth County, all these fun events going on over
1: exactly.
12: This weekend here. So what do we got going on in Cohasset?
1: The South Shore Arts Festival is happening all weekend, beginning on Friday, Saturday, Sunday. It's a Father's Day type of exciting festival in Cohasset, and there's all kinds of things happening all around Plymouth County. We have in the town of Plymouth, we have music starting on Fridays at Shirley Square, and we welcome people to come and enjoy the music and then go out to restaurants. We have live music at Cordage Park, so there's music all over the town of Plymouth. And then, you know, after dinner, you can go to comedy at the Spire with Don McMillan. On Saturday night, we have Paul Thorne, which is music at the Spire. So we have the Spire, the Memorial Hall. And then on Sunday, we have Dads Are Free in Hanover at the Starland Sports Club. So people... maybe looking for things to do with dad, and that's something that's exciting. Where am I getting all this information from, Larry?
12: Yeah, I mean, come on. Where are you getting this all from?
1: The Plymouth website, SEECPlymouth.com, and people can download the app. And I just heard from a friend this week that her son uses it every weekend with his girlfriend. They just click on the app and they just walk. It's very easy to use, and that's how they plan their weekend.
0: Yeah,
1: I suggest that to everyone who's listening.
0: Yeah, this app is amazing, and I was trying to figure out where it was on my phone because I looked at it, and then I completely forgot that I have it. And it has the outline or illustration of the Mayflower as its icon. And then once you push that, you've got all these little buttons you can push from eating,
1: fun things to do.
0: Yeah, shopping, events, planning your trip, trails, places to stay. Yeah. And you've got a weather button on there. And the most important thing that you have on here is a button called the restroom map. And I've got to push this because I'm interested
1: there
0: in this now. Look at this, the public rest areas. And they've got a map to all of them, which is so important because one of the things I notice people ask is, where are the public rest areas in the different town Facebook posts? Try to get through that without laughing. But it is a great app. And again, we talked about this last week. You're going to have the music, I guess you call it your front porch there at your business on North Street.
1: Fridays.
0: Now, are they going to be shutting down the area this summer? I think last year or the year before they shut it down for musical events. Will they be doing that this year? Do you know?
1: I do not. Okay. I don't think that's happening. I haven't heard that yet. We do have one other thing that's interesting for downtown Plymouth, which is a free ride.
0: I wanted to get that out, the circuit ride. You see those, there's a car, there's that, like an overstuffed golf cart, electric. That's an easy way to get around. Now, how do people utilize that service?
1: Well, they can download the app. There's an app for Ride Circuit, and then you can also access it via our Waterfront Visitor Center. And they're kind of like taxi stands. There's going to be a couple around town once the full season begins. So it's available on the weekends in June. And then beginning next week, which is the lead-in to July 4th.
0: Oh, boy.
1: And, it's here already. The ride circuit will be running for the rest of the summer throughout 7 days a week. And so there will be taxi stands at the Water Street area. And then down at Town Square, and also at the East Bay Grill, kind of that area over there. So people can find it. They don't necessarily have to download the app if they don't want to, but you can download the app, and it's a free ride. And you,
0: I was going to ask you the most important thing: how much does the ride cost?
1: It's free. It's sponsored by our partners with Plymouth. The Plymouth Growth and Development Council, and so we're happy to provide this so that folks can have fun in downtown Plymouth. And one other thing I just have to mention is it is the beginning of the season for the festivities for July 4th, and on the 27th there's going to be a community event with the Declaration of Independence being read and reenactors. Where is it? It's at Town Square in Plymouth at 1:00. And it's gonna be a great time, and it's the kickoff to all the festivities for the holiday, and with the culmination on July 4th with extraordinary fireworks on the waterfront. So people are looking for things to do.
0: We're going into a great summer right around the South Shore, and Plymouth's part of it too. As the Mayflower is going to be part of the Sail Boston, the 250th, and it'll be away from us for a little while. It'll be up in Boston, so that'll be spectacular if you get to see that, especially to be able to see all those tall ships. And it's seaplymouth.com. This is a great organization down in the Plymouth area, and of course, you guys are down on North Street. Down in the heart of Plymouth. Thanks a lot for calling in and let us know everything that's going on. All right.
1: Have a great.
0: You too. We'll talk to you next week. We've got to go into traffic right now and see what's going on here. Oh, let's look at this. So we are in slow traffic in Weymouth now from Route 3, Route 18 to Union Street. Stop and go traffic from the Braintree Split up to Southampton Street. 93 northbound, you're jammed up from the Logan Express to the Braintree Split. And over in Randolph, it's 93 south. We're looking at 28 to Route 95. You're slow through there. Route 24, you're slow from Harrison Boulevard up to Route 139. We still have that crash out 95 northbound near South Main Street and Mechanic Street. And then 95 northbound is 93 to Route 109. Stop and go traffic there. We've got some backups getting onto the Cave. 2 mile backup at the Sagamore right now. We are seeing some traffic on 44. This looks like there's a work crew set up at Route 105 once again. So we're seeing traffic from from Oliver Mill on 44 up to Route 105. Not so bad getting into the Rotary right now. Keeping an eye on that for you as we go through this afternoon. A look at traffic and weather being brought to us by Plymouth Patuxent Museums. We're going to celebrate America's 250th anniversary with a visit to Mayflower 2. We were just talking about that. Step aboard this endearing symbol for Liberty this summer, open 7 days a week. Let's get our forecast. We got Rob Gilman.
3: The day started in the city of Boston with a shower. Here on the South Shore, becoming suddenly tropical, a strong storm tracking far to our west and north. Windy as we go through the latter part of this morning into this afternoon, gusts over 40 miles an hour. You're going to really notice the humidity suddenly. Clouds, some sun at times, a spot shower. The high 78, any shower, thunderstorm around early this evening ending, becoming breezy tonight, clearing, the low 67, much less humidity tomorrow, bright sunshine, a few clouds into Saturday, highs near 81, will be a gusty breeze, Sunday sun mixing with some clouds for Father's Day, the high 77. Next weather in just 10 minutes for WATD. I'm meteorologist Rob Gilman.
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0: And don't forget the WATD text line up and running at 781-837-4900, sponsored by AutoShine Auto Body in Abington and in Braintree. And another reminder to put out there, the Kingston train lane, this is the 1012 train, out of Kingston, has departed Kingston Station, but is operating 20-30 minutes behind schedule due to late equipment from the train yard. I knew there was going to be some things there because we started out with the Fall River line behind schedule for a while there, too. Take a look into some sports. 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We'll welcome Brendan Smoke Shop back in. Massachusetts Classic Smoke Shop since 1993. Now also up there at Route 3A. That happens to be in Hudson, New Hampshire. Shop their unmatched selection of quality cigars and tobacco products today as we take a look into sports. And I handed my stuff over to intern Anthony to read.
5: That's right.
0: So go ahead, read that.
5: All right. So in case you were watching last night, the Boston Red Sox lost to the Blue Jays, the Toronto Blue Jays, 3-0. Andrés Giménez had two hits, an RBI, and three steals, where Vladimir Guerrero drove in two runs, which ultimately led to Toronto's win. Now the Blue Jays will be facing the Red Sox again this afternoon around 1:35 at Fenway Park, so tune in for that. And the next World Cup match at Boston Stadium, if you've been keeping up with it, will take place Friday night at 6 p.m., and it will be Scotland taking on Morocco. And in case you missed it, on Tuesday, Norway beat Iraq.
0: I heard that was a good game.
5: Yeah, it seemed like a good game, yeah.
0: Yeah, lots of fun things going on in Boston, of course. But over in New York now, the Knicks, they're getting ready for the parade. Fans are starting to gather.
7: There is simply just an electric energy in the air, although we are just hours away from the festivities. Lower Manhattan is essentially shut down as preparations are still underway. There are officers directing traffic here on Broadway, and fans have already shown up. We are seeing blue and orange. The NYPD is ensuring that this all goes down today extremely in a safe way.
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0: Got delays getting on to the Cape at both bridges and a two-mile backup at the Sagamore Bridge. Route 3, you're slow from 18 to Union Street. And then when you're going into the city, the expressway northbound Braintree split up to Southampton Street. A little bit of stop-and-go traffic there. And from 93 North Logan Express to the Braintree split. It is 8 o'clock here on the South Shore's Morning News. Good morning.
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26: ABC News, I'm Brian Clark. With the deal officially signed between the U.S. and Iran, ships are starting to move through the Strait of Hormuz. The agreement sets up a 60-day ceasefire to hammer out details on issues like Iran's nuclear program. This morning, Pentagon Chief Pete Hegseth took aim at allies that he says stood in the way of America's fight with Iran.
27: These allies, they put America's sons and daughters, our sons and daughters, at risk by denying them the predictable access facing an overflight that never should have been in question at all.
26: He told the NATO gathering the U.S. is now launching a review of American military deployments in Europe. Rain's falling at an almost unbelievable rate along parts of the Gulf Coast this morning. Radar is tracking some storms, dumping 6.5 inches per hour in parts of Louisiana. There are warnings for potentially life-threatening flooding. Millions of people expected in New York City today to celebrate the NBA champion New York Knicks with a parade. This is ABC News. Health Secretary Robert Kennedy Jr. announced $700 million in new funds to assist addiction recovery and mental illness treatment, saying a portion would go to the STREETS program that he unveiled earlier this year.
28: STREETS is designed to help communities move people living with addiction and serious mental illness off the streets and into treatment.
26: Georgia Republicans have changed course on redistricting for now.
29: The announcement garnered raucous applause from demonstrators inside the Capitol. House Speaker John Burns says lawmakers want to ensure the process is transparent and thoughtful.
30: Just as we do with every other issue that comes before the House.
29: Senate Democratic leader Harold Jones believes Republicans were afraid of backlash at the polls in November.
31: People stood up, and I think they saw that, and they actually backed down.
29: In a statement, Governor Kemp says he does not believe there's a reason to delay the process, but he acknowledges it's within the legislature's discretion to defer the issue. Jonathan O'Brien, ABC News, Atlanta.
26: Brian Clark, ABC News.
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13: 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Meteorologist Rob Gilman says 78 is your high today. Suddenly tropical, he says, out there. Windy, humid clouds, some sun, spot shower around. 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Good morning. I'm Christine James. Now, here's what's happening. The state launching a wrong-way driver prevention program after several recent deaths on local highways caused by wrong-way drivers. Joined by Governor Maura Healey, state officials and victims' families on Wednesday, Highway Administrator Jonathan Gulliver explains how the system works and says it's already prevented a potential tragedy.
1: We're utilizing our existing technology system, so the signals that we have at many of our ramps across the state are going to be outfitted with new technology, including cameras that will create detection zones that will identify drivers going the wrong way up the ramps. It's that exact system that we actually just activated last night just down the street in Danvers that detected the vehicle entering the ramp the wrong direction. And thankfully, it did exactly what we were hoping it would do. First goal of this whole program is prevention. Flashes the illuminated wrong way signs. It activates an audible warning. And then it automatically sends out a call to both the state police and to Mass DOT's operations center where we can coordinate on appropriate response. And in this case, that system worked exactly as it should. The driver was alerted that they were going the wrong way and they turned themselves around without incident. And that's exactly what we want to see.
13: And the governor says the state sparing no expense to prevent wrong-way driver crashes. Program announcement made at the Danvers State Police Barracks where one of the wrong-way victims, Trooper Kevin Traynor, worked. He was killed in the early morning hours of May 6 when a vehicle traveling the wrong way on Route 1 in Linfield struck his cruiser head-on. Well, Brian Shortsleeve is seeking the Republican Party's nomination for governor.
2: Well, I love Massachusetts, and I know we can do better in this state. I'm a proud Marine. I'm an entrepreneur. Built my own business here in Massachusetts. I'm a proven government reformer. Spent some time working for Governor Charlie Baker back in 2015 on the financial overhaul of the MBTA. Most importantly, I'm the father of three teenage boys and the husband of my wife, Liz. And I want my sons to be living in this state after college. I want them to come back. The reality today in Massachusetts is too many people are leaving the state. We've got 100 people a day leaving Massachusetts. Younger people are the demographic that's leaving the quickest. And they're leaving because costs are too high, taxes are too high, and they don't have the same job opportunities in the state that we did historically. I'm a business guy. I know how to build businesses. I know how to attract business. When I'm governor, we will get Massachusetts grown again.
13: And the entire interview can be found on our website, 959watd.com.
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13: 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Well, Hollywood coming to America's hometown with filming taking place in Plymouth. That was yesterday.
4: It is very exciting to see our town, highlighted on the big screen.
13: That's Amy Naples, the executive director of the Plymouth Area Chamber of Commerce, talking with Larry on the South Shore's Morning News that this is for a film adaptation of the Amazon series, The Summer I Turned Pretty.
4: Something a little more hip. I don't know it, but it's The Summer I Turned Pretty, and they were filming, and it was great. It was an interesting time for us. We had a ribbon cutting as well, right in downtown Plymouth at the Himalayan, and so that we had a very short window filming to be able to get that ribbon cutting photo in yesterday, but it turned out great, and it was great to see the hustle and bustle in downtown.
13: Now, although the series is based in Boston, it was never filmed in Massachusetts. An archaeological dig at the site of the Battle of Bunker Hill has revealed ammunition used in the fight, along with the outlines of an earthen fort built to protect the Patriots fighting the British. The dig launched early this month in the shadow of the towering Bunker Hill Monument, wrapping up yesterday. This clears the way for celebrations to take place commemorating the 251st anniversary of the battle, which historians said was the first time British and rebel forces faced off in sustained conflict over a specific piece of territory. We'll be back right after this.
5: Frankie, what's cooking?
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20: Now, WATD traffic and weather on the nines.
0: No real changes out there, and we got some backups getting onto the Cape of Brewer. That 2 mile backup at the Sagamore Bridge, and about a mile backup it looks like now at the Bourne Bridge. Road 3 north from Route 18 to Union Street, you're slow through there, and then an expressway northbound branch you split to Southampton. We've got you jammed up in there. Slow on 93 northbound Logan Express to the branch we split, and 93 south from 24 to 95. That's a little slow over there. Along with Route 24, now you're slow from the Horse Bridge to 93, all the way up to the top there on 24. Road 95 northbound, we had a crash out there. It's now clear. This was near South Main Street and Mechanic Street. Otherwise, a good bit of 95 now from Canton, 93 to Route 109. You're just slow through there. Route 44, we were looking at that earlier, and we thought there might be a work crew setting up, and it doesn't appear to be on there, so it might be one of those roving crews in there. But you do have a little bit of volume around Route 105, of course, Oliver Mill, and you're slow about a mile before the Middleborough Rotary at this time. That'll look down at those bridges there. You're backed up from Henry Pond Road to the Sagamore Bridge, and on 6, you got a little bit of volume on there. Once you get onto the Cape, you're in the clear. And the Bourne Bridge, you got about a mile back up there, and it looks like there may be a work crew on the other side of the Bourne Rotary on 28. We'll keep an eye on that for you here at WATD. Here's a look at your WATD weather report.
10: Today started in the city of Boston with a shower. Here on the South Shore, becoming suddenly tropical, a strong storm tracking far to our west and north. Windy as we go through the latter part of this morning into this afternoon. Gusts over 40 miles an hour. You're going to really notice the humidity suddenly. Clouds, some sun at times, a spot shower. The high 78. Any shower, thunderstorm around early this evening ending. Becoming breezy tonight. Clearing, the low 67. Much less humidity tomorrow. Bright sunshine, a few clouds into Saturday. Highs near 81. Be a gusty breeze. Sunday sun mixing with some clouds for Father's Day. A high 77. Next weather in just 10 minutes for WATD. I'm meteorologist Rob Gilman.
13: 68 degrees outsider South Shore Studios, 811. That's local news. I'm Christine James. Sending it back to Larry and our favorite bank president, Bob Taravecchia.
0: Favorite bank president.
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0: Thank you, Christine. You going to stick around?
13: Yes.
0: Okay, because he's got an event. These bank presidents get to go to all these nice events and stuff. I mean, we get to go to some of them, too. Mm-hmm. But he just invited me to one tonight, and I'm like, hey, I got to sleep. I got to come back into Friday. I'd love to go to a banking event. Maybe I could figure out, financial stuff. I could ask him more financial questions. But tell us about the event you're going to.
12: Anytime.
0: Wait a minute. What mic are you on? This is getting to be a...
12: Uh-oh.
0: Mic. Which one? Did he grab? Oh, he grabbed that one. Yeah. Okay. All right. Let's do it now.
12: Am I on?
0: Yeah. What event?
12: Hey, what's going on? So last night I went to an event. It was called The 12 for the Croy Health, formerly Croy Noel Health. V&A and
0: yes.
12: Hospice.
0: Yeah, great group of people.
12: Renee McGinnis, Michael Rogers. What an event. Larry, 530 people. If you remember last night, it was a glorious evening. We were at the Pat Roach Hospice House up in Hingham, Turkey Hill.
0: Beautiful place. They took good care of my mom when she was there.
12: Larry, I heard more stories last night.
0: My mom said, where am I going to be? You're going to be in a mansion. And then it has a wing added onto it.
12: Yes.
0: And it just a beautiful piece of property. But it was nice. They took great care of my mom when she was there.
12: I'm sorry to see your mom was there, but what a wonderful place, right?
0: Yeah.
12: And it was a magical evening. It's just an incredible organization, like I said. And they continue to do work. And these types of events, the difference between them being able to not turn anybody away and having to turn people away is the philanthropy of the people of the South Shore. Incredible.
0: Thank you very
12: outpouring.
0: Much for that.
12: Oh, my God. It's unbelievable. So it's just, I just wanted to give a shout-out to Renee McGinnis and Michael Rogers and their team. They did a wonderful evening, and I've been going for years now, and it's just very touching.
13: Yeah. Hey, Bob, can I give a quick shout-out to them?
12: Please do.
13: Because,
12: yes.
13: You know, you saw me on my crutches
12: I
13: here.
12: I did.
13: Back from knee surgery, of course.
12: Welcome back, Christine.
13: Thank you. And, of course, who did I have for my home health care, for my nursing and PT?
12: Let's hear it.
13: It was Croy, formerly Norwell NVNA.
0: Yeah, they're
13: terrific.
0: Great
12: the
0: outfit,
12: best.
0: Great
12: I mean, you know, we are so blessed to have them in our area, having a nonprofit that cares totally about the people they serve and not a bottom line. Mm. Very unusual
13: True.
12: Nowadays. A lot of the smaller VNAs around the country have struggled, a lot of them, and have had a roll up and just go away. Just because they can't afford the additional services. It's very difficult every year when the government pays you less for doing and expecting you to do more through Medicare and those services. So it was a great time. Tonight is the ARC, Larry, up at the ARC of the South Shore.
0: Where are they at?
12: That's in North Weymouth.
0: Okay.
12: It's a beautiful event. It's a gala.

0: And there's an event up there, the Gala. It's probably sold out, but maybe if you stop by, it's a nice night. You know, there's a nice walking trails up there.
1: Well,
0: come
1: even
0: on over.
1: So, maybe you can leave a donation, too.
0: Absolutely. You know? Yeah. No, no. So those are two organizations that are near and dear to my heart, and yeah. I'm very blessed that Coastal Heritage Bank has given the ability to me to go out and support these organizations that make the South Shore what it is, right, Larry?
1: No, they help out these groups. I really help out people, and they're like in the in the background. A lot of them in the background.
0: Yep.
1: And you don't always know they're there until you need them.
0: Yeah, you know something. And you know what was interesting last night? Now that you say it, is I was interesting. I was talking to some folks from South Shore Hospital. Mm-hmm. They were there supporting Croy Health, and as well Chris White from Road to Responsibility.
1: Those are all great outfits. I mean, the South Shore Hospital is a great,
0: absolutely,
1: great place.
0: RTR.
1: And RTR has been around for forever.
0: With Chris and his leadership, I mean, he was there. It's so heartwarming. I saw Paul Key from My Brother's Keeper. Mm-hmm. These organizations, they all come together and support each other, which I think is phenomenal, Anthony.
2: It's great to hear.
0: Yeah, we have a great community. Switching gears a little bit here, interest rates. So yesterday was Kevin Warsh's first chair as chair.
1: He's the new chair.
0: Yes, sir. So they announced their rate decision 12-0. They're going to keep the Fed funds rate unchanged till the target range is going to remain at 350 to 375. Not a big surprise, I think, given what's gone on.
1: I think you mentioned it last week.
0: Yeah.
1: Off air, we didn't even talk about it before we went on the air, where we were going. And we were talking about savings accounts and the higher interest rates on those accounts are basically going to stay where they are.
0: They are. Yep. I think that there's a lot of this is not really news, because I think that with the what's gone on in Iran, with the run-up in oil, even though it's come down, inflation's back in the picture, so they need to be very vigilant about that.
1: Well, we're going to see, because the gas prices went up, we're going to see that at the grocery store, we're going to see that in a lot of different places rely on the trucks to bring stuff in.
0: That's right.
1: So we will see that for a little while. The gas prices have come down a little bit because they put some of the reserve into the flow, if you will, in the United States. And the last time I looked at the crude oil price was around $74 and some change. So hopefully it'll continue to go down, and that'll be a great help.
0: It does. It takes a while. And if we're in even trucking, not even trucking, but if you think of fertilizer.
1: You can think about trains, too.
0: Right. Everything is driven by energy. Yep. Energy is input, output, input, output. And if the inputs cost more, the output's going to cost more. That's just math. That's just simple economics. But one of the things I think is interesting is setting aside the substantive nature of the decision yesterday to leave rates alone. I think it's going to be fascinating to watch Chairman Warsh, his different style than Chair Powell. Mm. And I've just got to highlight a couple of things. He's a very different animal, Kevin Warsh. He wants to, number one, he's eliminated the forward guidance. So starting with Ben Bernanke, who was a Fed chair many, many years, three or four people back, Ben Bernanke started this phenomenon of forward guidance. Mm-hmm. Prior to Bernanke, the Federal Reserve really didn't tell people when they were going to do things with their rates. They'd have meetings, and it was almost like they'd announce it. It would be a big surprise. Bernanke didn't like that style. He thought that the Fed should communicate to the business community more transparently about what they're going to do. So that tradition had kept going from Bernanke all the way through Powell. Warsh does not want to do that anymore. He thinks that it's better to just stick to the data and not have the Fed tell the markets what they're going to do. Let the markets look at the same data and make their own informed decisions about what's going to happen. Now, I'm not saying that's good or bad. I'm just saying it's a different style. So yesterday, his statement, the FOMC statement, which Powell's back in, I think it was April, was 300-plus words. It's a 130-word statement. He's really cut it down. Hmm. And that he's told people that when he testified at Congress, that's what he was going to do. The other thing is he's not participating in the dot plot. Now, the dot plot is something that geeks like me look at, which are all the Fed governors. They look at where they think the Fed funds rate is going to be next year, the year after, and they plot it on a dot plot, and you look at it, and it sort of just tells you the collective.
1: It's like a projection.
0: Correct. Right? Yeah. Thank you. It's a projection of the collective thoughts of all the Fed governors. He didn't participate in it. Hmm. The other Fed governors did, but he doesn't want to do that. He thinks that's something that they should possibly eliminate. Again, he doesn't think that the Fed should be in the business of telling the markets where they're going. He wants the markets to do their own analysis and make their own decisions and live and die by their own decisions. Again, I'm not saying it's right or wrong. It's just a different style.

0: The other thing is he wants to focus on institutional overhaul in five areas, which I thought was pretty interesting, really briefly. One, communication. I already talked about that. So he's going to be much he's inclined to say less and let the data determine what's going to happen. The second thing is kind of wonky, but it's the Federal Reserve's balance sheet. Federal Reserve has ballooned their balance sheet to about $8 trillion over the past 10 years. A lot of it had to do with COVID and so forth. It has come back down. He is one that wants to keep the Fed's balance sheet smaller. Now, what does that mean? That means that he doesn't want to have a lot of easy money in the market. So I've been in banking for 35 years. Prior to COVID, 15 years prior to COVID, interest rates were like at zero. Mm-hmm. For a long time, we were just talking about the rate on the loan you were talking about, Larry, off air, in the 4%.
1: Yeah.
0: Rates aren't like that now. It's not, you know, five years ago, money was cheap and it was abundant. Anybody could get a loan and it was like 2%. He wants to have higher rates and he doesn't want to have as much money in the system. He thinks that that's inflationary. So he's a real, what they call a hawk regarding, he wants price stability. He doesn't want a dollar today to be only worth 10% of what a dollar is going to be worth 10 years from now. He wants to try to keep the purchasing power of the dollar steady over a longer period of time. I don't know if he's going to be successful. This is going to take a lot of discipline, and there's going to be a lot of pressure on him to get easy money. Because when you have tight money supply, interest rates are high because consumers aren't happy, it could thwart growth. So that's kind of his mindset. Very different animal, this guy.
1: We're looking at the economy now, and that we are in the June, and some of the car companies now are putting out employee pricing.
0: Yeah,
1: I've noticed from Ford. I've also noticed 0% financing through their financial institution, if you will. I've noticed that a lot of people are holding onto their cars a lot longer, and a lot of the cars today last a lot longer too. I mean, if you really take care of it. But that's one of the things I've seen. I usually see that closer to the end of the year as they try to clean out the inventory to bring in the new, and I think they're struggling a little bit, and that's also going to be part of our economy too.
0: Going to
1: make some things go up because they're just not selling cars as they had been in the past.
0: Yeah, no doubt about it.
1: Have you seen that? You seen those rates?
0: I have. Offering? Yes, yeah. Yes. I mean, and a lot of times, I mean, they have the ability to. You either can control it with an interest rate or what you pay for the car, right?
1: Yeah.
0: I mean, so there's ways to.
1: And they also offer, you know, $5,000 off for 0% financing,
0: right,
1: or 1.9 financing on a car. Read those terms because, you know, you're financing basically through the car company.
0: That's right.
1: And so you want to be careful there. I remember my mother financed through a car company and it was 18%. And she said, isn't that normal? I said, no, that's not normal. Get rid of that loan. And she wouldn't refinance it. Well, you don't do that. You don't refinance. I said, yeah, you do.
0: Ooh, that's a high rate.
1: Yeah. I mean, she eventually just paid it off.
0: Yes. Well, that's always a good thing.
1: And
0: right?
1: it wasn't a brand new car, by
0: no.
1: the way. It was a three-year-old car at the
0: time.
1: Oh,
0: my goodness. So. But anyways, you know, lots to look forward to. Mm. I think that he was somewhat of a controversial pick because
1: Well, how do you feel about him?
0: Well, I don't know enough about him.
1: So you got to wait and see.
0: Clearly has a very impressive resume.
1: He's got an agenda.
0: You know, it's funny. I'm reading a book, 1929. Sorkin's the author. It's about the year 1929 in the stock market. And there's a tremendous amount of conversation in there about the politicians putting pressure on the Fed governor to lower interest rates.
1: Yeah.
0: So there's nothing new under the sun.
1: Never.
0: I know that the current president is very vocal about his thoughts on the Fed governor and admonishes them in public. But that is not unusual. I think we always think we live in unique times, but you know, history rhymes. It doesn't repeat, but it rhymes. And the book, I was reading the book, it could have been today, you know, the politicians admonishing the Fed governors to lower interest rates and get cheaper money.
1: They call it the Federal Reserve, but it really isn't a federal entity. And as you
0: quasi-governmental.
1: Would think, you know,
0: it's a great, great, the way it was set up. There's a book called America's Bank.
1: All the rich people set it up.
0: They did.
1: Back in the day.
0: Jekyll Island. They did indeed.
1: It's an interesting read on how it all came and how we were before that.
0: Correct.
1: And, there's something in some of our writing that if you don't like it, we can change it. And is that in our Constitution, Christine? If there's something in it, we can change it?
2: I don't remember those words exactly, Larry.
1: You don't like the government. You have the right to change it by going into the voting booth and
2: interesting. And you know, I was thinking. I know we're running a little bit late, but I do have a cut from him yesterday.
0: Oh,
2: if you want to hear that,
0: yes.
3: The Federal Reserve chose to leave interest rates unchanged. New Chair Kevin Warsh called the economy uneven, but says there are positive signs in hiring and growth.
4: Persistently high prices are a burden for the American people. But the recent past need not be prologue. I am pleased to report that members of the FOMC are unambiguous and unanimous. This committee will deliver price stability.
3: Half of the board signaled an interest rate hike later this year.
2: Very different delivery.
0: Very different delivery, yes. And his comment about price stability was what we were just referring to, that he's laser-focused on that. And he also said that the 2% Fed, long-term Fed inflation target, that he wants to achieve that. That's going to take a lot of discipline because there's a lot of pressure for growth and having easy money.
1: It feels like a wait and see.
0: It is. Wait and see.
1: Wait and see on that.
0: Yeah. Time will tell.
1: Thank you.
0: Thanks, gang.
1: Sorry about that, everybody.
0: Sorry,
1: I know
0: get
1: we went
0: traffic.
1: A little bit long, but we want to, you know, this is important information that people need to know about. 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I don't know if there's been much improvements out there, but you are still seeing some jam-ups getting down and around the bridges right now. 2 mile back up at the Sagamore Bridge and about a mile back up onto the Bourne Bridge and the connecting roads in and around those bridges. So beware of that if you're heading down onto Cape Cod today. Right now, we're looking at the expressway northbound from Hurstburg Parkway to South Tansas Street. We're still seeing stop-and-go traffic there. You're slow on 93 northbound from the Logan Express to the Braintree Split. Now, the southbound side of 93, you're slowing down near 24 out to Route 95. We are seeing Route 24 from the Horse Bridge to 93. And in Canton, 95 northbound from 93 to Route 109, you've got some slow traffic moving through there. And at Route 44, let's see if we got any updates over there, if we got any work crews listed on here. No, but we do have a good bit of traffic traveling out westbound before Route 105. And, of course, we've got a good bit of traffic eastbound before Route 105. And the rotary right now, we're seeing the possibility now. Is that true? A construction crew, work crew, still there on 28 on West Grove Street, just outside the Middleborough Rotary. And it says here the construction ends at 3:30, so beware of that. Forecast, we've got this, I want to call this a new drink, suddenly tropical. I mean, this is interesting. Suddenly tropical today, windy and humid and clouds, some sun. And a spot shower, high of 78, and any showers or thunderstorms ending early tonight, clearing, breezy, 67. And tomorrow, we look for sunshine, a few clouds, breezy, less humid, 81 degrees. 69 degrees currently outside our studios here in Marshfield.
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1: It's 8:30 here at WATD, and quickly just looking over at traffic, you've got a 2-mile backup at the Sagamore Bridge, and you've got a backup at the Bourne Bridge in and around that area, and you slow into the expressway into the city, Fernsburg Parkway to Southampton Street, 93 northbound Logan Express to the Braintree Split, that's got you in slow traffic out there, Route 24, you're slowing down to the Horse Bridge up to Route 93 as we come to you live this morning from the WATD Coastal Heritage Bank studios, online at coastalheritagebank.com. 8:30 here on the South Shore's Morning 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
2: 68 degrees outside our South Shore studios at 8:30. Meteorologist Rob Gilman says today going up to 78, and he's calling it suddenly tropical, windy, more humid, clouds, some sun, could be a spot shower around. 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His boys do a good job. Call 1-888-64-TINYS. Good morning. I'm Christine James. Now here's what's happening.
3: Both President Trump and Iran's president say they've signed a peace deal that includes lifting the American blockade of Iranian ports, rewarding Iran for the reopening of the Strait of Hormuz, and laying the groundwork for future talks about their nuclear program. ABC's Rachel Scott.
9: As part of these talks, the U.S. would help create a $300 billion fund to help Iran rebuild. The administration says this would not be taxpayer money, but some Republicans are outraged. Senator Bill Cassidy saying Reagan is rolling over in his grave, calling this the worst foreign policy blunder in decades.
2: That's ABC. Quincy's former elder services director sentenced yesterday in Boston Federal Court for embezzling city funds. 60-year-old Thomas Clasby of Fitchburg ordered to serve 6 months in prison, followed by 6 months of home confinement and 1 year of supervised release. He was also ordered to pay over $136,000 in restitution. Clasby pleading guilty in March to several fraud charges. He was arrested by the FBI after being indicted by a federal grand jury earlier this year on charges of embezzlement, mail and wire fraud, and interstate transportation of stolen property. U.S. Attorney's Office says Clasby, while director of Quincy's Department of Elder Services, used the city's purchasing process to pay for personal expenses and generate cash for himself over a 25-year period. Authorities say it's among the items. There were a number of items that Clasby bought, including a car for his secret girlfriend, a music studio time to produce recordings of his songs, 153 pounds of bourbon steak tips, and a $1,700 lacquered and framed self-portrait. He's also accused of having the city pay a friend nearly $4,000 for consulting services never provided. Investigators say Clasby also stole cash receipts from the Elder Services Department. Clasby fired by Quincy in May of 2025 after a fraud investigation was launched. We'll be back to speak with the Norfolk Sheriff Pat McDermott right after this.
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2: 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Well, joining us now live on the South Shore's Morning News, we have the Norfolk Sheriff, and that is Pat McDermott. Thanks so much for joining us this morning.
13: Good morning, Christine. Thank you for having me once again. Appreciate it.
2: Oh, absolutely. And I want to start with a topic, unfortunately, we've spoken about before, but this still seems to be going strong. And this involves scam calls where people say they represent somebody from a local law enforcement or even your department, and they need to fork up some money. And it's not a good thing.
13: Very frustrating, Christine. And unfortunately, these individuals end up being successful, and that's why they continue to do it. And that's why we're here to continue to remind people of how these scams work and how to avoid them. And what ends up happening is these individuals call claiming to be from a sheriff's office or law enforcement. They tell people that they must pay fines for things like missed jury duty or an outstanding warrant they might have, and they certainly threaten arrest if they're not paid immediately. We just had this week, unfortunately, somebody transferred $10,000 to a Bitcoin exchange machine to a man claiming to be a captain at the Norfolk Sheriff's Office. And, you know, I want to emphasize to people that sheriff's offices, law enforcement officials do not make these calls like this. And we certainly never have made them. We won't make them in the future. We ask people don't act in haste. Simply hang up the phone and report it to us just so that we know, so we can get the word out to people. Thankfully, many people have heard us here on WATD and other social media platforms, and they called us this week on this particular call to check on the legitimacy of it. So we did avert a lot of people from falling victim to this particular scam, but unfortunately, one person did fall victim.
2: Oh, my goodness. And I know now you've got the whole Bitcoin part of it, too, so even harder to trace this. However, there is some positive news. I know that the numbers that we've seen for overdose deaths in the state, opioid overdose, the number's gone down, and your office has been part of a very interesting program to help lead part of this fight.
13: Yes, you know, we're very happy that a report issued earlier this June, this month, showed that opioid-related overdose deaths fell below 1,000 in Massachusetts last year, the first time in more than a decade. And at the sheriff's office, we're proud to say we're playing a key role in that. There's a lot of folks that are involved with substance use disorder issues at the Norfolk County House of Correction. And we've established a comprehensive medication for opioid use disorder program that we have inside our facility. And we started that program back in 2019. The mission for that is to address the opioid crisis among incarcerated individuals by using FDA-approved treatment options, which include methadone and other oral and injectable medications. And we pair that off with counseling, peer support, withdrawal management, and reentry planning. We were one of the first correctional facilities in Massachusetts to offer long-lasting injectable substance use disorder information and medication. And we're fortunate that we're having some success with this now, and hopefully as people reenter their community after incarceration, they continue their treatment so that they don't become victims of opioid use issues.
2: You know, it's nice to see that after reporting for years with the numbers going up and then, you know, some spikes during the pandemic, et cetera. So that's terrific to hear about that. You know, it seems to be paying off across the state here in Massachusetts with overdoses with opioid use. Hey, we appreciate you joining us today. Again, that's the Norfolk Sheriff, Patrick McDermott.
13: Thank you, Christine. Happy Father's Day to everybody, and happy Juneteenth tomorrow.
2: Thank you very much. We'll be back. We've got traffic and weather right after this.
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1: Check out to Norton on 495 southbound. This is before exit 27, Route 123. There's a crash there. It's now in the breakdown lane. Some delays over there, 495 south near Route 123, a crash. Quincy right now, the expressway northbound, Ferrisburg Parkway up to Southampton Street. That's get you into some stop-and-go traffic. And the same, 93 south now, 28 to 24. Route 95 through Canton, we're slow through there, 93 to Route 109. And down in Plymouth, we've got a mile and a half back up now to the Sagamore Bridge. And we're jammed up around all those different roads down onto the Cape. And this one just coming in is going to take us back up to the city. Expressway southbound Columbia Road to Freeport Street. You got stop-and-go traffic there. Route 44, we do have a work crew on West Grove Street. And that may be causing some delays in and around the Middleborough Rotary. That work crew scheduled to work until 3:30. And a lot of the other places have alleviated a little bit. And there's the other work crew is just coming out of Carver there. Looks like that's on the westbound lanes there before Route 105. But we do have some volume around Route 105 and, of course, at the other traffic lights. Not so much at the Middleborough Rotary. That looks to be moving freely at this point. That's a look at traffic. Here's a look at your South Shore weather forecast.
16: At the Blue Hill Observatory, this month of June has been very warm and dry. Only 46 hundredths of an inch of rain. That's 2.13 below normal. And for the year, we're now 8 inches below normal. Had a spot shower move through the city of Boston and north. 61 degrees, a dew point 57 and rising now with a southerly wind 9 gusting to 14 miles an hour. The barometer falling 29.82 inches. An intense storm for this time of year tracking across the Great Lakes. And that brings the very humid air up from the south. The winds will gust to 40 miles an hour and higher, along with the humidity, suddenly tropical. Clouds will show sunny breaks, a shower around the high 78, any shower or thunderstorm ending early this evening, and later tonight clearing, a low of 67, breezy. Tomorrow we get back to sunshine with a few clouds, really beautiful heading into the weekend, low humidity. Highs near 81. There'll be a gusty breeze into Saturday. Sunday for Father's Day, sun mixing with clouds, a high of 77. Watch for the opportunity of some rain by later Monday. Next weather in just 10 minutes. For WATD, I'm meteorologist Rob Gilman.
2: 68 degrees out there, 8:42. It's a Thursday. I'm Christine James. We got more for you. We got Larry in for Rob right here, 95.9 WATD.
1: Thank you, Christine. We're back into the South Shore's morning news on your Thursday morning on WATD. And coming up in just a few minutes, we've got our Goldie Bounce Golf segment.
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19: Local golfers, the big news this week is Evan Harmeling's win at the 116th Massachusetts Open Championship at Oyster Harbors Club in Osterville on Cape Cod. Harmeling finished at 11 under par and captured his second Massachusetts Open title. What makes the victory even more impressive is that his first Mass Open Championship came back in 2013, meaning he's now won the state's premier championship twice over a span of 13 years. There were plenty of familiar names in the field as well. Players like Matt Parziali, one of the top amateur golfers Massachusetts has ever produced, along with longtime standout Frank Vanna Jr., as well as many other talented professionals and amateurs from around the region. Massachusetts golfers also made their presence felt during U.S. Open qualifying this season, continuing the state's long tradition of producing elite players capable of competing on golf's grandest stages. I also want to congratulate Oyster Harbors Club on hosting such a great event during its centennial season. The Donald Ross Design Course provided a real test for the players while showing off one of Cape Cod's most historic and scenic golf courses. Having the Mass Open return there for the first time since 1942 made the week so special. Looking ahead, New England golf fans have another great event right around the corner. The Travelers Championship gets underway next week at TPC River Highlands in Connecticut and is expected to attract many of the PGA Tour biggest stars. It's always one of the most popular tournaments in the Northeast and a favorite stop for both players and fans. Despite all the recent rain, I've been hearing great things about course conditions throughout Massachusetts. Courses like Pine Hills Golf Club, Crosswinds Golf Club, Waverly Oaks, and the Ridge Club on Cape Cod continue to receive high marks from local golfers. Credit goes out to the superintendents and maintenance crews who continue to do a tremendous job keeping all the courses playing beautifully. This is Goldie Bell's Golf. I'm Liza Churchill for 959 WATD.
20: From ABC News and Good Morning America, I'm Lori Bergamotto. Today's Brightly Moment is brought to you by Macy's. This Father's Day, we look back at one inspiring father and son duo.
21: Brought the idea to my dad to ride across the U.S.
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20: The pair started their 3,000-mile bike ride in Pacific City, Oregon, documenting the highlights of their days.
23: Now I are biking across the United States on this rough road on this beautiful day.
20: After 42 days on the road, biking up to 80 miles a day, both father and son found something even greater than the joy of adventure.
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0: 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Well, we do have a couple of crashes to get to, and we'll still start with that one in Norton there. It's crashes now in the breakdown lane. It was moved across into the breakdown lane. We're seeing residual delays before you get there. So this is 495 southbound near 123, your exit 27. Stop and go traffic from Route 140 on 495. The other crash is going to be down on Route 24. This is southbound. Crash has the left lane blocked near the horse bridge on 24 south. We've got stop and go traffic from 93 when you make that switch over to Route 24 south. Again, the crash at the horse bridge. Left lane is blocked. Expressway northbound, Fernsburg Parkway to Southampton Street. We've got jammed up through there still. We've got some volume between southbound from Columbia Road down to Freeport Street. At 93 South Logan Express to 24, we've got some stop-and-go traffic through there. 95 northbound from 93 to Route 109, just a slow through there. And the other places, and we've got people who take the Thursdays off to head down to the Cape, so we've got a good bit of volume getting down on the Cape at both of the bridges. Not like yesterday, but we are seeing a backup getting to the Sagamore Bridge, at least right after Herring Pond Road. And you also have it on the Grand Army of the Republic Highway. I like that name. It's pretty good. Some people just call those the scenic highways. Not so much, on Sandwich Row, we're seeing that some delays over there, too, as you get to the Bourne Bridge. It's under a mile, I would say, the approach to the Sagamore Bridge. Once you're on the Cape side on from both bridges, you look like you're in the clear. I'm seeing anything to worry you there. Route 44, the usual spots, and there may be a work crew here and there on 44, either east or west. It looked like the work crew was indicated just out of Carver before Route 105, so beware of that. And there is a good bit of volume on 44 before Route 105, and that would be heading east. Of course, you've got some traffic at each one of the lights at the rotary. You're slow getting into the rotary with a work crew on 28 south, south of the Middleborough Rotary. That work crew is scheduled to be there until 3:30. 69 degrees outside our studios. Rob Gilman's got to look into our forecast. Rob.
16: The day started in the city of Boston with a shower. Here on the South Shore, becoming suddenly tropical, a strong storm tracking far to our west and north. Windy as we go through the latter part of this morning into this afternoon, gusts over 40 miles an hour. You're going to really notice the humidity suddenly. Clouds, some sun at times, a spot shower, the high 78. Any shower, thunderstorm around early this evening ending, becoming breezy tonight, clearing, the low 67, much less humidity tomorrow. Bright sunshine, a few clouds into Saturday, highs near 81. Be a gusty breeze. Sunday sun mixing with some clouds for Father's Day. A high 77. Next weather in just 10 minutes for WATD. I'm meteorologist Rob Gilman.
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0: 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So we just flew right into the sports there, and just a minute late with the scheduled sports time. Anthony, what do you got over there? Wait a minute, I got to turn your mic on here. I'll get used to this. I think it's mic two.
4: There we go.
0: Oh, is that working?
4: Can you hear me?
0: I think so. I think that's you.
4: All right. That's right, Larry. The Toronto Blue Jays beat out the Red Sox yesterday with a score of 3-0. Andrés Giménez had two hits, an RBI, and three steals, where Vladimir Guerrero Jr. drove in two runs, leading to Toronto's win. Just the night after the Blue Jays placed their scheduled starter, Max Scherzer, on the injured list. Now, if you want to keep up with the Red Sox next game with the Blue Jays, it will be this afternoon at 1:35 at Fenway Park. And if you've been following the World Cup, the next match at Boston Stadium will take place Friday at 6 p.m., involving Scotland taking on Morocco. And on Tuesday, we followed the World Cup match where Iraq faced Norway, with Norway ultimately gaining that win. That's what I have for sports.
0: Yeah, there's not a lot going on with sports, but we do have a lot of fans that we've seen pictures, videos. We've heard the sound from it. Let's see what we got for sound here. With the Peaceful Invasion. I like that. Peaceful Invasion.
5: I have been so grateful and so excited to welcome the Tartan Army to Boston. The Peaceful Invasion has brought nothing but energy and excitement. Of course, our local businesses are very thrilled to be welcoming so many visitors.
0: Seen lots of those parties,
4: those
0: ticket prices are crazy, but we've seen a lot of fields set up with TVs and stuff. Fall River was one, and the Columbus Park there near the water, I think, was another one in Boston.
5: They have been incredibly warm. They've been supporting our businesses. They have been getting to know our community and treating Boston as if it were another home away from home for them. So I hope that the Tartan Army will keep coming back to Boston.
0: That's Mayor Wu talking about the Tartan Army. Yes, and those are the Scottish fans there. And there was a talk about the beer.
4: Running out
0: in Boston. Say
4: they
0: it isn't
4: like
0: so.
4: Beer.
0: I think we've got one of the, we should say, one of the innkeepers there.
7: I've been in this business for over 30 years, and I've never seen anything like this. And to have another round of the Tartan Army this weekend, it's...
0: I was talking about beer.
7: We'll be more prepared for it, and my team, we couldn't have been more excited.
0: And more from this mysterious man. I don't have his name, but he does sound like he is one of the innkeepers there. Yes, one of the innkeepers there, and like we said, some of the Scottish, you need more beer!
7: You're on adrenaline the whole weekend, and you can definitely see that. And I was like, do they ever sleep? Do they ever get tired? And here they were, back at it the next day, 11 a.m.,
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0: In the studio here in WATD. But we've had a lot going on this morning there.
4: We
0: Tony,
4: sure
0: it's Tony. I'm going to just call you Tony. You said that was your nickname, Tony.
4: I do go by Tony a lot, yeah.
0: We get text messages, tell Tony.
4: Tell Tony hi. I know, it's confusing. I go by Anthony and Tony, so.
0: Yeah, if you were in a movie and they need to put your name up on the screen, what name would you use?
4: You know, I had this issue when I started doing the TV journalism at my school. Yeah. And I usually just go by Anthony because I think it sounds more professional.
0: Well, you got to look at what's his last name on Chronicle. Anthony is his first name. I'm sorry, I forget his first name.
4: Right.
0: Most of these TV people that live down on the South Shore, they may be listening right now, so I just apologize. But Anthony something, I forget his last name, and he's great. I mean, those people. I love Chronicle.
4: I love watching Chronicle.
0: On 25. I messaged Nicole. I said, "You get the best assignments," and she goes, "I get to pick them." And I went, wow.
4: That's what?
0: That's pretty good. That's good royalty right there.
4: You gotta
0: Chronicle,
4: love that.
0: Chronicle's been on for forever. And sometimes they have an episode I'm not interested in what's on there, but a lot of times they just make me hungry with all the episodes of the food that they show. But they did one. They were down in Martha's Vineyard. They were showing me some of the sights of Martha's Vineyard. Mm-hmm. I thought that was fascinating.
4: They travel all over.
0: I've been to some of those. They go up to Maine. And you know, I do miss Peter Mahigan. He's a South Shore guy.
4: Yeah, for
0: sure. And his car. He'd go on all these tours in the car. And I think he took the car to Maine, and he had that car. He had that car for years, and he took it to one of the Voc Tech schools and had it all rebuilt.
4: Wow!
0: Isn't that amazing? Hats off to the Voc Tech schools for doing that. I haven't seen Peter Mahigan in a long time, but he does live close nearby somewhere here. We have a crash out in Norton that's being dealt with in 495 southbound. We have traffic backed up before Route 140. We have a crash in Randolph on 24 southbound before the horse bridge. Left lane blocked over there. We're jammed up on the expressway going into Boston right now and coming out and down on the Cape. Expect some delays getting on to the Cape. Our weather for today... feels a little tropical out there, is what he's saying, and tomorrow will be better than today. Hopefully we'll get some of that much-needed rain. High of 78. We're at 69 outside of studio.
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2: ABC News, I'm Brian Clark. The Memorandum of Understanding has been signed by the leaders of both the United States and Iran. That means the 60-day window is open for the sides to negotiate on tougher issues like Iran's nuclear program. But there are some immediate effects.
10: Under the deal, Iran and the country of Oman will administer the strait, something that was not the case before the war. The waterway will reopen toll-free, but it's unclear if that will hold when the 60 days runs out. In return for reopening the strait, Iran will see immediate financial relief. For the first time in years, the U.S. lifting restrictions, allowing Iran to freely sell oil.
2: It's ABC's Mary Bruce. Another key part of the deal, Israel's attacks on Hezbollah in Lebanon are supposed to stop. Sources tell ABC News Israel's now negotiating with the U.S. on keeping IDF troops there. Nationwide, AAA says gas is averaging just under $4 a gallon and torrential rain is falling across parts of the Gulf Coast. This is ABC News. Military officials say the 8 men killed in a B-52 crash in a test flight earlier this week in California included 4 airmen, a reservist, and 3 civilians who were part of a team that's devoted to keeping the B-52 flying through at least 2050. The cause is under investigation. As World Cup fans descend on the country, ABC's Jim Ryan says they have more than ticket scams to worry about. Counterfeit merchandise is another concern.
11: In the run-up to the FIFA Championship, Customs and Border Protection agents say they seized $6 million in fake jerseys, toys, soccer balls, sunglasses, and a host of other products labeled as official FIFA gear. That's only at the Port of Houston. CBP says the counterfeits came from the same country as most of the genuine items. China.
2: Police in New York City say an 18-year-old tourist died after he fell from a runaway horse carriage in Central Park. Authorities say the horse was spooked and ran away. The carriage clipped the wheel of another and fell. The man was killed. I'm Brian Clark, ABC News.
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12: 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South Shore Studios at 9:02. Meteorologist Rob Gilman says going up to 78 today, and he's calling it suddenly tropical, windy, humid, clouds, some sun, a spot shower around. 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Good morning. I'm Christine James. Now here's what's happening. Wrong way drivers. Well, the state's working to get get them off the highways. There have been several recent deaths on the highways caused by these people. Joined by Governor Maura Healey, state officials and victims' families yesterday came together. Here's the highway administrator, Jonathan Gulliver, explaining how the system works and says it has already prevented a potential tragedy.
6: We're utilizing our existing technology system. So the signals that we have at many of our ramps across the state are going to be outfitted with new technology, including cameras that will create detection zones that will identify drivers going the wrong way up the ramps. It's that exact system that we actually just activated last night just down the street in Danvers that detected the vehicle entering the ramp the wrong direction. And thankfully, it did exactly what we were hoping it would do. First goal of this whole program is prevention. Flashes the illuminated wrong way signs. It activates an audible warning, and then it automatically sends out a call to both the state police and to Mass DOT's operations center where we can coordinate on appropriate response. And in this case, that system worked exactly as it should. The driver was alerted that they were going the wrong way, and they turned themselves around without incident. And that's exactly what we want to see.
12: And the governor says the state is sparing no expense to prevent wrong-way driver crashes. The program announcement made at the Denver State Police Barracks for one of the wrong-way victims, Trooper Kevin Traynor worked. He was killed in the early morning hours of May 6th when a vehicle traveling the wrong way on Route 1 in Linfield struck his cruiser head-on. More news after this.
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12: 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A section of Jackson Square at East Weymouth is getting a new look. Tom Gorman files this.
14: The long-awaited redevelopment project for Weymouth's Jackson Square is taking shape. Mayor Mike Malise tells WATD News that Venetian restaurant owner Eric Papakristos purchased properties across from the restaurant to make way for the new residential and commercial development.
15: They're redeveloping from where Nico's restaurant is all the way up to the funeral home, but now he's bought the building next to the funeral home, so it's gone up a little further, with the Venetian moving across the street to the building that's under construction right now, which will be nice. So there'll be a restaurant and 40 units above that building.
14: The development is not expected to have an impact on the schools or other town resources.
15: It's 200 units at one point, but I think it's going to be a little more with the construction of the other buildings. But they're not high apartments, a lot of one bedrooms, few two bedrooms. So I don't see like a huge drive for the schools, which is good.
14: The redevelopment project is partly funded by a $2 million state grant that includes water and sewer infrastructure improvements in the Jackson Square area and a study of housing needs. Reporting from Weymouth, Tom Gorman, WATD News.
12: And Brian Shortsleeve is seeking the Republican Party's nomination for governor.
17: Well, I love Massachusetts, and I know we can do better in this state. I'm a proud Marine. I'm an entrepreneur. Built my own business here in Massachusetts. I'm a proven government reformer. Spent some time working for Governor Charlie Baker back in 2015 on the financial overhaul of the MBTA. Most importantly, I'm the father of three teenage boys and the husband of my wife, Liz. And I want my sons to be living in this state after college. I want them to come back. The reality today in Massachusetts is too many people are leaving the state. We've got 100 people a day leaving Massachusetts. Younger people are the demographic that's leaving the quickest. And they're leaving because costs are too high, taxes are too high, and they don't have the same job opportunities in the state that we did historically. I'm a business guy. I know how to build businesses. I know how to attract business. When I'm governor, we will get Massachusetts growing again.
12: And Shortsleeve did speak with WATD's Dan McCready about one of his big initiatives called the Driving Down Costs Plan.
17: I'm a big believer in Massachusetts that we've got to attack affordability. As a Marine, I always put the mission first. And my mission is to drive down costs in this state. That starts with driving down costs for drivers. You know, in Massachusetts, we need to stop treating drivers like an ATM. So I have put forth a bold plan to reduce the cost of operating vehicles. Number one, we will end annual auto inspections. And auto inspections cost a lot of time. And they cost a lot of money, and there's no proven benefits from a safety standpoint. Them. Many states have gotten rid of auto inspections. We'll do that. We'll suspend the gas tax. We'll block any congestion pricing proposals to charge commuters a congestion pricing fee to get into Boston. And we'll block new tolls on the Cape Cod bridges. Those are common sense things we can do in Massachusetts today to reduce costs for drivers and make the state more affordable.
12: The entire interview with Brian Shortsleeve is on our website, 959watd.com.
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1: Now, WATD traffic and weather on the nine.
0: Two of those crashes have still got you jammed up. In the first crash, we're going to start out at Norton. That crash is now, it was moved out of the roadway into the breakdown lane, 495 southbound near 123. Stop and go traffic back to Route 140. The other crash is 24 southbound. The crash is the left lane block. Again, 24 southbound, right before the horse bridge there. We've got traffic backed up to 93. Going into the city, expressway northbound Fernsburg Parkway to Southampton Street, we're still seeing bumper-to-bumper traffic in that way. South of the city, you're into a good bit of traffic for Columbia Road and Freeport Street. 93 south, you're slow for Logan Express to 24. 95 northbound, 93 to Route 109, we're slow in that area. And then getting down onto the Cape, let's start out on Route 3, 1.5 mile backup. Starts at Herring Pond Road and leads you down to the Sagamore Bridge. And we do have a good bit of volume over at the Bourne Bridge right now. Once you get on the Cape, you look like you're clear. We're also seeing something down in East Sandwich near Quaker Meeting House Road. A little bit of a jam up there before Forestdale Road coming heading off the Cape in that direction there. Again, back over to the Bourne Bridge, Sandwich Road and the Bourne Bridge jammed up right now. We'll keep an eye on that for you for our next report here. Here's a look at your South Shore weather forecast.
19: Suddenly tropical, windy, and humid. Some wind gusts to 40 miles an hour and higher. Clouds. While we started with a shower in the city of Boston, we'll see sunny breaks. A high 78. Any thunderstorm around late this afternoon through this evening will be ending tonight. Clearing and breezy, a low of 67. Tomorrow, beautiful right into the weekend. Sunshine, a few clouds around. Be a gusty breeze with low humidity into Saturday, highs near 81. Sunday for Father's Day, sun will mix with clouds, a high of 77. Looks like we could see some rain by later Monday. For WATD, I'm meteorologist Rob Gilman.
12: Right now we're looking at 70 degrees out there, 9/11. That's local news. I'm Christine James. We've got more for you. We've got another hour of Larry. I know he's excited about it.
0: We got a full studio, too.
12: I know.
0: We've
12: on 95.9 WATD.
0: We're going to be talking about what's going on at for Rockland Day, but I keep going back to the forecast when he says suddenly tropical. Now I have him as a bartender. He owns his own bar on the side, Rob Gilman, and he's going to make these drinks and name them after his weather.
12: It's called Suddenly Tropical.
0: Suddenly Tropical.
12: Okay,
0: so it's
12: got to
0: have orange juice in it, pineapple juice in it, and for Ed Perry, a little bit of that rum that he likes. It's almost getting into one of his favorite drinks. What is it? The Planter's Punch, basically.
12: Yeah, a scorpion bowl.
0: Well,
12: it's like
0: I don't
12: the
0: know.
12: Size of a bird bath.
0: I've seen that, too. And it comes with straws, ladies and gentlemen.
12: Yeah. To share with a good friend.
0: Yeah, one of Ed went to the rave at the Ming. I mean,
12: I believe he was the star of the mosh pit. Just kidding.
0: Somebody asked me about that, and I said, you know, Monica knows a lot of people, so I think it's going to be fine. I know that she's friends with the chief of police. She's the DA frequents there and the sheriff, so I don't think she's going to have too many. She has them all on speed dial if there's a problem there. Thank you, Christine.
12: Thank
0: so
12: you.
0: We're going to find out what's going on for Rockland Day. And don't get confused by the name of this gentleman who is joining us now. But he goes by, well, he actually doesn't go by, but his name is Robert Whitman. And he's talking about Rockland Days. And I think he told me he was originally from Abington. So if you're confused to it all, you have to drive through Whitman into Abington, to get to Rockland.
17: Correct.
0: Really, depending on which way you go. So we have a lot of fun going on at Rockland Day. Is this new? Because I'm trying to think if I remember anything. Rockland Days. Is this a new thing?
16: Rockland Day has been going on since about 2017-ish.
0: Really? Boy, yeah. I've been under a rock for a while.
16: And for the first couple of years, it was just a small fair. But then a few years later, we went into the fireworks. And
0: oh,
16: a lot
0: okay.
16: Bigger. Yeah.
0: Oh, now I think I do remember it, because we get a call at the station. Are there fireworks? Somebody putting fireworks up? And we have a thing in the studio that let us know it's Rockland Days, and then Hanover does a similar thing. Yep. So this is going to be basically around the high school complex there at the stadium?
16: Correct, at Rockland Veterans Stadium. Mm. And we actually start tomorrow night, June 19th. We're going to be doing a fun concert, and we have a great band just to help celebrate the holiday and the opening of Rockland Day celebration.
0: Mm-hmm.
16: So that's at 6 to 8 p.m., and we'll have a food truck there and an ice cream truck tomorrow night.
0: Perfect.
16: It's a free concert. And then on Saturday, we're going to start the big event, which is at the Veterans Stadium mm-hmm. at 2 o'clock p.m. We have almost 100 vendors, about 10 food trucks, and we get different live acts. So we have music, we have a flying dog show, we have a martial arts.
0: Wait a minute, a flying dog show?
16: Christine,
0: you may want to send a reporter. What is a flying dog show?
16: So a flying dog, well, flying frisbee dog show. So a gentleman has about four dogs, and he does different tricks with them, throwing the frisbees, and they catch them in different ways.
0: All right, so they don't have capes, they don't fly around.
16: That'd be
0: interesting. Christine may want one of those dogs to take home with her.
16: But I watched them before, and they're great, and they definitely entertain the crowd, and the kids will love it. So
0: it's fun. So it's fun for the whole family.
16: Correct. Yes. This is
0: all on Saturday, because on Friday we've got the music, like a little bit of a music festival with a food truck and an ice cream truck. Then you said 10 food trucks on Saturday?
16: Almost 10 food trucks on Saturday. Yes.
0: Oh, that's amazing. Those food trucks are something else, aren't they?
16: Mm-hmm.
0: I've taken. We've had one next door at the brewery a few times, so I've taken different ones and been in there. So what else we got?

0: that into the area. He's pretty good. Pink Houses, yeah.
1: Yes. And it's a great way to celebrate the nation's 250th as well.
0: Mm-hmm.
1: So it's an opportunity for Rockland to show all the different things that we do and offer in the town. There'll be vendors. There'll be community groups there, just letting people know about what they do. And like I said, all sorts of kid-friendly activities going on. So
0: you can have like the police and the fire department there doing any demonstrations or anything like that?
1: I don't think they're going to be doing demonstrations, but the police and fire department will be there, you know, obviously to watch the fireworks and everything.
0: Yeah.
1: And, yeah, they do their own table just to let them know, let the people know what they do. And
0: give out some information, safety information, stuff like that?
1: Yes, sir.
0: Yeah. Yep. The kids love to see the police and the firemen, so that's always a good take, too. Yeah.
1: Yep.
0: But the 10 food trucks has got me going. I think I'm going to stop eating so that I'll be able to.
2: Fireworks are always great.
0: Fireworks are great. So do you, Anthony's taking advantage of this?
2: That's right. I live in Rockland.
0: So you live in Rockland, too.
2: I can say Rockland Day is really cool, so I would
0: really
2: recommend.
0: Cool. Mm-hmm. Yeah.
1: And also, we do have two great beer vendors for Beer Garden as well. So
0: Beer Garden's a fun.
1: The food vendors, we have the beer as well.
0: Yeah. Is there a price to get into this?
1: If the admission is free.
0: Free.
1: Yes.
0: I like that.
1: Yep, so you can get in for free to see the vendors.
0: How about back in the day, the dean of talk radio would say, how much is the parking, Mayor? How much is the parking?
1: No charge for parking.
0: Look at
1: we
0: that.
1: Got plenty of parking this year. So
0: that's great.
1: Lots of parking, and again, no charge for Friday night, no charge for Saturday admission at all.
0: This is fun. Can people find any information out if they missed anything? Do we got a website for this or a Facebook page?
1: We don't have a website, but we do have a Facebook page that has lots of information. It has a breakdown of the schedule and also different pictures of the food vendors and the entertainment acts. So Rockland Day on Facebook has a fan page.
0: Oh, great. So they can get some information in there. Again, it's at the high school complex, which is that Main Street? Is that off Main Street? What is it, Rockland?
1: It's off Union Street.
0: Is it
1: it's
0: Union
1: on
0: Street?
1: Taunton Avenue.
0: Yeah, okay.
1: And, it's right adjacent to the high school. It's right behind the high school. And like I said, plenty of parking in the lot.
0: And that's a big field because that's not just baseball. It's also football.
2: Yeah,
0: I think they play
2: correct.
0: Soccer there,
2: it's
0: too.
2: Ginormous.
0: They play numerous things
2: every
0: there.
2: Every sport, yeah.
0: Do they have a track? Do they have a track over there somewhere? It's not,
1: they actually
0: it's not in that stadium.
1: Just redoing the track.
0: So that's outside the stadium because
1: correct.
0: It would be in the way of the baseball.
2: Yeah, it's down the street.
0: Yeah, it's almost like a mini Fenway Park.
1: Mm-hmm.
0: And it was a WPA project building that. So a little bit of the history on there. And I'm going to think of something else. Is there anything we missed?
1: No, I think I covered everything.
0: Yeah.
1: And we get the Beer Garden, like I said, the food trucks.
0: Beer Garden's on Saturday?
1: Beer Garden is on Saturday.
0: Is anything
1: only.
0: On Sunday or Sunday and off day for
1: nothing
0: this?
1: On Sunday. It's
0: so it's Friday,
1: days.
0: Friday, Saturday. So pre-Father's Day activities.
1: Exactly.
0: Dad might like the Beer Garden.
1: Mm-hmm.
0: And Mom and the kids might dislike the food, you know, the food trucks, the 10 food
1: absolutely.
0: Trucks. So concerts on Friday night.
1: Correct.
0: Fireworks is?
1: Fireworks is on Saturday.
0: Saturday.
1: It's 9:15 p.m.
0: Yeah.
1: Yes.
0: You can probably get a two-day event there. When does it start on Friday?
1: So Friday will start at 6 o'clock. 6 to 8 o'clock is the concert.
0: And on Saturday?
1: And on Saturday, everything starts at 2 o'clock.
0: 2 o'clock.
2: Awesome.
0: So it's your afternoon right there.
2: Can camp up.
0: If you're a yard sale, you get your yard sales out of the way before 2 o'clock.
1: That's
0: and
1: right.
0: Head on over and have some fun and learn about Rockland. And if they have their Rockland Day. And we want to thank Robert Whitman for coming in and
1: thank
0: letting
1: you
0: us
1: for
0: know.
1: Us.
0: Letting us know. Thank you again. We got to go out and take a look at the roads again. I know, it's repetitive. Some people say, yeah, you have so many traffic reports, but people don't know. Not everybody knows how to drive. That's why we do these traffic reports, so that you know what you're going to be facing. And we're still facing, let's see, crash is still going. Let me refresh this screen just to see if anything new has arrived here. So all those crashes we've been talking about now are off the board, but sometimes I don't trust the board, so I go back into the master list just to make sure that, because one of them came off there, so we refresh the board again. And that crash in Norton is off the board. The other crash, which was Expressway Southbound to Savin Hill, it was a disabled vehicle now, is what they reported. That is cleared out of the way. Until Milton, northbound from Adams Street to Southampton Street, we still got a good bit of traffic moving that way. And then south from the city, Columbia Road down to Freeport Street right now, still seeing a good bit of volume through there. You're slow at 93 southbound from the Braintree split up to 24. And what's that? Oh, they want me to talk about the approaches to Cape Cod. Don't go to the Cape. Go to Rockland Days because you don't want to be sitting. You don't want to be sitting in all this traffic.
2: And yet,
0: yesterday would have been great to have Rockland Days because there was no way of getting on off the Cape. It was horrible. There's two accidents there. We hope everybody's all right with that. But it was a whole day event.

0: event down there. We are jammed up a little less than we were getting onto the Sagamore Bridge, and we do have some problems getting off the Cape, and we're going to start down near Quaker Meeting House Road. That's where you're going to get into some stop-and-go traffic, and that'll take you to Forestdale Road. That's points getting off the Cape before the bridge. Over at the Bourne Bridge, we're now just seeing it on the bridge, a little activity there, slow to get on, and as we look at our live camera at Bourne, it is moving around the rotary. We are seeing a little bit of volume coming up on 28 into the Bourne rotary right now, so be aware of that. A little bit of traffic down there, and we're going to look at 44. Is that the other one? I'm trying to imitate Rob. He usually talks to us, nobody here. sorry, Rob. We do have a work crew. Now, this work crew has got you slowing down. This is eastbound after Route 105, so beware of that. And Route 105, you still got that volume there. We're seeing it at Oliver Mill. And down at the Middleborough Rotary, there's a work crew outside that on 28 South, which that road is... Where'd the name of the road go? Oh, there it is. West Grove Street. I thought they erased the name. I'm trying to remember the name of the road. A little bit of volume around the Middleborough Rotary right now as we take a look at a forecast. I'm ready to have a suddenly tropic. But my bartender, Ralph Gilman, had his little bar. If he does open one, he could have a drink called a suddenly tropical. Oh, boy. He does come up with some of the interesting names for weather things. It is fascinating. And I mentioned the bar because one day it was at, I was at a bar in Norwell.
1: Yeah.
0: What is it called? I forget now. Oh, somebody will let me know. It's in my head somewhere. It's an Irish pub. And I'm trying to remember the name of it now. I want to call it the Quaker Sun. It's not called the Quaker Lounge. Doesn't make any sense. I don't think Quakers are Irish. Anyway, I was sitting there and all of the Boston weather people were at the bar.
1: Oh, really?
0: I was like, am I going to get a weather report with my beer? I don't know. My meal comes out, it could be suddenly tropical. I don't know. But we're looking for it to be windy and humid. And why can't I remember the name of the bar? Anyway, Tinker Sun. That's the name of it. Yeah, I knew it would come to me. Great food. Great guy. Runs the place. So we're looking at if it would be windy and humid. Clouds. Some sun today. Spot showering. There's 78 for your high. Any showers tonight and thunderstorms ending early. Clearing breezy and 67 degrees. Tomorrow, first day of Rockland Day. Look at that. Sunshine. A few clouds. A little breezy. Less humid. 81 degrees. That's perfect weather. Let's get that right into the weekend there.
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4: 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I'm Rob Hackelow with the morning team. It's time now to check in with Dr. John Hayes. 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
5: Rob, good morning.
4: Here we are, the summer sun up there, and it's time to go reach for the sunscreen.
5: It is. The right one.
4: Oh, that's the important thing, and that's what we're going to get into. This is such a, I remember this was one of the early topics we started getting into years ago, and this is still important because there's still so much junk on the shelves.
5: Well, it's a problem, you know, and think back. So I remember going on vacation once in the Bahamas like 30 years ago, being told that we could, if we're going near any type of reef, we couldn't wear a certain sunscreen. And so I'm thinking, if it's harmful to coral and other wildlife, why are we putting on ourselves as humans? So it's no, seriously, that was one of my thoughts.
1: There's a good question there.
5: Exactly. So that's kind of where it started. But, you know, it's not just me, obviously. There's been a lot of concern raised about some of the chemicals that have been put in sunscreen. Avobenzone and related chemicals can have very, very detrimental effects on the human body. And not just the human body, but other life as well.
4: So what do we start with? Because what are the things to know?
5: Yeah, so the thing to know is you want to look at the labels very carefully, because believe it or not, there are sunscreens out there now that are marketed as all natural, but yet when you look at the ingredients, or even better yet, search the ingredients online, they have some of these chemicals in them.
4: Okay.
5: So be very, very careful. The bottom line is that the safest sunscreen likely is a mineral-based sunscreen with non-nanoparticles. And basically what that means, it's a sunscreen with a cream that has particles that are large enough to reflect light and all wavelengths of light, which is really important when it comes to cancer prevention, that reflect all wavelengths of light but don't get absorbed into your skin where they could become a toxin. They basically sit on your skin and they reflect the light. Now, the nice thing is that, you know, years back, if you used one of these sunscreens, you'd look like you had paste on your face for hours. It doesn't work that way anymore.
4: Yeah.
5: The newer ones are so much better.
4: Okay.
5: So much better. Yep.
4: So things to look for on those labels, doctor, what would we tell people?
5: So my favorite, and again, I'm not a dermatologist, but I've done my homework on this. And as far as I'm aware, and as far as I can tell, that the mineral-based sunscreens can do a darn good job of reflecting dangerous rays of light. The most crucial hours for sunscreens are between 10 a.m. and 4 p.m.
4: Mm-hmm.
5: That's when the sun is the highest and potentially the most dangerous. You know, that along with wearing a hat, sunglasses, et cetera, can be very protective. But again, you want to choose your products very carefully, because when traveling, look at something says all natural, pick it up. And there's a very famous brand, actually. It says all natural. You look at the ingredients like, oh, my God, that's not natural. Why is it in there?
4: What's in there? Yeah.
5: Right. So the mineral-based sunscreens, and there are now, there's way, way many than there's ever been before. The chemicals you want to look for, we talk about in the blog post, oxybenzone, octinoxate is another one. These have been shown, like we said, to damage coral reefs and marine life. And they actually are banned in places like Hawaii. Retinal palmitate, which is actually a vitamin A derivative, can actually develop or hasten the development of skin tumors and lesions.
4: Oh.
5: Hormoslyr is another one. Parabens and phthalates. Parabens are preservatives. Phthalates are plasticizers. Titanium dioxide and zinc oxide in nano form. These are the nanoparticles, which can be dangerous. That's why we recommend non-nano mineral-based sunscreen. Zinc oxide appears to be the safest.
4: Mm. All right, so those are the things to look for, Dr. John Hayes. When it comes to sunscreens, make sure you check the labels. This is a question I'm sure I'll just ask. Someone would come up to you and say, Dr. Hayes, what if I have one that's not good? Is it better to put that on or to just go in the sun? What would you say?
5: Some protection is better than none, especially if it's short term.
4: Okay.
5: No question, especially during peak hours.
4: But obviously, the more you use this product, the long term exposure, and it gets into your, obviously, when I think about anything, it goes under your skin.
5: Sure, and exactly. But you know, the other issue too with regard to sun is just be smart. Like we talk about in this article, have a hat with you, at least wear it or bring it with you if you know during the brightest parts of the day. Polaroid sunglasses, I highly recommend. Wraparounds can make a big, big difference. And there's so many SPF clothings now you can wear.
4: That's true.
5: Even need even just good clothing to wear, you know, light but enough skin coverage to just be very, very careful with your exposure. And obviously, with the history of skin cancer, melanoma, et cetera, your dermatologist may have additional recommendations and may not be a fan of the sunscreen recommendations I have. So always, always, always consult with your personal physicians and dermatologists.
4: We're still seeing, right, lots of skin cancers and melanoma?
5: Well, we are. And interestingly, we could talk about this in detail, but there is some concern about the possible connection between some of these chemicals and the development of certain skin cancers.
4: Okay. And finally, Dr. John Hayes, when it comes to children, do you notice stuff that's marketed for kids? Is it also
5: Well, especially because, you know, some of the baby sunscreens in particular tend to be more clean.
4: Okay. Yeah,
5: and there's no reason you can't use it as an adult. Many of the baby sunscreens out there have an SPF of 45 to 50, non-nano zinc-based. There's no reason the whole family can't use it.
4: All right. And as far as that number, what should we be looking for in the bottle for that?
5: So, I mean, at a minimum, an SPF 15. Now, SPF 15 doesn't sound a lot, but it's a good starting point. It's actually considered the minimum starting point. And, you know, I think if you're looking for very, very significant protection, you know, 40 or 50 SPF, but at least 15. And, again, moderate your exposure. Be very, very careful during the hours from 10 to 4, especially this time of year.
4: Dr. John Hayes Jr. has been with us, and if you want to find out more, you can check out the blog. It's right on his webpage, drjohnhayesjr.com, drjohnhayesjr.com. And, of course, text or call the office. They're on School Street in Marshfield, 781-659-7989, 781-659-7989. Dr. John Hayes, thank you so much.
5: Thank you, Rob.
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15: Hello, this is Duncan Gray of Eldred's Auctioneers and Appraisers and host of the Eldred's Antique Hour. 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
0: Hey, Duncan, did you ever know that our mothers threw away our lunchboxes? That's why they're worth so much money. If you're lucky enough to have been able to keep one. Do you have a lunchbox? Did you have a lunchbox at school or anything?
16: Oh,
0: like that?
16: Sure did. Yeah, a little Nike lunchbox.
0: Nike one. Mine was Snoopy, and it was plastic.
16: Oh, my mom would love that.
0: The kids were like, yours is plastic. Well, it's going to last longer than that 10 box you got on there. It's getting
16: Snoopy's
0: rusty.
16: Awesome, though. Come on. You can't beat that.
0: I think I found an old one in the lilacs years ago when I was cleaning out. I've been sending them out and finding different treasures. And one of my neighbors, sadly, that passed away and lived there for forever, I think they've been in the family home. I said that the people who owned my house owned a good bit of the land around it, and they had extensive gardens down in my lower yard. I filled a good bit of that in. I said, no wonder the grass is green. Right. But they had chickens. And I said, chickens. Well, that explains the chicken wire that I found in the lilacs.
16: Yep.
0: I remember my mother out there going, why is there metal in here? I said, I'm pretty sure they had chickens.
16: Sounds about right.
0: So I'm in the Plymouth Town Hall. There's an overhead shot, and I look at it and go, that's my house. And it looks like there's a little building, you know, next to, you know, near the garage, but a little ways away. So I don't know if I want to. That's where I buried one of my cats that passed away. So I'm thinking, was there a little barn there? Anyway, yeah. The people who owned the house, they built a house next to it and subdivided the land off. It's a two-family. But they owned all this land, at least 30 acres at one time. So they must have had more. Maybe they had a horse. I'm going to say they had a horse because I love horses.
16: No, so go with that.
0: They probably had a horse as we broadcast live from the WATD Coastal Heritage Bank studios. Maybe next week we can have a horse outside the studio window. That would be interesting.
16: Bring him in as a guest.
0: It's kind of high, though. I wouldn't be able to.
16: Yeah, I don't know.
0: So we don't have any apple trees.
16: No, we might have to move the anchor desk outside.
0: We don't have any apple trees. So I can't. Maybe we get some mash from the brewery next door. Maybe they eat that. I don't know.
5: Yep.
0: Horse people. No, I love horses. I want to own a horse farm, but I know nothing about them, so I want to hire the right people to take care of them. That's one of my dreams. That it wouldn't be.
16: Go to Norfolk,
0: but it wouldn't be in the state of Massachusetts. I can't afford property in the state. Sorry. It'd have to be up in Vermont somewhere or down south. Anyway, Coastal Heritage Bank Studios, they have an experienced team of financial professionals. They're there 24/7. Look at that. Online, and they don't forget their mobile banking services, too. We've reached that point of the show where I like to play some music. I don't know. Rob always has he just talks until past the hour. I don't know how he does that. There's always something going on. We're pretty much there anyway. 9:37, John Shea's coming up after Billy Joel.

0: Billy Dole with us on WATD. John Shea, he's got our local track for Thursday. We got one more coming up on Friday. And his show, all about the local artists, Almost Famous. That show is in studio right here on Tuesday nights at 8 o'clock. John.
1: Thank you. The Thursday local artist of the day is Ryan Montbleu. 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Coming back to the area, though, for the Knockabout Music Festival on August 11th. 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
2: 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Here's to the 750 I call my friends. The one or two.

0: It's a local track for today here in WATD. We'll come back out of these and we'll get you some updates on some news stories we've been keeping an eye on. 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And don't forget our text line up and running right through the rest of the day. 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
0: So we've got the FIFA thing going on with the soccer, with the football, depending on what you want to call it, because some some people call it football, but we in the United States have called it soccer. It is what it is. You are kicking it with your foot, so it's one or the other. I don't know. Well, how about this? And I knew this was going to happen with all these things going on with the World Cup fake swag.
3: Sounds about right.
0: Stuff that isn't legit. Now, it could be illegal for some. Yeah. If they copy something that is legal, I guess. But hopefully you don't pay the full price.
3: I know.
0: And get the fake stuff. We get more from Jim Ryan at ABC.
4: In the run-up to the FIFA Championship, Customs and Border Protection agents say they seized $6 million in fake jerseys, toys, soccer balls, sunglasses, and a host of other products labeled as official FIFA gear. That's only at the Port of Houston. CBP says the counterfeits came from the same country as most of the genuine items, China.
0: Yep, and you see that with a lot of things, not just when it comes to the different sporting events. You do see a lot of that stuff.
3: Too.
0: Rowdy Brits in Dallas. Jim Ryan's got more of that with the World Cup.
4: A World Cup celebration that got a little out of control. I'm Jim Ryan, ABC News. That story is coming up.
0: Okay, now where is that story, Jim? Because it's here somewhere. Oh, it's right here?
4: The Londoner Pub in Dallas has become the favorite gathering spot for English fans to watch the matches played in nearby Arlington. Before the Three Lions played Croatia, Dallas police were called when the Brits got too rowdy. The England fans reportedly drank 5,000 beers at the Londoner, draining the taps, tipping over tables, but spending more than $40,000 before they were kicked out. Jim Ryan, ABC News in Dallas-Fort Worth.
0: Well, they spent the $40,000, then they got kicked out, so I guess the bar, they did pretty well that night. Hopefully, they tipped everybody.
3: Right. Next time you think the Americans are crazy with their beer, you got to reconsider.
0: Oh, give us time. Give us time.
3: We'll catch up.
0: So Jim's down in Texas, and we've got that Arthur, the tropical storm Arthur down there.
4: What remains of Tropical Storm Arthur is centered on the northeast Texas coast, but its flooding extends all the way to Mississippi and beyond.
5: It just went from nothing to, we're going to lose everything.
4: Christina Mallett lives in Picayune, Mississippi, northeast of New Orleans. With radar estimated rainfall rates of 6.5 inches per hour in some places, the entire northern Gulf Coast is under a threat of severe flooding. Jim Ryan, ABC News in Dallas-Fort Worth.
0: Thank you, Jim. We're going to switch it over to Ginger Z. I'm so glad to be able to say that because I've been watching her for years. And she's got more about the flood risks down there with Tropical Storm Arthur. Ginger Z from ABC.
6: It has been a wreck in New Orleans overnight. So much lightning and tornado warnings. Also, rainfall rates more than 0.5 foot per hour. That is so hard to do. The atmosphere is just pouring. And that's why we see a rare high risk level 4 out of 4 in parts of Mississippi, Alabama, Florida Panhandle today. But a significant flood risk that goes all the way up to Atlanta.
0: We'll have to see if we get any of that rain up this way, because we desperately do need it. As we take one more travel around and see what's going on, and we have a down in Sandwich now. So this is 6 westbound near exit 59, Route 130. There's a slow-moving grass-cutting crew, left lane closed. Just the left, just the right lane is getting by. 2 mile backup down there. A crash now reported in Canton at 95 northbound at exit 25. That's at Dedham Street. Stop and go traffic approach and around the Bourne Rotary, the Bourne Bridge. So beware of that. And Milton, we're still seeing on the expressway going in. East Milton Square from Southampton is still jammed up through there. South, you're just seeing a jam up through Dorchester right now from Columbia Road down to Freeport Street. Looking at the live shot at the gas tank there. That looks to be moving about in a little lower than normal speed. Coming out, it looks like it's fair there. And what else did we have going on? We had a backup before going down at the Sagamore Bridge, and it looks like that's a little less. It's a little slow on the approach down there, and it's a little bit better than it was the last time we checked down at the Bourne Bridge there. But we did have a good bit of traffic around there. Route 44, you may see some work crews on 44 east and west, and then out of the rotary on West Grove Street on 28 south. You may have a work crew there, so beware of that. And your travels around, be safe out there as we look at the weather forecast. We've got 72 now outside the studio there. Now we're going to warm up a little bit. And as Rob has been saying, suddenly tropical. I just like that term.
3: The term of the day, for yeah, sure.
0: Like I said, that could be a name for a beverage. Windy and humid. Clouds, some sun, spot showers. 78 for your high today. Any showers or thunderstorms ending early tonight. Clearing, breezy, 67 degrees tomorrow. Beautiful day. Get over to Rockland Day.
3: That's right.
0: It'll be next day, the first day of it later on
3: catch
0: in the day.
3: The fireworks.
0: Get the fireworks. You got the concerts.
3: Bands,
0: you got a food truck.
3: Trucks.
0: Saturday, more events going on over at the high school complex on the field. Sunshine, a few clouds in on Friday. Breezy and less humid, 81 degrees.
3: Wow.
0: I think that's nice.
3: That's pretty nice.
0: Let's, what are we going to do next? This is where Rob asks nobody questions sometimes on the show. We've got one more thing to do, don't we? You know what we have to do? Mr. Intern.
3: You mean the history?
0: No.
3: He
0: does a history thing.
3: He loves his history.
0: I've already done history before. I'm about to be history myself. I'm tired now.
3: Come on,
0: it's been a busy day.
3: Come on.
0: Well, I did get that boost of energy
3: from the coffee.
0: Coastal Heritage Bank brought in coffee. We got their entertainment.
3: Entertainment.
0: Take notes now so you know what's going on. We have entertainment. What is it, about a minute or so?
3: Entertainment Minute, yeah.
0: Entertainment Minute from ABC.
3: ABC,
0: yeah.
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9: We have our first look at the Westies, the MGM Plus drama about New York's infamous Irish gang of the same name. 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
9: Nikki Glaser is stepping into a new role. Glaser will be joining the voice cast of Steps, a new animated film for Netflix. She joins the previously announced all-star cast, including Bette Midler and Ali Wong. Steps will premiere on Netflix later this year. A new film is coming to the Sphere. Starting in 2027, fans will be able to experience the Rocky Horror Picture Show in the famed Las Vegas venue. The first film to play the Sphere was The Wizard of Oz, which has sold 3 million tickets since its premiere last year. And happy birthday to Sir Paul McCartney, who is 84 today. Michelle Franz in ABC News.
0: And still putting up the music there, Paul McCartney. Boy, it's doing really good. I know why you didn't know what was next, because I forgot to give you your magic sheet. But anyway, the show's over with. We're out of here. We got to go. Audrey's coming up next. That's Anthony, the intern.
3: That's right.
0: Say goodbye, Anthony.
3: Thanks for joining us. Have a great weekend.
0: Here's Bruno Mars taking us out here on WATD. Talk to you tomorrow.

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95.9 WATD. Good morning, I'm Audrey Constant. We've got a cloudy day today. More sun than clouds. More clouds than sun. It's going to be muggy. Chance of rain today. Near 80 right now, 72 in Marshfield. It is Paul McCartney's birthday. We're going to play a full hour of Paul McCartney in the 1 o'clock hour today. What would you like to hear? 781-837-4900 is our text line.

against the wind. 95.9 WATD, Bob Seger reminding us it stinks to get old. It is 10:16. I'm Audrey Constant. Here's Lady A, What a Song Can Do.

titty crazy what a song can do. There's Lady A. Well, good morning. It is 10:20. I'm Audrey Constant. Paul McCartney's birthday today. So we shall celebrate with a birthday bash, 1 o'clock hour today. We're going to play all Paul McCartney and Beatles songs. So tell us, what would you like to hear in the 1 o'clock hour today? To celebrate Paul McCartney's birthday, 781-837-4900. 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

0: 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Today, we've got more clouds than sun, chance of a shower, muggy today, near 80. Tonight, chance of a thunderstorm, then clearing overnight, 60s. Tomorrow looks great, some sun, some clouds, breezy, near 80. Right now, 73 in Marshfield at WATD.
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95.9 WATD Rise. It's Herb Alpert. Herb, he's going to be visiting Worcester Sunday night, August 2nd. And I got to tell you, I saw him in Providence in May. Best concert I've ever seen. Yeah, at 91 years old, he is a living legend, sharp as a tack, spry, so talented. Love him.

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0: 95.9 WATD Lowdown. There's Boz Skaggs. It is 10:36. I'm Audrey Constant. And happening today through Sunday, through Father's Day, it's the Hull Youth Football and Hull Booster Club's annual carnival. It's a Fiesta Show's carnival, so you know it's going to be good. It's open now through Sunday. Unlimited ride wristbands, by the way, $35. Taking a look at traffic on Route 6 westbound. Not as bad as it was yesterday, but there is a little bit of a delay, about a 2-mile delay, as there is a work crew cutting the grass, mowing the median there. You've got about 2 miles to get to the Sagamore Bridge. Coming your way next, we've got more of your favorite songs, and we're going to hear from meteorologist Josh Nichols on WATD.
1: From ABC News and Good Morning America, I'm Lori Bergamotto. Today's Brightly Moment is brought to you by Macy's. This Father's Day, we look back at one inspiring father and son duo.
2: Brought the idea to my dad to ride across the U.S.
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2: I feel like I know who my dad is better after this trip.
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1: 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This Brightly Moment has been brought to you by Macy's. This Father's Day, let Macy's be your guide to gifting.
5: 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There are hills, market highs, then valleys, market lows. 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
0: So we just got a text from Larry Nelson. He says at Route 139, there is a work crew painting lines on the ramp to Route 3 southbound. So watch out for those guys.

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0: Langley on WATD Choosing Texas. She was homeschooled until the sixth grade. She spent a lot of time in her youth hunting and singing to the cows on her family's farm. It paid off. What a great audience she had. It is 75 degrees right now in Marshfield. WATD weather with our chief meteorologist, Rob Gilman, coming up next. But first, want to let you know, coming up in the 1 o'clock hour today, we're celebrating Paul McCartney's birthday. We're going to have a birthday bash with all Paul McCartney songs and Beatles songs. What would you like to hear from Paul McCartney and or the Beatles? 781-837-4900. That's our text line. 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Here's our chief meteorologist, Rob Gilman.
1: Suddenly tropical, windy, and humid. Some wind gusts to 40 miles an hour and higher. Clouds, while we started with a shower in the city of Boston, we'll see sunny breaks. The high 78. Any thunderstorm around late this afternoon through this evening will be ending tonight. Clearing and breezy, a low of 67. Tomorrow, beautiful right into the weekend. Sunshine, a few clouds around. It'll be a gusty breeze with low humidity into Saturday. Highs near 81. Sunday for Father's Day, sun will mix with clouds, a high of 77. Looks like we could see some rain by later Monday. For WATD, I'm meteorologist Rob Gilman.
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7: For hanging baskets, I have hanging fuchsias, geraniums, ivy geraniums, million bells, and petunias. 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
7: When the greenhouses are filled, I have approximately 50,000 plants we take care of every day. 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
7: I'm here for them. 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
0: Nizarella's Farm of Marshfield has been a favorite for decades.
7: My father started it in 1979, so we've been here 47 years. We have a large customer base where we got to know each other in each other's family, so our longtime customers are like family to us. We're right on Route 139, a mile past the police station, and we're open to everybody.
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95.9 WATD Shadows in the Moonlight. There's Ann Murray for Mary Ann. Going to say a very happy birthday to Mary Ann Shay of Salem. Mom Shay, as we like to call her. She's got the prettiest blue eyes on the North Shore, kind of like Elizabeth Taylor blue eyes. Well, happy birthday from Mike, Bob, Mary Lou, and all your friends here at WATD.

95.9 WATD today, we're going to be celebrating the birthday of Sir Paul McCartney, 84 today. So what would you like to hear from Paul McCartney and or the Beatles? 1 o'clock hour today, we will play it for you. 781-837-4900. 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

Avery LaMontagne. You are the best thing on 95.9 WATD. It is 11:21. I'm Audrey Constant. Boston Harbor Fest kicks off on Thursday, July 2nd, with fireworks over Boston Harbor. It's going to be at 9:15. And the best places to watch are Fan Pier, Christopher Columbus Park, Flagship Wharf, Piers Park, as well.

0: 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Enjoy a free day of fun at the Brockton Veterans Expo Benefits and Job Fair, Saturday, June 27th from 10 to 2. You can bring your family, bring your friends, 940 Belmont Street in Brockton. More clouds than sun today. We've got a chance of rain before the day is over. In the 70s tonight, chance of a thunderstorm, but then clearing overnight. In the 60s, tomorrow looks great. Sun and clouds, it'll be breezy, near 80. Right now, 75 in Marshfield at WATD.
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0: Good morning. It is 11:31. I'm Audrey Constant, WATD Traffic, Route 3 North. You're slow getting by Route 228. Route 3 southbound jammed from Route 18 to Derby Street. You're slow for about a mile and a half at the Sagamore Bridge. Expressway northbound, a couple of slow spots, Neponset and Columbia Road. Expressway southbound, reduced speed at the Mass Ave Curve and at Morrissey Boulevard. Light volume, 95 north at 93. Routes 24, 44, 495 look pretty good. At the Bourne Bridge, 28 north has a mile and a half delay getting to the Bourne Rotary. And at the Sagamore Bridge, you've got a mile and a half on Route 3 southbound. And then once you're over the bridge, you're greeted by a work crew. They're mowing the median today, and there's a three-mile parade of cars. Christine James is here. She's got a preview of today's Midday Report. Hello, Christine.
1: Hello, Audrey. Here's what's happening on the Midday Report. Well, making a special effort by the state to prevent wrong-way drivers from causing mayhem on the highways. We'll tell you about what happened. The former Elder Services Director in Quincy sentenced yesterday in Boston Federal Court for embezzling city funds. We'll tell you what happened with that. And Hollywood came to America's hometown this week and doing a little filming in Plymouth. We've got that, of course, sports, weather, Wall Street, all coming up at noon right here on 95.9 WATD.
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0: Ordinary. It's Alex Warren on 95.9 WATD 1148. I'm Audrey Constant. Coming up at noon today, we have an ABC News update. Also, Christine James with the Midday Report. And then, coming up in the 1 o'clock hour, it's birthday time for Paul McCartney. We're going to have a Paul McCartney birthday bash. What would you like to hear as Sir Paul turns 84 today? You can text us your favorite, 781-837-4900. 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Here's Chief Meteorologist Rob Gilman.
1: We had a spot shower right around Boston earlier. Otherwise, here on the South Shore, suddenly tropical, humid, becoming windy, some gusts of 40 miles an hour and higher through the afternoon. There can be a brief shower around, the high 78. A stronger shower, downpour with thunder and lightning and gusty winds in the area, especially to the north and west. So keep an eye to the sky as we go into this evening. By 8 or 9 o'clock, any of that will be moving away to clearing, a low of 67. And then a really beautiful stretch heading into the weekend. Tomorrow with low humidity, bright sunshine, a few clouds into Saturday, highs near 81, gusty breeze. Sunday, Father's Day, sun mixing with clouds, a high of 77. For WATD, I'm meteorologist Rob Gilman.
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101.9 WATD coming up in the 1 o'clock hour today. If you are a fan of Paul McCartney or a fan of the Beatles, you're going to want to listen because we have a birthday bash from Paul McCartney going on. And we're going to put down your request on the list of Beatles and Paul McCartney songs to play today. 781-837-4900. 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
1: ABC News, I'm Brian Clark. The Supreme Court unanimously ruled today that a law banning gun ownership from any person who uses drugs illegally violates the Second Amendment. ABC's Devin Dwyer covers the court.
2: The decision does set new limits on how the federal government can go after gun owners simply for having a history of drug use, and it was especially welcomed by millions of American cannabis users who have had to disarm or risk up to 15 years behind bars.
1: Vice President J.D. Vance briefing reporters on the memorandum of understanding the U.S. signed with Iran to end the fighting. It's reopened the Strait of Hormuz. The deal has faced criticism from some Republicans and many Democrats. Heavy rain creating dangerous conditions along the Gulf Coast. A flash flood emergency has been issued for Picayune, Mississippi, where 3 to 5 inches of rain have fallen, and another 3 to 6 inches of rain are possible today. This is ABC News. Defense Secretary Pete Hegseth criticized U.S. European allies for what they did during these strikes on Iran.
3: These allies, they put America's sons and daughters, our sons and daughters, at risk by denying them the predictable access facing an overflight that never should have been in question at all.
1: He says as a result, the U.S. will review its force posture in Europe. Home security appears to show an explosion in the sky minutes before a small plane crash in Laredo, Texas.
4: A dashboard camera in a car traveling in the opposite direction shows the plane owned by charter company NetJet sliding down the highway, taking out light poles before breaking into at least two pieces. ABC News contributor, retired Colonel Steve Ganyard.
5: The airplane was fully controllable all the way to impact. So the question will be, why were those engines not producing enough thrust?
4: The two pilots and three of the passengers were hospitalized in stable condition. Joshua Bayer, the founder of an Austin company that supports tech startups, was killed.
1: I'm Brian Clark, ABC News.
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7: 74 degrees outside our South Shore studios at 12:02. This is the WATD Midday Report with news, sports, weather, and a look at Wall Street. 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Enjoy a free day of fun at the Brockton Veterans Expo Benefits and Job Fair, Saturday, June 27th from 10 to 2. Bring your family, bring your friends to 940 Belmont Street in Brockton. Good afternoon. I'm Christine James. Now here's what's happening. A blockbuster ballot question calling for a major reduction in the state income tax has been ruled ineligible by the state's highest court to appear on the November 3rd ballot. This according to the State House News Service, with justices concluding Attorney General Andrea Campbell's office provided a significantly misleading summary of the proposal that was likely to influence voters. Again, this according to State House News, the measure chiefly calls for the 5% income tax rate to be gradually stepped down to 4% over a 3-year period, but the case hinged on other impacts of that proposal. And the state is launching a wrong-way driver prevention program after several recent deaths on local highways caused by wrong-way drivers. Joined by Governor Maura Healey, state officials, and victims' families on Wednesday, Highway Administrator Jonathan Gulliver explains how the system works and says it already prevented a potential tragedy.
8: We're utilizing our existing technology system, so the signals that we have at many of our ramps across the state are going to be outfitted with new technology, including cameras that will create detection zones that will identify drivers going the wrong way up the ramps. It's that exact system that we actually just activated last night just down the street in Danvers that detected the vehicle entering the ramp the wrong direction. And thankfully, it did exactly what we were hoping it would do. First goal of this whole program is prevention. Flashes the illuminated wrong way signs. It activates an audible warning. And then it automatically sends out a call to both the state police and to MassDOT's Operations Center, where we can coordinate on appropriate response. And in this case, that system worked exactly as it should. The driver was alerted that they were going the wrong way, and they turned themselves around without incident. And that's exactly what we want to see.
7: Governor Healey says the state is sparing no expense to prevent wrong-way driver crashes.
9: I want every resource, every tool, every technology deployed, used here in Massachusetts on our roadways to prevent and stop wrong-way driving. Because I don't want any family to ever again be woken up in the middle of the night by the police or get a knock on their door telling them that their loved one has been killed by a wrong-way driver. This is cutting-edge technology, including a pilot of advanced detection technology for high-risk spots. I want us doing everything we can to prevent and stop wrong-way driving. And we'll do whatever we can to make our roads safer.
7: The program announcement was made at the Danvers State Police Barracks, where one of the wrong-way victims, Trooper Kevin Traynor, worked. He was killed in the early morning hours of May 6th when a vehicle traveling the wrong way on Route 1 in Linfield struck his cruiser head-on. Well, Quincy's former elder services director was sentenced Wednesday in Boston federal court for embezzling city funds. 60-year-old Thomas Clasby of Fitchburg ordered to serve 6 months in prison, followed by 6 months of home confinement and 1 year of supervised release. He was also ordered to pay over $136,000 in restitution. Clasby pleaded guilty in March to several fraud charges. He was arrested by the FBI after being indicted by a federal grand jury earlier this year on charges of embezzlement, mail and wire fraud, and interstate transportation of stolen property. U.S. Attorney's Office says Clasby, while director of Quincy's Department of Elder Services, used the city's purchasing process to pay for personal expenses and generate cash for himself over a 25-year period. Authorities say, among the items that he used the money for, a car for his girlfriend, steak tips, and a big portrait. Well, Brian Shortsleeve seeking the Republican governor's nomination for governor.
10: Well, I love Massachusetts, and I know we can do better in this state. I'm a proud Marine. I'm an entrepreneur. Built my own business here in Massachusetts. I'm a proven government reformer. Spent some time working for Governor Charlie Baker back in 2015 on the financial overhaul of the MBTA. Most importantly, I'm the father of three teenage boys and the husband of my wife, Liz. And I want my sons to be living in this state after college. I want them to come back. The reality today in Massachusetts is too many people are leaving the state. We've got 100 people a day leaving Massachusetts. Younger people are the demographic that's leaving the quickest. And they're leaving because costs are too high, taxes are too high, and they don't have the same job opportunities in the state that we did historically. I'm a business guy. I know how to build businesses. I know how to attract business. When I'm governor, we will get Massachusetts growing again.
7: And Shortsleeve did speak with WATD, a news person, Dan McCready, about one of his big initiatives, the Driving Down Costs plan.
10: I'm a big believer in Massachusetts that we've got to attack affordability. As a Marine, I always put the mission first. And my mission is to drive down costs in this state. That starts with driving down costs for drivers. You know, in Massachusetts, we need to stop treating drivers like an ATM. So I have put forth a bold plan to reduce the cost of operating vehicles. Number one, we will end annual auto inspections. And auto inspections are cost a lot of time and they cost a lot of money, and there's no proven benefits from a safety standpoint of them. Many states have gotten rid of auto inspections. We'll do that. We'll suspend the gas tax. We'll block any congestion pricing proposals to charge commuters a congestion pricing fee to get into Boston. And we'll block new tolls on the Cape Cod bridges. Those are common sense things we can do in Massachusetts today to reduce costs for drivers and make the state more affordable.
7: And the entire interview with Brian Shortsleeve is on the WATD website at 959WATD.com. Coming up at 12:09 here at 95.9, you know what that means. Time for a look at traffic. Let's check in now for a long report with our very own Audrey Constant.
11: You got it, Christine. Route 3 northbound, it is slow getting by Route 44 as well as Route 228 in Rockland. Route 3 southbound is all jammed up, Route 18 to Derby Street. Then you're slow about a mile and a half getting onto the Sagamore Bridge. Expressway northbound, a couple of slow spots. You've got a crash at East Milton Square, very heavy traffic there, and it's slow at Columbia Road. Expressway southbound, you've got some reduced speed at the Mass Ave curve as well as Morrissey Boulevard. Then it is slow approaching the split. Light volume 95 at 93. 24 southbound, you've got reduced speed from the Horse Bridge to Route 139. Routes 44, 495. They look good right now. And at the Bourne Bridge, 28 North has a 1 mile delay getting to the Bourne Rotary. And then at the Bourne Bridge, at the Sagamore Bridge, rather, a mile and a half delay on Route 3 southbound. And then once you're over the bridge, you do have a work crew and reduced speed to Route 130.
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16: 1210 here on 95.9 and WATD. Thank you very much, Audrey Constant. Back in studio, and thank you for a little extra traveling music. I'm still on one crutch. And, of course, I've got the big, shining, beautiful face here of Jacqueline Porro, the executive director of TIC. And it's great to see you. You always have some good information. And this time, it's about another one of those terrific TIC radio plays.
17: That's right, yes. Thank you for having me today. We have a real exciting broadcast tonight at 7 p.m. We will be broadcasting another episode of Gunsmoke, a very popular Western drama. It's the episode of Chester's Dilemma.
16: Oh, I remember Chester. I love, see, I'm old enough. I remember those reruns with Matt Dillon and Miss Kitty and everybody.
17: That's right.
16: So you did another episode of this before, and I guess it was very popular. It really resonated with people, I guess, for the nostalgia effect, and it's good drama.
17: It is, and it's just fun. We also do a live taping of the play in mm-hmm. the studio. We have an audience come, so you have real live laughter, you know, mm-hmm. in the episode that we air. It's kind of a nice community.
16: Okay, and for people that have never heard one of these plays, how do they access it? How can they listen to it?
17: Well, you can listen to it live tonight on our. All you have to do is go to our website ticnetwork.org and just hit listen, mm-hmm. and it'll be live at 7. But there's also other ways you can listen. 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
16: Oh, that's fantastic. 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
17: Right. So we are a radio reading service for people who are blind and have low vision, also people that have trouble holding print for any reason. We read 24 hours a day, 7 days a week, all year, over different, many, many different ways to listen. Mm-hmm. We are powered by volunteers. We have 200 plus volunteers. We have a small staff that sort of manages all of that. We just try to be available in as many ways as possible for as many listeners as possible.
16: And if you've ever heard some of those really old time live radio shows or even recordings of some of the classic golden age of radio with the plays, this reminds me of that. And these are all local people, and a lot of them are volunteers at TIC, and they're really good.
17: Oh, they're actors.
16: Yeah.
17: I mean, they are for sure actors that come from the community. Mm-hmm. They donate their time to us. You're right. Some of them happen to be people who read for us. Some of them are not readers yet, but I'm always recruiting. And then we have the lovely Laura Kerrigan, who is a longtime partner of Talking Information Center, a very esteemed director, and she comes in and she directs these numbers for us.
16: That's terrific. And one more time, when people can listen tonight and what the show's about.
17: 7 p.m., Chester's Dilemma, a Gunsmoke episode. And the question is, does the lovely lady want Chester for Chester, or could there be something else at play?
16: And you know what? If you've never seen an old episode of Gunsmoke, I believe Chester was played by Dennis Weaver. And he was the guy who had the slight limp. And he's always going, well, Mr. Dillon.
17: Yeah, that's right.
16: Right. And that was... These are great shows, and I'm sure it's going to be a terrific play, and we'll let people know more about this. Hey, Jacqueline Porro, Executive Director of TIC, thanks for coming up today and letting me know.
17: Thank you for having me.
16: Oh, you're very welcome. I'll be back with more news right after this.
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16: 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A section of Jackson Square in East Weymouth is getting a new look. Tom Gorman has more.
23: The long-awaited redevelopment project for Weymouth's Jackson Square is taking shape. Mayor Mike Malise tells WATD News that Venetian restaurant owner Eric Papakristos purchased properties across from the restaurant to make way for the new residential and commercial development.
24: They're redeveloping from where Nico's restaurant is all the way up to the funeral home, but now he's bought the building next to the funeral home.

0: Hometown with filming taking place in Plymouth. That was yesterday.
1: It is very exciting to see our town, highlighted on the big screen.
0: Amy Naples, the executive director of the Plymouth Area Chamber of Commerce, telling the South Shore's Morning News that this is for a film adaptation of the Amazon series, The Summer I Turned Pretty.
1: Something a little more hip. I don't know it, but it's The Summer I Turned Pretty, and they were filming, and it was great. It was an interesting time for us. We had a ribbon cutting as well, right in downtown Plymouth at the Himalayan. And so that we had a very short window filming to be able to get that ribbon cutting photo in yesterday. But it turned out great, and it was great to see the hustle and bustle in downtown.
0: Although the series is based in Boston, it was never filmed in Massachusetts. Archaeological dig at the site of the Battle of Bunker Hill revealing ammunition used in the fight, along with the outlines of an earthen fort built to protect the Patriots fighting the British. The dig launched earlier this month in the shadow of the towering Bunker Hill Monument and will wrap up wrap up yesterday. This now clears the way for celebrations to take place, commemorating the 251st anniversary of the battle, which historians said was the first time British and rebel forces faced off in sustained conflict over a specific piece of territory. Just want to let you know about a special program tonight at the Reed Center, and that's in Kingston. Learning more about your dogs. It's free, but you have to sign up and register. A dog expert will be there, letting you know what dogs like, what they don't like, how sometimes people get bitten by dogs because they don't understand what the dog is trying to say. So check out their social media pages, and you can find out how to register. And again, that's in Kingston tonight, the Reed Building, and that's 5 to 6. We'll be back with more after this.
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0: And at 12:20 here on 95.9, I'm going to take a look at sports real quickly. Andres Jimenez had two hits, an RBI and three steals. Vladimir Guerrero Jr. drove in two runs in Toronto, beat the Boston Red Sox 3-0 Wednesday night after the Blue Jays placed scheduled starter Max Scherzer on the injured list. Blue Jays at Red Sox this afternoon, and that's at 1:35. Meanwhile, the next World Cup match at Boston Stadium, Friday night, 6 p.m., when Scotland takes on Morocco. And we're going to be back and take a look at the latest your latest forecast, as well as Wall Street and a few other things right after we check in with the folks in this ad, Department of Veterans Affairs. You can enjoy a free day of fun at the Brockton Veterans Expo Benefits and Job Fair, Saturday, June 27th, 10 to 2. 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
4: While the city of Boston had a brief shower earlier, here across the South Shore, suddenly tropical, the winds picking up, gusting to 40 miles an hour and higher at times through this afternoon, along with lots of humidity moving in, clouds, some sunny breaks, a high of 78, other than a brief spot shower. As we get closer to this evening, there'll be a couple of stronger thunderstorms around. Any one of those can contain damaging winds. And then rapid clearing later on tonight. Low 67, What a nice

0: stretch heading into the weekend. Beautiful tomorrow, low humidity, sunshine, a few clouds. Right into Saturday, highs near 81. Will be a gusty breeze. Sunday for Father's Day, sun will mix with clouds, a high of 77. For the WATD Midday Report, I'm meteorologist Rob Gilman.
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2: Coming to Marshfield this summer, the battle for beach season supremacy will be decided for good. It's a battle royale featuring the reigning champion, Jeep Wrangler, squaring off with the tried and true veteran on its comeback tour, the Ford Bronco. 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Come down and see these two titans duke it out.
3: It's going to be mayhem inside Lucetti's arena. These two have had their sights set on each other for years, and now they can finally go head-to-head in one location. Lucetti's has the best of the best on both sides of the competition, from the Jeep Rubicons and Saharas to the Bronco, Big Benz, and Outer Banks models. They each have so much going for them, it's hard to make a call, but there can only be one winner.
2: And there certainly will be one clear winner, and that's you, a customer. Compare substance and style. Make the choice and drive off to the beach in your new ride. The top comes off either way. You cannot lose when Jeep Wranglers and Ford Broncos collide at Lucetti's.
1: And taking a look at Wall Street, stocks are rising, taking back much of their losses from a day earlier that were driven by anticipation that the Fed will likely raise interest rates this year in an effort to fight inflation. The S&P 500 earlier rising 1%, the Dow Jones average adding almost 400 points earlier, and the NASDAQ composite rising 1.2%. Crude oil prices continue to fall after the U.S. and Iran signed an agreement to end their war and reopen the Strait of Hormuz to oil tanker traffic. Brent crude fell 1.7%. Treasury yields eased in the bond market. Top of the hour, the Dow Jones Industrial Average 51,641, that's up 149 points. NASDAQ Composite, 26,383, that's up 362. And the S&P 500 at 74.94, that's up 74. That's local news. I'm Christine James on behalf of the entire WATD News team. Thank you so much for listening. Sending you back now to Audrey Constant, right here on 95.9 WATD.
4: Hey, Christine, so today is Paul McCartney's birthday, and we're wondering, what is your favorite Beatles song? Do you happen to have one?
1: Or I love the Beatles, and I like, you know, it's funny, every time I think I have a favorite, then I'll hear something from another album and go, oh, I forgot about that. My favorite album, though, probably Rubber Soul.
4: Oh, okay.
1: Yeah, that era, the Revolver Rubber Soul era, that's my favorite.
4: Right.
1: But then I'll hear something even earlier and I like that. How about you?
4: You know, it's so, I can't choose just one. I just can't. Probably stuff from Abbey Road.
1: Really?
4: Yeah. She came in through the bathroom window.
1: Oh.
4: I love that song.
1: Okay.
4: We're going to have to hear it
1: And then
4: today.
1: There's some good stuff on the White Album, too.
4: Yes, absolutely.
1: What was the one that sounded like the Western one? She called herself Lil. What was it? Her name was McGill. She called herself Lil, but everyone knew her as Nancy. Was that Rocky? That was Rocky Raccoon.
4: I'm not too sure. That's a real deep cut. I'll have to check into that.
1: I love that.
4: All right. So we're going to do some Paul McCartney and the Beatles in the 1 o'clock hour. So be sure to listen.
1: All right, love.
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95.9 WATD, less than a half hour. We're having a birthday bash. Paul McCartney, 84 today. So we want to know what you want to hear for his birthday. You can text it to us, 781-837-4900. We can do Paul with Wings, Paul solo. We can do Paul with the Beatles.

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0: new from the Rolling Stones and the Stars on WATD. It is 1248. I'm Audrey Constant. Minutes away from Paul McCartney's birthday bash. So we're going to celebrate with your favorite Paul McCartney Beatles Wings song. 781-837-4900. That's our text line. 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And I'll tell you what, WATD Nation is not disappointing this time. We have so many great songs to get to. We might have to do an extra hour. So listen at 1, and we're going to play back your favorite Paul McCartney songs on WATD. Beatles, Wings, all that good stuff. 75 degrees right now in Marshfield. Here's our chief meteorologist, Rob Gilman.
1: We had a spot shower right around Boston earlier. Otherwise, here on the South Shore, suddenly tropical, humid, becoming windy, some gusts of 40 miles an hour and higher through the afternoon. There can be a brief shower around, the high 78. A stronger shower, downpour with thunder and lightning and gusty winds in the area, especially to the north and west. So keep an eye to the sky as we go into this evening. By 8 or 9 o'clock, any of that will be moving away to clearing, a low of 67. And then a really beautiful stretch heading into the weekend. Tomorrow with low humidity, bright sunshine, a few clouds into Saturday, highs near 81, gusty breeze. Sunday, Father's Day, sun mixing with clouds, a high of 77. For WATD, I'm meteorologist Rob Gilman.
2: Sunday, Monday, botchy days. 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
2: We've got to say a very happy birthday to Paul. Our undercover reporter has discovered that Paul can't wait to cut into his birthday cake.
3: Happy birthday, Paul McCartney, 84 today. He grew up so fast, didn't he? All right, so let's play, let's have a birthday bash for Paul McCartney. We have got Dennis tuned in today. He's a landscaper at the Pine Hills, making the lawn look really nice there. Also, Mike in Salem, Patty in Marshfield, Paul the limo driver in Bridgewater, Donna in Kingston, Chris in Rockland, Lisa in Hummerock, Brian in Weymouth, and you too. What would you like to hear in honor of Sir Paul McCartney's birthday today? Could be a solo song. It could be a Beatles song. 781-837-4900. That is our text line. 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

0: 95.9 WATD Beatles, Sgt. Pepper's, and with a little help from my friends. Well, today we are all Paul McCartney's friends celebrating his birthday. So not everybody likes to be screamed at, unless you're Paul McCartney. So let's remember the Beatles' first appearance on the Ed Sullivan Show. Teenage girls were going nuts for these guys. Voice America interviewed some of those girls who are now grown-up ladies. Let's hear what they have to say.
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5: It was just a tremendous rush.
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3: The curtains went up, and the Beatles were standing there on stage. 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There was John, Paul, George and Ringo, and I just started screaming.
4: After the show, I snuck backstage and got into the Beatles' dressing room. And Paul whispered to me, "I have something for you." And he gently took my hand.

Don't have to twist my arm. I want to hold your hand. Beatles on WATDS. We celebrate Paul McCartney's 84th birthday. A few latecomers to the party. We've got Donnie in Marshfield, also Ken Keller and Davey Moore on our text line, 781-837-4900, brought to you by Auto Shine Auto Body, Abington and Braintree. So here's one for Donna in Kingston, her boyfriend on lead vocals. Let It Be on WATD.

0: 95.9 WATD for Paul, the limo driver in Bridgewater. It's Junior's Farm on WATD. We do have another farm song coming up from Paul McCartney as we celebrate his 84th birthday. He's still at it. Got to say hello to Stuart in Plymouth on the text line. Also, Dan. And we have Jessica tuned in as well. Let's see what Kevin Nealon has to say about Paul McCartney.
1: Hello, and thanks for joining us. I'm Kevin Nealon. It appears that happy birthday wishes are in order. We're talking about you, Paul. Happy birthday! Our team has discovered footage from one of the many celebrations taking place in your honor.

0: Yeah, happy birthday to you, Paul McCartney, on 95.9 WATD. 84 today, 84 candles on his birthday cake. But knowing Paul, he would have a mashed potato birthday cake. He is a vegetarian, has been for about 50 years. And coming up, we're going to hear how Paul McCartney makes his mashed potatoes and what's in the secret, what's the secret ingredient. So that's coming up next, as well as more of your Paul McCartney and Beatles songs. But first, we got to get to WATD Weather. 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We've got a muggy day today. Chance of rain before it's over. Tonight, we've got a good chance of a thunderstorm, then clearing overnight in the 60s. Tomorrow, looking great. Sun and clouds, breezy, near 80. Right now, 74 in Marshfield.
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So, yeah, 84 years old today. Let's go back 20 years when he was 64. Now I'm wondering whatever became of Vera, Chuck, and Dave. We'll have to find that out.

0: 95.9 WATD, wishing a very happy birthday to Paul McCartney, 84 today. Do you know that Paul loved to cook?
1: This is going to be a recipe for mashed potatoes. What is in Linda's cookbook? On tour. You know how to peel a potato. You're going to peel your spuds, peel a whole panful, and you sling them in some boiling water for about 20 minutes. You stick a bit of salt, you sprinkle that in. Now is you can prepare the onion. Start whisking this up a bit. Now I'm going to do is put these onions in. Last little thing. And I'm going to put a little bit more milk in.
0: So onions, yeah, that's the secret recipe for Paul McCartney's mashed potatoes.

95.9 WATD, wishing a very happy birthday to Paul McCartney. Here's one for Stuart in Plymouth and Lisa in Hummerock. Band on the Run. And she tells us Man on the Run on Netflix is definitely a good watch. Well, thanks for checking in today on Paul McCartney's birthday, 95.9 WATD.

0: 95.9 WATD Beatles. I saw her standing there as we wish a very happy birthday to Sir Paul McCartney, 84 today. We'll send that one out to Dennis in Plymouth. Thanks for checking in today. We also have Pete in Hingham, Steve, the ambulance guy. Also, let's see, we've got Jerry in Marshfield. Thanks for checking in today with WATD. Oh, and Joel. He's just checking in today, just to say hi and enjoying the Paul McCartney songs. We have a song for Chris coming up, Chris in Rockland, also one for Donnie, and we also have a song for Brian. And you know what? It's already 1:52, so here's the problem. I said we were only going to do Paul McCartney and Beatles songs and Wings songs until 2. I think we're going to have to go past 2 o'clock. That okay? All right. I didn't think you'd mind. But first, going to take a quick break here. WATD weather. Here's our chief meteorologist, Rob Gilman.
1: A spot shower right around Boston earlier. Otherwise, here on the South Shore, suddenly tropical, humid, becoming windy, some gusts of 40 miles an hour and higher through the afternoon. There can be a brief shower around, the high 78. A stronger shower, downpour with thunder and lightning and gusty winds in the area, especially to the north and west. So keep an eye to the sky as we go into this evening. By 8 or 9 o'clock, any of that will be moving away to clearing, a low of 67. And then a really beautiful stretch heading into the weekend. Tomorrow with low humidity, bright sunshine, a few clouds into Saturday. Highs near 81, gusty breeze. Sunday, Father's Day, sun mixing with clouds, a high of 77. For WATD, I'm meteorologist Rob Gilman.
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95.9 WATD, celebrating Paul McCartney's birthday today at 84. Donnie in Marshfield said, can you play something from the Ram album? Yeah, we can do that. Let's have a butter pie and enjoy Uncle Albert and Admiral Halsey on WATD. We're so sorry.

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Little 007 action. Live and Let Die Wings on WATD, celebrating Paul McCartney's 84th birthday today. So Joel on the text line said he saw Paul McCartney with wings at the old Boston Garden years ago. He says, still remembers it, still remarkable. Also, Chris in Rockland, she said she saw him at Madison Square Garden, and oh wow, what a show he put on, she says. So it is a Paul McCartney birthday bash, running a little bit late. Was only supposed to do an hour of Paul McCartney and Beatles songs, but now we're running late. Every good party runs late, right? Hopefully the cops don't show up. 95.9 WATD.

95.9 WATD, no reply. The Beatles on Paul McCartney's birthday today. So we got a text from Brian in Weymouth. He said he used to play bagpipes with the Boston Police Gaelic Column. 22 years he did it. He said that they used to play a song from Wings called Mull of Kintyre, which is a tribute to Paul McCartney's farm, 183 acres in Scotland. How nice. High Park Farm. Here's the birthday boy with Wings on 95.9 WATD.

I remember the first time I saw the Beatles in this country. It was on the old Ed Sullivan show, and many people thought maybe, well, here's another rock group from England that's going to be another flash in the pan and disappear. Not so the case.

0: 95.9 WATD, The Beatles, Lady Madonna. We'll send that one out to Tom on our text line. 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We are celebrating Paul McCartney's 84th birthday. Yeah, he's still at it. And he's not quitting anytime soon. Unfortunately, we have to quit the party in about 10 minutes, okay? So we've got about 10 minutes left of Paul McCartney, Beatles, Wing songs. All right, so that's coming up next. We have to take a quick little break. 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Wicked windy out there suddenly. We've got clouds, chance of rain at any time. Then looks like thunderstorms for tonight, possibly. Then clearing overnight, 60s. Tomorrow, sun and clouds, breezy, near 80. Right now, 74 in Marshfield at WATD.
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1: All right, we've got just a few minutes left on our Paul McCartney birthday bash. Just want to let you know, we got thanks to Joel for passing this along, and I just checked it out too. We do have a tornado watch in effect. National Weather Service has issued a tornado watch for parts of Essex, Middlesex, and Worcester counties. That is till 7 o'clock tonight. Hopefully, we won't get that here in Plymouth County. So let's resume with the Paul McCartney birthday bash. Just a couple songs left. How about one from Wings? Listen to What the Man Said on WATD.

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2: I'd like to say thank you on behalf of the group and ourselves, and I hope we passed the audition.
3: I hope they did too. Wrapping up a Paul McCartney birthday bash, swooning over the cute Beatle today. 84, happy 84th, Paul McCartney. We have to get back to our regularly scheduled programming on WATD. Hey, there's a tornado watch. And the FIFA Fan Festival held at Boston City Hall Plaza for the World Cup today has been canceled due to said watch. All right, so but the watch is for parts of Essex, Middlesex, and Worcester counties. That's for now. Hopefully we're not going to get one here, a watch or any kind of a warning here on the South Shore. Let's hope not. Fingers crossed. Coming up at 3, we've got Quinn Kelly. And he will keep an eye on traffic for you as well as weather. And he's going to play some great songs. We're going to hear from Chief Meteorologist Rob Gilman coming up on WATD as well.
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0: 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It is time for John Shea with his local track.
1: Thank you. The Thursday local artist of the day is Ryan Montbleu. Ryan Montbleu is a Boston-born singer-songwriter, now based in Burlington, Vermont. Coming back to the area, though, for the Knockabout Music Festival on August 11th. 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
2: Here's to 100,000 people who I've met. Here's to 97,000 whose names that I forgot. Here's to the 750 I call my friends. The one or two or three or four dozen there at the

0: 95.9 WATD. It's the Ryan Montbleu Band. I can't wait. That is John Shea's local track of the day on WATD. 246, 76 degrees right now in Marshfield. National Weather Service has issued a tornado watch for parts of Essex, Middlesex, and Worcester counties until 7 o'clock tonight. No watches or warnings for the South Shore, Plymouth County. Nope, not today. All right, so that's the National Weather Service issuing a tornado watch for parts of Essex, Middlesex, and Worcester counties till 7. Coming up next, we've got Quinn Kelly from 3 to 6. He'll keep an eye on the weather and the traffic for you. Play some great tunes. 3 to 6 on WATD, and he will be on the text line as well, 781-837-4900. 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Here's our chief meteorologist, Rob Gilman.
1: We had a spot shower right around Boston earlier. Otherwise, here on the South Shore, suddenly tropical, humid, becoming windy, some gusts of 40 miles an hour and higher through the afternoon. There can be a brief shower around, the high 78. A stronger shower, downpour with thunder and lightning and gusty winds in the area, especially to the north and west. So keep an eye to the sky as we go into this evening. By 8 or 9 o'clock, any of that will be moving away to clearing, a low of 67. And then a really beautiful stretch heading into the weekend. Tomorrow with low humidity, bright sunshine, a few clouds into Saturday, highs near 81, gusty breeze. Sunday, Father's Day, sun mixing with clouds, a high of 77. For WATD, I'm meteorologist Rob Gilman.
0: It is 76 in Marshfield. 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

0: That's Alanis Morissette leading us off here with Ironic. Quinn Kelly with you. Welcome in. Welcome into the afternoon show here. And a very happy Thursday to you folks. 95.9 WATD. Quinn Kelly with you till 6 o'clock tonight. And we have got a full program. It's going to be a sprint all the way till 6 o'clock tonight, folks. A lot of ground to cover. Of course, it is an Embrace Debate Thursday. We're going to have that question for you coming up in just a little bit. It'll also be posted on our Facebook page and the show's Instagram page. If you want to go and throw your votes in there, that's going to be up in just a couple moments. We'll tell you about that coming up in just a few. We've also got two ticket giveaways for you coming up throughout the program. We'll have them in our 4 and 5 o'clock hour. We've got Soundcheck Studios. Friday night show, it's Little Lies, a tribute to Fleetwood Mac. Not going to want to miss it, folks. We've got two ticket giveaways coming up in our 4 and 5 o'clock hour for Little Lies, a tribute to Fleetwood Mac. That's tomorrow night at Soundcheck Studios in Pembroke. Your chance to win those tickets coming up. We're also going to keep you updated on the Red Sox game going on right now. It is in the top of the 7th inning. And though he's been pitching fairly well, Sonny Gray threw 6 2/3, hasn't even hit 90 pitches yet, but he's given up two solo shots, including one just a few moments ago, as Toronto is looking for the sweep. Nathan Lukes with the solo shot to put the Jays up 3-0. Again, top of the 7th inning there. We'll keep you updated on where that game stands as it winds to its finish. And then, of course, we're going to keep you updated, on this storm warning that's going on now. We'll have a look at the weather in just a little bit. We'll also have meteorologist Rob Gilman, our chief meteorologist, checking in with us a little bit later on in this hour. He'll be with us throughout the afternoon. We start, as we always do, by heading out to the roads. Get you a little check-in on the traffic report. As we start here on Route 3, southbound side, you're looking at about a 10-minute delay right now from the Braintree split down to Derby Street. Once you get through that, things do open up. Until you get down near 3A in Kingston, it'll be slow from there to Long Pond Road. Looking out at Samoset Street, there is an accident on Samoset Street right around the on-ramp, so that's creating a little bit of backup in that area, some extra congestion. But once you get through Long Pond Road, you'll be cruising on down until you get to about the Herring Pond Road exit, and you got 10-minute delays from there to the Sagamore Bridge. Northbound on Route 3, not a whole lot of traffic out there. You have a small patch right around Long Pond Road. Outside of that, everything looking good. The expressway northbound jammed up, 10-minute delays, stop and go from the Braintree split to Freeport Street, then another 5 on your drive from the Mass Pike into the O'Neill Tunnel. Southbound on the expressway, you're looking at 20-minute delays from the tunnel down to Freeport Street, then another 5 on your drive from Granite Ave to the Braintree split. 93 northbound side, just dealing with about a 5-minute delay in Canton. 95 to 24, you're also sluggish from the Logan Express to the Braintree split. Southbound side, you've got a crash in the breakdown lane at Route 28 in Randolph. Working through that, you've got 5 to 10-minute delays from the split to Route 24. No issues northbound right now on 495. Southbound side, though, a couple of pockets of trouble. We've got a crash in the breakdown lane in Mansfield nearby 95. We've also got 5-minute delays in Raynham, 24 to 44. 95 northbound, no issues. Southbound side, largely free and clear. You'll hit a little bit of traffic if you get down into the Foxborough area. 140 to 152 is jammed up. 24 northbound, looking good. Southbound side, 93 to the horse bridges, slow. You've got some traffic in Raynham, 495 to 140. And then finally, looking at the ride on Route 44. Eastbound side is all jammed up between the rotary and 105. Westbound side, get a little bit of traffic in the area of 105 and then some out past 495 between Richmond Street and Church Street. I'm Quinn Kelly. That is your traffic report. We're jumping right back into the music next here, 95.9 WATD.
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0: Taylor Swift, Tim McGraw here on 95.9 WATD. Quinn Kelly with you, and we are headed back out to the roads to get you an updated look at the traffic report. Starting here on Route 3, southbound side, you've got 10-minute delays early on in your drive from the Braintree split down to Derby Street. Once you get through that, be cruising right along until you hit 3A in Duxbury. Some slowdowns beginning there. They'll extend all the way down to Long Pond Road. Very slow in particular in that stretch from 44 to Long Pond Road. Another 5 on your drive there. And then as you make your way further down south, traffic really starting to clog up. Heading out onto the Cape from Herring Pond Road to the Sagamore Bridge. 10 minutes of stop-and-go traffic. Northbound side of things, just a little bit of traffic in that Long Pond Road area. Outside of that, most of the ride on the northbound side is cruising along. The expressway northbound, 15 minutes delay, stop and go from Braintree split to Freeport Street, then another 5 on your drive from Mass Pike into the O'Neill Tunnel. Southbound on the expressway, you're looking at 10-minute delays coming out of the tunnel down to Freeport Street, then another 10, stop and go from Granite Ave to the Braintree split. 93, northbound side in Canton, 5 minutes behind pace, 95 to 24, you're slow from the Logan Express to the Braintree split as well. Southbound side, you've got 10-minute delays from the split to Route 24. You're working around an accident in the breakdown lane in Randolph at Route 28. Looking at the ride on 95, no issues northbound. Southbound side, though, a little bit slow once you get down into the Foxborough area, 140 to 152. 495 southbound, there is a crash in the breakdown lane in Mansfield at I-95. You're also dealing with 5-minute delays in Raynham, 24 to 44. On Route 24, not seeing any issues northbound. Southbound side, dealing with a little bit of traffic, 93 to the Horse Bridge, and then 495 in Raynham down to 140, going to take you an extra 5 minutes. Finally, on Route 44, we're looking at slow traffic on the westbound side, leading up to 105, a good few mile delay there, and then down the ways, once you get out past 495, Richmond Street to Church Street jammed up, and then looking at the eastbound side, just a couple mile delay in the neighborhood of that 105 intersection. Don't forget, the Red Sox are in action right now. Sox actually just getting on the board here in the bottom of the seventh inning, thanks to a Wilson Contreras RBI ground out after Seidan Rafaela had led off the bottom of the seventh with a double. It is 3-1. Blue Jays with the lead over the Sox, but it is the top of the eighth now, so look out. Not going to be too long before that traffic starts letting out in the area of the park. I'm Quinn Kelly. That is your traffic report. It's brought to you by the Department of Veterans Affairs. Enjoy a free day of fun at the Brockton Veterans Expo Benefits and Jobs Fair. Saturday, June 27th from 10 to 2. Bring your family, bring your friends for a free day of fun at 940 Belmont Street in Brockton. All right, let's take a look now at the forecast. We know there's some weather that is looming, could be rolling in here. There is a storm warning, a tornado warning, in parts of the state. Not right now active in Plymouth County, but still looking at the possibility of some thunder showers rolling in this evening. Going to be stray thunder showers throughout the night. Temperature is not going to dip too low this evening. Should stay in the high 70s. Tomorrow going to be absolutely beautiful. Low 80s. Plenty of sunshine. A little bit of cloud cover to keep you slightly cooled down. It's going to be the same story on Saturday. Another beautiful day. Low 80s. A lot of sunshine. Sunday going to see temperatures dip just a little bit. Maybe a stray shower rolling in as we get some precipitation early into next week. Cooler temperatures Monday and Tuesday with rain in the forecast both days. Right now, we're looking at 78 degrees outside of Broadcast House here in Marshfield as we come up on 323 on the South Shore. That is your traffic and weather. 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

It's the Doobie Brothers here, listening to the music, 95.9 WATD. Quinn Kelly with you. All right, it is an Embrace Debate Thursday, so let's not hold off any further. Let's get to your question. All right, it is summertime, right? And what do we like most in summertime? We like that flexibility, that tacit understanding. The office is just a little less important when the weather is nice out. And you can be out doing good things, having some fun, getting out, enjoying maybe some vacation, maybe not, maybe just an afternoon to yourself. Our question today, and this is a very kind of post-COVID question, but our question today is, do you prefer, when it comes to work, working from home or working in the office? Would you rather be remote, or do you like having that stable environment to go into every day, getting stuff done in the office? We want to hear your impassioned plea for either or. 781-837-4900. 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That question's there as well. 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Do you prefer to work from home? Work that remote life? Or do you like being in the office? Let us know. It's an Embrace Debate Thursday. Quinn Kelly with you here on the afternoon show. We've got a lot of miles for you now. We keep the tunes rolling here. 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
8: Quinn Kelly with you here. We're going to head out to the roads in a moment to get you an updated look at the traffic report. Before we do, let's update you on the state of the Red Sox game, where all of a sudden we got a game again, folks. The Red Sox have tied it up 3-3, leading off the bottom of the eighth inning with back-to-back homers from Isaiah Kiner-Falefa and Caleb Durbin. Who would have thought? Little man had the power to get it out of the park. 3-3 tie right now, bottom of the eighth still. Red Sox with a man on base. Mickey Gasper at first, Seidon Rafaela at the dish, as the Sox have chased Trey Savage from the game. And again, tied 3-3. We'll keep you updated on that. Right now, though, we do got to get you an updated traffic report. It's brought to you by Cape Cod 5, passionate about supporting the financial wellness of individuals, families, and businesses across southeastern Mass. Visit their new location on Commerce Way in Plymouth today. Route 3, southbound side, Braintree split down to 228, heavy condensed there. You've got 10-minute delays over that stretch. A little bit of lingering traffic out past that as well. Really, it's slow from the Braintree split past Derby Street. Once you get through that, you'd be cruising down to 139. Then that's where the slowdowns begin again. 139 down to Long Pond Road is slow. You've got an accident out there on Route 3 southbound just past Samoset Street, further gumming up the works. You're looking at 10 to 15-minute delays all told over that stretch. And then as you make your way down to the neighborhood of the Sagamore Bridge, that last section of Route 3 southbound Herring Pond Road to get to the bridge, you've got 10-minute delays there too, stop and go throughout. Looking at the ride on the northbound side, not dealing with any issues at the moment. Everything looking good coming back on Route 3 northbound. The expressway northbound is jammed up, 10-minute delays. Braintree split to Freeport Street, then another 5, and you drive from the Mass Pike into the O'Neill Tunnel. You've got 10 minutes of backup coming out of the tunnel on the southbound side to get down to Freeport Street. 15-minute delays from Granite Ave to the Braintree split. 93 northbound side in Canton is slow, 95 to 24, 5 minutes of backup there. Then you've got another patch of traffic from the Logan Express to the Braintree split. 10-minute delays on the southbound side right now from the Braintree split to Route 24. Looking at a nastier scene now on 95. Northbound still free and clear, but the southbound side, there's a crash blocking the left two lanes just prior to Neponset Street. Right now you're looking at a half an hour delay from 93 in Canton down to Neponset Street. Once you get through that, you're still going to face a little bit of traffic in Foxborough, 140 to 152. Looking at the ride on 495, southbound side still jammed up from 24 to 44. 5-minute delays there in Raynham on Route 24. Seeing no issues northbound. Southbound side, though, 93 to the Horse Bridge, slow as per usual. And then you've got 5-minute delays in Raynham, 495 to 140. The ride on Route 44, looking at some slowdowns on the westbound side and the eastbound side right now. Good couple miles in either direction. coming off of 105. On the westbound side, once you get through 105, you're still going to be slow from there down to the rotary. And you've got a little bit of traffic out beyond 495 as well. I'm Quinn Kelly. That is your traffic report. Keep in mind, again, that Red Sox game winding down towards a finish. So going to be some increased traffic coming up in the area of the park. I'm Quinn Kelly. That is your traffic report. 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

0: Olivia Dean, Man I Need, here at 95.9 WATD. Quinn Kelly with you. Let's get back out to the roads, get you an updated look at the traffic report. 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Route 3 southbound side, we've got a couple of areas of trouble. First, about a 5 to 10 minute delay from the Braintree split from the Braintree split to Derby Street. Once you get through Derby Street, things open up for a short time, but once you get down to 139, traffic begins again. You've got 10 to 15 minute delays from 139 down to Long Pond Road. Very slow stretch, kind of intermittent traffic. You're going to be tapping the brakes throughout. And then once you get past that, you've got a little bit of traffic down south as you make your final approach to the Sagamore Bridge. No issues on the northbound side, save for a small patch between Derby Street and Route 18. Going to slow you down just a moment or two. The expressway northbound, seeing 10-minute delays between the Braintree split and Freeport Street, then another 5 in your drive mass pike into the O'Neill Tunnel. Southbound side on the expressway, you've got 10-minute delays, O'Neill Tunnel to Freeport Street, 15 minutes of backup in Milton, Granite Ave to the Braintree split. Looking at the ride on 93, northbound side, 5-minute delays in Canton, 95 to 24, a little bit slow from the Logan Express to the Braintree split as well. Southbound side from the split to Route 24, looking at 10 minutes of backup. 95 northbound, still no issues, but the southbound side is growing worse and worse with that crash in Norwood. Got the left two lanes blocked nearby Neponset Street. You're looking at 40-minute delays coming down from 93 in Canton, trying to get through Neponset Street. Very, very slow go of it at this hour. Once you do get through there, you'll still have some traffic lingering down in Foxborough, 140 to 152. 24 northbound, looking good. Southbound side, 93 to the horse bridge is slow. 5-minute delays in Raynham from 495 to 140. Also in Raynham on 495 southbound, you've got 10 minutes of backup now, 138 to 44, moving along very, very slowly. No real issues on the northbound side of things on 495, though. And finally on Route 44, very slow traffic on the westbound side coming down from 58 in Carver. All the way to 105 is slow. Once you get through that intersection, things do open up. Eastbound side, pretty clear right now. No real issues at the moment on 44 eastbound. Red Sox game is in the ninth, though it looks like this one could be heading for extra frames if the Red Sox can't come up with a win in the bottom of the ninth. So we will be expecting traffic to start spilling out of the park in short order. Just be mindful of that. I'm Quinn Kelly. That is your traffic report. Let's turn things over now to our chief meteorologist, Rob Gilman. He's standing by, and he's got your updated look at the forecast. Rob?
1: We had a spot shower right around Boston earlier. Otherwise, here on the South Shore, suddenly tropical, humid, becoming windy, some gusts to 40 miles an hour and higher through the afternoon. There can be a brief shower around, the high 78. A stronger shower, downpour, with thunder and lightning and gusty winds in the area, especially to the north and west. So keep an eye to the sky as we go into this evening. By 8 or 9 o'clock, any of that will be moving away to clearing, a low of 67. And then a really beautiful stretch heading into the weekend. Tomorrow with low humidity, bright sunshine, a few clouds into Saturday, highs near 81, gusty breeze. Sunday, Father's Day, sun mixing with clouds, a high of 77. For WATD, I'm meteorologist Rob Gilman.
0: Thanks so much, Rob. We're still looking at 79 degrees outside of Broadcast House here in Marshfield, though the wind picking up considerably. It's 3:54 on the South Shore. That's your traffic and weather brought to you by Croy Health. When we return, we're closing up our first hour together here on 95.9 WATD.
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1: ABC News, I'm Michelle Franzen. The Trump administration is defending the memo of understanding between the U.S. and Iran. It reopens the Strait of Hormuz, but it also allows Iran to sell oil on the free market and rebuild their military. ABC's Britt Clinett has reactions.
2: Now, it also empowers them politically in many ways. They've been able to survive this entire war when there were proclamations at the beginning that regime change was going to happen, that it was viable, and they've proved that that hasn't happened, even though they may have Navy impairments and have been able to have some wins on that front in terms of the U.S.
1: The Supreme Court ruling a Texas man who admitted using marijuana and was charged with unlawful possession of a gun was unconstitutional. Justice Neil Gorsuch wrote the opinion and said it's a narrow decision but doesn't end the government's power to take guns away from drug users. And the threat of life-threatening flooding continues in the Central Gulf and Southeast today. This is ABC News. World Cup games underway today. Yesterday, the English men's national soccer team opened its 2026 World Cup play with a 4-2 victory over Croatia. But it's what happened before the match that's getting the attention of police.
3: The Londoner pub in Dallas has become the favorite gathering spot for English fans to watch the matches played in nearby Arlington. Before the Three Lions played Croatia, Dallas police were called when the Brits got too rowdy. The England fans reportedly drank 5,000 beers at the Londoner, draining the taps, tipping over tables, but spending more than $40,000 before they were kicked out. Jim Ryan, ABC News in Dallas-Fort Worth.
1: In New York City, also some fun today. Tens of thousands of fans turning out to celebrate the NBA champions, the New York Knicks, cheering along the ticker tape parade, including the Canyon of Heroes. The first time in more than 50 years, the Knicks hold the title. Michelle Franzen, ABC News.
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6: 79 degrees outside of our South Shore studios at 4:02. Good afternoon. I'm Dan McCready, WATD News. And the news being brought to you by Bongi's Turkey Roost. Just because you're short on time, don't come up short on dinner. Pick up your fresh, delicious dinner at Bongi's in Duxbury. A blockbuster ballot question calling for a major reduction in the state income tax was ruled ineligible by the state's highest court to appear on the November 3rd ballot. With justices concluding, Attorney General Andrea Campbell's office provided a, quote, significantly misleading summary of the proposal that was likely to influence voters. This, according to the State House News Service. The measure chiefly calls for the 5% income tax rate to be gradually stepped down to 4% over a three-year period, but the case hinged on other impacts of the proposal. Prior to his run for governor, Brian Shortsleeve served as the chief administrator and acting general manager of the MBTA.
7: Well, I was out at the Hingham Ferry. That's a great service the MBTA offers. Thousands of commuters use that service every morning. We had a great reception. When I was running the T back in 2017, we rebuilt that Hingham Ferry terminal. So it was great to be there. I think most importantly today for the MBTA, the organization really needs to focus on getting its costs under control. When I stepped into the T back in 2017, we had a $300 million operating deficit. In the course of 2 years, we stripped out waste and abuse. We reformed internal systems. We put fraudsters in jail if they broke the law. We got costs under control, and we delivered the first balanced budget. We got to do that across all of state government, and it starts with auditing every single department in state government. I'm the only candidate in this race who has ever audited a state agency.
6: Shortsleeve also gave WATD News his thoughts on efforts to audit the state legislature.
7: 72% of the people in the state voted for the audit. You know Massachusetts. It's hard to get 72% of the people in this state to agree on anything. Republicans supported it. Democrats supported it. Independents supported it. But the legislature has done nothing but delay and obstruct compliance with that audit. And Governor Maury Healey has been silent. The auditor said recently that Governor Healey has not returned a single phone call of hers on the topic of the audit in over a year and a half. So when I'm governor, day one, I will veto the legislature's line item budget until they comply with the audit. I'm a business guy. I know in the business world, you get assigned a job to do. And if you don't do the job, you don't get paid.
6: Our entire interview with Brian Shortsleeve can be found on our website, 959WATD.com. The Talking Information Center will be taking to the airwaves tonight with another radio play.
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6: Executive Director Jacqueline Porro tells WATD News it's a very interactive experience.
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6: The Talking Information Center's radio theater production of Chester's Dilemma will begin tonight at 7 o'clock. For more information, go to ticnetwork.org. The Plymouth Police Department welcomed a new officer and promoted several others. The officers were sworn in during a recent select board meeting. Police Chief Dana Flynn has the details.
8: Tonight we had a swearing-in ceremony for four promotions and a new officer. One new lieutenant was here tonight, even though we promoted two. The second lieutenant, Chuck DeLore, could not make it tonight. He had a prior commitment. Three sergeants were sworn in. Sergeant Kyle Kreitzer, Sergeant Patrick Hicks, Sergeant Teresa Best. I neglected to say the other lieutenant was Lieutenant Craig Provo. And our newest patrol officer is Michael Hagloff, who came to us from the town of Bourne. Happy to have him here to add to our ranks.
6: And the department has been trying to increase its ranks. The select board authorized a $22,000 grant from the Visitor Service Board and Town Promotions Fund to purchase a drone for the police department that would be used to help increase public safety during large events. WATD News Time 408, traffic on the nines next.
9: Sunday, Monday, botchy days. 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I'm ready to race to you.
10: Mom, I'm starving. 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
12: Mom, everyone's going over to Bongi's after the baseball game Friday for their famous chicken tenders and jumbo taters. 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
11: Well, I'm sure Bongi's always has enough for the whole team. 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
6: 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Time for traffic on the nines, and here's Quinn Kelly.
14: Thanks very much, Dan. Well, let's head out to the roads and start with our look at Route 3 southbound, where you're looking at some traffic early on in your ride, about a 5-minute delay from the Braintree split down to Derby Street, and you'll be cruising until you get to 139. Then you've got 15 minutes of backup from 139 down to Long Pond Road. Pretty slow over that entire stretch. Down past Long Pond Road, things do open up until you get to the neighborhood of Herring Pond Road. Then you've got 10 minutes of stop-and-go traffic trying to get to the Sagamore Bridge. All the while, the northbound side is cruising right along. No issues at all on Route 3 northbound. the expressway northbound, though. 10-minute delays, Braintree split to Freeport Street, and another 5 in your drive. Stop and go from the Mass Pike into the O'Neill Tunnel. Southbound side, you've got 10 minutes of backup coming out of the tunnel down to Freeport Street. And then you're looking at 15-minute delays from Granite Ave to the Braintree split. 93 northbound side, a little bit slow. 5-minute delays or so in Canton, 95 to 24. Another 5 on your drive from 28 and Randolph to the Braintree split. Southbound side, a little bit heavier right now. 10 to 15 minutes of backup, Braintree split to Route 24. Looking at the ride on 95, no issues northbound. We're looking out to the southbound side, where you've been dealing with quite a bit of traffic due to that multi-lane accident in Norwood at Neponset Street. That area still fairly heavy right now, coming down, looking at maybe 10-minute delays from 93 in Canton down to Neponset Street. Things do open up once you get through that section, though. Looking at the ride on 495 southbound in Raynham, you've got 10-minute delays, 138 to 44. No issues right now on the northbound side. Actually, let me correct that. We do have a new crash being reported in Mansfield at 140. That area from 140 to I-95 dealing with 15-minute delays on the northbound side at this hour. Looking at the ride on 24, no issues northbound. Southbound, though, jammed up 93 to the Horse Bridge. And in Raynham, you're seeing 5 to 10 minutes of traffic from 495 to 140. Finally, the ride on Route 44, dealing with fairly heavy traffic coming down the westbound side, 58 in Carver down to 105. Eastbound, you're just looking at about a mile or two of backup coming up to the 105 intersection. I'm Quinn Kelly. That is your traffic report. Back to you, Dan.
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6: Taking a look at sports, bad news out of Fenway as the Red Sox dropped one to the Toronto Blue Jays just a few minutes ago. Final score, 4-3. The next World Cup match at Boston Stadium will be tomorrow night at 6 o'clock when Scotland takes on Morocco. And the Red Sox will be taking on the Mariners tomorrow night. That'll be at 10:10. 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
20: Suddenly tropical, winds gusting to 40 miles an hour and higher with all the humidity in the air, and that's setting off severe weather over western New England as a huge storm tracks far to our north and west. You're on the South Shore, a shower, a gusty thunderstorm around. There's a tornado watch north and west of Boston until 7 o'clock, and clearing later tonight, a low of 67. Tomorrow, really nice with less humidity, sunshine, a few clouds around, breezy into Saturday. Highs near 81, will drop to the low 60s tomorrow night. Sunday for Father's Day, sun will mix with clouds, a high 77. For WATD, I'm meteorologist Rob Gilman.
6: 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I'm Dan McCready at 4:15. 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
14: Just an absolutely classic performance from the Red Sox today, Dan.
6: Yes, unfortunately, yeah.
14: Yep,
6: yeah,
14: that's
6: I got to be honest with you, Quinn, and I'll admit I'm not, you know, a sports expert, sure. But I kind of have a feeling they're not winning the World Series this year.
14: No, I don't think so. I think if you got one of those tickets from from Twin River or wherever, you can probably just crumple that one up. I'm not going to be needing to head to the sports book this year. You got a great pitcher out there for the Jays. He's absolutely cruising. And then you have, of all people, Isaiah Kiner-Falefa and Caleb Durbin go back-to-back homers to start the eighth to tie it up. And your closer, who's got a sub-0.5 ERA, Aroldis Chapman, just gives one up. Just gives one up in the ninth, and you lose again.
6: Yeah.
14: Swept. Ugly. Just ugly.
6: Yeah, it's not a pretty sight. And,
14: not a pretty sight.
6: I don't think anybody's going to be winning free furniture from, year.
14: Well, did you see what it was this year?
6: No.
14: It was that both the UConn men's and women's basketball teams had to win the national championship. And it came very, very close to happening.
6: Yes.
14: So that would have been pretty cool.
6: Making their bets a little more technical now, I think.
14: They're so absurd. At some point, it's just...
6: Well, it used to just be the Red Sox win the World Series.
14: Right, exactly.
6: Then they did it.
14: But even still, right, so I don't think they had it in 04. I think they had it in 07 and maybe had it in 13. But, so you take a bath a couple of years, but it's still... I don't know. I think...
6: Well, I mean, it's like, I've heard about, there were some places that would say during the Cold War, you got a scratch thing, and if America meddles in the sport that you have, then you can get a free meal.
14: Right.
6: But they would always pick the sports that the Soviets always won.
14: Right.
6: So
14: there you go.
6: Yeah.
14: But there's insurance for I know that Jordan's has some insurance policy that if this happens, obviously, it's just like with any of these giveaways at games, like hit a half court shot, win $1 million.
6: Yeah.
14: That's all insured. They're not really paying
6: it
14: out.
6: No, sponsors pay for that.
14: Right, exactly.
6: But that's right. But the thing is, even if someone gets that half court shot, I think the thing is with the business is that if, you get pulled out, you do the half-court shot, well, they already know, okay, all we have to do is give him a one-time payment, we're good.
14: Right. No, that's true.
6: It's just one person getting a one-time thing. When you have, who knows how many people went out and bought couches?
14: Absolutely.
6: And I don't know how many people buy couches in a given year.
14: No, that's true. That's fair. You don't have those numbers in front of you.
6: I
14: think the part that bothered me about it this year is that, at least with the Red Sox, that kind of is ubiquitous across New England, right? Mm-hmm. Everybody can get behind that. I don't really care if I'm not going to be following UConn basketball because I've got a couch riding on the deal, I don't think that's really bringing the region together. Our good friends up in the 203, that's it. But nobody in Maine cares about UConn basketball.
6: No, I don't really think they do.
14: I don't know. I thought that was too narrow this year. All right, Dan, well, we just have a moment, so I'll save you giving me your take on this, but I want to preview it for you because it is an Embrace Debate Thursday.
6: You want me to have a chance to think about
14: exactly,
6: it?
14: Okay, exactly. Okay, so our question today, I'll give you our question today.
6: Okay.
14: Do you prefer working in the office or working remotely from home? That is our debate question today. We added a third option on our Facebook poll. Mm-hmm. If you like the hybrid, kind of the coward's way out, I want people taking a stance here. If you prefer to work from home or work remote. I know obviously in radio, a little bit different for us, but have you had a remote job before?
6: I can't recall that I ever really have. I mean,
14: you've been here since pre-COVID, so right?
6: I mean, and the closest thing I think I ever had for that was, there were one or two news outlets I would do kind of side gig with, and I'd go out, do the story, and then,

0: Blue. Yes, it's blue.
1: And is it white around the collar?
0: Sure.
1: It's yellow, isn't it?
0: It
1: looks similar to their soccer jerseys. That's why I thought. I didn't think you were wearing a German polo, but you look good, Dan.
0: Thank you.
1: All right, we got to head back out to the roads and get you an updated look at the traffic report. 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Starting here on Route 3 southbound, you're going to be facing all kinds of delays. First, you've got about a five-minute delay from the Braintree split down to Derby Street. Then you'll be cruising for a little bit. Once you hit 139, actually just prior to 139, things are going to slow way down. And you're going to be cruising behind pace all the way down to Long Pond Road. Very slow go of it heading down south. 15-minute delays over that stretch. You've also got a 10-minute burst of traffic once you get to Herring Pond Road, trying to get over the Sagamore Bridge. Northbound side on Route 3, most of it looks good. You do have a couple of small patches of traffic, first around 228. And then, it's really just that lone patch right around 228 that'll be slowing you down. Checking out the ride on the expressway, northbound, 10-minute delays, Braintree split to Freeport Street, then another 5 on your drive from the Mass Pike into the O'Neill Tunnel. 10 minutes of backup on the southbound side coming out of the tunnel down to Freeport Street, 15-minute delays, very heavy right now, Granite Ave to the Braintree split. Checking out the ride on 93, northbound in Canton, 5 minutes behind pace, 95 to 24. You've got some slow traffic from 28 to the Braintree split as well. 10-minute delays on the southbound side from the split to Route 24. Looking at the ride on 95. No issues northbound at the moment. Southbound side starting to clear out. Still got about a 10-minute delay in Canton, 93 to Neponset Street, but all lanes are back open to traffic. A little bit slow from 140 to 152 as well. 495 northbound, free and clear. Are all cleared out, I should say. Just momentary lingering in Mansfield, 140 to I-95. Not going to add too much, but they do have that crash out at 140. Kind of cleared away at this point. On the southbound side, you've got 15-minute delays from Bay Street and Taunton down to 44. Looking at the ride on Route 44, you're facing some slow traffic on the westbound side coming down towards 105 and then out beyond 495, slow from Richmond Street to Church Street. Eastbound side is largely cleared out. No real issues on 44 eastbound. Finally on 24, northbound looks good. Southbound side, 93 to the Horse Bridge, still slow. 10-minute delays in Raynham, 495 to 140. As you said, Red Sox game has been out for about a half an hour now, so some of that traffic in the area is going to start dissipating real soon, but just be mindful. You might get caught up in it if you're in the neighborhood. I'm Quinn Kelly. That is your traffic report. Let's turn things over now to our chief meteorologist, Rob Gilman. He's standing by, and Rob's got your updated look at the forecast for the evening. Here's Rob.
2: Lots of humidity in the air with a very strong storm tracking far to our west and north. That's setting off severe weather over western and parts of central New England. Here on the South Shore, any thunderstorm can contain gusty winds to around 7 o'clock or 8 o'clock this evening. Then some clearing tonight, a low of 67. Tomorrow, much more comfortable, less humidity in the air, sunshine, a few clouds, breezy, high of 81. Tomorrow night, clear, the low 61. Saturday, nice, sunshine, a few clouds around with a gusty breeze in the low 80s. Sunday, sunshine will mix with clouds, a touch cooler in the mid-70s. For WATD, I'm meteorologist Rob Gilman.
1: Thanks so much, Rob. We are looking at 77 degrees outside of Broadcast House here in Marshfield. 423 on the South Shore. 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We'll be right back. Into the music. We got Rod Stewart coming up for you next.
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4: Hello, this is Duncan Gray of Eldred's Auctioneers and Appraisers and host of the Eldred's Antique Hour. 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

Rod Stewart, Maggie May here, 95.9 WATD. Quinn Kelly with you on the afternoon show. It's an Embrace Debate Thursday. You heard us talking about the question again. You can vote on our Facebook page right now, or you can text me into the WATD text line, sponsored by Auto Shine Auto Body in Abington and Braintree, 781-837-4900. Let me know your thoughts. Our question today, do you prefer to work from home or from in the office? What do you like better? What do you think is better? Let me know, 781-837-4900. We've got a ticket giveaway coming up in just a little bit. Stay tuned. We're going to have your opportunity to win two tickets to the Friday night show. That's tomorrow night at Soundcheck Studios. It's Little Lies, a tribute to Fleetwood Mac. That's coming up in just a little bit here at 95.9 WATD. Right now, we've got George Ezra for you. Here's Budapest on the South Shore's favorite radio station. Quinn Kelly with you till 6.

0: George Ezra, Budapest here, 95.9 WATD. All right, here we go, folks. Caller number five right now to the contest line, 781-837-4900. And you're winning two tickets to go see Little Eyes, a tribute to Fleetwood Mac. It's tomorrow night at Soundcheck Studios in Pembroke. Caller number five, 781-837-4900. Let's get you those two tickets to Little Eyes at Soundcheck Studios. 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
0: Quinn Kelly with you here, 95.9 WATD. It's time to head out to the roads, get you an updated look at the traffic report, courtesy of the Department of Veterans Affairs. Enjoy a free day of fun at the Brockton Veterans Expo Benefits and Jobs Fair. It's coming up Saturday, June 27th from 10 to 2. Bring your family, bring your friends for this free day of fun at 940 Belmont Street in Brockton. Route 3 southbound side is dealing with quite a bit of traffic. First, from the Braintree split to Derby Street, you got about a 5-minute delay. And as you make your way further south, once you hit 139, you are sitting in it until Long Pond Road. 15-minute delays over that stretch. Some slowdowns from Herring Pond Road to the Sagamore Bridge, also going to back you up by about 10 minutes. Northbound side, though, no issues at all going back the other way. Route 3 northbound looking good at this hour. Checking out the ride on the expressway. Northbound, 10-minute delays. Braintree split to Freeport Street. 5 on your drive from the Mass Pike into the O'Neill Tunnel. Southbound side, you've got 10 minutes of backup coming out of the tunnel down to Freeport Street, and then 15 minutes of stop-and-go traffic from Granite Ave to the Braintree split. 93 northbound side, you're dealing with a 5-minute delay in Canton, 95 to 24. Had a little bit of a slowdown in Randolph, 28 to the Braintree split. You're working through about a 10-minute patch of stop-and-go traffic on the southbound side from the split to Route 24. No issues northbound on 95. Southbound side, though, 93 to Neponset Street, a little bit slow in Canton. Further slowdowns in Foxborough, 140 to 152. 495 northbound side, mostly cleared out now. Just a couple minutes on your delay in Mansfield, 140 to I-95. Southbound side, though, much heavier. 15 minutes of backup from Bay Street to 44. 24, looking good on the northbound ride. Southbound, though, 93 to the Horse Bridge, jammed up. 10-minute delays, 495 to 140. And looking at the ride on Route 44, westbound side, largely cleared out. Not a whole lot of traffic in that direction. Eastbound side, you've got a fair bit of traffic gathered between the Rotary in Middleboro and 105. I'm Quinn Kelly. That is your traffic report, once again brought to you by the Department of Veterans Affairs. We're right back into the music next.
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0: Isle Smith, nice to meet you here on 95.9 WATD. Quinn Kelly with you. We're headed back out to the roads to get you an updated look at the traffic report. 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Route 3, southbound side, Braintree split to Derby Street, dealing with 5-minute delays. Very heavy now on the southern stretch, 139 down to Long Pond Road, looking at 25-minute delays, closer to a half an hour now of delays, 40-minute drive time there over that stretch. And then as you get further down south, once you get to about the Herring Pond Road exit, you're looking at 10 minutes of stop-and-go traffic trying to get to the Sagamore Bridge. Northbound side of Route 3, just laughing the whole way through, no issues there. Smooth ride all the way. Expressway northbound, 10-minute delays, Braintree split to Freeport Street, and another 5 in your drive from the Mass Pike into the O'Neill Tunnel. You've got 10 minutes of backup coming out of the tunnel on the southbound side down to Freeport Street, and then 15 minutes of stop-and-go traffic between Granite Ave and the Braintree split. 93 northbound side, we've got a crash blocking the left lane at 138 in Canton. That's creating some extended drive times. You're looking at 10-minute delays from 95 to 24. And a little bit of traffic after that in Randolph, 28 to the Braintree split. Southbound side is very heavy, 10-minute stop and go, Braintree split to Route 24. Looking at the ride on 95, no issues northbound right now. Southbound, though, in Canton, 93 to Neponset Street, a little bit slow. 5-minute delays down in Foxborough, 140 to 152. 24 northbound, free and clear. Southbound side, 93 to Harrison Boulevard is jammed up. Also dealing with 10-minute delays in Raynham, 495 to 140. 495 got a little bit of traffic in either direction. 5-minute delays on the northbound side in Mansfield, 140 to I-95. 15-minute delays on the southbound side from Bay Street and Taunton down to Route 44. And looking at the ride on Route 44, westbound side has cleared out. Eastbound side, you've got some heavy traffic as you get off 24. That'll ease up right about when you get to Church Street. Then you'll be cruising until you hit the rotary in Middleboro. Yeah, actually, a little bit beyond that, still looking good. You've got 2-mile delays as you make your approach of 105, however. I'm Quinn Kelly. That is your traffic report. Let's turn things over now to our meteorologist, Rob Gilman. He's standing by. He's got your updated look at the forecast.
1: Lots of humidity in the air with a very strong storm tracking far to our west and north. That's setting off severe weather over western and parts of central New England. Here on the South Shore, any thunderstorm can contain gusty winds to around 7 o'clock or 8 o'clock this evening. Then some clearing tonight, a low of 67. Tomorrow, much more comfortable, less humidity in the air, sunshine, a few clouds, breezy, high of 81. Tomorrow night, clear, the low 61. Saturday, nice, sunshine, a few clouds around with a gusty breeze in the low 80s. Sunday, sunshine will mix with clouds, a touch cooler in the mid-70s. For WATD, I'm meteorologist Rob Gilman.
0: Thanks so much, Rob. We're looking at 76 degrees outside of Broadcast House here in Marshfield. 4:53 on the South Shore. That's your traffic and weather. Once again, brought to you by Falcone Roofing. When we return, we're closing up our second hour together and headed for home on the afternoon show with Quinn Kelly, 95.9 WATD.
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10: Quinn Kelly with you here at 95.9 WATD as we roll right along on the afternoon show. I'll be with you till 6 o'clock tonight. And then we've got plenty to come this evening on a Thursday night, including Cape Retirement Radio. That'll be out of the 6 o'clock news. 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Full talk block this evening here on 95.9 WATD. Well, we are coming up on our 5 o'clock ABC newscast. We'll also have Dan McCready with the local news update, getting you squared away on everything going on here on the South Shore, everything that you need to know. 781-837-4900, the WATD text line, open to you as always. Here are the Zombies closing the hour out.

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1: The Supreme Court's decision was unanimous, ruling that a long-standing federal ban on guns for unlawful users of any controlled substance is unconstitutional, especially as applied to a Texas man who simply consumed marijuana several times a week and was prosecuted.
2: Reaction is mixed following the memo of understanding between the U.S. and Iran, with some criticizing terms that allow Iran to sell oil on the open market for the first time in decades. Gulf Coast states under a threat of flooding from Tropical Storm Arthur, delivering up to a half a foot of rain per hour in some areas. And in New York City, an estimated 2 million people turning out along the parade route and surrounding areas, cheering on the New York Knicks today, celebrating the NBA champs. This is ABC News. In Texas, NTSB investigators are on scene of Sunday's small private plane crash in Laredo. That plane was flying from Mexico and bound for Austin. The NTSB says the plane's so-called black boxes have been recovered.
3: The investigation into the crash is only just beginning. NTSB air safety investigator Mitchell Gallo says he arrived early Thursday morning and that his team will work to figure out why the plane owned by charter company NetJets slid down a highway before it broke apart. He says they have a lot of work to do.
4: We need to collect the basic data and then kind of funnel it to a tighter scope.
3: One person on board was killed, but the crew survived. Five on board were injured. Surveillance video appears to show the plane circling Laredo before it came down on the highway. Alex Stone, ABC News.
2: Gunmen attacked the main airport of Niger's capital today, killing 11 soldiers and two civilians. Michelle Franzen, ABC News.
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7: 75 degrees outside of our South Shore studios at 5:02. Good evening. I'm Dan McCready, WATD News, and the news being brought to you by Life Care Center of the South Shore. They're looking to hire full-time, part-time, and per diem nurses and nursing assistants for all shifts. 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A blockbuster ballot question calling for a major reduction in the state income tax was ruled ineligible by the state's highest court to appear on the November 3rd ballot. With justices concluding, Attorney General Andrea Campbell's office provided a significantly misleading summary of the proposal that was likely to influence voters. This according to State House News Service. The measure chiefly calls for the 5% income tax rate to be gradually stepped down to 4% over a 3-year period, but the case hinged on other impacts of the proposal. WATD News Time, 5:03. More of the day's top stories still to come.
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7: 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His boys do a good job. 1-888-64-TINYS. Prior to his run for governor, Brian Shortsleeve served as the chief administrator and acting general manager of the MBTA.
5: Well, I was out at the Hingham Ferry. 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Thousands of commuters use that service every morning. We had a great reception. 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So it was great to be there. I think most importantly today for the MBTA, the organization really needs to focus on getting its costs under control. When I stepped into the T back in 2017, we had a $300 million operating deficit. In the course of 2 years, we stripped out waste and abuse. We reformed internal systems. We put fraudsters in jail if they broke the law. We got costs under control, and we delivered the first balanced budget. We got to do that across all of state government, and it starts with auditing every single department in state government. I'm the only candidate in this race who has ever audited a state agency.
7: Shortsleeve also gave WATD News his thoughts on efforts to audit the state legislature.
5: 72% of the people in the state voted for the audit. You know Massachusetts. It's hard to get 72% of the people in this state to agree on anything. Republicans supported it. Democrats supported it. Independents supported it. But the legislature has done nothing but delay and obstruct compliance with that audit. And Governor Maury Healey has been silent. The auditor said recently that Governor Healey has not returned a single phone call of hers on the topic of the audit in over a year and a half. So when I'm governor, day one, I will veto the legislature's line item budget until they comply with the audit. I'm a business guy. I know in the business world, you get assigned a job to do. And if you don't do the job, you don't get paid.
7: Our entire interview with Brian Shortsleeve can be found on our website, 959watd.com. A radio play of the Gunsmoke episode, Chester's Dilemma, will be airing this evening on the Talking Information Center.
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7: Executive Director Jacqueline Porro tells WATD News these productions feature a very talented cast and crew.
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7: The Talking Information Center's radio theater production of Chester's Dilemma will begin at 7 o'clock tonight. For more information, go to ticnetwork.org. 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
11: It was the summer of 1969, and Toby Gibson was taking the prettiest girl in school, Diane Lane, on their first official date. Toby's dad let him take his prized Ford LTD Country Squire, a beautiful vehicle with wood grain paneling, massive interior space, and a V8 engine, to the Marshfield Drive-In Theater. Toby was pulling out all the stops. Easy Rider was playing on the big screen that night, and Toby and Diane saw most of the movie. Of course, Toby was going to clean all the popcorn that had somehow found its way onto the floor before he returned his dad's car. But when the movie ended, Toby wasn't thinking about that just yet, or about much of anything, really. A love struck Toby's head was still up in the clouds. Amidst first love's fog, Toby forgot to unhook the speaker from the car, pulled away, and came crashing back to earth as that speaker smashed through the driver's side window of his father's country squire. I guess it's true what the song says. Love hurts.
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13: Thanks very much, Dan. As we head out to the roadways, let's look first at Route 3 southbound, where we have been enduring quite a bit of slowdowns all afternoon. It starts between the Braintree Split and Derby Street, where you've got about a 5-minute delay early in your ride. Then as you get down to 139, traffic really, really picks up, starting actually a good bit before 139. Now you've got 25 to 30-minute delays from there down to Long Pond Road. You've also got a short burst that'll slow you down quite a bit from Herring Pond Road to the Sagamore Bridge, about a 10-minute delay down in that final stretch of the southbound ride. No issues northbound, though. Looking good the whole way through the expressway northbound. You're dealing with 10-minute delays. Braintree splits to Freeport Street. And another 10 minutes, stop-and-go traffic once you hit the Mass Pike heading into the O'Neill Tunnel. Southbound side, a little bit heavier right now. 10-minute delays coming out of the tunnel to Freeport Street. And then 15 minutes of backup Granite Ave to the Braintree split. 93 northbound being slowed down by an accident in Canton. Crash is blocking the left lane right now nearby 138. You got 10 minutes of traffic working around that from 95 to 24. Then a little bit of a slow patch, 28 to the Braintree split. Southbound side from the split to Derby. From the split to Route 24, you are looking at 10 minutes of stop-and-go traffic. No issues right now northbound on 95. Southbound ride, though, encumbered by about a five-minute delay in Canton, 93 to Neponset Street. Heavier traffic now pressing down, though, once you get to Route 1 in Sharon, from there down to 152. Going to take you about a half an hour. Very, very slow stretch on 95 southbound. Looking at the ride on 495, northbound, 10-minute delays in Mansfield, 140 to I-95, 15 minutes of backup on the southbound ride from Bay Street and Taunton down to Route 44. Looking at the ride on 24, no issues northbound, that's still looking good. Southbound, though, 93 to Harrison Boulevard is slow, 10-minute delays in Raynham, 495 to 140. And as we jump on the ride on 44, you're looking at really most of your traffic in between 495 and 24 on the eastbound side, on the westbound side, slow from Richmond Street to Church Street. Eastbound side, you've got traffic as soon as you get off 24, it'll linger all the way to Church Street. Then you'll be cruising to about the Rotary in Middleborough, some slow traffic past that on your way to 105. I'm Quinn Kelly. That is your traffic report. Back to you, Dan.
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7: Taking a look at sports, the Red Sox dropped one to the Blue Jays earlier today. Final score 4-3. The Sox will be in Seattle tomorrow night to take on the Mariners at 10:10. And the next World Cup match at Boston Stadium will be tomorrow night at 6 o'clock with Scotland taking on Morocco. South Shore weather with meteorologist Rob Gilman is next, and that's being brought to you by Brennan Smoke Shop, Massachusetts classic smoke shop since 1993. 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
15: Lots of humidity in the air with a very strong storm tracking far to our west and north. That's setting off severe weather over western and parts of central New England. Here on the South Shore, any thunderstorm can contain gusty winds to around 7 o'clock or 8 o'clock this evening. Then some clearing tonight, a low of 67. Tomorrow, much more comfortable, less humidity in the air, sunshine, a few clouds, breezy, high of 81. Tomorrow night, clear, the low 61. Saturday, nice, sunshine, a few clouds around with a gusty breeze in the low 80s. Sunday, sunshine will mix with clouds, a touch cooler in the mid-70s. For WATD, I'm meteorologist Rob Gilman.
7: 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I'm Dan McCready at 514. 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
13: All right, Dan, you've had some time to mull over embrace debate question of the day. So give me your take. Is it better to work from home or work in the office?
7: I'm going to pick the hybrid option.
16: The hybrid option, overall.
7: Yes, as you refer to it as the coward's way.
16: That's
7: out.
16: Correct. That's exactly how I referred to it.
7: I think overall that can be a very good situation because, you know, it gives you a lot of quality of life issues.
16: Sure.
7: You can handle a lot of things at home that you need to get done. You're still working. It saves you on gas and commuting time.
16: Mm-hmm.
7: But every once in a while, I think it's good to be checking in with the office to kind of, you know,
16: keep you tethered.
7: And also, you know, it's easier to work with somebody when you see them in person.
16: For sure. Kind
7: of form a better bond and cohesive understanding with one another. If we're just talking over a computer, just also can build kind of a team atmosphere and help get everybody all on the same page. So I would say, like, you know, for the most part, it would be nice to work from home,
16: mm-hmm.
7: But maybe come in like one or two days a week at least to kind of get everything done. But I also think it's a nice little option for people to just say, hey, you know, I got a sick kid. I'm not coming in today.
16: 100%. The flexibility is the nice piece for sure. I'll give you a little insight from my perspective. I had, when we were kind of coming out of COVID, I had one buddy that was very much a, man, I cannot wait to get back into the office. Like, mm-hmm. I just need that kind of separation of church and state. I like to be in the office doing work. And I thought that was just the craziest thing. And then being every day in office here, I very much felt like, oh, this is actually nice. I like coming into the office. I like that I don't know. It's not about the separation for me. I just like having a place to do your things. I think sometimes when you've got the home office, it does bleed in a little bit.
7: Yeah, and I think that's because that was actually a thing they found with some people was they actually ended up doing more work because they didn't have that break.
16: Right, right.
7: That, you know, it's like, yes, this is where I do my job. This is where I live my life.
16: Mm-hmm.
7: And, you know, there was kind of an overlap. Yeah, like you said, it was bleeding through. You couldn't differentiate the two of them.
16: Right, right. Now, that said, now we've been at it for a while, I will say, not having the flexibility does stink a little bit. I, you know, that would be nice to be able to, especially, it doesn't bother me at all in the winter. I could be working from home. I could be working in the office. I could be working on the moon. It doesn't make a difference to me. But in the summer, when you see people who can be, you know, be a little bit more flexible, I get envious. That's when the little green monster comes out. So I think hybrid is definitely the way to go. You'd like to have a place to go, right,
7: mm-hmm.
16: and escape to get out of the house. I will also say, taking the position of what do you call yours, of my lady fair, I think that talking more from like a corporate world kind of perspective, but even in our line of work, I think that coming out of school or just getting into the workforce mm-hmm. absolutely have to be in office.
7: Yeah.
16: I think that the quality that you see from young professionals today is just generally not very good. And a lot of that is because they're not spending time in the office, or even when they are in the office, there aren't senior people that are there with them. They don't have mentors. They don't have people to guide them along. You got to be babysit a little bit.
7: Of course.
16: You know, your first jobs, especially like, I think in a corporate setting, your first jobs, it's a learning experience. You don't just walk in and know
7: actually,
16: how to do it.
7: Not even with your first job, but anytime you start a new job.
16: Absolutely.
7: Even if you're very skilled in whatever you're doing.
16: Sure.
7: There's always a different kind of workplace culture in every place you work, and you have to kind of figure out the rhythm of the place. And that's not so easy to do when you're just at home.
16: No, agreed, agreed. Now, that said, if I could be a little bit more cheeky about it, I think if you are 26 years old and younger, it should be mandatory. You're in the office full time. Any kid that came out of school in that post-COVID era, they just don't get it. They just don't get it. God bless them. They went through a lot, but they never really understood what work life was like prior to. And I think that the people who can, you know, do work from home today, at least they have some foundation of like what it's like to work in an office, what the expectations are of a professional job. Because I think, you know, we could kind of say, Dan, yeah, the flexibility is great. There are a lot of studies that say people accomplish a lot at home. I believe it. But I also think that it does allow for a little bit more, not slacking off, but a little bit more of kind of a liberal approach to the workday when you work from home.
7: Yeah, I mean, like I said, I mean, I definitely think the hybrid option is absolutely the way to go
16: for
7: overall,
16: sure.
7: If you can do it, if you have that kind of job that will allow it. Because, you know what, you can deal with a lot of things. Like, I know somebody who They have a job. They had a job where they would always do at least one day a week remote.
16: Yep.
7: And that was actually before COVID they started doing that.
16: That's nice.
7: And what they would do is they would schedule that to be the day where if they needed to have the electrician come over, if they needed to have a plumber come over, a carpenter, something like that.
16: Sure.
7: So they could get it done. They wouldn't have to waste their free time.
16: Uh-huh.
7: And they could just have it done while they're on company time.
16: Yeah. There are, listen, there's very, very few things that can't be accomplished remotely nowadays.

0: true man of the hybrid take. See, that's the kind of conviction we need, Dan.
1: Yes. I'm passionate about the coward's way out.
0: There you go. I like it. Appreciate it, Dan. All right, we're going to head back out to the roads. 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Polls are up for you in both locations. Cast your vote. Let us know your thoughts. 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Pilgrim Coin, just off Route 3 in Weymouth. Speaking of Route 3, we start there on the southbound side. 5-minute delays, Braintree split to Derby Street. Once you get down to 139, things really settle in. It's a slow ride from there down to Long Pond Road. You're looking at half-hour delays. That final stretch of Route 3 from Herring Pond Road to the Sagamore Bridge also jammed up. 10-minute stop and go over that stretch. Looking at the ride on the northbound side, it is nothing but clear lanes ahead. Until you get to about Derby Street, you're going to be slow from there to Route 18. That's your only bit of trouble on the northbound ride. Expressway northbound, still 10-minute delays from the Braintree split to Freeport Street. Now just 5 on your drive from the Mass Pike into the O'Neill Tunnel. The southbound ride dealing with 10 minutes of traffic down to Freeport Street. 15 to 20-minute now delays from Granite Ave to the Braintree split. 93 northbound side, 95 to 24 is backed up by about 5 minutes. That accident at 138 has cleared away. You're also slow from 28 to the Braintree split. The southbound ride dealing with 10-minute delays, Braintree split to Route 24. No issues right now. Northbound on 95, southbound in Canton, though, a little bit slow. 93 to Neponset Street. The heavy stuff sets in around Route 1 in Sharon. You've got 20-minute delays from there down to 152. 495 northbound, 10 minutes backed up in Mansfield, 140 to I-95. 15-minute delays on the southbound side from Bay Street to 44. 24 northbound looking good. Southbound side, 93 to Harrison Boulevard, still slow. 10-minute delays in Raynham, 495 to 140. And on Route 44, we are seeing a cleared-out westbound ride. Eastbound, some heavy traffic first as you get off 24, making your way to Church Street, and then between the Rotary and Middleborough and 105. I'm Quinn Kelly. That is your traffic report. Let's turn things over now to our chief meteorologist, Rob Gilman. He's got your updated look at the forecast. Rob.
2: We have seen some intense weather develop over western and central New England with all the humidity. We've seen some clearing that can create a little instability, not a lot. If there were a lot of instability, there'd be the potential of tornadic activity farther east. Again, much of this will be north and west of Boston, where tornado watch is up until 7 o'clock this evening. Gusty thunderstorm in a few spots with a shower, and then later tonight, clearing, a low of 67. Tomorrow, nice as we head toward the weekend. Sunshine and a blue sky, a few clouds. Breezy, less humid, a high of 81. Tomorrow night, fair, the low 61. Saturday, sunshine, a few clouds around, a gusty breeze in the low 80s. Sunday for Father's Day, a touch cooler, a mix of clouds, some sun, the high 77. For WATD, I'm meteorologist Rob Gilman.
0: Thanks so much, Rob. We're looking at 75 degrees outside of Broadcast House here in Marshfield, coming up on 524 on the South Shore. Stay tuned. We've got another ticket giveaway coming up for you. If you missed your chance in our 4 o'clock hour, we've got two more tickets to give away to Soundcheck Studios' Friday night show. It's Little Lies, a Fleetwood Mac tribute, coming up. That's your traffic and weather, brought to you by Pilgrim Coin and Currency. We're back into the music next.
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Ed Sheeran, Bad Habits, here on 95.9 WATD. Here we go, folks. It's time to give away a pair of tickets. Friday night show at Soundcheck Studios in Pembroke. It's a tribute to Fleetwood Mac with Little Lies. And we've got two tickets for you to attend Friday night. Doors open at 7. Music begins at 8. Little Lies, a Fleetwood Mac tribute. Caller number 4 right now to the contest line. And you can win those two tickets. 781-837-4900.

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7: 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Big congrats to Arlene. Won our two tickets to see Little Eyes at Soundcheck Studios on Friday night. If you missed out, well, you can still purchase your tickets, soundcheck-studios.com or at the door. We're also going to have two more ticket giveaways coming up tomorrow for Soundcheck Studios' Saturday show, so look out for that. All right, we got to get out to the roads. 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Commemorate America's 250th anniversary with a visit to the Mayflower, too. Step aboard this enduring symbol of liberty this summer. It's open 7 days a week. All right, Route 3 southbound side. Right now, you'd have a hard time getting down there. 5-minute delays, Braintree split to Derby Street. Then you're looking at 25 minutes of backup from 139 down to Long Pond Road. And out towards Sagamore, you've got a slow ride coming up from that final stretch, Herring Pond Road to the Sagamore Bridge. Just about a 5-minute delay now. Looking at the ride on the northbound side, pretty sizable patch now out there as you come up from 228 to Route 18. Going to slow you down by about 5 minutes there. That's all the traffic you'll see on the northbound ride, though. Expressway northbound, still 10-minute delays from the Braintree split to Freeport. Street time ticking back up from the Mass Pike into the O'Neill Tunnel. Also going to take you an extra 10 minutes. Southbound side, 10-minute delays coming out of the tunnel down to Freeport Street. 15-minute stop and go from Granite Ave to the Braintree split. 93 northbound in Canton, 5 minutes of backup, 95 to 24. Some slow traffic lingering from 28 to the Braintree split as well. Southbound side, just about a 5-minute delay, Braintree split to Route 24. Looking at the ride now on 95, northbound no issues. Southbound side is largely cleared out in that early stretch, but you will start hitting traffic around Route 1 in Sharon. 15-minute delays from there down to 152. 24 northbound, free and clear. Southbound side, 93 to Harrison Boulevard is slow. 5-minute delays in Raynham, 495 to 140. 495 northbound, got 10-minute delays in Mansfield, 140 to I-95. The southbound side, 15 minutes of backup from Bay Street and Taunton over to Route 44. And on Route 44, most of the traffic has cleared out at this hour. No real delays in either direction. I'm Quinn Kelly. That's your traffic report. 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

0: It's Noah Kahn, The Great Divide, here at 95.9 WATD. Quick Kelly with you. It is 5:50 here on the South Shore. That means we got to head back out to the roads for one last check-in on the traffic report. 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Route 3, southbound side, you've got 5-minute delays from the Braintree split to Route 18. Then you've got 25 minutes of backup, 139 down to Long Pond Road. Very slow stretch there. Also got about a 5-minute patch of stop-and-go traffic once you hit Herring Pond Road in Plymouth, making your way to the Sagamore Bridge. Route 3 northbound side, just dealing with that patch out there from about Derby Street, actually from 228 to Route 18. 5 minutes or so on your delay there. No other issues outside of that. The expressway northbound still gummed up. You've got 15-minute delays. Braintree split to Freeport Street now. 5 minutes of traffic from the Mass Pike into the O'Neill Tunnel. 10-minute delays coming out of the tunnel on the southbound side down to Freeport Street, and then 15 minutes of backup Granite Ave to the Braintree split. 93 northbound side, slow in Canton. 95 to 24, sluggish in Randolph. 28 to the Braintree split. Southbound side, you're dealing with a little bit heavier traffic right now. 5-minute delays, Braintree split to Route 24. 495 northbound in Mansfield, still about a 5-minute delay, 140 to I-95. The southbound side from 138 in Raynham to Route 44, dealing with 15-minute delays. 95 northbound looking good. Southbound side, 10 minutes of backup from that South Main Street, Mechanic Street exit down in Sharon to 152. 24 northbound looking good. Southbound side, 93 to Harrison Boulevard is slow. 495 to 140, got 5-minute delays in through that stretch. And the ride on Route 44 has cleared all the way out. No issues to speak of there. I'm Quinn Kelly. That is your traffic report. Let's turn things over now to our meteorologist, Josh Nichols. Nope, our chief meteorologist, Rob Gilman, with us. Psych. And he's got your updated forecast. Here's Rob.
1: We have seen some intense weather develop over western and central New England with all the humidity. We've seen some clearing, and that can create a little instability, not a lot. If there were a lot of instability, there'd be the potential of tornadic activity farther east. Again, much of this will be north and west of Boston, where tornado watch is up until 7 o'clock this evening. Gusty thunderstorm in a few spots with a shower, and then later tonight, clearing, a low of 67. Tomorrow, nice as we head toward the weekend. Sunshine and a blue sky, a few clouds. Breezy, less humid, a high of 81. Tomorrow night, fair, the low 61. Saturday, sunshine, a few clouds around, a gusty breeze in the low 80s. Sunday for Father's Day, a touch cooler, a mix of clouds, some sun, the high 77. For WATD, I'm meteorologist Rob Gilman.
0: Thanks so much, Rob. We're looking at 74 degrees outside of Broadcast House here in Marshfield. Coming up on 5:54 on the South Shore, that's your traffic and weather, brought to you by Hingham Lumber. When we return, closing up the show, sending you on your way into Friday here on 95.9 WATD.
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3: From ABC News and Good Morning America, I'm Lori Bergamotto. Today's Brightly Moment is brought to you by Macy's. This Father's Day, we look back at one inspiring father and son duo.
4: Brought the idea to my dad to ride across the U.S.
5: Heck yeah. It's like a bucket list thing.
3: The pair started their 3,000-mile bike ride in Pacific City, Oregon, documenting the highlights of their days.
6: And I are biking across the United States on this rough road on this beautiful day.
3: After 42 days on the road, biking up to 80 miles a day, both father and son found something even greater than the joy of adventure.
4: I feel like I know who my dad is better after this trip.
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3: 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This Brightly moment has been brought to you by Macy's. 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
0: Quick Kelly with you here, wrapping things up on the afternoon show. We thank you for being with us. I'll be back with you first tomorrow at 9:30. I'll be on with Larry for a little sports update on the morning show, and then you can find me here at 3 o'clock as we will wrap up your week and take you into a little summer weekend here on the South Shore. Randy Meisner going to close us out this evening. ABC National News next. Local news update on the way as well, and it's into our WATD talk block for the night. See you tomorrow, folks.

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1: ABC News, I'm Michelle Franzen. At the White House, President Trump holding a Medal of Honor ceremony. Members of the armed forces who distinguish themselves above and beyond the call of duty are recipients, including Major James Capers, Jr. He served in the U.S. Marine Corps when his unit came under attack in Vietnam. He didn't leave even after getting seriously injured until all were evacuated.
2: Jim, the nation kept you waiting far too long. So I say to you, congratulations. You made it. Thank you.
1: One recipient received the Medal of Honor posthumously. The U.S. lifting its portion of the blockade in the Strait of Hormuz and ship traffic starting to pick up following the memo of understanding signed by the U.S. and Iran. The terms include resuming talks on Iran's nuclear program, easing sanctions, and freezing up frozen Iranian funds if Iran keeps to the deal. On Wall Street today, stocks ending higher and oil prices dropping on the memo news. This is ABC News. Waymo is recalling thousands of its self-driving cars because software may send those vehicles where they shouldn't be driving.
3: 4,000 Waymo vehicles running the fifth-generation automated driving system are being recalled because a software might cause the self-driving vehicles to go through closed construction zones. According to a recall report, the vehicle might enter and drive at speed in freeway construction zones because the cars are failing to recognize the construction zones or the cars are prioritizing avoiding other freeway hazards. Waymo first identified the problem after six incidents in Phoenix, and later there were seven more in San Francisco. Waymo is currently working on a remedy and has restricted its vehicles from freeway driving. Alex Stone, ABC News.
1: An ancient tree in Sherwood Forest, which, according to legend, sheltered Robin Hood, has died, did not produce leaves. The tree was estimated to be 1,200 years old. Conservationists say they believe the tree died likely due to climate change as well as the number of tourists visiting. Michelle Franzen, ABC News.
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3: 74 degrees outside of our South Shore studios at 6:02. 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I'm Dan McCready, WATD News. 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A blockbuster ballot question calling for a major reduction in the state income tax was ruled ineligible by the state's highest court to appear on the November 3rd ballot. With justices concluding, Attorney General Andrea Campbell's office provided a significantly misleading summary of the proposal that was likely to influence voters. This according to State House News Service. The measure chiefly calls for the 5% income tax rate to be gradually stepped down to 4% over a three-year period, but the case hinged on other impacts of the proposal. Prior to his run for governor, Brian Shortsleeve served as chief administrator and acting general manager of the MBTA.
5: Well, I was out at the Hingham Ferry. That's a great service the MBTA offers. Thousands of commuters use that service every morning. We got a great reception. When I was running the T back in 2017, we rebuilt that Hingham Ferry terminal. So it was great to be there. I think most importantly today for the MBTA, the organization really needs to focus on getting its costs under control. When I stepped into the T back, back in 2017, we had a $300 million operating deficit. In the course of 2 years, we stripped out waste and abuse. We reformed internal systems. We put fraudsters in jail if they broke the law. We got costs under control, and we delivered the first balanced budget. We got to do that across all of state government, and it starts with auditing every single department in state government. I'm the only candidate in this race who has ever audited a state agency.
3: Shortsleeve also gave WATD News his thoughts on efforts to audit the state legislature.
5: 72% of the people in the state voted for the audit. You know Massachusetts. It's hard to get 72% of the people in this state to agree on anything. Republicans supported it. Democrats supported it. Independents supported it. But the legislature has done nothing but delay and obstruct compliance with that audit. And Governor Maura Healey has been silent. The auditor said recently that Governor Healey has not returned a single phone call of hers on the topic of the audit in over a year and a half. So when I'm governor, day one, I will veto the legislature's line item budget until they comply with the audit. I'm a business guy. I know in the business world, you get assigned a job to do. And if you don't do the job, you don't get paid.
3: Our entire interview with Brian Shortsleeve can be found on our website, 959WATD.com. The Talking Information Center will be taking to the airwaves tonight with another radio play.
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3: 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Local veterans are being invited to a watch party tomorrow for the USA men's national soccer match against Australia in the World Cup Series. The New England Revolution and VA Boston Healthcare System are teaming up to host this watch party. It'll begin at 2 o'clock tomorrow afternoon at the VA Boston campus at the VA Brockton campus at 940 Belmont Street in Brockton. The party gets underway an hour before the 3 o'clock start of that match. The Revolution goalkeeper Matt Turner is one of the USA team members. Revolution and VA officials said the watch party offers veterans an opportunity to gather and support the national team while cheering on one of the Boston's local soccer stars. And the Bruins say they are retiring Patrice Bergeron's number 37 as part of a ceremony next season. The Bruins announced the honor earlier today and said details on the date will be shared later. Bergeron is set to join fellow 2011 Stanley Cup champion Zdeno Chara with his number in the rafters. Bergeron, when it happens, will be the 14th player to have his number retired by the storied NHL franchise. He spent his 19-year career in the league with the Bruins, playing over 1,400 games, counting the regular season and playoff games. WATD News Time, 6:08. Traffic on the Nines is next.
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3: 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Time for traffic on the Nines, and here's Paul Pisa.
8: Thank you so much, Dan. Looking out on the roadways, we do have stop-and-go traffic through Braintree. That's the expressway northbound between the Braintree split and exit 13A. You're looking at about 20 extra minutes tagged onto your travel time there. Expressway northbound between exit 16 and the O'Neill Tunnel is about a 5-minute delay. Looking at Bourne towards the bridge, Route 28 southbound between the Bourne Bridge and the Rotary, you got a little bit of a delay, maybe adding 1 or 2 minutes to your travel time there. In Plainvale, a crash has been reported. That's Route 495 southbound at exit 36. That's a crash in Plainvale. Looking at Canton, I-93 northbound between exit 1 and exit 4, you're looking at about a 5-minute delay, a little bit of slow traffic there. In Randolph, I-93 northbound between exit 5 and the Braintree split, a little less shocking, about 3 minutes delay there. And looking at Rainham, Route 495 southbound between exit 22 and exit 15, again, you have about a 10-minute delay there. That's traffic on the nines on 95.9 WATD. Back to you, Dan.
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3: Taking a look at sports, the Red Sox dropped one to the Blue Jays earlier today with a final score of 4-3. The Red Sox will be in Seattle tomorrow night to take on the Mariners. That'll be at 10:10. And the next World Cup match at Boston Stadium will be tomorrow night when Scotland takes on Morocco. 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
13: Lots of humidity in the air with a very strong storm tracking far to our west and north. That's setting off severe weather over western and parts of central New England. Here on the South Shore, any thunderstorm can contain gusty winds to around 7 o'clock or 8 o'clock this evening. Then some clearing tonight, a low of 67. Tomorrow, much more comfortable, less humidity in the air, sunshine, a few clouds, breezy, high of 81. Tomorrow night, clear, the low 61. Saturday, nice, sunshine, a few clouds around with a gusty breeze in the low 80s. Sunday, sunshine will mix with clouds, a touch cooler in the mid-70s. For WATD, I'm meteorologist Rob Gilman.
3: 74 degrees at the weather station, WATD. I'm Dan McCready at 613. 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
16: How you doing today, Deb?
15: Doing fine. Should we put out a little notice about your website?
16: Yes, have some changes to the site happening right now. So although we'll tell you about the site, it's going to be more like a splash page where you just go in. You could put information if you want me to get in touch with me. But generally speaking, the site's down right now, being reconstructed. Hopefully it'll be up and running here in a handful of days. It's not an overnight process, and unfortunately, but I just want to let you know that. So if you get on the site, and we're still in business and everything, we're just upgrading the site from what it was before.
15: Very good. Thank you. All right, Chris, today I want to talk about something maybe most people never calculate: the cost of waiting. Not the cost of a bad investment, not the cost of a market crash, but just simply doing nothing.
16: Yeah, and it may be one of the larger hidden risks facing retirees today, you know, because while many people think doing nothing is a safe choice, what they don't realize is that doing nothing can be incredibly expensive and really damaging. So you may be missing out on tremendous opportunities. You know, I talk all the time right now about, you know, AI and things like that, you know, that's driving the market. It's going to be driving the market for a long time. So, you want to be participating in that. You might be carrying a lot of unnecessary risk where your accounts have grown so much over time and you're out of balance and you just don't realize it because you weren't looking at it. So there's, something to be aware of there. And you may be paying more in taxes than necessary. And I don't know about you, but I like to keep every dollar I earn or as close to as I can and not pay Uncle Sam. And you may be operating with a retirement plan that was designed for a completely different market environment than we have today. I mean, you got to be honest with yourself. What's going on today was different than 4 years ago, 4 years ago before that, 10 years ago before that, and so on and so forth. Things are happening quick and changing, and you got to be on top of them.
15: Well, let's start right there. How many people do you think are still operating from a plan that was built years ago?
16: Way more than you think. First of all, most people out there don't actually have a plan. So, but the ones that they do or think that they have, they have plans probably put in place 5-10 years ago, even longer, and just have never really followed up on them. Maybe they worked with an advisor and they just kind of fell out of sync. Whatever the reason. Just in the last 5 years, if we look what's changed, and if you haven't adjusted your plan, you know, we've seen inflation surge, you know, immensely, interest rates jump to really high levels. Like I said earlier, this artificial intelligence or AI has emerged as a real transformative force in the market, in everything and what we're doing, with business and so on and so forth. So we've had dramatic market swings, changes in retirement income products that weren't available a handful of years ago, changes in tax discussions in Washington. And yet many people haven't reviewed their plans since before COVID. And that's probably a good starting point, because I think since COVID, or when COVID happened, people weren't looking at their finances anymore. They're like, hey, you know, they fear missing out, and you only live once type of attitude, right? Mm-hmm. So they don't really focus on this anymore. And I think a lot of that's still going on to a degree. And maybe people are spending a little bit more than they should and not paying attention to this like they should. But, you know, if you haven't reviewed your plan, that's like driving a car using a GPS route that was programmed 5 years ago. The roads may not even exist anymore. And if you're using some of those old, softwares, it's funny. You could be turned down a dirt road or get off an exit into a place that has nothing to do with where you're meant to be going. So it's pretty funny, but that happens to some people I hear on occasion.
15: You do hear about it for sure. Well, Chris, most advisors, it seems, they talk about risk. Well, I'd like to talk about opportunity.
16: Yeah, I love opportunity as well, because opportunity, the cost is real. So imagine someone becoming fearful a few years ago and move everything into cash.
17: Mm.
16: You know, what did you accomplish? Well, they felt safe, right? What happened next? You know, markets recovered, technology has surged, and artificial intelligence became one of the largest investment themes in many, many decades. And now they're sitting wondering, when do I get back in? And the risk wasn't only market volatility. The risk was missing growth. You know, we talked about inflation earlier. The only way to combat inflation is to grow your money faster than inflation. And so the last couple of years was a really great opportunity, probably the best in ever in our history, to far outpace inflation with market growth opportunities. I'm not saying it's over now, but I'm just saying, you know, just that hiccup for a few years really cost you in the long run.
17: And that's the danger of outdated thinking.
16: Exactly. People often think risk means, you know, they're going to lose their money or lose all their money. But risk can also mean failing to participate in opportunities. And that's what I was trying to get at. I mean, you can't be so fearful that you won't take part in things that are going to be good for you in the long run. And in retirement, both of those things can hurt you. So you got to have an open mind. Work with an advisor. My value to you is going to show you, you're going to see the forest through the trees situation where I'm going to be able to educate you why we're doing things, how it's going to help you.

0: little bit, which are going to serve you so much better throughout your retirement than if you did nothing at all.
1: There is another side to that, Chris.
0: Well, absolutely. I mean, some listeners may be sitting on tremendous gains, and if you are, congratulations. But here's the question. Have you reviewed how much risk you're carrying on now? Because sometimes a strong market creates unintended risk for you. You know, one stock in your portfolio becomes way too large. I mean, your total account's growing, and that's great. But if that stock now becomes 50% of your portfolio, you know, that is way too much risk in one area, or one sector, technology or something else, is way too dominant in your portfolio, or one theme becomes a disproportionate part of your portfolio, that is a big issue. And what we do is we help build wealth. But when we build wealth, sometimes what helped build wealth can sometimes threaten wealth if it is never reviewed or reallocated, if you will, or rebalanced. 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
1: Here's something you talk about often, Chris, those years immediately before and right after you retire.
0: Yeah, I would call it the retirement red zone. Because mistakes become much more expensive the closer you get to that that end. 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I'm sure, you know, in my youth, I made mistakes. Everybody has. I wish I'd done this or bought that or whatever, water under the bridge. But I also have many years to recover to get myself into a position to retire down the road. So, but if you're 65 and you're withdrawing income, time becomes very valuable to you. So this is exactly why active planning matters. Not active trading, active planning. And there's a huge difference between the two.
1: 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And here's the number to call. It's 508-659-5849. Again, 508-659-5849. So I'm going to ask a rather uncomfortable question, Chris. If someone has been listening to this show for months, maybe even years, and they've never called, why would that be?
0: Usually one of three reasons, Deb. I mean, first, they assume everything is fine. And, you know, if you have peace of mind, you think everything's fine, that would be one thing. Second, they're afraid they'll discover a problem. I think that might be the biggest one. And third, they think they'll get around to it later. But here's what concerns me about these. Every week we meet people who say, I wish I had done this sooner. In fact, I would say that's 99% of the people I see tell me something along those lines. They also say things like, I've almost never had someone tell me, I wish I had waited another 5 years to see you or do anything. You know, no one's ever said anything like that. It's always, I wish I had started sooner. This has helped me so much. And I feel a lot more comfortable leaving. You know, a lot of people do think they're going to run into a problem. The whole idea of seeing me is to identify a problem. And if there is a problem, we can fix it. And if we fix it, it's going to give you peace of mind and you know your direction, what you do going forward. And that's what we're trying to do here at KIPP Retirement Wealth Advisors for you out there who are saving for retirement or in retirement, is to better your situation so you don't have stress down the road. We want to eliminate that stress and put you in a situation to succeed throughout retirement. So, you know, that's kind of the whole idea here.
1: So let's challenge our listeners. What might they discover from a review with you, Chris?
0: Well, it's possible. Nothing. You know, I can't say I haven't shown somebody at least something they could improve upon. But most of the time, I'm able to identify a handful of things that will change their outcome very favorably, you know, over the years throughout retirement. But some people have actually done a pretty good job. So I would say sometimes maybe nothing, and that would be great. But maybe we discover other things like they're taking a little bit more risks than they thought. We'll identify that for you. They're taking not enough risk as they should to achieve their goals. Maybe they're paying too much in taxes. We'll identify that. Sitting in too much cash. They're missing income opportunities, their beneficiary needs updating because they have life changes and things that they haven't really thought or paid

0: pay attention to. They have estate planning needs that need attention and planning, and their retirement income could be stronger. So you don't know until a look under the hood, but the whole idea here is we're trying to get with you and identify all these things that are you may be missing and just fix them. And it's not a big undertaking on your part. I do all the heavy lifting. I'll just point these things out to you and then give you some ideas, and hopefully you hire me and we'll go forward.
1: And the number to call to reach Chris, 508-659-5849.

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0: 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And Chris's goal is to put wealth in your retirement. It's right in his company's name. It's Cape Retirement Wealth Advisors. So, Chris, in the first half of the show, we were talking about the cost of waiting. Now let's talk about opportunity, because many people think retirement income begins the day they stop working, but that's not necessarily true.
1: No, not at all, Deb. In fact, one of the biggest mindset shifts we help clients make is understanding that income-producing assets can start working long before your retirement. You know, many people spend decades accumulating assets, and that's okay. Then one day they retire and suddenly ask, now how do I get income from this? And that is a tough question. So the better question might be, why didn't we start thinking about income years ago and not just at the last minute? You never really want to do anything at the last minute. Preparing and identifying opportunities ahead of time and for that eventual retirement date is the best way to go.
0: So what's changed?
1: Well, retirement today is very different than it was 20 years ago. I mean, people are living longer, for one thing, so you get a plan for longer. Inflation is higher than many expected as well. Healthcare costs keep rising. That's a separate inflation, much faster than the regular goods and services inflationary rate, almost twice as much, I think. And many retirees want to enjoy retirement, not just survive it. So that means simply accumulating money isn't enough. You need a strategy to turning your assets into income. If you don't have that, it's going to be a very stressful situation for you.
0: You mentioned inflation almost every show we have. Let's talk about that.
1: Well, because inflation never retires. I mean, you think about things with the cost of day versus, 10 years ago. I see it all the time, restaurant meals, property taxes, insurance, travel, home maintenance, healthcare, everything costs more. And here's the problem. Many retirees don't need the same income forever. They need increasing income more likely because their expenses keep rising. When we talk about inflation, you look at it and people keep it simple and they go, well, okay, if things go up 3% each year, well, maybe my income is going up 3% each year and it kind of balances out. Well, you're not getting ahead, you're treading water, right? But the whole idea is when we have inflation that our wages increase at least as much or a higher pace. And over the years, we've had this huge inflation. That hasn't been the case. And so what you're seeing is you have a decrease in income overall, or one that's falling in purchasing power because you have things that cost much higher on a percentage basis than they did before. The other thing is we hear inflation's come down. It was 9%. Now it's 3%. That doesn't mean prices came down to 6% to 3%, you're still at those elevated prices, but now it's only growing from there at 3%. And so it's like a snowball effect, and it really eats away at people's income. So if you're retired and you're on a fixed income, essentially, you are getting crushed and you're losing purchasing power at a rapid pace year over year over year. And if you haven't planned for it, you're going to be in a lot of trouble as you get in 10, 15 years into retirement. And we don't want that for you. We want you to make sure that you have the ability to continue to do what you like to do without having to worry about money. So in order to do that, we need to be investing and create income plans that are help combat that inflation that's out there, that's inevitable, and make sure your income increases every year, kind of like if you were working.
0: So here's something else. We often talk about passive income. So let's define what that really is. What is it?
1: Well, it real simply. So when you're working at a job like we're doing now, that's not passive. We're actually working for it, right? And so passive means I'm not doing anything and it is coming to me. So Social Security, passive income. Pension, passive income, right? You're not doing anything for it. I mean, you did for years to save it, but now it's coming to you. So passive income simply means your assets are helping you generate cash flow and your money is working for you. And you're not having to do the work for this income. So the goal isn't necessarily replacing all your earned income. The goal is creating multiple streams of income that support your lifestyle, really simple. Because the more income-producing assets you have, the less pressure you have on your overall principal on other assets that you have. So the idea here, in a perfect world, we try to create an income stream for you that's passive, that's coming in on a monthly basis for you, that is growing to combat inflation every year for you and allows your nest egg to actually grow a little bit too on top of that year over year. And that's really a good goal for everybody. And that's what we try to do for you at Cape Retirement Wealth Advisors.
0: So how do you do that? What kind of strategies are out there?
1: There are so many, Deb. It depends on someone's situation. But, you know, we might discuss things like, you know, dividend paying investments as part of it. Certain bond portfolios, there's different fixed income strategies, structured note strategies that we utilize, and other ETF strategies that surround income. They're, you know, high income producing. We use annuities and solutions with annuities as well. There's definitely opportunities with laddering income and different approaches around that. And also tax-efficient income strategies to, you know, again, lower your tax rate. If you lower your tax rate and the amount you're paying in taxes, you have an increase in the income that you're getting to spend. So the key isn't finding one magic solution because one doesn't typically exist. The key is building a coordinated income strategy around what it is that you have so that you can weather different storms and you can have an increase in income over time.
0: You've mentioned structured notes before. So what role can they play?
1: Well, for some investors, structured notes can provide opportunities for enhanced income or defined outcomes compared to traditional investments. Now, they're not appropriate for everybody. They involve a little bit of risk. They involve risk with the issuer. They require some little bit of understanding. I try to keep it simple for you. But in the right situation, they can potentially help generate income while managing certain types of market exposure. And again, it isn't about chasing yield. It's about understanding your options. And you know, when we use income notes, structured income notes, or we use our structured note fund that we offer here, and it works well for the clients that I've used it for to help elevate their income. You don't put all your eggs in one basket, of course, but it really is a cherry on top for a lot of folks in their income.
0: And if you'd like to know more about those numbers, you can give them a call. It's 508-659-5849. So, Chris, you hear this a lot from retirees. They miss that certainty of a paycheck.
1: That's a huge psychological issue for everyone, Deb. When people are working, they knew exactly when the money arrived, how much it was going to be, a deposit in their bank account, or to get their check on a Friday, whatever it is. Then retirement comes, and suddenly every withdrawal feels different. And I've used the story of my friend Dave. He talked to me about this once on the golf course, and he had this company. He had saved a lot of money, but he never did any of this planning that we were talking about earlier in the show about planning for retirement and where the income's coming from. And he was saying to me he struggles mentally with the idea of having to now spend his nest egg, you know, pulling a paycheck from his own savings. And he said it's very, very uncomfortable. So that's why that planning is so important. A properly designed retirement income strategy can help create confidence because retirement shouldn't feel like constantly dipping into savings and hoping for the best. So if you have something predefined, understand where the money's coming from and how your investments are working for you. Then you're going to feel much better heading into retirement. Again, like I said, don't do it on the day you retire. Let's plan this a few years in advance before your retirement happens so that we can flip the switch essentially when you do retire.
0: Isn't that basically what people really want? Confidence?
1: Whether they know it or not, absolutely. Mm-hmm. Most retirees aren't trying to become wealthy anymore. They're trying to answer questions like, you know, can we travel and can we help the grandkids with, you know, whatever, car, college, whatever it is. Are we able to stay in our own home? Or is that going to be too expensive? Can we enjoy life without worrying every month about, you know, money and our spending? And income planning helps answer all of those questions for you. And so once we do that income planning and all those questions are answered and many others that you have out there, you're going to have that confidence going into retirement and that peace of mind so you're not worrying. Nobody wants to worry about anything at any time, but certainly not when you're retired.
0: Chris, let's go back to something you mentioned earlier. Retirement income can start before retirement. Explain that.
1: Yeah, because building income streams isn't necessarily something you do at age 65. You know, many people in their 50s and 60s can begin positioning assets today. That doesn't mean stopping growth on your account, and it doesn't mean becoming overly conservative either. It just means creating a roadmap. I was talking off the air about doing a little road trip with my wife, and we're plugging in the towns and the cities that we're going to and how long it's going to take. And kind of the same thing, except this would be for income. So you can see on a map or a plan exactly where your income is going to come from, how it's going to be taxed and handled, how inflation is going to be addressed with this income, and how the market volatility may affect your plan. And what happens if one of you pass away early, if you're a married couple. And that's a completely different experience than simply hoping everything works out. So you want to have an answer to these questions, have a plan put together, and have more confidence heading into retirement.
0: Well, if you're ready to retire, or maybe it's in a few years, maybe it's 20 years from now, or maybe you're already retired, you can always get more information by talking with Chris and checking out his website. 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
1: How you doing today, Deb?
0: Doing fine. Should we put out a little notice about your website?
1: Yes, have some changes to the site happening right now. So although we'll tell you about the site, it's going to be more like a splash page where you just go in. You could put information if you want me to get in touch with me. But But generally speaking, the site's down right now, being reconstructed. Hopefully it'll be up and running here in a handful of days. It's not an overnight process, and unfortunately, but I just want to let you know that. So if you get on the site, and we're still in business and everything, we're just upgrading the site from what it was before.
0: Very good. Thank you. All right, Chris, today I want to talk about something maybe most people never calculate: the cost of waiting. Not the cost of a bad investment, not the cost of a market crash, but just simply doing nothing.
1: Yeah, and it may be one of the larger hidden risks facing retirees today, you know, because while many people think doing nothing is a safe choice, what they don't realize is that doing nothing can be incredibly expensive and really damaging. So you may be missing out on tremendous opportunities. You know, I talk all the time right now about AI and things like that, you know, that's driving the market. It's going to be driving the market for a long time. So, you want to be participating in that. You might be carrying a lot of unnecessary risk where your accounts have grown so much over time and you're out of balance and you just don't realize it because you weren't looking at it. So there's, something to be aware of there. And you may be paying more in taxes than necessary. And I don't know about you, but I like to keep every dollar I earn or as close to as I can and not pay Uncle Sam. And you may be operating with a retirement plan that was designed for a completely different market environment than we have today. I mean, you got to be honest with yourself. What's going on today was different than 4 years ago, 4 years ago before that, 10 years ago before that, and so on and so forth. Things are happening quick and changing, and you got to be on top of them.
0: Well, let's start right there. How many people do you think are still operating from a plan that was built years ago?
1: Way more than you think. First of all, most people out there don't actually have a plan. So, but the ones that they do or think that they have, they have plans probably put in place 5-10 years ago, even longer, and just have never really followed up on them. Maybe they worked with an advisor and they just kind of fell out of sync, whatever the reason. Just in the last 5 years, if we look, what's changed, and if you haven't adjusted your plan, we've seen inflation surge, immensely, interest rates jump to really, really high levels. Like I said earlier, this artificial intelligence or AI has emerged as a real transformative force in the market, in everything and what we're doing, with business and so on and so forth. So we've had dramatic market swings, changes in retirement income products that weren't available a handful of years ago, changes in tax discussions in Washington. And yet many people haven't reviewed their plans since before COVID. And that's probably a good starting point, because I think since COVID, or when COVID happened, people weren't looking at their finances anymore. They're like, hey, they fear missing out and you only live once type of attitude, right? Mm. So they don't really focus on this anymore. And I think a lot of that's still going on to a degree. And maybe people are spending a little bit more than they should and not paying attention to this like they should. But if you haven't reviewed your plan, that's like driving a car using a GPS route that was programmed 5 years ago. The roads may not even exist anymore. And if you're using some of those old softwares, it's funny. You could be turned down a dirt road or get off an exit into a place that has nothing to do with where you're meant to be going. So it's pretty funny, but that happens to some people I hear on occasion.
0: You do hear about it for sure. Well, Chris, most advisors, it seems, they talk about risk. Well, I'd like to talk about opportunity.
1: Yeah, I love opportunity as well, because opportunity, the cost is real. So imagine someone becoming fearful a few years ago and move everything into cash. Mm. What did you accomplish? Well, they felt safe, right? What happened next? Markets recovered, technology has surged, and artificial intelligence became one of the largest investment themes in many, many decades. And now they're sitting wondering, when do I get back in? And the risk wasn't only market volatility. The risk was missing growth. We talked about inflation earlier. The only way to combat inflation is to grow your money faster than inflation. And so the last couple of years was a really great opportunity, probably the best ever in our history, to far outpace inflation with market growth opportunities. I'm not saying it's over now, but I'm just saying, just that hiccup for a few years really cost you in the long run.
0: And that's the danger of outdated thinking.
1: Exactly. People often think risk means, you know, they're going to lose their money or lose all their money. But risk can also mean failing to participate in opportunities. And that's what I was trying to get at. I mean, you can't be so fearful that you won't take part in things that are going to be good for you in the long run. And in retirement, both of those things can hurt you. So you got to have an open mind. Work with an advisor. My value to you is going to show you, you're going to see the forest through the trees situation where I'm going to be able to educate you why we're doing things, how it's going to help you, explain in simple terms and ideas so that you have a good grasp on why things are the way they are and how they're going to work for you throughout your retirement. And once you feel confident and you understand it a little bit more, you're going to be more willing to push your boundaries a little bit, which are going to serve you so much better throughout your retirement than if you did nothing at all.
0: There is another side to that, Chris.
1: Well, absolutely. I mean, some listeners may be sitting on tremendous gains. And if you are, congratulations. But here's the question. Have you reviewed how much risk you're carrying on now? Because sometimes a strong market creates unintended risk for you. You know, one stock in your portfolio becomes way too large. I mean, your total account's growing, and that's great. But if that stock now becomes 50% of your portfolio, that is way too much risk in one area, or one sector, technology or something else, is way too dominant in your portfolio, or one theme becomes a disproportionate part of your portfolio. That is a big issue. And what we do is we help build wealth. But when we build wealth, sometimes what helped build wealth can sometimes threaten wealth if it is never reviewed or reallocated, if you will, or rebalanced. And that's what we would do for your KIPP Retirement Wealth Advisors.
0: Here's something you talk about often, Chris, those years immediately before and right after you retire.
1: Yeah, I would call it the retirement red zone because mistakes become much more expensive the closer you get to that end. If you're 35 and you make a mistake, you have decades to recover from that mistake. I'm sure, you know, in my youth, I made mistakes. Everybody has. And I wish I'd done this or bought that or whatever, water under the bridge. But I also have many years to recover to get myself into a position to retire down the road. So, but if you're 65 and you're withdrawing income, time becomes very valuable to you. So this is exactly why active planning matters. Not active trading, active planning. And there's a huge difference between the two.
0: Chris is a fiduciary, and that means he is legally obligated to always act in your best interest, especially when it comes to retirement planning, income strategies, annuities, and investment decisions. 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And here's the number to call. It's 508-659-5849. Again, 508-659-5849. So I'm going to ask a rather uncomfortable question, Chris. If someone has been listening to this show for months, maybe even years, and they've never called, why would that be?
1: Usually one of three reasons, Deb. I mean, first, they assume everything is fine. And, if you have peace of mind, you think everything's fine, that would be one thing. Second, they're afraid they'll discover a problem. I think that might be the biggest one. And third, they think they'll get around to it later. But here's what concerns me about these. Every week we meet people who say, I wish I had done this sooner. In fact, I would say that's 99% of the people I see tell me something along those lines. They also say things like, I've almost never had someone tell me, I wish I had waited another 5 years to see you or do anything. No one's ever said anything like that. It's always, I wish I had started sooner. This has helped me so much. And I feel a lot more comfortable leaving. You know, a lot of people do think they're going to run into a problem. The whole idea of seeing me is to identify a problem. And if there is a problem, we can fix it. And if we fix it, it's going to give you peace of mind and you know your direction, what you do going forward. And that's what we're trying to do here at KIPP Retirement Wealth Advisors for you out there who are saving for retirement or in retirement, is to better your situation so you don't have stress down the road. We want to eliminate that stress and put you in a situation to succeed throughout retirement. So, you know, that's kind of the whole idea here.
0: So let's challenge our listeners. What might they discover from a review with you, Chris?
1: Well, it's possible. Nothing. I can't say I haven't shown somebody at least something they could improve upon. But most of the time, I'm able to identify a handful of things that will change their outcome very favorably, over the years throughout retirement. But some people have actually done a pretty good job. So I would say sometimes maybe nothing, and that would be great. But maybe we discover other things like they're taking a little bit more risks than they thought. We'll identify that for you. They're taking not enough risk as they should to achieve their goals. Maybe they're paying too much in taxes. We'll identify that. Sitting in too much cash. They're missing income opportunities. Their beneficiary needs updating because they have life changes and things that they haven't really thought or paid attention to. They have estate planning needs that need attention and planning, and their retirement income could be stronger. So you don't know until a look under the hood, but the whole idea here is we're trying to get with you and identify all these things that are you may be missing and just fix them. And it's not a big undertaking on your part. I do all the heavy lifting. I'll just point these things out to you and then give you some ideas, and hopefully you hire me and we'll go forward.
0: And the number to call to reach Chris, 508-659-5849. All righty, Chris. People are making a lot of plans for summertime. I know you've got a road trip coming up. That sounds like a lot of fun. But people are going to be home. They're going to be away. But if they have this on their mind, and I'm talking about this being retirement, they should give you a call.
1: Yeah, absolutely. I mean, if you are doing a road trip, the last thing you want to be thinking about on your drive is the retirement planning or having some of these concerns with you. So, I want to thank everyone for listening. If you have any concerns or any questions about investing, retirement, or anything at all, please get a hold of me. I'd love to help you out. I apologize with the website situation at the moment. There is a place there you can put your contact information. I will get it and I will contact you. But hopefully it won't be down very, very long. And I did want to mention, I mean, this week is the IPO for SpaceX, and I've got a lot of calls and emails, text messages about how to get involved. I will let you know, I'm not going to say don't get involved if you're able to, but what I would say if you're not getting involved or in the IPO, but you're interested in buying it, you could probably do so at a much cheaper price here in several months down the road. So just be patient. That's typically what happens with these IPOs. So Deb, thank you for your help this week, and we'll talk to everyone next week.
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12: ABC News, I'm Michelle Franzen. The U.S. lifted its portion of the blockade in the Strait of Hormuz. Ship traffic starting to flow again under that memo of understanding signed by the U.S. and Iran. The terms include resuming talks and freeing up frozen Iranian funds. ABC's Selena Wang has more on backlash.
13: And then, of course, on the nuclear issue, which is the core of why this conflict began, it says that Iran reaffirms it will not, quote, procure or develop nuclear weapons, but that is nothing new. In fact, that was the pledge made in the very first paragraph of the Obama nuclear deal.
12: A day after defense attorneys for Luigi Mangione told a judge that they may assert a psychiatric defense at a state trial for the killing of UnitedHealthcare CEO, attorneys today retracting that change as they faced a deadline to provide prosecutors with information. As many as 2 million fans turning out to celebrate the NBA champs, the New York Knicks today treated to a ticker tape parade along the Canyon of Heroes. It's the first title for the Knicks in 53 years. This is ABC News. English soccer fans getting attention during World Cup celebrations.
14: The Londoner Pub in Dallas has become the favorite gathering spot for English fans to watch the matches played in nearby Arlington. Before the Three Lions played Croatia, Dallas police were called when the Brits got too rowdy. The England fans reportedly drank 5,000 beers at the Londoner, draining the taps, tipping over tables, but spending more than $40,000 before they were kicked out. Jim Ryan, ABC News in Dallas-Fort Worth.
12: New York Knicks fans filling the streets in Lower Manhattan today, celebrating the NBA champions with a ticker tape parade. ABC's Eric Kantersky was there.
15: Even though it's all gone and they're taking the banner down behind me, this place for a while looked like Madison Square Garden, with the players' names and numbers in the rafters. And the elation that has overtaken the city is going to stick around for quite a while.
12: Michelle Franz in ABC News.
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17: Sir, developing across parts of southern New England with all the humidity. That'll move away as we go through the overnight tonight, becoming more comfortable, clearing and breezy, a low of 67. A lot of sunshine taking over, a few clouds, less humidity, really nice, the high 81, and Friday night, great to get outside, the clear sky, the low 61. Saturday, nice with sunshine, dry, a few clouds around. There'll be a gusty breeze, you'll notice that, in the low 80s. Sunday, a little cooler for Father's Day. Some sun will mix with clouds, a high of 77. The potential of some meaningful rainfall later Monday. For WATD, I'm meteorologist Rob Gilman.
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19: Welcome, welcome, welcome, everybody. Greg Brasso, your host of Veterans Voice Radio, here on a windy Thursday night. Geez, it feels like it's up to 40, 50 miles an hour out there, Justin, huh?
20: Yeah, I guess it's just you and I in the studio tonight with the players to be named will show up, I'm sure, but...
19: We'll see who the wind blows in.
20: It's been windy, and we both live on the water, so...
19: Yeah.
20: On the South Coast as well as the South Shore, we're getting... It feels good, though, I'll tell you. It's I don't mind the wind.
19: Yeah.
20: It's not snowing.
19: I was a little nervous driving up 3A because it's lined with trees.
20: Yeah.
19: You know, and some of them...
20: But, some big trees.
19: But, yeah, yeah.
20: No, we'll take this weather.
21: I'm pulling the wolfie.
19: Uh-oh.
20: We have such a quiet night here. And who walks in?
19: And who walks in but Jenny. Hi, Jenny.
21: Good evening, everyone.
19: How was your drive? Where did you come from?
21: I've been in the car for 3 hours, coming from the Red Sox game to where to here.
19: You were at the Red Sox game.
21: It was our company outing today.
19: Oh, nice.
21: I'm a little tired.
20: Welcome back home.
21: And we lost, but oh well.
19: Oh well.
21: Two home runs in a row.
19: Hey. Oh well. That's all right. That's all right. So how's things at BOA today?
21: We were closed. Well, basically closed for our company outing. It's something we do every year, and they take us to the Red Sox game, so it's fun.
19: Nice.
21: Yeah.
19: Nice.
20: Sometimes you need that downtime just to, you know, get away for the day and enjoy it.
21: And regroup.
19: Yeah.
20: Regroup, yeah.
21: Yes.
20: Second wind. We were talking about that tonight, about as we get older, we need a little more time between the regrouping.
19: Yeah. Yeah. I used to laugh with my neighbors. I used to do... 8 hours of yard work and take a half hour off and mow my lawn during the half hour off, you know? Now I work for a half hour and take the 8 hours off.
20: Yeah.
19: And I'm happy that I'm stretching the half hour sometimes.
20: And unfortunately, for the last, since November, I've been pretty much, as you know, housebound. And what do I do now? I'll be gone. I'll be on the road for 8 days. I'm traveling again. So from Washington, D.C. to northern Vermont over the next... 8 days starting next week, but it feels good to get back on the road. But I'm sure when I get back, I'll feel like you, Greg. I'll need a day to sit back and recoup.
21: 2 days.
20: Maybe two days. I'm going to have to start taking.
19: That's it, Jen. Good call.
20: Yeah, thanks, Jen.
21: Look, I brought popcorn with me.
20: Oh, good.
19: Yeah.
20: maybe some beer on the
19: stage. Maybe an extra beer in your pocket.
21: No beer.
19: No beer.
21: Water.
19: Well, tonight we were going to We may have Christine Cugini call in if she is free. She had some things going on tonight. And
20: she went to the game.
19: Yeah.
21: And I actually just saw her the other day. She was at the Brockton VA when she got an award.
19: Oh, did she?
21: From the VA Medical Center. And we had gotten one in the Sheriff's Department. I got one.
19: Oh, nice.
21: So I just met her. I never really met her.
19: Oh, yeah. Yeah, she was... She was thinking that she might be able to come in tonight, but then we have Dennis Devine is downstairs already. He's got a big announcement. He was I don't know if he gets elected or appointed or
20: elected
19: as the state adjutant for the VFW.
21: Wow!
19: So now he begins that
20: next leg of the journey.
19: Yeah, and he's meeting his daughter here. And his daughter has just been named the state adjutant for the auxiliary for the VFW.
21: Keeping so it he's, in the family.
19: I guess. He's training her well. And Brother Wolfie, he's around somewhere.
21: He'll be in a minute.
19: Yeah.
21: He's behind me.
19: Yeah,
20: he's out in one of those fishing boats coming up.
19: Yeah.
20: Checking out the fishing boats.
19: Yeah. Speaking of fishing boats, we just a couple of weeks to go now before... the Harvey Saltwater Fishing Club begins its day out in the water, I think.
20: I'm going to try to...
19: July 22nd.
20: Yeah, I'm going to try to make that if I can. I've heard so much about it. It's like, you know, it's one of those things as a veteran, you need to get out there and make sure you... and you got to call for that, though. Call ahead so you get your name on the list,
19: yeah.
20: I understand.
19: But to see the veterans all... talking to each other and it's just a happy time.
20: Like I said, a lot of times this is the only time some of these guys get out to take a instead of a road trip, they're taking a water trip. So
19: it's almost all buses
20: and the VAs,
19: yeah, because they have 200 vets that they take out approximately, and then they have a giant tent set up and they feed them all a chicken dinner and Fasano's, I think.
20: They step up big time.
19: Caters the whole thing for them, so it's really nice. The kids, Tina, that runs, her father-in-law was Mr. Harvey.
20: Yeah, I guess
19: Mr. Harvey. What a legacy!
20: Yeah,
19: you know,
20: and you know, since 1954, I mean, given you're gonna, you know, a lot of things don't last that long. You know, because of a lot of reasons, people fall out. But, you know, it's for veterans, and it shows that one generation of veterans now is taking care of the next generation. And that's so true, and we need to keep that going. Sorry.
19: Well, and especially as the veterans here in Massachusetts get older and older, they don't have a chance to get out and mix and mingle. So this the day of getting out in the water and just relaxation and a lot of fun and... have you ever been, Jen?
21: I haven't, but I was just checking the calendar to see what day it was. I was hoping it was one of my community days, so I could use that as my excuse to volunteer and go.
20: Oh, it's Saturday or Sunday, right?
19: It's a
21: Wednesday.
19: Wednesday.
20: Oh, it is Wednesday. Okay.
21: Wednesday. Good. I don't know. I might be able to see if I can...
20: You know, we just said that. I had my meeting last night with my chapter, and we were just discussing that. I know the Elks out of Fall River now. They're going to start going on the road and start going to nursing homes and long-term care facilities for veterans, looking for veterans just for bring our coffee. We said instead of we're going to do it once a month, and we're going to cancel our coffee and take it on the road.
19: Nice.
21: Oh, what a great idea.
20: Yeah, and I think...
19: Nice. Have you rounded up any sites to visit yet?
20: Yeah, there's two local right now that they're looking at, and we had one over in Dartmouth, and I think they have one in Fall River that they're looking at. I did one, I think, last month, just before my shoulder, so in April.
19: So what would the format be?
20: We contacted them. We told them we'd like to come and do a coffee, and they actually provided the coffee. We brought some pastries.
19: Easy for you to say.
20: Having a tough time. And we showed up, and they brought down, I think there were 7 veterans, and we just handed out some little swag bag and some magazines and some books.
19: Yeah.
20: And we just sat and just, you know, introduced ourselves and talked to them about who they were, what they did, and just spent about an hour and a half with these guys. And you could really see it in their faces. They kind of brightened up. And then staff came in, and we got the kind of the staff involved and told them that, you know, this would be nice if these, because they came from different wings, I guess, of the facility.
19: Did you happen to inquire whether they've applied for VA benefits?
20: Oh, yeah, yeah. And we found out the local VSO goes in once a month.
19: Oh, which wonderful.
20: Which is great, yeah.
19: Yeah,
20: excellent.
19: Wonderful.
20: And, we encourage the facility to make sure that they get the VSO when there's a new patient comes in. Not to wait a month, but if they get a new patient, to see if they can get them over there to at least go through the formality of filing.
1: Stop the process.
20: Yeah, and so then we said, you know, the rest of the weeks, maybe you can get these veterans to, you know, it only needs an hour in a small space. So they had seven guys that got together every week, and then we would come on the third of the meeting of the month. Or something.
19: Nice, nice.
20: And we're going to try to really start expanding that. Because it's okay for us veterans. We get together every Friday. It's usually the same guys.
19: Yeah.
20: Because we do it weekly. You know, I know Wolfie's got it monthly. Some other places do it once a month.
19: Most everybody's monthly.
20: And our philosophy was, if they miss that, then it's 2 months before. So we figured, if they miss one Friday, they're going to remember the next Friday.
19: Yeah.
20: So, but we said, you know what? If we take one of those Fridays out of the equation and start going on the road, and we have our bus, so that's the advantage we have. So we can take, I don't want to take 15 veterans with me, but if we can take 5 or 6
19: nice, veterans, that's just enough.
20: And we've got some Vietnam vets. We've got some Desert Storm and Iraqi. So we've got a nice little age group of veterans that we can take on the road and meet with other veterans. So
19: do you have other than Vietnam veterans in your group?
20: We have associate members, and those are like Desert Storm. They served after 1975, and so we use them as associate members.
19: Okay.
20: And I have 13 of those guys.
19: Oh, okay.
20: And they usually they don't come to the meetings as much. They come to outings, so if we have an event, I shoot out an email and say, hey, show up. This is where we're going to meet. This is what we're doing. And they'll come out and help out. Especially the Iraqi guys. You know, they've got families, and so it's a commitment. But if they seem to like this coffee idea where they get to meet, because we have some younger veterans who are tough shape.
19: I mean, over the years of promoting the coffees, I don't think we've had hardly a negative word ever been said about them.
20: I mean,
19: how can you not
1: coffee,
19: like them?
1: Donuts,
19: yeah,
1: and Danish?
19: But they're going to bitch anyways.
20: That's what we do. We as veterans, we bitch about everything.
19: Yeah.
20: But, you know, and a caveat to that was I had a veteran who called me and said his wife has dementia and he can't leave her alone. And so we have our regular monthly meeting, and I said, bring her with her. So he brought her to the meeting, and, you know, we had a meal last night, so we fed her. And she fit right in, and the guys all went up and talked to her, and then we had a conversation. We had a coffee where a veteran couldn't drive, so his wife, the first couple of times, dropped him off, and then she'd sit in the parking lot, and somebody noticed her, so they said, no.
19: Yeah.
20: You come in. You don't sit with your husband, though, you know, so we kind of trying to get maybe some of the spouses, care providers.
19: The care partners.
1: Partners.
20: Who have to drive someone to.
19: Sure.
20: You know, and that their little network. So we've opened it up a little bit that way.
19: It's a great effort to get them all involved so that she's part of the family.
20: Well, we had a granddaughter actually would drop off her grandfather. And we said, you know, I know you're young, but you can come in. She's like, no, it gives me time to go shopping. So she says, what do you think? I said, we get an hour and a half, that okay? She's like, oh, that'd be great. So she drops them off, and then she goes to the mall, and she probably has her own time. And then she comes back at 10:30, and she picks them up.
19: Nice.
20: And it really gets him out, and he'll always say, my driver's with me today, you know.
19: And works for everybody.
20: Yeah, and, we'll ask if you want to come in, but she's – so it can work. You make it work, and, you know, it's bigger than yourself.
19: Yeah.
20: So it's been an eye-opening that we can do more now. You know, I've always told my veterans sometimes, we all talk about what we did down in the service, but now I ask veterans, what are you doing now?
19: Yeah.
20: You know, what do you do now for veterans?
19: Yeah.
20: You know, we served that country, and here we are 40, 50, 60 years later. What are you doing now for your fellow veteran? And we're blessed. I mean, I'm blessed that, you know, so far my health is in pretty good shape, and some of my guys are not in pretty good shape. And so the ones that are not in good shape, they do what they can. And for us, we say, you know what? We need to go back out and continue to service our not only our veterans, but any veteran.
19: I just remembered I talked to a gentleman last week, and his father and grandfather both served. He hasn't served. He was a good athlete until high school happened, and suddenly he went downhill. and he's lost the ability to walk. And I'm going to let him talk to you a little bit, wondering, Justin, if there's a correlation between his grandfather in Vietnam,
20: absolutely,
19: you know, and passing the bad stuff on down the line, and I want you to take 5 minutes to talk
20: right
19: to
20: after
19: him.
20: The break.
19: No. Next week.
20: Right after the break, though, right?
19: Yeah. Next week we'll have you talk to him. But
1: after the break, all you great seafarers, all my friends are afraid of wild flounders after watching Jaws. At Harry's, they don't go on the boat. They just party in the tents.
19: Yeah.
1: They really do.
19: Yeah.
1: So if you don't want to go out in the boat.
19: You don't have to.
1: You just go party. Greg and I and Justin, we're just going to party at the tents.
19: Yeah. Yeah.
1: So sign up and come down because there's plenty of room right now.
19: And
1: don't sit next to Justin and eat your desserts.
19: Oh, and it's such a positive, fun time.
1: Yeah.
19: But we got to wait, we'll take a break now, Paulie, and we'll come back to talk about some more of the fun things as we got a great deal of good stuff going on. Take it away, Paulie.
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23: After 42 days on the road, biking up to 80 miles a day, both father and son found something even greater than the joy of adventure.
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0: Plantagenet. So he's keeping it in the family, and as soon as he gets here, we'll congratulate him and give him the floor for a while. Dennis has been a solid supporter of the Veterans Voice, and but we've been a solid supporter of him as well. It's a good team effort. We love the things that they do, and one of the big things is he participates in all the events. Helps us organize all the events we do. The veterans having their day at the Brockton VA Hospital pretty soon on June 27th. What's that? Just a couple of weeks
1: next
0: away?
1: Saturday.
2: Next Saturday.
3: Not in two days, but the one after that.
1: Not this Saturday, next Saturday.
0: Next Saturday,
3: thank
0: yeah.
3: you for saying that.
2: from Saturday. How's
0: yeah.
2: that?
3: That's it. Thank you, Jen, for being
0: for veterans, troops, family, and friends, Saturday, June 27th, the VA Boston-Brockton campus from 10 a.m. to 2 p.m., 940 Belmont Street in Brockton. You got live bands, you got music, you got jobs, you got a career fair, federal benefits, state benefits, health services, women veterans, seminar. Or,
1: thank you.
0: Just, and it says women veterans seminar.
1: Oh, it does. Okay.
0: Yeah, I kind of read
3: that. I thought we were
0: well.
3: Looking for it. Said
0: yeah.
3: it four times.
0: Yeah, but...
3: all kind of kids stuff too.
0: Yeah,
3: just on a Zoom call, they got all the jumpy things. I don't know what the heck they do.
0: The bouncy houses
3: yeah,
0: and things.
3: Because they're talking about blowing that up. So it's lots of stuff for the kids, lots of stuff for the families. We're going to have. It's a five grill event. That shows you how much food we have. Five grills.
0: A five grill. Yeah, they usually get a good crowd, and that's it's a much like the
3: it's like
0: the
3: our festival.
0: Yeah, that we do. It's pretty much the same. But a little bit different. They have a more, I guess, attention to the military because it's at the VA hospital.
1: Yeah, I think you see more of that.
0: And we're kind of right. Spread across the board.
1: And you got a lot of their staff who come out.
0: Yeah,
1: and
0: yeah.
1: Networking there.
0: You know who called me, Wolfie, was Tina from CapTel.
3: Oh, from the telephones for the.
0: She doesn't do telephones anymore.
3: Oh.
0: She's with Gather Health. She's coming to the our festival.
3: Oh man, that's good. She signs everybody right up for all the stuff.
0: She's been a good friend of everybody.
1: She came down and spoke at our place and signed up a couple of guys. Phone she was with the other company. So. Be nice to see her. She's a very nice person.
3: Glad that's she really helps everybody and she can sign them up. Unlike Greg and I.
0: Yeah.
3: Greg and I tell you to sign up. She actually signs you up.
0: She gets it done.
1: Hey, before we forget and move on, because I'm not here next week, I do want to follow up a little bit with that. Agent Orange affects not only those in country, but anyone exposed to those toxins. It also is passed down to children and grandchildren. So if you or your grandchildren or your child has been affected with cancers or something like that, you need to go talk with your VSO. I believe there's a sign-up list being taken of children or grandchildren who have effects of Agent Orange. There's no compensation right now, but they're compiling some information.
0: They're getting the data together.
1: Yeah, and I think spina bifida is the only accepted criteria now that's been linked to the toxins. And again, it's not a compensation by money.
0: Oh, this has been
1: treatment.
0: Passed down?
1: Yeah, and I think spina bifida, I believe, again, I want let the expert VSOs have that up-to-date information, but I believe that is the only one right now recognized by the VA, and I'm not sure how that's, there's no compensation, I know, but I think it's maybe to provide treatment or something. But again, don't take it from me because I'm in the loop, but not that deep in the loop. But I know that
0: the story's correct. The facts might be a little bit.
1: But the idea is they have shown the correlation between
3: it's starting to grow on everybody
1: between the between toxins and being passed down to generations. So if you have a child or grandchild, you really need to have your VSO speak with them, get the facts right because they'll have them. And if there is a list that's being put together, you should at least get on that list right now because you never know. Look how far since the PAC Act has come and how quickly that changed criteria.
0: Oh, changed the landscape.
1: Right. And again, who knows in 5 years.

0: there may be another thing that comes out that really...
1: Another layer on top of that.
0: Absolutely, that provides more benefits, or at least recognizes more diseases, or with either children or grandchildren.
1: You know, and kind of veering off the subject a little bit, a couple of weeks ago, there was a firefighter, BK, that lost his life in Boston, in Dorchester. His father had just passed away 2 months earlier from job-related cancer.
0: Oh, yeah.
1: Carcinogens. And so the firemen are exposed to it almost daily.
0: And yeah. I'm sure that maybe, and hopefully, someone's doing a study in long term that can show that their children and grandchildren are affected by it.
1: Sure, because they're going into the burning houses with plastics
0: and
1: burning
0: asbestos.
1: And all kinds of... Wolfie, you see it.
2: Yeah, oh my gosh. I have doctors all the time for that. But the old timers got the diesel smoke. That's right. What killed Kim's husband and stuff in the diesel sub.
0: Submarine,
2: they didn't have the plug thing into the exhaust of the engines. They just ran in there. The places was inch thick with the grease and the smoke and that stuff. That's what got the original round of guys, and that really was in their body. They couldn't get that out.
1: When I was younger, my family, like many Italians, was in the greenhouse business, and we had a big boiler.
2: Oh, yeah, that would do it.
1: It was about the size of this room.
2: Yeah.
1: And it was covered with an inch of asbestos.
0: Oh, yeah.
1: And
0: all the pipes.
1: And all the pipes. And every time we turned the heat on, a little puff of smoke, poof,
0: and then some more. Snowing. Yeah. It'd be in your clothes.
1: God.
0: Yeah.
1: How'd we ever survive? I don't know.
2: And every school had all those pipes. We were writing on them and throwing stuff at each other.
0: See, Wolfie, we never worried about diesel because we were just running on reactors.
2: That's right. You should be glow in the dark.
0: I do glow in the dark. What a good day. If I lose my flag.
1: Oh, boy.
0: But, yeah, you're right. And the toxins, I think, not only spill into veterans, but other first responders and other businesses.
1: Well, and will it be addressing these toxins at our festival on July 18th with all the VA folks that are going to be there? And so if you have questions that you need to have answers, boy, we're going to have some answers there, and we'll have Wolfie there. So if he doesn't know the answer, he'll make one up.
0: He'll
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1: Welcome, welcome, welcome back, everybody. Greg Brasso, your host of Veterans Voice Radio, here with the guests of the evening have arrived. Long-time friend of the station and all of us here is Dennis Devine, who has an announcement about his new position, and he's brought his beautiful daughter along with him. So you're dressing up the place. Thank you.
12: Thanks, Greg. I am the commander for the DAV for the state, and my daughter Allison is the commander for the DAV auxiliary.
1: Wow! Congratulations.
12: First time a father and daughter.
1: No kidding.
13: We think.
1: We think.
13: At least from Massachusetts.
1: Okay. Very good. Yep. Very good. Congratulations. So what are you going to be? Alice, why don't you introduce yourself? And we've all heard from Dennis too much. So tell us a little bit about yourself, about your background.
13: I got into this through him. I joined as, you know, just... I wanted to go to the conventions, and I, you know, you go,
14: travel.
13: Yeah.
1: See what was going on, see what you're missing.
13: I like a good vacation.
1: Yeah.
13: And I've taken him to doctor's appointments. I've been going to his VA appointments for years, and it was just one of those things. It was finally one of those, I hit a point where I was like, I probably should join and become more involved.
1: Nice.
13: It is a family organization.
1: Yep.
13: You know, the auxiliary is the other side to the DAV.
1: And a lot of people might not know a lot about the auxiliary. What does it do? What's its purpose?
13: It's there to support not only the veterans, but the family of those veterans. So the spouses, the children,
1: okay,
13: the parents of veterans who are coping with their appointments, with dealing with their benefits, dealing, you know, just everyday life.
1: Yep, yep. So you're out there in the front lines talking to people.
13: Sometimes.
1: Wow, wow. Dennis, what do you think of all this?
12: I think it's awesome.
1: Yeah.
12: It's a, like she said, it's a family affair. My wife takes part, but she tries to stay behind the scenes, but believe me, she's
1: still part of the team.
12: She does an awful lot.
1: So what is the DAV up to these days, Dennis? What's your main cause of reason to be for now?
12: To make sure the veteran and their families are getting the benefits that they deserve.
1: And DAV, disabled veterans, I mean, is there any more deserving group to take advantage of their veterans and just take advantage?
12: I just helped a widow. I started May 15th, and she's already heard that she's going to get her DIC.
1: Her what?
12: Her death indemnity compensation.
1: All right, see that.
12: She's already getting it.
1: Okay. Wow.
12: 3 weeks, that's...
1: Now, what was that benefit for, Dennis? Explain, because the DIC is XYZ. Otherwise, we'll have Wolfie make something
12: up. Her spouse was over 100% for over 10 years, and she was entitled to receive benefits through the VA because of that. And she's also entitled to get Champ VA, the state annuity, and she's going to apply for a full real estate exemption because she owns it.
1: Wow.
12: Condo.
1: Wow. Wow.
13: And we don't want to call it take advantage because these are earned.
1: Absolutely.
13: So it's not taking advantage. Oh. These are earned.
1: I know when my aunt lost her husband after being married for 2 weeks, she never recovered, and she there was just that's what she never recovered, never met anybody, and she didn't take advantage, but she used her benefits. If it wasn't for her, moving in with us and using her GI Bill, she bought my family's house. So I owed a lot to my uncle that I never knew, you know, who was gone before I was born. His story lived on, and that's why I do what I do, and I encourage everybody to just pick a reason and just help. If you can change one life a week, you're doing something.
12: And Justin, I'll tell you, the Vietnam vet who didn't get their benefits when they first come home.
1: Yeah.
12: They had a fight for their life.
1: They weren't, the benefits weren't there, were they?
0: Well, they were there, not to compare to what we have today.
1: Yeah.
0: But it was more the sentiment when you came home, the way you were treated, whether you were combat or not. And I've always said I was nuclear submarines, although I was not a combat vet. If I didn't wear a hat and I just identified as a veteran, I was treated the same as a combat vet. There was nobody asked me, you know, what kind of veteran. They just said, oh, you're one of them.
1: Yeah.
0: And so you disdained completely from anything military. So the VA was the beacon. You didn't want to go to the VA. You know, you just wanted to be left alone. And unfortunately, there are still Vietnam veterans today after 60 years who are still in that trench. And our job is to reach down and lift them up out of the trench so that they can get these benefits.
1: I'm going to embarrass a veteran.
0: Okay.
1: His name is Bob Bannister. I met him at the bank parking lot one afternoon. And he's driving a veteran truck, you know, with the license plate. And I'm waiting. I'm going to jump him when he comes out of the bank. So I jumped him and talking to him and it, you know, obviously he was my age and Vietnam era. And I asked him, "You're getting your benefits, aren't you?" He said, "No, hadn't signed up yet." He's lucky that he was in good health. He looked really great. But I yelled at him and told him he had to get to George Ponce right away, or we'll find you. We'll track you down. And, Bob, I still haven't forgotten about you. We're going to meet again, and I'll bring Wolfie with me this time, and you'll be damn sorry I did.
14: We
1: leave no one behind. And but that's typical.
0: Yeah, and I think what Dennis also said, which I think a lot of people didn't hear, was, you know, he was a veteran who was 100%, but he had to be for 10 years to qualify. Some, you know, there are so many rules. There are still a lot of rules that handcuff you. So if you're a veteran with 100%, and maybe you've only been 8 years as 100%, your spouse can be denied that money if you pass away, because there is a rule that says you have to be 10 years in that 100%. And those are the things that only a good VSO knows. And so it's important as a veteran not to file by yourself. Make sure that the guy...
1: Do not to go to a lawyer that...
0: Morgan
1: and Morgan...
0: Do not sign
1: exactly,
0: you
1: Allison,
0: should not pay for...
1: It, right,
0: don't pay for
1: right.
0: benefits you owe. And if you're an attorney out there, I'm sorry, but it's disgusting that you're taking money from a veteran who earned these. If you pro bono it, God love you, I'll... Give me a name, and I'll get your name out there. But if you're charging veterans for things that they earned, it's big business. It's not right. And we're looking right now to put a proposal nationally to bar lawyers from receiving money from veterans. Now, I don't know how it's going to play out, but there's a movement right now going on.
1: I wouldn't mind it if they gave it, for example, the Social Security. If you get denied Social Security, you can go to a lawyer and they'll appeal it. But you don't pay for that lawyer's appeal. Because it happened to me when I was disabled with my broken neck that they turned me down. But then I went and applied, reapplied, and my lawyer got his fee.
0: That's what I mean. The third.
1: But not out of me. It's Social Security gives a benefit above and beyond, so that I didn't lose any money on it.
0: Okay. But I tell veterans, go to your VSO.
1: Absolutely.
0: Because they know exactly, like I said, all these little nuances that requirements so that you can get your benefits.
12: I was at a special town meeting Monday night in Middleboro. And there was a Vietnam vet there. And I said, you're getting all your benefits. He goes, yeah, they told me 15 years ago I don't qualify. I said, have you had anything? Well, they took out 6 feet of my colon.
1: Tough.
12: Colon cancer.
1: Yeah.
12: It's a presumptive.
1: Yeah.
0: Right. But it wasn't 15 years ago.
12: No.
0: And we talked about that earlier, that's why you need to, it's like anything else. I tell people, you have an insurance policy, you should look at it, a car insurance. Every other year, you should look and see what you're being charged. Shop around. If you're a veteran, go back and reapply every few years because there are more presumptives coming up. And who knows in the future for children and grandchildren. We talked about that earlier.
1: And not only that, the data that can be collected from the seniors and from the Vietnam vets is going to be put into a data bank. And it's going to spit out some great new, adventure in 5 years because of based on the research. They'll have a new gene or a new drug or something. So there's many reasons to sign up.
0: Well, Parkinson's, 11% of veterans. Why do you think now that's going to be a presumptive?
1: 11%.
0: Because all of a sudden you've got data and you go to the VA and say, wait a minute, how can this be? And you show them that, there are studies now saying that combat veterans and veterans in general are 11% are Parkinson's. So that becomes now put in the queue, and that's now a presumptive.
12: My kid's ex-pediatrician, I ran into her one time over at Jamaica Plain. I didn't even recognize her. She said, I know you. She said, I was your kid's pediatrician. And I went, oh, my God, no way. She had Parkinson's. Oh. She deployed to Afghanistan and Iraq. After she was a doctor, after the blizzard of 78, she saw the good, what the National Guard and the reservists were doing. She joined. She since has passed away. But then 6 months after I saw her, she passed away from Parkinson's.
0: Dennis, there's only one presumptive for children, isn't there? And it's not compensation. We talked about
12: for the males, the children, it's spina bifida.
0: Spina bifida. Okay, so I had that right, but there's no compensation. It's just that you're put in a queue for treatment, right?
12: I think for treatment, and I think they can get
0: compensation.
12: Some compensation, okay. But if a woman was in Vietnam, everything is covered.
0: Okay. Okay.
1: Wow.
0: So see, we learn something every day on this show.
1: Dennis, I bet you've seen in the 10 or 15 years a lot of benefit changes and the opportunities that are out there now.
0: A lot.
1: A lot. I think you're just going to keep hammering away, I guess, one vet at a time. I know you did a great job with Sammy. Remember old Sammy that used to come in? What a character. Sammy was a World War II vet that
14: Dennis gave him a nice send off.
1: He did. You gave him a wonderful
12: Sammy
1: feeling.
12: Was hard for me to swallow.
1: Yeah.
12: And they said they were expediting and it took 22 months.
1: Wow.
12: And they were expediting his claim.
1: Wow. Well, just keep on pushing, Dennis. That's all. It's a pleasure knowing that the veterans have somebody like you that won't give up, that'll keep on digging and make sure that those that are, especially those in need, get taken care of first. But, Paulie, why don't we take our last break here and we'll come back for the reenactment from Gloucester that Danny McCready was at. So take it away there, Paulie. We'll be
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1: Welcome back, everybody. Greg Brasso, your host for the final quarter of tonight's Veterans Voice show. But before we get back to Dennis and his wonderful daughter, Allison, Stage 4 Park in Gloucester will once again be playing for another historic battle reenactment. WATD's Dan McCready explains.
22: Jonathan Lane, executive director of Revolution 250, says they will be reenacting the Battle of Gloucester, which took place roughly 251 years ago.
23: The HMS Falcon, commanded by Captain John Lindsay, came into Gloucester Harbor chasing two merchantmen, one of which he captured, the other which defended itself, and the people of Gloucester came out in force to defend their families and their towns.
22: David Kemper of the Lexington Minutemen says they will be out in force.
24: So we have about 170 militiamen who will be here under arms and who will be greeting with gratitude the British soldiers coming in to the shores. And it starts off with a morning battle, so the village comes alive around 9:30, and with our civilians and for the militia, and then we'll be forming it up, and then we'll see the ships coming in, and then we would then confront them with a small detachment of the militia, and there'll be a small battle then, and then we'll retreat back to the village. And then that afternoon we have the large battle, the large scale battle, which then the regulars had come onto the shore, and they're coming up through the battle green. So now we'll be having a great battle that will be able to be shown to all of the participants.
22: The Battle of Gloucester reenactment will take place both Saturday and Sunday, with Stage Fort Park opening to the public at 9 a.m. For more information, go to battleofgloucester.com. Reporting from Stage Fort Park in Gloucester, Dan McCready, WATD News.
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12: They have.
1: Thanks, Danny, for that report. One thing I want, give everybody, for the local veterans are being invited to a watch party tomorrow, Friday, for the USA men's national soccer match against Australia in the World Cup Series. The New England Revolution and VA Boston Healthcare are teaming up to host the watch party. It begins at 2 o'clock tomorrow afternoon at the VA Brockton campus at 940 Belmont Street in Brockton. The party gets underway an hour before the 3 o'clock start of the match. Now, I'm not sure they didn't say what building it was in.
0: I'm sure they've got signs.
1: They must have a sign, or maybe it's outdoors. That was that's the press release that the VA sent.
0: Well, look for the kangaroo that's out there bouncing around.
12: Wolfie is supplying the beer?
0: Yeah, I don't think so.
1: And I want to make a little announcement, especially with Allison here. She might enjoy this, that the festival in July, we've added a new feature as of yesterday's meeting. We've decided that we are going to honor this year's recipient of the Deborah Sampson Award that was won by Truck. That everybody knows Truck. I think I know. I don't know if I know her or not. So we're going to... I must...
0: Yes, she came on here. Yeah. It's one of the many faces.
1: Mine's a terrible thing to waste.
12: Who is she?
1: She's with the EOV. I think she's with the EOVS.
12: Okay.
0: Deputy Director.
1: Yes.
0: I don't want to get... Well, let's not give titles up. Yeah. We already screwed that up tonight once.
1: But now we're going a step farther. We're going to invite all of the past Deborah Sampson Award winners. Christine Tron, Don Slavin, Karen Paulette, our own Nancy Ross, and others. We're going to honor all of. Oh, that's right. That's right.
3: You know Tron.
1: Yes, everybody knows Tron.
0: Smiling face.
1: And she's going to be giving awards. So we're going to be paying special homage to the women veterans. That have served and continue to serve so bravely and so unbelievable that in spite of whatever boys are in charge keeping you down, you're still managing to make some headway. So keep it up, ladies.
0: And they're the fastest
1: keep
0: growing,
1: it up.
0: Yeah, the fastest growing group of veterans is women right now. So, you know, it's good.
1: Yes, it's great. And so we're building up for the July festival. Dennis is going to be there with the DAV, I'm sure. Allison going to be there as well
12: again.
1: So will the DAV and the auxiliary have separate booths side by side?
12: We'll be together.
3: We'll be together.
1: Okay, just in the so that's we'll give you two tables if you want. Just let me know and we'll take care of you whatever we need to do. And we are going to be adding another little adventure. We've managed to coerce Ben Franklin to come out of retirement, and we have purchased 50 flags, 50 kites. It's a kite flag. It's a flag it's a kite.
0: Yeah.
1: And we're going to be flying kites out at halftime and to salute Ben Franklin. And we have Paul Revere will be leading the honor guard, led by the members of the USS Constitution, will be providing the honor guard, followed by obviously the Boy Scouts, the Girl Scouts, the Hingham Militia, and whoever else wants to join in. And we plan on having 4 great hours of a tremendous time with a celebration at halftime to shut down the festival and sing happy birthday to the United States. And we've asked none other than Navy SEAL Anthony O'Brien to lead us in the singing of happy birthday with the two knuckleheads in tow. And if you haven't met the knuckleheads, oh, they are his two sons, and boy, what a lot of energy they have! But they're tremendous. They follow their father very, very. You know, they're like Anthony is the puppet duck, and then the two little baby ducks walking around and following them, getting all kinds of trouble, picking up every yo-yo and every tchotchke that's in everybody's boots and stuff, but. Then they get together and they sing the national anthem. They do a great job. So,
0: and remember, as we get into the 4th of July, if you're a veteran or if you're a neighbor of a veteran, be cognizant of the veteran living next door to you about fireworks. Some of the veterans, you know, still have issues. So just be kind to your neighbor and maybe talk to him even and open up the discussion if you are going to be shooting off fireworks. Just let them know, hey, you know, we're going to be celebrating with some fireworks this year. It helps the veteran be able to cope with that. And also, as Jenny likes to say, it's coping and also 988.
3: 988, and at the press one. I do want to shout out to Brian Willie and Jen Willie.
1: Sure.
3: Their two boys arrived at boot camp today.
1: Oh,
3: they enlisted in the Navy.
1: Oh,
3: so they're going in today.
1: Oh, okay.
3: So
1: wow.
3: I wish them the best.
1: Wow.
0: Oh, great.
1: Yes. Wow.
0: And they're at the Great Lakes. Must be.
3: I'm not sure.
0: Probably up at the lakes in Chicago.
2: Yeah, it has to be.
0: Up in
2: yeah.
0: Chicago at the
1: wow,
0: lakes.
1: Wow, that's amazing.
3: Two of them.
1: Two of them together.
2: Boy, that's great. We just had a celebration of life for John Riley III. That was a Fallujah Marine that was struggling so much. So the Hull Life Saving Union just built a boat. The high school built a boat and named it after him. So we had the ceremony. And, geez, you have to have something good to stop the crying. And he and his brother, after they were in Fallujah, toured the Mediterranean on a tour with the Marines as part of the service. So they were so happy the two brothers got to be together for a few months to tour the Mediterranean. So that's a good note and a sad note, and I guess a celebration of life. So I think we have to do a better job on the show.
1: Dennis, I mean, you've seen too many celebrations of life.
12: Absolutely. We just had one just not that long ago for Stanley Pratt of Quincy. Way too soon. He's missed.
1: Yeah,
12: he's missed.
0: But you know, Dennis, as long as you speak his name, he'll always be remembered. And I
12: yes.
0: And I encourage people who go to any monument, if you come to the wall in Fall River, the permanent Vietnam wall, touch a name, read it out loud. That veteran will always be remembered. And I think it's so important, whether you're in Fall River at the wall or whatever monument you're at, just read the name out loud, and that veteran will always be remembered, and it's a good tribute to those who have gone before us.
12: When my brother was alive, we stopped at the wall with Allison. She was 12 or 13, and I want to say it was at night, wasn't it? And he had a tough time.
0: Yeah.
12: Had a tough time.
1: Well, everybody, it's time to bid the end of tonight. Dennis, thank you and congratulations. Allison, thank you and congratulations.
3: Congratulations. Thank you
13: for having me.
1: And let us know whatever else we can do. I know, Dennis, we're on speed dial. Allison, you can do the same. You know, jump on me, Wolfie, any of us. We're always here to help promote what you're doing. You're doing great work. You're doing God's work. And so whatever we can do to pump you up. We love to do that. And next week we got a look back as Mr. Paul Revere will be in the house talking about his fateful ride on that April night. So good night, everybody. Paulie, thanks a lot for keeping us going out there. And Jenny, thanks for coming in tonight. Wolfie, Justin, and Alliston and Dennis, what a great group. All my buddies, we had a great night tonight. So be careful, everybody, and thank a vet.
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5: President Trump has signed a memorandum of understanding that the White House says will lead to an end to the war and a promise from Iran that they won't develop a nuclear weapon. As for money, Vice President J.D. Vance today say,
6: the United States isn't giving up a cent of money to Iran, and even the economic benefits, the sanctions relief and so forth that comes along with this bargain only happens if the Iranians perform.
5: U.S. officials have said immediately upon signing the deal, the Treasury Department will allow the export of Iranian crude through waivers. It's a financial windfall for Iran, which has faced sanctions for years. On the Gulf Coast, the remains of Arthur, the first tropical storm of the Atlantic hurricane season, leaving behind flood watches and flood warnings, creating life-threatening flooding for some areas. All living former U.S. presidents in attendance today at the Obama Presidential Center dedication in Chicago. This is ABC News.
7: A Raisin Company heir is now facing hate crime charges in California.
8: Bruce Lyon is a 64-year-old heir to Lyon Raisins, one of the world's largest raisin companies. He's now charged by L.A. County's district attorney with a felony hate crime count for allegedly threatening to kill a rabbi neighbor at his home in Pacific Palisades. He was arrested after allegedly making repeated anti-Semitic and racist remarks toward the rabbi. In a statement, Lyon Raisins, based in Fresno, says the alleged conduct does not reflect the values of Lyon Raisins. Alex Stone, ABC News, Los Angeles.
7: The United Arab Emirates has become the first Arab country to set a